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1: Jaylen Brown has been traded. He has been sent to the Philadelphia 76ers. The return, Paul George, 2 first-round picks and 2 second-round picks. Jaylen Brown, of course, won a championship in Boston, was the NBA Finals MVP. 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Also, Mitchell Robinson is a big from the New York Knicks. 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

0: All right, back here on 98.5 The Sports. Jaylen Brown traded. You guys have heard from us. Let's hear from you. Also, Team USA underway right now in soccer. We were trying to have a watch along and enjoy the game. And we're going to talk to Michael Raimondi at halftime and all that. I'm genuinely upset. I think Jaylen Brown got dumped. I think that, you know, at times, did I not love what Jaylen had to say? Sure. But I liked it because he showed passion. Jaylen Brown's one of the best players to come through here in a very long time. You know, Paul Pierce was drafted. He was fantastic. You know, in the end, is Jaylen Brown a better player than Paul Pierce? I'd have to really look into it, Skez. I'd have to really look into it. I think Paul Pierce might have resonated a little bit more with the home fans. Also did a lot for Boston as well. But Jaylen Brown was a big part of the championship. Not saying Pierce wasn't. It's just that it took Garnett and Allen for that to happen. Jaylen Brown was drafted first. Jason Tatum came next. Jaylen Brown was the guy booed on draft night. Jaylen Brown is the guy that's been put in many different trade scenarios for stars like Kevin Durant and Giannis. Jaylen Brown's the one who got boycotted from Team USA. Jaylen Brown's the guy that gets left off of all MVP, all NBA and all these lists, and he's right. Jaylen Brown calls out players for flopping. He's, in general, if you're a fan, Jaylen Brown's one of the guys you root for. That's why I'm upset. He's a great Celtic, and he did a lot for this town. He did a lot for this town. But what happens is, new ownership came in. We should grab some of that audio, Skez, from Bill Chisholm, from his introductory press conference today. I know we have Street Team Joe doing, looking up. We're trying to make out a montage for Jaylen. I think we should do that. Riley's back there answering the phones like crazy. We're just reacting. I haven't really taken a look at everything that's happened tonight. Oh, you got something for us.
1: And just quickly, Bill, I want to give you a chance to talk about that, because I think for a lot of fans, that's probably their biggest question about any owner. How much is that owner willing to spend? We know that some of the luxury tax penalties can be onerous. To reset the whole thing, you guys would have to get under twice in a four-year period. Yeah. So I'm curious. I want to give you a chance to discuss that, where you stand on that in terms of not just the second apron, but getting all the way under the luxury tax and trying to reset some of these penalties. Or if you know, don't care, hey, let's go for it.
2: I mean, let's go for it, but let's do it.
3: I'm sorry, Joe. What was that?
1: If you know, don't care, hey, let's go for it.
2: I mean, let's go for it, but let's do it in a reasonable way. I think, you know, we're trying. My goal and my, you know, high level direction to Brad and the team is, you know, let's do whatever we can to win championships and raise banners and raise as many as we can, both in the near term, but also in the medium to the long term as well. So definitely taking that approach and the flexibility that
0: Brad
2: talks about, I think that's
0: shut him
2: that's
0: up. Paramount. I don't want to hear from you anymore. You're out. You're done.
3: A fraud. Liar. I don't know.
0: Put him in the freezer.
3: What do you call someone who, you know, says one thing and does the other? A hypocrite?
0: Hypocrite.
3: What other words can we use
0: fraud
3: to describe? Cheap?
0: Fraud.
3: Broke? He's a broke billionaire? I really feel bad
0: liar
3: for him? Sucks at his job? Not a fan of
0: what
3: the Celtics.
0: Front. He's a front.
3: His first two off seasons as the quote-unquote owner, more like
0: he's
3: figurehead.
0: A poser.
3: Yeah, he's a puppet. He's a little puppet up there. I would say failure as the owner of the Boston Celtics. I would say his first two off seasons have been unmitigated disasters, and I would not spend my money there. I would not be attending Boston Celtics games this year if this is what their off seasons are going to continue to look like under this ownership. You save a billionaire a couple million bucks. That's good. That's what I want to do as a fan.
0: So
3: let's go for it, Joe.
0: Just do it.
3: Just
0: do it.
3: Do it.
0: Do it. Go for it.
3: Reasonably.
0: Not reasonably. Just, you know, in the short term, but, you know, into the immediate. I'm a smart guy. Big word. Long term. Screw. Screw. jerk.
3: When do you think we hear from him?
0: Georgetown wannabe. Now I'm pissed. when do I think we'll hear from him? We won't, because you hear him talk there? Just play it again. Play it. We'll shut him up when he makes me throw up. He'll make you throw up.
1: Any owner. How much is that owner willing to spend? We know that some of the luxury tax penalties can be onerous. To reset the whole thing, you guys would have to get under twice in a four-year period. Yeah. So I'm curious. I want to give you a chance to discuss that, where you stand on that in terms of not just the second apron, but getting all the way under the luxury tax and trying to reset some of these penalties. Or if you know, don't care, hey, let's go for it.
2: I mean, let's go for it, but let's do it in a reasonable way. I think, you know, we're trying. My goal and my, you know, high level direction to Brad and the team is, you know, let's do whatever we can to win championships and raise
0: banners.
2: Whatever
0: we can.
2: And raise as many as we can.
0: Oh, we're going to raise more banners.
2: Both in the near term, but also in the medium to the long term as well.
0: Long term.
2: Definitely taking that approach and the flexibility that Brad talks about. I think.
0: Oh, so Brad's the one with not the flexibility now? Or is it you who saved all the money?
3: Are the Boston Celtics a pyramid scheme? Is that what we're getting to, Joe?
0: Let's do it. Yeah. Let's count Brad's out. Like, that had all the. That had everything in it. That had it all. There's going to be fireworks, right? What else have we heard here? Oh, we're going to burn some cash. It's going to be a huge option. It's going to be awesome, right? Didn't Haim say that or somebody did that?
3: You traded to Jaylen Brown and got nothing of value in return. Nothing.
0: You
3: got nothing.
0: To Paul George, right?
3: Nothing. He stinks. He's old.
0: He's an old player.
3: Useless.
0: He's an old player that...
3: doesn't play.
0: He doesn't play a lot. When he does play, he's like a 16 to 20 point guy on a good day. He's holding the spot of money.
3: He's also on steroids too. You should mention that. That's the only reason he got out on the court last year.
0: That's right. The performance enhancing drugs.
3: Yeah,
0: they just traded for that jerk.
3: Let's hope he's still on those, because if he's not, you just got a guy who sucks.
0: You got a guy who sucks, who's old, who can't stay healthy, and has to do steroids in order to, or performance enhancing drugs to still make a paycheck. Oh, and he has a player option next year. How do they get out of this? There's got to be a way out of that deal, right, guys? Can they just pay
3: him? You think he's opting out of that player option,
0: No.
3: Joe?
0: Can you buy him out now?
3: For what? They look like they want to spend money, right? They're going to buy out Paul George?
0: I actually don't know the answer to that. But how do they get out of that player option? Also, is he a trade candidate at the deadline? Make it make sense, somebody! Somebody make it make sense! Paul George? Old-ass Paul George! Why is he here? Why? Why? Make sense. It doesn't. It doesn't make sense. He's old. He stinks. He's on steroids. He makes $50 million a year, and he has an actual player option. He stinks. He's old. I don't want that guy on the team. Out. Can they just, like, send them somewhere else? Oh, Dawson's on the line. Hi, Dawson.
4: What's up, Joe?
0: I'm pissed.
4: Me too. Don't worry about it. I have a million thoughts running through my head, but, like, the one that I keep going back to is how they just didn't go all in for Giannis if they were this adamant that that Jaylen Brown was never going to play another game as a Celtic.
0: They blew it. They blow it.
4: It's ridiculous. Paul George is nothing.
0: And Dawson, not for nothing. To look at that though, dude, I know it's the take, right? I feel like Giannis was always going to Miami, dude.
4: Yeah, I mean, if they picked Tyler Hero over Jaylen Brown, they were never going to trade him to the Celtics in the first place. But I mean, nothing. Like you just hit on the head. It was exactly what I was going to say. None of this makes sense. It's awful.
0: I hate Paul George.
4: Me too. He did outplay the Jaylen Brown in that playoff series. I will say that.
0: I said that too. I said the same thing.
4: Is that why Brad Stevens decided to make that move?
0: But Dawson,
4: I think it's more. It's definitely more ownership, like you're saying.
0: Like the guy was on PEDs.
4: They better get a second shipment of HGH back to Boston for opening night.
0: Thank you. Thanks, Dawson. How you doing? You good?
4: Yeah, I'm good.
0: Yeah, are you sweating at Fenway today?
4: Dying. Absolutely horrible.
0: How much weight have you lost in the summer?
4: 15 pounds.
0: Wow, it's all that walking and sweating, huh?
4: Mm-hmm.
0: Well, all right, get yourself a Volo pizza. Thank you, sir.
4: I will. Have a good one, Joe.
0: All right, buddy. Intern Dawson's checking in. Why don't we hear from Street Team Joe? Joe, he's not listening.
3: Street Poor Street Team Joe has been tirelessly working for the last hour and 17 minutes, putting together a mixdown of Jaylen Brown and, well, Joe, about 30 seconds ago, I received an email from one Jeremy Conley, who put together a very professional, very well done mixdown for us to use of Jaylen Brown tonight.
0: Okay.
3: So thank you to Street Team Joe.
0: Okay.
3: He now knows how to make a multi-track.
0: Well, now, in fairness, and I do apologize, I came in hot. It was funny. I texted Grandy, and then the boss texted, "Hey, Grandy's around if you want it." So I was ahead of you, boss. And then I walked in, and I'm like, "Riley, do this and do that. And Joe, do this and do that. And Skaz, we're going to get this guy and that guy and put all this." And then I saw Colin still here. By the way, shout out Colin, who's still here. He turned around in his car.
3: He did. That's dedication there.
0: And again.
3: And he didn't drive off the road.
0: I just wanted to share this story again. About 12 years ago, 13 years ago, I did a 4th of July with Bob Beers. And when I left, Tyler Seguin got traded from the Bruins. So I deserve this, but I don't deserve this. Street Team Joe, without swearing, how you feeling right now, bud?
5: This might be an all-time low, Joe. An all-time low as a Celtics green teamer, as a man who did say a couple weeks ago on this air that I didn't think Brown and Tatum could win a ship together. But the return on this is inexcusable. It's a fireable offense. Now the worst part about this, Joe, is now we know we don't have a good owner. Our GM, all the good stuff he's done is washed away. Now I'm looking, the thing I'm worried about the most is, what does Tatum think of this now? We're not all in to win with Jason Tatum. Now, what does he want to do? And the return is disgusting. Two first-round picks on a team that's good, and you send him to our rivals, our arch rivals, who are better than you, who beat you last year, and now we made them even better with an angry Jaylen Brown. It makes no sense on any level. There is no green team goo spin zone. How I love to spin zone things, Joe. You know me. I love to spin zone things in a positive direction. There is nothing positive that comes out of this.
0: I have
5: absolutely nothing.
0: I have one thing, not about the trade, but I have one thing that I think is could be. It doesn't mean it is. If there's one thing that's going to come out of this, can Jason Tatum be the guy to just do it all by himself?
3: No one in NBA history has been that guy, so no, he can't.
5: Can you look at the starting lineup?
0: I was trying to.
3: Nope, not happening.
0: Just real quick, okay?
3: Is Elliot Wolf the best GM in town? That's where
0: Boston.
3: I mean,
0: nobody wanted to give up a first for AJ. They thought that was too much. I even agree they overpaid.
3: Good day for Craig Breslow today,
0: I
3: think.
0: God. Hang on, just real quick on the Tatum thing. It's now his team, right?
3: Wasn't it his team 5 years ago, 4 years ago, 3 years ago, 2 years ago, 1 year ago?
0: But, like, Mazzulla's his coach. Emile Jefferson, like, him and Paul George are friends. I'm sure him and Mike Conley have a relationship. Like, it's, to your point, guys, it's probably has been Jason Tatum's team. But is this, like, now officially making it his team?
3: Well, it's certainly not anybody else's team.
0: It ain't anybody else's.
3: Might be Ugo's team, the way Celtics Twitter's talking about it.
0: Is there some sort of underlying where maybe that push-pull that has been there for years between him and Tatum, Brown and Tatum, does it just, addition by subtraction. I'm going to say no, but I'm hoping.
5: But even if that was the case, you're telling me we couldn't have gotten a better offer than this? This is Skaz and I were talking earlier. I was like, oh, would we take 40 cents on the dollar? This is pennies. And this is from a green teamer. This is pennies on the dollar.
0: Paul George is an end of the line guy who's a max. This Paul George is what the Celtics don't want.
3: Walker Kessler and 35-year-old Kawhi Leonard went for more than Jaylen Brown.
0: Yeah,
3: is that what the NBA thinks of Jaylen Brown?
0: No, it's not. How is it not? Well, just real quick, Paul George, right, playing on this deal with 2 years left and an option, or a year with an option. That's what basically Jaylen Brown would be if he signed the extension right at the end. So I think the league is sending a message. Like, Dallas didn't want to pay Luka the Supermax extension because he wasn't in shape, right? Yet he just went to a finals. What's the reason to not pay Jaylen Brown? Is it just owner? Really, the answer is just ownership trying to save money. There's no, like the Luka deal, Luka wasn't in shape and they didn't think they wanted to give him a long-term deal. Could you understand that in the long run? My thing is, though, is I don't care if he's smoking a cigarette on the court. I'm signing Luka. Because everybody in the league gets the extension. But what has Jaylen Brown not done to earn the extension? Just that he's a guard who probably makes more money than he should? This is all about ownership and their money. There's no other way around it. There's no like, well, maybe it was this or maybe that. No. They don't pay him his $175 million for the next 3 years, and they get out of the $140 million. That's it. The Celtics get nothing out of it. They save $2.9 million this year, which is what? Delano Banton's contract? Literally, right? Or Jordan Walsh's extent, like that. It's just them coming back is what they're saving. They get nothing here. Paul George is a placeholder for a year, and if he opts into that contract, he ain't here next year. This is all about saving money. But it also is now truly Jason Tatum's team. And I just asked the question, do you think that Jason Tatum can lead the team as this guy? And quite frankly, no one else in the league is doing that anymore. It's scary.
5: But Joe, even if it is all about money, and I completely agree with you, but why the Sixers and why for this package? Like, that's the part that doesn't make sense to me. Like, there's a variety of ways you can dump Brown's contract, but to your arch rival for a 36-year-old player who's wasting away, like, that was their best option? Like you said, why couldn't they have kept Brown until the trade deadline if the trade packages were that bad? I mean, why can't you offload him to Charlotte? Would you have taken the LaMelo Ball package that apparently they turned down, or would you have taken Paul George?
0: You wouldn't have traded them at all, Joe. I wouldn't have traded them at all.
5: Well, I agree with you there, too.
0: Don't. Why?
5: It's a dark day.
0: We got to go to break. I'm Joe Murray. 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
20: I'm happy to be a part of the family. I know Boston has a lot of history, a lot of tradition, and I want to add to that. I know it's a playoff team, so I love playoff basketball, and I can't wait to win. 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So I'm super excited. 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Can't wait for the season to start, and I'm happy to be a part of the family.
21: Jaylen Brown, the inbound to Al Horford, now in the hands of Isaiah. He's going to drive on Jeremy Lin, ducks the shoulder, stumbles, finds Jaylen Brown, knifes through two men, and scores off the glass. Welcome to the NBA, Jaylen Brown.
22: That's what you want as a rookie. 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
21: Larkin going slowly with the right-hand dribble. Now attacks Rubio. Over the shoulder pass. Ogile swings out to Jaylen Brown. Three in the air for the game.
22: Go!
21: Got it. He got it. Jaylen Brown goes crashing to the ground as
1: the Celtics get a three with 1/10 of a second remaining.
2: Ah, this puppy's over.
1: Trying to get it to Jaylen.
2: They're making sure he doesn't get this basketball.
1: Trying to keep it away. Now Jaylen, left-hand dribble drive, pulls up at the dotted line, floats it up, it rattles home, and Jaylen Brown has his 50-point game against Kawhi and the Clippers in L.A. 133-109.
12: No, I just felt like this for everybody. Things was just about to shift. You know, certain times of the year, it actually was a retrograde, which means like planets were spinning in the opposite direction. I know at that moment, the energy was about to change, so I tweeted it out, and we went on a win streak.
1: Do the Pacers try and foul off the inbound? Holiday's got it. No timeouts. He's got to get it in. Throws to the corner. Jaylen forces it up over
2: seat. No!
1: He tied it! He did it! Jaylen Brown from the corner with 5.6 to go. Jaylen Brown, 13 points in the corner. Switches to the left hand. Jaylen drives right down the middle. Flies over Green. Throws it down with the right hand and puts

0: I'm going to take your calls because I know everyone's on hold and we have full phone lines. Literally, we have no more lines. But I just wanted to ask and put this out there. Where does this rank for you as Boston athletes who have been traded or left? Skaz, remember we did the Roger Clemens stuff a couple of weeks ago.
1: Who?
0: Roger Clemens. That was tough for me, but he wasn't traded. They just said he was in the twilight of his career, and then he went on to win. Who also might have done some PEDs? We don't alleged. I don't actually.
1: Who?
0: I don't know. Roger Clemens.
1: Alleged. Joe, look at the size of his head.
0: You know, with the Paul Pierce, Kevin Garnett trade was to make the team better, and everyone was on board with it. Mookie Betts was tough. Mookie Betts was a tough one. Chris Sale even got dumped, but I feel like it had to happen, you know?
1: Vaughn Grissom.
0: It had to. It was a bad trade, but it had to happen. Devers didn't. I didn't feel this way. Tom Brady. But he wasn't traded. I got to look up at some devastating trades. The Nomar trade was tough, but it was time. And you could look at that trade and be like, it wasn't the best trade ever, but I don't know, it helped them win a World Series, right? Where does this rank for some of you guys? 617-779-0985. Team USA right now, 34th minute. We're trying to talk to Michael Raimondi later on tonight. He's going to call us around halftime. We just wanted to get an update on what's going on in the game. Feel free to watch along with us. But Xander's in Weymouth. Hey, Xander.
2: Hey, dude, this is might be the worst thing I've ever seen in my entire life. Genuinely, it reminds me, you said it before, about the Luka trade. This might be worse than that because at least the Mavericks somehow got the number one pick. I checked on Twitter. We have one first-round pick in 2028, one in 2031. That means we traded Jaylen Brown for our current 13-year-old. It doesn't make any sense. It's the worst thing I've ever seen.
0: Just trying to make sense of it, huh? Thanks, buddy. Thank you. Luis, what do you think about the trade, buddy? Jaylen Brown? It's not a good trade, man. Eric's in the car. Hey, Eric.
3: Hey, guys. Devastating. I've been trying to wrap my mind against. I mean, with this one, I'm starting to think they're trading for somebody with those picks. I can't think they want the 2028 first-round pick with that team being as good as they're going to be. I don't know if it's for Trey Murphy, if it's for somebody else, but they got to do something. I mean, what's you guys' thoughts? It can't be this current roster going into the season.
0: Nobody wants those picks. Thanks, Colin, as he's leaving. Nobody wants those picks, bro. Nobody wants the picks. F them picks. F them picks. You just traded Jaylen Brown. F them picks. I heard that. Remember when the Knicks won the championship this year? I heard that too. They got to be using the trade, Skaz. Those picks got to get you back something, Skaz. Get rid of this bum, Paul George. I don't want to see him.
1: And obviously we're focused on the Celtics perspective of it, but from the Jaylen Brown perspective, he has constantly felt disrespected, warranted or unwarranted. You know, it seems he has felt underappreciated, undervalued, whatever it is. Is there a more disrespectful move from a franchise than to send you to, questionably your biggest rival for pennies on the dollar? You want to talk about disrespect? I would say if Jaylen Brown has ever been disrespected by the Boston Celtics, it was today. It was not when they handed him the biggest contract in the history of the league or when he won finals MVP next to Jason Tatum. No, if he was ever disrespected by the Boston Celtics, it was today.
0: Yep. Yeah, being traded for Kevin Durant or Giannis, those guys are some of the top 50 players of all time, wouldn't you agree? Jesus, man. Isn't this what it was all about, though? Wasn't it all about getting the guys in the draft and then building around them forever? Like, yeah, I get it. They had to change on the court, but like, did they have to do it this way? Skaz is right. You want to put the disrespect level of where they've. I mean, did they really disrespect Jaylen Brown when they traded for Durant? No. Floating him out there this year for Giannis. It's disrespectful.

0: disrespectful. He hates Giannis. He hates Joel Embiid. Actually, Jaylen Brown might hate everybody, and I love that. We're all reacting because we're upset about the return. I'm upset they moved on from him. Number one, the return's horrific. Do I think the Celtics are still going to be a top 3 to 5 team in the East this year? Yes. If Jason Tatum is 100%, and you can get, I don't know, 50 games out of, you can get 50 games out of Paul George with, you know, White and continuing to play the way that they do, they're going to be a top 3 to 5 team. So I'm not even talking about the court or any of that anymore. Are they championship caliber? No. Again, Joe Mazzulla will coach them to a top 3 to 5. They'll make the playoffs. They won't have enough. That's it. Unless you think Jason Tatum can go the extra mile. But I think the blueprint in the league is, I don't know, two great players, role players, and bigs that can defend. Seems to be what's going on in the league these days. Instead, you dumped them. You dumped them. You took calls from every team in the league. And you go, all right, Jaylen, well, you know, I know you're really mad that we've put you out there and you're really mad, but we're going to send you to the Sixers, who you hate. One of our arch rivals all time. You know, the team that beat you. We're going to send you there, and in return is Paul George. And he might be like, Jaylen, you know, remember when Alex Cora tweeted out he was happy? I bet. Do you think Jaylen's happy right now, Skez?
1: Joe, wouldn't you be surprised if we don't hear from Jaylen Brown before the show's over tonight? He's got, right? He'll tweet something before 11 o'clock.
0: Yeah.
1: A thank you to Boston, something. I'm surprised it's taken this long.
0: You know what's sad, Skez? I took Jaylen Brown for granted. I took him for granted, man. Can you think of... Forget about on the court. I can't think of another Boston... Maybe Paul Pierce. I can't think of another athlete that did more for Boston than him.
1: In my lifetime, I don't think it's particularly close what Jaylen Brown did for the city.
0: Like, Pierce did a lot. Like, Reggie, when I told you when I was a kid, Reggie Lewis, he also went to Northeastern, so it, you know, he had local ties. But this was Jaylen. I mean, Reggie Lewis was an all-star. This is Jaylen Brown. This is Jaylen effing Brown. Adam Himmelsbach has tweeted, one thing that's been reiterated to me by a source today was that Jaylen Brown never asked out for a trade. Thanks, Adam. That makes it worse. I wish I said that Robert Parrish story yesterday because, you know, Parrish was here at the end of his career too. The Celtics could have traded McHale at the end. They could have traded Parrish at the end. They wanted to play with Reggie Lewis. They wanted to play with D. Brown. They wanted that group and Kevin Gamble and guys like that. They wanted to see what that group could do. So they hung on to Parrish and McHale. They didn't trade them.
1: You think Felger's in tomorrow?
0: You know, he's been out for a lot of big events.
1: He's in tomorrow. But I joke.
0: Well, I do give him credit. He would come in for
1: the. He is. He was off and he might not come here. He won't be here.
0: But he may be on remote from the Tucket.
1: You nailed it, Joe. You nailed it.
0: This move stinks. You want to talk about smelly, dude? This is smelly. They saved $350 million and the team got worse. What was that line again that he said? Let's do it. Let's go for it. I want to win championships now in the medium and the long term.
1: No, you don't, Bill. You lied, which a lot of billionaires do. It's not really surprising. It's just surprising how blatantly you're doing it. We'll see how the fan base reacts. I think it's a bold strategy to spit in your customer's face, but we'll see. We'll see if it pays off for him.
0: When the Monday Night Wars were happening in wrestling, Skez, they Vince McMahon looked at Ted Turner as billionaire Ted. They had like these characters and these like little vignettes of
1: Billionaire Billy.
0: Billionaire Bill.
1: Billy Billy.
0: That could be funny, Joe.
1: Not too funny today.
0: No, not today. But like, you know, Billionaire Bill.
1: He's hard at work.
0: Did he think this was going to go okay? What happened? Did Brad Stevens go to the group and were like, hey guys, we have a deal? Paul George, guys, listen to this deal. Listen to this deal. We trade Jaylen Brown. We don't have to give up anything else, just Jaylen. And in return, we get Paul George. And they're going to give us two picks. Not the pick that, you know, the one that the Clippers had, that, you know, and we're going to get the Derek White first round pick back that we traded to the Spurs years ago. We're going to get that one back in this trade. And then they're going to give us 2 second round picks as well. And do you think Bill Chisholm was like, do it. Do it. This deal sucks. Look around the league, everyone. Walker Kessler went for more. Kawhi old ass Leonard, who basically exiled to Canada, got more for the deal. Steel sucks. Frank's in Somerville.
2: Hey, Joe.
0: Hey.
2: So I was just thinking, you've been talking a lot about how ownership's trying to save money and everything. And I was listening to Zolak and Bertrand today, and they were talking about how the Celtics might want to build their own arena instead of playing at the Garden.
0: Yeah.
2: And like you just said, they're saving $350 million.
0: Yep.
2: In future money with this stuff. So I'm not defending it. I think it's ridiculous that we traded him, but like,
0: it's just funny.
2: Do you think that has anything to,
0: you know what's funny? That was Bolligan with a goal, by the way, real quick on the Team USA. So there you go. Bolligan goal. Team USA is up 1-0, 44th minute. So halftime's coming soon. So I'll break shortly, but it's funny how that was in the Globe yesterday. Was it Sally Lang wrote it and somebody else? Himmelsbach found the piece in it. How come that wasn't in the sports section? Talk about a news dump, huh? Let's break now. I see you guys on hold. We're gonna take a quick little World Cup break. It's not going to be long. We're going to be doing Jaylen Brown all night. But 1-0 right now. 1-0. Team USA, ball again with a goal. He's been hot, huh? He's with a goal, and we'll continue to take your calls. We're here all night talking Jaylen Brown. We're not going anywhere. Riley's helping us out in the back. Street Team Joe, if I could show you what his face looked like, it's very sad. It's very sad. We'll have more next on the Sports Hub.
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0: Jaylen Brown got traded to the 76ers today. I'm not kidding. For 2 first-round picks and 2 second-round picks, Jaylen Brown's career ends. Multiple-time All-Star, champion, NBA Finals MVP. So Red Sox lost today. No one cares. Team USA is up 1-0 right now. Bolligan with a goal. Whatever. 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I'm Joe Murray.
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3: 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Joe Murray on the

0: You're on 98.5 The Sports Hub. I'm Joe Murray. We will react, of course, all night long to the Jaylen Brown trade. I have some intel on where Jaylen was when he found out about the trade. I'll tell you about that in a minute here. Also, there is a breakdown of the draft picks the Celtics acquired for Paul George. We'll have that for you as well. This was supposed to be the watch-along tonight for Team USA versus Bosnia. And right now, 1-0 is the score. Team USA, Bellegan with the goal here. But Michael Raimondi of Boston 25 is on the line. Michael, how are you, bud?
1: Joe Murray, I'm doing great, man. I don't envy your position tonight to keep track of all this stuff. My gosh.
0: Do you want to give a take on the Jaylen Brown trade? I know you're busy right now, but...
1: Well, I do. I was just shocked to see that it came down right, an hour and a half before this game started. And then to see the return, and I know you're just teasing the picks. I'm curious to hear about that because I think, like everyone else in this city, is wondering, were the Red Sox making this trade? I mean, this is horrific. I don't understand this in any capacity. Never mind going to Philadelphia, the team that knocked you out last year. I mean, that's just no positives in this trade so far.
0: None. It doesn't make sense. I think it's hurting everybody's brain. And it's also interrupting our watch party, which was supposed to be a watch along on the TV, YouTube, and it's screwing it up. But Team USA is up 1-0. Can you give us the scoop of what's going on right now in that game before halftime here?
1: Yeah, for sure. And so with this matchup, you're coming into this, it's what we've seen, when some of the underdogs, the smaller countries face better opponents, they like to park the bus, have, multiple defenders back and just hope and pray that they can get to the point like Germany and Paraguay a couple days ago down in Foxborough where they can take it to extra time and hopefully get to penalty kicks and win that way because they may not have a ton of avenues, talking about Bosnia tonight against the U.S. And so the U.S. has done a good job creating opportunities. They have missed a couple point-blank chances, but Flo Balogun just continues to be a rising star for the United States men's national team, and he was able to put one home. And they've been able to break down the defense, which is huge because so far that's what you need to really get, you want to get ahead early because this Bosnia team in the past has been able to keep things close, keep it at a draw, and then they strike late. I mean, ask Italy about that. They knocked them out of World Cup qualifiers doing that. So it's good that the U.S. has one on the board before halftime.
0: Yes, and they're in extended time right now. Team USA plays physical. Some dude just got kneed in the head. He's down for a little bit, so halftime will probably have to wait for a little bit. But that's the one thing I've noticed. They play fast. They attack early on. They're up 1-0, but I think if they continue to play physical, they might be able to attack another one. Or I dabbled at over 2.5 goals for Team USA today, so I think they can get a couple more.
1: Yeah, no, I think that's within the cards, especially getting this one early, because now if you're Bosnia coming into the second half, you got to start trying to score soon. You can't just sit back and wait. You got to get on the board soon. So I wouldn't be surprised if they even have a couple of substitutes that they make coming out of halftime. And I don't know if you've been able to see, Joe, they have some enormous defenders. One of their defenders is 6'7" out there, which is something you don't typically see on a soccer pitch. So these guys aren't the most athletic, we'll say, for defenders in the World Cup, but they are big, they are strong, and as you just talked about, they're very physical, and they're not afraid to come in, attack, and foul you.
0: Before we let you go, Belgium-Senegal, did you want to see Belgium? Did you want to see Senegal? And what a game that was. I love sudden death.
1: Dude, that was an unbelievable game. I was sitting on my couch and I'm watching it. I'm like, all right, Senegal's got this wrapped up. And then obviously Belgium decided to add a couple late goals there to tie it and obviously go down to the wire there in the end. It's kind of weird because the U.S. beat Senegal in a friendly leading up to the World Cup. And so if you think about it from that perspective, it's like, okay, well, you have a proven track record against this team very recently. But Senegal, the last couple of games, like really started turning it on. They absolutely destroyed Iraq to qualify as one of the third place teams. Belgium is a country that has maybe more success in the World Cup, but also at the same time has been underachieving for some of the talent they've had. So I would have probably preferred to see Senegal because of that. But I think whichever team won that matchup, if the U.S. continues to perform the way they have so far tonight and win this match, they should still be the favorite. I don't really think it matters.
0: All right, dude. Normally we would have broken this down a little bit more tonight, but with the Jaylen Brown stuff, we're keeping to that. By the way, did you see the little news piece about potentially ownership, Celtics ownership Maybe trying to get a new stadium in the seaport near Salt Station. Did you read that report yesterday?
1: I saw that, and it's just, although this is happening so fast, it's, oh, wow, a new stadium. Is that really going to happen? New ownership? Okay, like, what's going to happen? And the next day they dump, you know, one of their best players to Philly. So it's kind of crazy to me, and I wonder if it's, we want the stadium for the money, but in the meantime, we need to save money, and that's why Jaylen Brown is out the door.
0: The only person who saved money was Celtics owners today. Nobody else.
1: Yep.
0: Nobody else. It didn't benefit the Celtics roster. It did nothing.
1: So they're worse than they were a year ago.
0: And they got lapped by the 76ers again.
1: I was there for Game 7. That was horrific.
0: And, you know, that was my take after the series was they've fallen, right? The Knicks are ahead of them. The 76ers are ahead of them. Like, the window, I'm not saying it's closed and we don't know yet. Like, maybe they'll come up with some huge trade after all this. But, like, that ownership, what they're going to be known for is breaking up Tatum and Brown and, like, the guy lied to us. He said he was going to go for championships now in the midterm and long term. And I don't know. Today I feel lied to.
1: I think that's fair to feel that way. And I'm like in my head, you know, if you want to say the green team or things, like, well, maybe Brad's going to turn these first round picks into something else. But it's like, who wants those picks now? Philadelphia looks loaded if they're healthy. And so those picks aren't going to be, you know, lottery picks. And I don't see how they're able to flip this into something else. If Brad's able to do that, then I will take back everything, and a lot of us will owe him an apology. But until then, this looks really bad.
0: Well, I heard after the Knicks won the championship, I heard somebody say, F them picks. So I'm going to say that as well. I don't care about the picks. And Paul George, I don't like. And it's gross, and it's smelly, and it's suspect. But hopefully we get two more goals from Team USA to win 3-0 tonight and advance to take on Belgium. Mike, appreciate your time, man. We'll do it again, man. Thank you so much.
1: All right, you got it, Joe. Have a good night, man.
0: You got it. Michael Raimondi, Boston 25, does a great job over there. See, we mixed in a little soccer and a little hoops, right? Is that all right? I want to hear someone who's, like, real pissed. Let's try Keith in Weymouth. Hey, Keith.
2: Well, I got to be honest, Joe. I am pissed, but I'm not going to be super emotional about it. I do have a strange, sort of out-of-left-field take, which I will preface this by saying I don't think that this is going to make the team any better, but it's like, all right, we're already kind of screwed. What the hell? Let's throw this out there and see what happens. What do you think the chances are that they sign LeBron?
0: No.
3: Apparently, he's on his way to Philadelphia, Joe, for a meeting with the 76ers.
0: Get out of here!
3: Yeah, let's see where I can. I just saw that Sam Jones, I believe, had it.
0: No,
3: who's a pretty. I'm sorry, Tony Jones. My apology. Tay Jones on the NBA, covering the Sixers and the NBA for the Athletic. The Philadelphia 76ers 14 minutes ago have reached out and are expressing serious interest in acquiring LeBron James.
0: He'd be there for. Who's the GM now? Who's the GM? And it was. I'm pissed. Now I don't want that. It's Mike Gainsey. Oh, Jameer Nelson, right? Isn't he a part of that now too? Yeah, Jameer Nelson's the basketball ops guy there. This Mike Gainsey guy's and Bob Myers, right? Isn't he helping out too? Didn't he leave TV to help out the 76ers? I think I'm not mistaken on that.
3: He is the president of Harris Blitzer Sports and Entertainment, who I believe own the 76ers. So I think he's more.
0: What did I see here? The front office was shuffled. The departure of basketball Daryl Morey. The ownership group hired Mike Gainsey to lead the front office, former Warriors executive Bob Myers serving as an overarching advisor. Elton Brand is moved on in another role. Jameer Nelson is the number two. So Bob Myers getting into the mix on this, huh? Ugh. This deal sucks. We're going to have one of the green teamers on at 9:20. And then I have reached out to Sean Grandy. He's already done multiple media hits, so maybe we'll be on that list. Might be better if we get him later on in the show, too. We can digest this a little bit more. Should we hear what Chris Haynes has to say, or do we care what any of these guys have to say anymore?
3: Doesn't matter. No. Doesn't really matter.
0: No, but I do know where Jalen was. But when he found out today, we'll tell you what that is. We're not doing in or out tonight. 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
0: Jaylen Brown has been traded from the Celtics to the 76ers. In return, the Celtics will receive Paul George. He has this year remaining plus a player option. They also received two first-round picks and two second-round picks, of course, drafted third overall. Won a championship in Boston and was finals MVP. At the World Cup, USA leads 1-0 at halftime over Bosnia. England with a 2-1 comeback win over Congo. And Belgium, 3-2 winners over Senegal. They came back to tie it and won in sudden death kicks. 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I'm Joe Murray.
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0: You know, it's not often we get Sarah McLachlan on the show here. You know, normally it's to save dogs, you know? You can help a dog. Look at all those little doggies. Well, think about all those little Celtic doggies out there with their collars and Celtic scarves. Finding out that Jaylen Brown, the alpha dog, no longer on the Celtics. Instead, you get Podcast P. This trade sucks! This trade sucks! It sucks! It smells! It stinks! It's putrid! It's horrific! It was stupid! It was dumb! It is crappy and poopy! It sucks! Right, Joe?
1: Joe, I don't want to overreact here, but is it fair to say that this is somewhat of a funeral or a death of the Boston Celtics until further ownership change or calm? If under this current ownership, we will not win a championship. The way we acted today, we will not win a championship under this ownership. They've right off the year one, year two, we don't care about winning. Celtics fans,
0: what did I tell you last
1: year? We are in trouble.
0: What did I tell you last year?
1: It's all about getting under the tax. That was the whole purpose.
0: And games, people thought I was stirring the pot. And maybe it's hyperbole. But I thought they almost tanked game seven. Like, I thought that, remember Joe Mazzulla said Tatum was going to play? Tatum said he was going to play. Everyone thought he was going to play. Then the medical staff and ownership probably said, no, he shouldn't play. But nobody told Jaylen Brown. What's up with that? Oh, but Ron Harper is going to be in the starting lineup, and Luka Gazza is going to be starting. That starting five sucked and smelled, and it was suspect. And I almost wonder, I even said I thought it might have been Mazzulla, who was just like, all right, well, if we're not going to play Tatum, and like, let's just throw a hunk junk starting five together then. If it was all about getting under the tax and they weren't contenders. Yeah, they were the favorites, by the way. They were minus 1,000 to win the series. So, like, maybe I'm overreacting.
1: Is that the worst? So, Mazzulla just put out in Game 7 the worst starting lineup that the Boston Celtics have ever, not in terms of talent. I'm just talking in terms of coaching, style. This is the worst lineup we possibly could have put out there. So, Mazzulla makes a huge mistake. Brad Stevens arguably just made the worst trade in Boston Celtics history, maybe one of the worst trades in NBA history. You gave up a finals MVP, six an MVP guy for literally nothing, and now we have an owner who doesn't care. You know what? I didn't want to believe in the private equity stuff. I really didn't want to believe. Bill Chisholm looked like a fan to me. I bought whatever he was giving us. I bought it. He looks like a fan. He cares. We were just going to reset for 1 year because of Tatum's injury, and we're going right back after it. I was lied to. He lied to all of us. This ownership does not care. And now I have to worry about the ownership. I have to worry about the GM. I have to worry about the coach. And now we have to worry about the star player if he's going to leave too. Because why would he want to stay here, Joe? Why would he want to stay here? You got an ownership that doesn't care. You got a GM that just made the worst decision in history for the organization. And you got a coach that puts in Ron Harper Jr. Game 7. Sounds like Rudy's speech. Ron Harper Jr. And Baylor Shireman and Luka Garza. We have inept decision making all over the place. And I don't know what to do. I don't know what to say. Besides, this is the death of the Celtics fans. For the time being.
0: No, they'll roll the balls out there, Joe. I'm telling you, with Paul, if they keep Paul George, they'll probably be 3-5 seed.
1: But we'll never compete.
0: They won't compete. Yeah, you're right. They won't compete for a championship. They'll do what the 76ers did this year. They'll play a series and win. They'll get the New York Knicks, or I don't know, maybe a revamped Pacers team. Or maybe the Heat.
1: Tatum will get his MVP.
0: So Tatum could get his MVP. Joe, you might have just
2: said... Who cares?
0: I know, who cares?
1: Yeah, I know.
0: No, Joe said something that I think is worth talking about there, guys. I mean, does this secure Tatum as an all, as a forever Celtic now? Or
1: nope.
0: No. Okay, thank you. All right, then. That's scary. No, that is worth yelling about. That is worth being scared about. Because here's the deal. Right now, you can't trade Jason Tatum. Not because you don't have another max guy or whatever. There's no value for him because of his leg. Right? For real. Like, if they wanted to dangle Jason Tatum in trades, I bet you every team in the league would be lined up. You'd probably get more than what you did today, but you would never get. Like, for example, if Jason Tatum has an MVP type season, I'd float him out there for Jokic. But guess what? Would this ownership group even pay for it? You now have to be worried about if they want to keep Jason Tatum long-term. And are they going to pick up Jason Tatum's long-term deal? Think about that. In a year, he's going to have an option. Do they want to pick up the $141 million deal for 2 years on top of the 3 years and $175 that he already has now? I bet you it's probably $145 or something. I bet you it's more than this. That's the scary part. Do they want to keep Jason Tatum now? Because that's what they'll do. They'll look for the next aging star with at the end of his deal. With an option year that they can somehow free up the money and use it in different ways. That's the scary part about today, is what you just said. That was your take. I'm giving you credit for it. The take is, they just traded Jaylen Brown and kind of dumped him and really kind of said F you to him. Sending him to the Sixers, that's an FU. Sending him for Durant or Giannis, that's not FU. That's, hey, we think that guy's better than you. Those are all-time players. Now, are they going to keep Jason Tatum long-term? What if Tatum doesn't come back right next year and can only play 60 games instead of 82 or something? And isn't in the MVP conversation because the team's a fifth seed? Do they think that they should pay him now when his option comes up the next year? Let's just call it 2 and 150. Do they want to pay him $75 million a year? They're not going to want to. But yet they'll tell you about this arena that they want to open up in Southie at South Station. We have to go to break. How about this one more. Our next guest that's coming up floated something out there. And I'll let him say it, but I'm going to tease it. Do you think people want to come to Boston seeing the way that new ownership treated their superstar today? We'll leave it there at 617-779-0985. Jake Seymour, we got one green teamer in studio. Skaz is back there. And we'll welcome in the other host of the Green Teamers podcast, Jake Seymour, who already worked today. But he's always on the clock. Do you know that? Jaylen Brown's been traded. What's next for Jason Tatum? And how does the rest of the league feel about this one? Because the rest of the league, as far as seeing this trade, hates the deal. We'll take a break. I'm Joe Murray. 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

0: All right, back here on 98.5 The Sports Hub. We're reacting to the Jaylen Brown trade today. Jake Seymour standing by. I just wanted to hear some people crash out. Rick's in Dorchester. Hey, Rick.
1: Hey, guys. How you guys doing?
0: Good.
1: One, I want to say that it is a day of mourning right now for all of us, the Celtics Nation. And this trade is bullshit.
0: Oh, dummy up. Never mind. I wanted to hear somebody. At least it wasn't you, Joe.
2: I need to get rid of this nickname fast.
0: What I was trying to do was get someone to crash out. And then bring in Jake. You know what I'm saying? Like, get someone to get all
2: of I have plenty of crash outs in me.
0: But Jake Seymour is joining us here on 98.5 The Sports Hub. Jake, of course, part of the Green Teamers podcast, covers the Celtics as well, and was working earlier today with Zoe and Beetle. Jake, how are you, buddy?
3: Doing good, Joe. How are you doing tonight? Sounds like it's been an interesting show so far. A little bit of news to talk about.
0: I'll be honest with you. I'm not doing well. It's not because... it's not because, like... You know, I'm a fan of the team or anything like that. I feel like an asset was like I feel like it was bad asset management, you know, like. And Joe just had a point before the break, like, could they trade Jason Tatum if they look at the finances at some point? And I saw you tweet something out a little while ago. Do you think now that Brad has made this move and ownership has made this call, do you think it could hurt Boston as a potential destination?
3: Yeah, I think it definitely could. And not that Boston was this marquee NBA destination to begin with, right? But just look at what Jaylen Brown was in the world of the NBA. He was drafted by the Celtics, developed on his own and by the team, and flourished and became this star in the NBA. He became an all-NBA caliber player. A lot of people thought he wasn't... I know he's taking third overall, but a lot of people, when that happened, didn't think he was going to reach the heights and accomplish what he did throughout his NBA career. We're talking about an NBA Finals MVP who was traded for an aging superstar way past his prime in Paul George, and for only two first-round picks and pick swaps. And to me, I just don't see how, if you're an up-and-coming free agent who wants to maybe team up with Jason Tatum or team up with the future star of the Boston Celtics, and this ownership group is still in charge, don't you think that would create some questions about the commitment long-term and what the window will actually be? Because I think most of us would agree to the fact that Tatum and Brown together, the window was still open. They were still going to be in contention to win an NBA championship. It was just finding those other pieces to put them over the top. We saw what it was like when Tatum came back from the Achilles injury in March. It obviously didn't go well for the Celtics in that first round matchup, but the signs were there and we all thought that they were going to make a deep playoff run. And some tweaks and adjustments were going to have to be made this offseason. And I think that if you had Brown and Tatum, a lot of people would have said that they were confident about the Celtics moving forward. And right now, it's a major blemish on the start of this ownership group for the Celtics. And it also creates a lot of questions about what's to come. I mean, not to cross sports here, Joe, but a lot of people comparing this to the Mookie Betts trade and how the Red Sox handled that situation. Well, what happened after Mookie Betts? Xander Bogaerts eventually left the franchise. Rafael Devers was traded a few years later. So I don't think it's a stretch to Joe's point about what happens in the future with Tatum when his extension comes up. And you have to pay him a lot of money as well. Those are all valid things and concerns to bring up right now.
0: Did you feel as though the moves today for Mike Conley and Mitchell Robinson almost showed that maybe Jaylen Brown would be staying?
3: I don't know if they were necessarily signs of him staying. Like, it's not like a cause or effect, I think you could say, but they were never an inclination to me, at least, that it showed that they were willing to move off Brown right now. I'm not sure what the developments were. I'm curious to see if that comes out over the next few days about what the trade talks had developed into over the last 48 hours, call it, because Mitchell Robinson came in and, you know, Brad Stevens said in his postseason interview that they need to get better at the rim. They want to get around the paint. Well, Mitchell Robinson, that's his biggest strength, especially on the defensive end. Won't provide you a lot offensively down there, especially the free throw line, but he'll get rebounds, he'll block shots, he'll be a disruptor in the paint. So I thought that was a good signing in terms of defensively and kind of building toward what Brad Stevens envisioned. Mike Conley, to me, was just a veteran. A veteran presence you bring in and see how he meshes with some of the younger guys they bring in. to me, it wasn't necessarily a sign that they were going to get rid of Brown or keep him. I think the thing that, that changed it maybe was, did the 76ers finally include something that they want? Or did somebody else drop off and they realized, okay, maybe this is the best deal we're going to get? Those are the things that I'd be curious to see how they come out over the next 48 hours.
0: This deal stinks, Jake. This deal stinks.
3: Yeah, I think the thing that stings the most, Joe, about all this is the package. You know, Shams Charania had a report that Jaylen Brown maybe would get 40 cents on the dollar. The Celtics could get that for Brown. And I was just going through it right now on Spotrac's NBA trade machine. The Celtics could have acquired VJ Edgecombe in this deal. They could have given up Brown, got Edgecombe and Paul George. It would have put them $8.7 million over the cap. Well, if you include Sam Hauser in that, who makes $10 million, they would have been under the cap by 2.1. So it would have cost them $900,000. They ended up just trading Brown for George, essentially, straight up, and it saved them about $3 million. So I look at that and I say, you could have got a really good young player who torched them in opening night last year and played well against them in the postseason. You could have brought in Edgecombe and sold to the fans, hey, we got younger. We lost Jaylen Brown. He was a big part of this franchise, but we replaced him with a player who we believe can develop and become Jaylen Brown. Now you're talking about draft picks in 2031? That's 5 years down the road at this point. And Tatum's, you know, going to be 30 soon. So you're saying that a 35-year-old Jason Tatum is, and that draft pick is going to be enough to put you over the top? I don't see that. I don't see how the Celtics got better. Now, maybe they flip that pick, and maybe that becomes a better option for them. But if you're going to do that and build through the draft, why wasn't the Clippers 2028 pick that the 76ers have, why was that not involved in this trade at all? The fact that the 76ers were able to get Jaylen Brown, offload Paul George's contract while keeping the Clippers 2028 first round pick, I think says maybe a lot about what the league really was thinking about Jaylen Brown's trade value and if there really was a bidding war for Jaylen Brown this offseason.
0: Why do they have to trade him, dude? They could have kept him this year. They could have traded him at the deadline. Yeah, he would have been upset if he didn't get the extension. And I know we talked about this the other day, but you know, other guys are getting the extension. You know, Kawhi went for more, right? We talked about this. Walker Kessler went for more today. I mean, you could even look at the Luka trade. Was that even better, right? It's just the return stinks, and it just looks like this ownership group is the only one who saved in this deal or who made out. They're going to save $350 million while they might have just closed their window for a championship.
3: Yeah, they're definitely going to save a lot of money over the lifespan of Jaylen Brown's contract with Paul George because this contract was Paul George's last payday. There's no way he gets a contract that's worth nearly as much as what he had just received over the last few seasons. And just going back to Joe, Paul George was traded to the Clippers from OKC July 10th, 2019. He finished third in MVP voting that year. He went for four unprotected first-round picks and protected first-round pick and two pick swaps. Jaylen Brown was traded for two first-round picks. So, like, again, like, it's just showing the level of disparity between the value of what Jaylen Brown and Paul George went through. Obviously two different points in their careers, but I think it's fair to say that Jaylen Brown has proven himself more in this league than Paul George. He certainly has accomplished more than Paul George, just winning an NBA title and winning finals MVP. And yet the discrepancy in that trade package is massive. The Clippers ended up getting a much better, or the Thunder, I should say, got a much better deal for Paul George than the Celtics got for Jaylen Brown.
0: Joe or Skaz, you guys got anything for Jake here? I think we're still trying to process this, you know. It's been a bad night, Jake.
4: Jake, if you had to, you know, I think a lot of it's been, how did we get here? Where do they go from here? If you had to pinpoint one thing, the Celtics trading Jaylen Brown, how it finally got to this point, this crossroads, what would that be for you?
3: I think you need to point to the fact of where the Celtics were after this once the offseason started after the regular season with the playoffs, because you started to see, you know, Brad Stevens could have came out on draft night and said, we're not trading Jaylen Brown, we're keeping him as a Celtic. We were just trying to upgrade because we thought Giannis Antetokounmpo would be enough to put us that much more over the top, and that was it. That, to me, was one of the biggest turning points, is that even after the Giannis deal fell through and they weren't willing to reportedly go over and include some other pieces, some younger pieces, that to me was the moment when it was like, okay, Jaylen Brown is not just being traded for a perceived upgrade for Giannis Antetokounmpo. He might get salary dumped, or he might get traded for pieces that are less of a value right now than what Jaylen Brown could provide for the Celtics. So I think that to me is when the first signal of, okay, this is really serious and the Celtics might not be as good as they were the last few years entering this coming season. And I don't know if there's a particular moment besides the fact that maybe when ownership changed last summer, is did Bill Chisholm have this plan of, hey, the second apron, the new CBA is coming in. We don't want to be a team that pays the tax. We don't want to be a team that is into the apron. I just spent $6 billion.

0: his life obviously was cut short. Paul Pierce, Antoine Walker. I'm just trying to think, where does Jaylen Brown rank among, I guess, players in the last 25 years here in Boston? And I don't know, was he better than Paul Pierce?
1: In terms of the Celtics, yeah, I think there's an argument to be made that he was at least an equal to Paul Pierce. I think a lot of people will always gravitate to Paul Pierce just being the guy who, you know, obviously the story of him getting into the league and those kind of harsh years in the Celtics history, they kind of gravitated toward him and, you know, stabbing and what he went through in his personal life to overcome that and to play all 82 games that season. And then to finally reach it, that was like a long journey to that point. Jaylen Brown, on the other hand, he was very active in the community. We saw him do all the charity events, and he was always about that over his 10 years with the Celtics. And then to finally get to the mountaintop, win the title, get Finals MVP. So, yeah, I think there's an argument to be made that, you know, if it's not Jaylen Brown over Paul Pierce, they're certainly neck and neck. Tatum, obviously, you got to include in that as well. But I think just even going back in my lifetime of just Boston sports figures in general, I mean, Jaylen Brown's up there. He was part of this franchise for 10 years. And, you know, I was talking to Sean Silver about this earlier, is that, you know, he brought up that from me watching the Celtics and covering them in the last few years, Jaylen Brown's always kind of been a part of that for most of that, at least. And this is going to be the first time that we see the Celtics without Jaylen Brown since he was drafted in 2016. And that's a major change that I think shouldn't go unnoticed.
2: Jake, there's been plenty of rumors out there swirling around the Jaylen Brown trades and the potential packages the Celtics could receive. I know you even wrote about some of it at 98.5, thesportshub.com. What happened to all those teams that were allegedly interested? I know the Portland package, you know, none of the packages were great. I know LaMelo was thrown out there, but those packages had to be better than this. No, were those taken off the table? Were those not even out there? I know Chris Haynes said Portland was the favorite. Wouldn't you have taken that package over what we got with George and a couple firsts?
1: Yeah, I think it depends on what the Celtics wanted from this trade. Was the idea of the trade to move off Brown, was it to get better now? Was it to get better in the next 3 years? Or was it in the next 5 to 10 years to get better? When you talk about those trades, and I'm not sure what was offered and what wasn't offered about right now with Brown. Maybe those trades came off the books. This was the last one that was best available and gave them, they felt, the most value for their buck. But when you do look at this trade, it does seem like that their thought process was to look into the future and try and build and get cheaper contracts. Because even if they say they took a deal with the Blazers and they got Donovan Clingan to Boston, well, if he plays well and he becomes a player that fans would hope he would become and he has that success, well, he's next in line for payday. And you kind of just kick the rock down the stone of down the roadway. So maybe he doesn't make as much money as Brown and ownership saves some money there, but I think that's just something that it would just be dependent on what the packages are and what the Celtics wanted from this. Was it to get better now, get better in 3 years in the future, or really get better and realign themselves for success in the next 5 to 10 years?
0: Jake, thank you, sir. 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Appreciate you for joining us. You're getting bumped. You know why? Because we have the voice of the Celtics joining us next.
1: Oh, shout out Grady. Looking forward to hearing that.
0: All right, Jake. Great job, bud. Thank you for joining us.
1: Thanks, guys.
0: You're a hard-working man.
1: Thanks, Joe. Appreciate it.
0: Appreciate you, man. All right, we'll take a break. We got to hit the headline. Sean Grady, voice of the Celtics, will join us next on the Sports Hub.
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0: All right, Team USA up 1-0 right now on Bosnia, but Belligan scored a goal in this one. He got a red card. He'll miss the rest of this game and the next game, potentially, against Belgium. Jaylen Brown traded today, headed to the 76ers for Paul George, 2 first-round picks and a second-round pick. Jaylen Brown, 3rd overall pick, won a championship in Boston and was finals MVP. And the Red Sox lost today to the Nationals 8-2. 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
4: This is 2026. 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
11: All right, we're back here on The Sports Hub. Usually when I hear this, it's happy. I don't feel happy right now. And I don't think many Celtics fans do. I think I'm more upset about the return and what they did with Jaylen Brown. Either way, let's bring in Sean Grandy, voice of the Celtics. He joins us here on the night show. Sean Grandy, how are you today, sir?
15: Joe, I missed the beginning of the show. How were you? Are you good with this or no?
11: I kind of missed the start. Yeah, it's okay. I am not fine with it.
15: I know. Trust me, we've all heard it. It's already gone super viral. And I think, as I said to our friend in common, Lucy, earlier today, and the only other appearance I dared do today on Nesson, that it feels like we're fortunate that Celtic fans aren't all walking around with batting helmets today.
11: I really just kind of think Jaylen Brown, did they have to do this, I guess, Sean, is what I'm asking you. And in the end, like, I asked you this question a week ago. I said, did the Celtics really want Giannis, or do they really want to move on from Jaylen Brown? And I feel like in the end, they did want to move on from Jaylen Brown.
15: I think it's clear. I wonder when the stories are written, weeks from now, months from now, years from now, when all the little blanks get filled in. I wonder if something even more dramatically changed in the last couple of weeks, because I was very much of the opinion that it was clear that the market, I was laughing at the people that were saying the Celtics don't respect Jaylen Brown, when it was clearly the market and the rest of the league that didn't respect Jaylen Brown, because these offers were not going to be good enough. And Brad Stevens made a decision. And that's his job to make the decision, because he knows a lot more than us. And one of the things that I'm sure maybe it hasn't come up tonight, is that Brad Stevens hasn't spoken. Joe Mazzulla hasn't spoken. We know Jason Tatum hasn't spoken. And if you don't speak, that's your right to take the high road or do that. But that means everybody else's narrative is going to be all everyone has to chew on over and over again. And so does this. I'm not going to pretend it doesn't feel bad or look bad today, because obviously it does. And you know, Joe, that because you're in touch with people, you're talking to people every night, the same Celtics constituency I hear from, I didn't feel people were going to be happy if the Giannis deal got made. I thought people would have been won over eventually to it. But once that was clearly not acceptable to a lot of people, nothing was going to be. So to me, it almost didn't matter. Any of these offers, which included a player that you weren't crazy about or draft picks, no trade for Jaylen Brown was going to be received well. And this, because it's Philadelphia, because it's a player that's older than we thought, because it's not Giannis, obviously it's the reception of this news is as bad as we thought it was going to be.
11: Going to the 76ers, I don't think helps. And, you know, we know his comments on Joel Embiid in the past. But, you know, going to the 76ers, I just look at this whole thing and I it's still hard to process. But was this an ownership move, or was it really about what happens on the basketball court?
15: I think that answer, here we are, where I heard you reference the Devers trade, and I remember having to break that to my son, and thinking at the time, I knew there were issues with Devers, right? And everyone that follows the Red Sox knew that, and it went well for the Red Sox. But the question was, what was going to happen a year from now, a year or 2 years after the Devers trade? Where was that money going to go? Was it going to be reallocated? We're not going to have a lot of the answers to this question until those draft picks come through, until if Paul George ends up being moved in a year when he's on the last year of his deal. So many things we don't know. But what we do know is that number one, it's not going to be received well. And number two, unless it is explained, and there's no obligation to come out and explain it if you don't feel like you have to, the perception of new ownership is going to have to bear the brunt of it. And if that's the price they have to pay, I'm sure Bill Chisholm's willing to pay it to have this be successful down the road. But it perception-wise, it looks bad.
16: How do you feel about the trade overall, Paul George, who's old? I'm sure you know all the guys.
15: That's objection, Your Honor. Leading question.
16: Well, let's be honest. This guy does his podcast. He had PED issues. Everyone he's traded for has been a star, right? Look at SGA right now. I'm just looking at it as like Paul George is the guy that is the return in all this. And I know it's because of the contract and he's got the option and all that. Like the deal, Sean, the deal stinks. I'm sorry. It stinks. It's smelly. It's awful.
15: I don't think any Celtic fan, and by the way, if you ask Brad Stevens right now, which you're not going to be allowed to do, and you're not going to hear anything from Brad until everything's official next week, I think he knew the second that the button got pushed and the fax got sent, he knew this was not going to be received well. I mean, that's pretty clear. I think that Celtic fans who don't want to hear, well, rebuild or things like that, for people who are concerned about staying near the middle and the inability to acquire draft picks, which I'll get to in a second, the Celtics here, to whatever degree they've downgraded from Jaylen Brown to Paul George, I don't know what number that is. Remember, you're getting Jason Tatum back. Remember, you still have Derek White and Peyton Pritchard, and now you have Kata and Mitchell Robinson as your two centers. This is not going to be a team that drops to the bottom of the Eastern Conference or even to the middle of the Eastern Conference. So from a basketball standpoint, you're going to stay in that mid-range for this year. What did Brad Stevens say? I think we need Talmudic study now to comb through the Brad Stevens press conference, right? The postseason presser. When he said this is not a championship team right now, did he think this could be a championship team next year, as is, with Jaylen Brown coming back? And obviously the answer to that question is no. Obviously the Celtics are better off if they can get another year to reset the rules with the taxes and the second apron and the aprons. Of course that's true. Do the draft picks, what do they end up actually being? We'll see. But again, you've got to be on the forefront of this. There's nothing to defend. You're sitting here saying, I'm put in this position of, hey, defend this trade. I can't defend it because I believed that Jaylen Brown could come back. Are we going to find out something later that put all those rumors and all the reports that there was, you can't put the toothpaste back in the tube and Jaylen Brown can't go back to the Celtics? I was scoffing at those. I thought those were ridiculous. I thought it was absurd even until this morning to say, what do you mean Jaylen Brown can't come back to the Celtics? What do you mean you can't do this a year from now or even 2 years from now? So what if the Jaylen Brown wasn't going to be happy if he didn't get the extension for $70 million a year, which obviously wasn't going to happen? My view of that was, so what? And to make this move, if you're Brad Stevens in ownership, you're saying, we don't care how it looks today. We think it was going to play out this way, and now we'll never know, but we believe we're going to be better off 2 years from now, and that's what we're all going to find out.
16: All right, Sean Graney joining us here on 98.5 The Sports Hub. I'll get to the Mitchell Robinson, Michael Conley stuff later. Is there a chance with this move now happening with the Celtics down the line they could be in this situation with Jason Tatum and his max contract extension?
15: Of course they could, but I think you're going to make that decision separately. I think one of the things, big picture, was you were asking yourself, and obviously this was another decision that Brad in the front office made, was in the current climate with the aprons being what they are, could you have two supermax players that essentially replicate themselves at their position? Remember this, no team, how far back do you have to go to find a championship team like the Celtics 2 years ago where their two best players were wings that won the title? I'll give you time to think about it. Play the Jeopardy music. It hasn't happened. This was a unicorn team 2 years ago. Now, with the rules, how are you going to add elite players in the backcourt and, more importantly, up front? How are you going to add those players if you didn't have draft picks and you had no high salaries that you could add to a team that already had two max players? That decision clearly had been made. I was skeptical as to whether or not you could do it, but obviously that decision had been made, and once you make it, you might as well go all in. I certainly, as much as this feels like 50 cents on the dollar, don't think for a second the Celtics weren't aware of it being 50 cents on the dollar. The feeling was this was the, understand this, for Brad Stevens to make this move, the feeling was in that room that this was the best they were ever going to do. Now, we can all argue that, debate that, and say something might have changed down the road. But obviously the feeling was, we're making a Jaylen Brown trade. We have canvassed the league. All the reports, right? Everybody said they've canvassed the league. They've talked to everybody. This was clearly, sad as it may be, the best you were going to do. By the way, I feel terrible for Paul George, who is a really good player now. Obviously, outplayed Jaylen in the playoff series, for whatever that's worth. He's had a really good career, and I feel bad for Jaylen, for Paul George. I feel bad for Mitchell Robinson and Mike Conley today, because they're just coming in. They're just showing up on their new home, at their new home, on the worst possible day.
16: We got Skaz.
17: Yeah, I guess, you know, the best possible deal they could have got for Jaylen is, you know, what we're all led to believe, what, you know, obviously we're going to be, you know, told and sold. But how is a Celtics fan supposed to see what Walker Kessler goes for, or Kawhi, or you name it, these other guys, and they're going for more than Jaylen Brown, and he has to go to Philly. He has to go to a team that beat you in the, you know, the greatest collapse in Celtics playoff history. Like, just, I'm trying to rationalize it any way I can, Sean, and I can't.
15: Well, no, I don't think you're going to find anybody that can, which is why I'm not going to try, because that would be ridiculous to do on a day like this. I'm trying to put my head around the fact that on April 26th or 27th, ponder where you were in the world as a Celtics fan. You were up 3-1. You were taunting the Sixer fans in their building, going up 3-1. The Knicks were life and death in the first round with Atlanta. The last 7, 8, 9, 10 weeks, inconceivable at that moment that you would lose the 3-1 lead, that the Knicks would essentially not lose another game and win the championship, and that Jaylen Brown would end up going to the Sixers. So there are no rationales or no answers for things that make fans feel especially bad today. That it's Philadelphia. How are you going to feel if LeBron goes to Philly now to play with Jaylen Brown, to take a shot down there? It's going to feel like insult to injury, but I'll say this. It can't be in Brad we trust every day for the last 5 years, and then suddenly, with the move that doesn't look great on paper, everyone just completely turns on everything he's done. We all were I was made to look stupid for 82 games last year by thinking that the Celtics could not be a competitive team in the regular season, and I was made to look foolish. Jaylen Brown made a lot of people look foolish last year. Maybe a year or two from now, we're going to all say, oh my God, everybody was jumping off a bridge on July 1st when they traded Jaylen Brown. But this is, I think the instant reaction is the right one to have. And I think my thing is that there are people pushing back. I don't know if they're pushing back on you guys, because I heard you say, Joe, earlier about Jaylen getting his number retired. And there are some, I will hold my language, people out there arguing about Jaylen getting his number up. Are you insane? If Jaylen's number doesn't go up, about 8 of them that are already up there have to come down. This was a great Celtic. So let's not get into the idea of just trying to throw dirt on Jaylen Brown. I don't think a lot of people are doing that now, but it just seems like all the people that have been waiting to say bad stuff about Jaylen, everybody's so angry today, they're using this as an excuse to do it. I don't think it's a day to just wave pom-poms and say, wow, what a great move this is going to be for the Celtics. I think it's a day to say this thing has happened. You had an extraordinary 9 years of these two guys together. You got your championship, and who knows what's going to happen next.
16: Yeah, I was going to ask you that before we let you go. And Skaz, by the way, go Skaz. Skaz has been great tonight, because, you know, I've been saying stuff and then he's just like, no, Joe. And, like, you know, it's just, the emotions are everywhere, Sean.
17: Obviously.
15: By the way, why shouldn't be in your feelings today?
17: Yeah.
15: This is what being a fan is about. My thing isn't don't be mad tonight. My thing is for the people that chose on talk shows or the talking head shows or whatever to choose to be negative about nonsense over the last 5 years, when the Celtics have been by 15, 18 games, the best team in the NBA, which, by the way, the reason the Celtics can't get involved in a lot of these trades and don't have a treasure trove of draft picks. Funny what happens when you've been the best team for the last 10 years. You don't get good draft picks. The last top 12 pick the Celtics made was Jason Tatum. It was 9 years ago. So eventually you have to get back in the high draft pick business, even if you just want to trade them for other things or use them. You have to get back in that business. You can't exist being way above the second apron, as the Celtics were and were going to be, the way they were 2 years ago. And you can't be in business and be a contender in the future if you don't have assets or draft picks. And the Celtics, at the very least, bit the bullet and got those. But be mad today. Just don't be mad over the last 4 or 5 years for no reason when you had the best team.
17: Yeah, and I think the question there about you know, why are you rebuilding around, you know, Jason Tatum in his prime and getting draft picks is another conversation we can have. But we're going to focus on the Celtics thing. But Jaylen Brown's, you know, his perspective on this whole thing, he, for the last however many years, months, weeks, whatever it's been, there has been this narrative that Jaylen Brown feels or was slighted by the Celtics, fair, warranted, unwarranted, whatever, you know, however people view it, that was a narrative that was out there. They made him the highest paid player in the history of the league. He won the finals MVP with the franchise. If Jaylen Brown was ever going to feel disrespected by the Celtics, wouldn't it be today? And how do other players view what the Celtics have now done with Isaiah Thomas and Jaylen Brown and guys like this? Like, is Jaylen Brown is very outspoken, as we know, the streams, the tweets, everything. When do you think we hear from Jaylen Brown, and how much of a high road? Because I think he will, knowing Jaylen Brown, but what do you think that first message from Jaylen is going to be like?
15: It's going to be interesting, right? Because I don't know the answer, and I never bought into the narrative that the Celtics somehow disrespected Jaylen Brown was always absurd. And I think what we don't know, among the many, many, many things we don't know, the reports are out there today. Jaylen Brown never asked for a trade. But what we really don't know is if Jaylen is happy this whole thing happened or not. We don't know the answer to that. We don't know the truth. And whatever the real conversations were, remind everybody of this. Jaylen and Brad have been talking over the last couple of months. We don't know what those conversations were, and we never, ever will, most likely. So the degree to which Jaylen Brown did Giannis want to leave Milwaukee? Of course he did. He was trying to babyface it, right, and make it seem as if he didn't want to go. Of course he wanted to go. Did Jaylen Brown want to leave Boston? I don't think so. At some level, I didn't think so. I've started to wonder over the last 48, 72 hours if my view of that had been wrong, and maybe he wanted to go a little more than I thought. But did Brad Stevens' job is to serve the franchise in the short run and the long run. So that's always going to be number one. But to the degree to which he was trying to serve Jaylen in this situation, I don't know if we'll ever really know, but I certainly wouldn't rule it out. And Isaiah Thomas is not only back with the franchise now, grateful for his time in Boston. Now, he was hurt when he left too, because he didn't want to be traded at the time. But look at how Isaiah feels now about Brad Stevens, about the Celtics franchise, that he is now again a part of it, happy to be a part of it, all that. So, again, tonight is to feel your feelings. And I'm the last guy that's ever going to say don't feel them or don't be mad, or that's what being a fan is about. I just hope you were as joyful watching Jaylen for the 10 years as you are mad that the 10 years is now over.
16: Sean, thank you for your time. I want to just ask you one more question before we let you go. I do think Jaylen Brown will get his number retired, absolutely. But where does he rank amongst, let's just use the last 25 years, I have him with Pierce. I don't know if he's past Pierce or was, you know, they both were great in the community, right? One's a Hall of Famer, obviously. Maybe Jaylen didn't have enough more time to be here. But, like, how do you look at it? This isn't, oh, Sean Grandy said this or that. I'm just curious where Jaylen Brown ranks among maybe who we've seen since the last big three.
15: Don't worry. First of all, the aggregators will do whatever it is that they do. And a reminder, kids, aggregation has no victims, only volunteers. Always remember that. I think he's with Paul. I think you said the guys, Paul Pierce and Jason Tatum, and Jay, I think Jason and Jaylen are always going to be interlocked. If Jason plays another 7 or 8 years here, this 9-year run of them together is always going to be the Jays. That's always going to be the era. I think the community stuff does bring it to another level. Even though Paul Pierce had 15 years here and Jaylen only had 10, I think he is on that short list. I think it is. I just saw a couple of, I'm not going on social media tonight because it's going to be a terrible, bad place to be on a regular night, especially tonight. But the notion that Jaylen wouldn't have his number retired here is absolutely absurd, because he was a great Celtic on the floor and for all the accolades that we already know about with the finals MVP and everything he did. 10th, by the way, on the Celtics all-time scoring list, and higher than that on the Celtics all-time playoff scoring list, right? He was closing in on top five, past Bill Russell this year. All-time Celtics playoff scoring list. Ponder that for a second. But the off-the-court stuff combined, I'm not sure there's been... He is the elite of the elite when it comes to Celtics when you combine the work off the court, the work in the city, and the work on the floor. And that's what I'll always think of. I am grateful always for getting to be the voice of this franchise. But there are special things that really make you proud. Watching Jalen and Jason grow up to become the men they have become has been an exceptional part of this job the last 10 years. And that's what I will think about when I think of Jalen.
16: He's Sean Grandy, everybody. He's been doing his media tour today. And now you have the holiday weekend to have everybody ask you what's going on with the Celtics. What could be better? What could be better?
15: I think I got more texts than Shams today.
16: I believe it. And I was one of them. So I do appreciate reaching out, man. And hey, try to enjoy this. And I agree with you, man. I think Jalen's going up there. And I'm going to celebrate Jalen for what he did. I don't love the trade. But I'm going to see how it all plays out and see what Brad comes up with. I think he's not done cooking yet.
15: Hey, when your name goes up in the Radio Hall of Fame, when your number goes up there, they're going to play the first 10 minutes of tonight's show. You know that.
16: So. That's right. And what, are you going to be my inductor? Sean Grandy. Yes, I knew him. He also worked at 1510 that way back when. So, all right, Sean. Well, we that's how far we went back to 1510 The Zone, all the way to here tonight. We're talking about Jalen Brown.
15: Godspeed tonight, my friend.
16: You got it. He's the voice of the Celtics, Sean Grandy, joining us here on 98.5 The Sports Hub. Thanks, Sean, for all your time. All right, we have to break. We have to get on time. Team USA is about to win, and we're going to react to everything next here on 98.5 The Sports Hub.
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16: Jaylen Brown, no longer a member of the Celtics, traded today to the 76ers. In return, Paul George, two first-round picks. In 2 second round picks, if you're just finding out, yes, it's horrible. Team USA defeats Bosnia 2-0. They advance. They'll take on Belgium in the round of 16. Red Sox lose today. 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
27: Attack for repeat three. Two-hand slam.
16: Wow.

0: All right, back here on 98.5 The Sports Hub. I'm Joe Murray. Team USA wins 2-0 over Bosnia tonight. They advance. They'll take on Belgium. One note of that game. Balogun, who's scored almost every goal so far, got a red card. So he missed the rest of this game. He'll miss the entire Belgium game. Huge loss for Team USA. But congratulations for them being getting into the Sweet 16. Is that what they call it in this thing? Yeah, whatever. I'm going to call it that. We've heard from everybody. Skaz, Street Team Joe, Jake, the Green Teamers. We just heard from Sean Grandy, who is he the head Green Teamer? What is he? I thought he was fair. I thought Grandy was fair. But then, on the line with us right now, from parts unknown, is Dan Lifshatz joining us on 98.5 The Sports Hub. Dan, I got to give you credit. You've told me it was going to happen. It finally happened. Jaylen Brown, not a Celtic. How are you?
1: I'm good. I mean, you know, I've been better, obviously. Nice win by the USA. It's fun to watch with a nice rigging by the VAR system again, the worst that we play system in all sports. But, hey, you know, they found a way to make it 2-0 and got through. So good for them. Proud of them. You know, not having Balogun against the Belgian defenders is going to be an absolute nightmare. You're going to have to play Pulisic up top, or yeah, I mean, you're going to have to play Pepe, who's just horrendous. It's not a great situation, but at least they made it through. I had a nice feature on America to make it through to the round of 16. Joe is what they call it, by the way. So,
0: whatever.
1: Whatever. But yeah, the Jaylen Brown thing. Yeah, not a fun piece of news to go through, even though kind of knew it was happening. It was when, not if.
0: All right, dude. So what do you got for us? You told me a while back you thought that he was gone no matter what, whether it was Giannis or whatever. Do you have a reason? Is there a now we can be skeptical. The trade's happened. Why do you think the Celtics accepted this trade and moved on from Jaylen?
1: Sure. So I'll just be transparent because I'm not part of the media anymore and I don't care. Someone was nice enough to tell me in the betting world what was going on about Jaylen Brown, and the Celtics wanted to move on from him. This was not a two-way road. This was the Celtics wanting to move on from Jaylen Brown, not Jaylen Brown wanting to move on from the Celtics. So when his agent comes out and says, basically telling everyone, Jaylen did not request a trade, it's true. He did not want to move on. What happened here was he hated the coach. Joe Mazzulla is, I have been very defiant about this. Joe Mazzulla is probably, I think, one of the bottom five coaches in the NBA. He is basically in pretty much any sort of value factor that you can create for him. He's been the worst head coach in the NBA playoffs the last 2 years. Mitch Johnson was pretty awful in the NBA Finals, and Joe Mazzulla still wildly outgraded him in terms of horrendity and basically adding negative EV to a team's win percentage. And Joe Mazzulla hated the way that Jaylen Brown played. And they got into it because Jaylen Brown was the star of the season. They played through Jaylen Brown for a large portion of the regular season, if not pretty much the whole season while Jason Tatum got back. And then you guys saw, you know, and everyone saw, really in the playoffs, they changed their offensive strategy for a good portion of the playoffs. And they started playing more through Tatum and not through Brown. And obviously Jaylen Brown really struggled, you know, in that situation, you know, went without the ball because he had been so used to it all year. And obviously the Celtics lost to the Sixers, who suck. They were a terrible team this year, and they still beat the Celtics. To me, it was Joe Mazzulla. I mean, again, he was screwing around with the lineups. He was messing around with the, you know, with the game plan. You know, again, having these guys shoot 433 is a game. And, you know, just, again, it wasn't an efficient way to do it. Jaylen Brown got into it with Joe Mazzulla in the offseason. And the team basically, from what I understand, you know, decided to side with the coach over the player. And I think that, you know, when you have a coach like Joe Mazzulla who thinks he walks on water, essentially, you know, it becomes a problem. And, you know, I think that Jaylen Brown was, you know, one of the guys. We obviously know that Joe Mazzulla is Jason Tatum's guy. So, you know, him and Tatum have that relationship. But Jaylen Brown doesn't have that relationship and never did have that relationship with him. He was an Ime Udoka guy. And so now you have a guy who, you know, doesn't get along with the head coach And the head coach is going to the front office and the ownership group, and now he has a big influence. He's a title, you know, he's a title-winning coach. He just won Coach of the Year, obviously. Everyone thinks he walks on water in that organization. And what happens is they decided that they were going to use the plus-minus, you know, basically statistic to justify a trade and dumped him for Paul George and some mediocre first-round picks. I know one of those picks could be decent, but the reality is they're mediocre first-round picks. And Paul George is an aging veteran. He sucks. Just call it, you know, as it is. I think he's a mediocre NBA player at this point. They're going to be, you know, they'll probably be a fine regular season team next year. You know, they'll probably still win 45, 50 games because I do think that one thing that Missoula does do well is he rotates his players well in the regular season. The problem is in the NBA playoffs, he's a complete no-show. I mean, he and Jason Tatum are kind of the same way. I mean, Tatum has been, you know, when the lights shine brightest, it was Jaylen Brown, not this year, but, you know, when they won the title, obviously he won the finals MVP. He was the best player in both the Eastern Conference Finals and the NBA Finals. And unfortunately, this is kind of what happened. The organization chose the coach over a top 25 player in the league. That is what happened. And people were saying, oh, it's the ownership group. And I was very, very, very defiant about, hey, I work in finance. And my father's worked in finance for a million years. I deal with private equity guys. Yeah, for a million years, I hate private equity. Hate it. You know, the Instagram videos about it are very funny, and because it is true. I hate it. They don't want to spend any money when they come in. They tear everything down to the studs because that's what they do. But the problem with saying that this was an ownership-driven move was, well, they were willing to bring in Giannis Antetokounmpo, and they were willing to pay him. So if you were willing to bring in Giannis Antetokounmpo and pay him, you can pretty much justify the fact that this was not a money move. This was a personnel move, and there's one person in that organization who had a problem with Jaylen Brown. It was the driving force behind it. It doesn't really take a genius to kind of figure out what the issue was and where this came from. And, you know, obviously I think the ownership group was on board with moving out the money. I don't think he was going to be re-signed anyways, but, you know, you didn't really gain anything this year. It was a 2-point-whatever million. Paul George has the trade kicker this year. You know, he's going to pick up he has like a $55 million player option next year. He's going to pick that up. People are like, oh, he's going to opt out. No, he's not. He's going to opt into that, and then he'll try and get another contract after that. But this was 150% purely a move that was driven by Joe Mazzulla and potentially Jason Tatum. I don't know that, so I don't want to, you know, speculate on that. But this was a Joe Mazzulla move who went to the organization and wanted to move Jaylen Brown. There is literally no other reason they want to move on than Jaylen Brown, and that's why they did it. Joe Mazzulla wields a lot of power in that organization, and if you're a Celtics fan, you should be terrified because that guy is a brain-dead moron and has now basically just cost you one of your best players for pretty much nothing. I mean, yeah. That's the reality.
0: I'll back you on this. We talked about this guy earlier, Tom Jones, whoever it is, said that Brown had apparently fallen out of favor with Brad Stevens in the Celtics front office, and they were willing to do pennies on the dollar. So, and maybe they're just defending, you know, Mazzulla, to your point, and I can see it, but Brown never said he wanted to be traded. But you mentioned the new ownership group coming in. Do you think there's a chance in 2 years when Jason Tatum's extension's up, they could do the same with him?
1: No. I mean, I think if they do that, they'll probably lose the entire fan base. I think that'd be a disaster. I think the real question you have to start asking yourself is, if they don't win and if things go south the next couple of years, will Jason Tatum want to walk? Ooh. Not necessarily the other way around. Will the Celtics move on from Jason Tatum? Will Jason Tatum move on from the Celtics? I think that's probably more of a reasonable question. You know, a lot of these players who hold power, and Tatum probably has a large amount of influence on the team and their decisions and everything. If he goes into the team, you know, and says, I want to move on from X guy or I want this guy, I'm sure they probably hold some weight. Will they make a move based on that alone? I don't know. That's not something I'm privy to. But, you know, what I am privy to is if he holds any weight, I also know that he holds weight on leaving. And if they don't win, there's a very real chance that he could leave. Not saying he will, but there's a very real chance that he could leave. And look, if I'm a Celtics fan, I'm very worried. And I do think that that Jaylen Brown had fallen out of favor with Brad Stevens in the front office. But I think the reason that report came out there, Joe, is because they're protecting the coach. Because let me tell you, if the report comes out that the Celtics chose the coach over the player, I think that that's probably the worst possibility for everyone, given how poor Joe Mazzulla has been in the playoffs the last 2 years. I mean, he was a disaster on inbound plays last year against the Knicks. He was horrendous with lineups, you know, basically just setting a lineup and you know, utilizing minutes in a rotation this year against the Sixers. In my opinion, he was a big reason they lost both series. He's been terrible. And they basically walked through, you know, the NBA playoffs the year before. They had basically no competition. They still almost blew a couple of those games to the Pacers. And the year before that, you know, they had to get a whole bunch of veteran coaches to come in because Mazzulla had no idea what he was doing. I mean, really, 3 out of the 4 years, the guy has been a complete and utter no-show in the playoffs. He's a great regular season head coach. He's Peyton Manning. He's great in the playoffs until it's kind of, you know, nut-cutting time and he disappears. And unfortunately, to me, that's what Joe Mazzulla is. That's what Joe Mazzulla always will be. And I think that the organization decided to go with the coach and potentially not want to upset Jason Tatum. And I think that's where we are.
0: All right, Dan. We're all trying to process this. It's been a tough night, man. And we just had Grandy on, and he didn't really even sugarcoat it. He said it's a tough night for Celtics fans. So here we are. Can you believe that? All the green teaming is not so green tonight.
1: You know what? I'm going to tell you something, man. Hey, it's already starting to spin. It's already starting to go from what a horrible trade to, oh, I can see why they did this, or I can see why they did
0: that. Hell no.
1: You're starting to see it on Twitter. Oh, yeah. You're starting to see it on Twitter about everyone saying, it's not that bad. I mean, we're already seeing the sentiment turn. Again, it's a very small percentage of, obviously, opinions out there, but, you know, on Twitter. But, yeah, I mean, again, you're seeing some defense to this. Oh, the plus-minus on-off court numbers. I mean, again, the defense of this trade is horrendous. Paul George sucks. Like, I don't know if people have been watching the last couple of years. He can't play. He doesn't play games.
0: He did steroids last year to stay in the league.
1: Yeah, he can't play games, and he sucks when he does. I mean, again, he was useful in the playoffs at times. But, again, I think that kind of comes down to a lot of coaching and the inability to basically set a normal rotation to defend him. I would be concerned moving forward. If I'm a Celtics fan, I'd be super concerned about the front office. I think I've lost faith in Brad Stevens completely. I think Brad Stevens went from probably the number one general manager in the town to, I think Brad Stevens is a moron. I'd want him out. I mean, is it really that simple? I mean, like, if you can't stand up to Joe Mazzulla, you know, who are you going to stand up to? You basically have one legitimately good player right now in Jason Tatum. You know, the rest of your team was pretty average last year, if not worse. They're not a serious contender. Again, go take a look at the odds for, you know, where they went from championship to win the East, you know, since about a month or so ago. I mean, it's just been a crater down. Like, there's no one sharp who's going to end up taking the Celtics in this situation. They'll probably have a good regular season. They're a good regular season team. They have a good regular season coach. But they'll be a first-round exit probably again. And, yeah, probably a great bet for an early-round exit there.
0: All right, Dan. Well, the Celtics odds went dramatically down after the trade, and the 76ers odds went, well, dramatically up. So I guess that makes a lot of sense there. All right, Dan. Good to hear from you. Good to hear from you. Good to get some reaction. That was a little negative. We've all been negative, but we needed a little bit more tonight.
1: How are you positive about this? There's no way to positively spin this unless you're, you know, Dan Greenberg. I don't think he's spinning it too. So I mean,
0: Greedy catching strays from Lipschitz.
1: Like, sorry, Greedy. I like Greedy. I like Greedy.
0: No, I know. Just that's like old times.
1: And even he's being like, I'm having a hard time spinning this. I mean, yeah, there's you know, but there are some people who are doing it. So don't worry, you'll find some.
0: All right, Dan. Appreciate you, man. From parts unknown, he's Dan Lipschitz checking in on the Jaylen Brown trade. Appreciate you, Dan. Enjoy your fourth, bud.
1: All right, guys. Happy fourth. Talk to you later.
0: You got it, man. He's Lipschitz, everybody. Intern Derek, why don't you get in on this while you're on hold? What's up, buddy?
2: Joe, today at the YMCA was sports team day. So you get to wear a jersey of your favorite sports team. I wore a Celtics jersey, and you know my lucky Celtics jersey? It's a Jaylen Brown jersey. I'm walking around camp today wearing a Jaylen Brown jersey. Mitchell Robinson signing, great. Mike Conley, I don't know the numbers. It's a vet minimum, fine. I don't think you should touch the floor. I'm having a great day. And then Jaylen Brown's gone. And I really can't find, I know Life Chats is just on, so I really can't find any positives to this. I really can't, Joe. I know you're not in tomorrow, so I just wanted to get your thoughts on
0: it.
2: No,
0: I don't like it. I think it stinks. I think it's smelly. I think the ownership group should be in charge. Lifshatz thinks it was more a Missoula move and ownership backed it, which could be. We don't know. But, you know, everyone doesn't understand. And, you know, we would be making, you know, we'd be basically just throwing our pens at everything tonight if you were here. Who is here tomorrow?
2: It's the fact that...
0: Who's here tomorrow? Do we know?
3: That would be one Alex Barth.
0: Alex Barth's in tomorrow. I'm sure he'll be able to break it down.
2: Right.
0: Have you met Barth yet?
2: Yeah.
0: Okay. Well, maybe he'll get you on and ask him a million questions. Well, I feel bad for the YMCA kids.
2: Yeah. I mean, I was having a great day until about 6 o'clock or so whenever it happened.
0: Well, Team USA won.
2: Yeah, sure. Maybe, we'll take that.
0: Maybe you can put on Mamma Mia and it will make you feel better.
2: Mamma Mia?
0: Yes.
2: Put on some Grease.
0: Yeah, Grease, you know. Maybe we can sing some Hopelessly Devoted to You, Jaylen Brown.
2: Absolutely.
0: All right, Derek. Appreciate you, bud. We'll see you tomorrow.
2: See ya.
0: Later, man. Everyone's getting in on this one tonight. We got a lot going on here. Team USA won. I hate this trade, everybody. If I was in Milwaukee doing Milwaukee radio, I would hate this trade. This trade stinks. And trust me, the Celtics will still be fine. They'll be a top three team. Top 3 to 5 team, I'd say. They'll be fine. They'll be exciting. People will still show up to the games. They're not winning the championship. Sorry. And my take was earlier that got, when I tell you it got shut down real fast by Skaz, I said, could Jason Tatum take the next step and lead them to a championship? But as we've seen, it's not one guy who can do it. Pam is on the line in Boston. I saw you call and
4: Joe,
0: I said, pick
4: I'm
0: him up.
4: I'm so sad, Joe. I'm so sad. I'm not only sad, I'm just disgusted. And whatever, all the things that Dan said, you said Dan was being negative. I think Dan was dead on. Remember you and I had this conversation about Joe Mazzulla and having a lack of humility and ending up like Bill Belichick at the end of his career?
0: Yep.
4: We're seeing it happen in real time.
0: You know, I thought about that and how stubborn he is. My only,
4: and I'm telling you.
0: Pam, my only thing is you this. Know, how many times in the NBA do you back the coach over the player?
4: I mean... This is, you back a player, I mean a coach over a player when you have a legacy coach, like a Popovich.
0: Yeah.
4: Or, you know what I'm saying, Joe Mazzulla? Nobody even knew who you were until Ume Udoka was running around here slinging his dangling the wrong way. And you, all of a sudden now we know who you are. And it was because of the talent on your team. And I'm telling you, When I mean this, I don't know if I'm going to be able to. You know how much I love the Celtics. I'm 100% getting a Jaylen Brown 76ers jersey, and I will be at that game front and center rooting for him because I want him to flame the Celtics. That's how I feel about it.
0: Thank you, Pam. Appreciate you calling in. Ding-a-ling-a-ling-a-ling! All right. We'll take a break. Your calls the rest of the way here on 98.5 The Sports Hub.
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0: Yeah, silence, everybody. Silence. Jaylen Brown got traded. Paul George picks. The deal stinks. Let's just call it what it is. Team USA won. That's cool. 2-0. They'll play Belgium. Well, the Celtics did get Mike Conley. He's so old. And Mitchell Robinson. He's kind of can't shoot. And the Red Sox lost. 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Don't put off losing weight this summer. Reach your goal during the easiest season for weight loss. Awaken Winity, the official weight loss program of summer. I'm Joe Murray.
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0: All right, back here on the Sports Hub. What a night, everybody. Great job by our intern, Riley, turning over a bunch of videos for us. There's reactions to us from tonight. Graphics, Street Team Joe's cut video up. Skaz has been... We had multiple guests when we had none. Somehow we did Grandy, Jake.
1: Lifshatz, Michael Raimondi.
0: Michael Raimondi.
1: Derek Olson.
0: Derek even called in.
1: Dawson DeBari.
0: I know. How many interns have we had tonight?
1: Josh Barbara was in the chat earlier.
0: He was.
1: Shout out Tim Statsworth Barbara.
0: The big Barrett Sports media event's going on. What do you think the talk of that is?
1: Probably Jaylen Brown, you'd have to imagine.
0: I think it's
1: maybe Craig Carton versus Lebatard.
0: I was going to say Red Sox suck. No, the team or the song. I don't know.
1: Hey, Joe, you think that's the talk of the town or more of, sad?
0: Well, the Jaylen Brown trade's sad.
1: And it wasn't for Anthony Davis.
0: You know who's having a good night right now? Breslow. And I mean that as even Don Sweeney.
1: He runs the Red Sox score since the ejections yesterday.
0: I don't know. One?
1: Zero,
0: none?
1: I think.
0: Zero.
1: I think it's been 18-0 Nationals since then.
0: Well, you know, remember that line in the sand I told you about?
1: Who cares?
0: This 9-game road trip now coming up. No one's going to care. You know, Skaz, we get crap for being green teamers. And, you know, we did the year that they won the year that they won the championship, I said the way that they have to win is being I didn't say they had to be a front-running team. I actually complimented them on being front-runners. Because they just beat everyone down. In fairness, didn't the New York Knicks just do that to every team in the playoffs this year? So, all of that talk that we did, the defense, clutch, all that, it's over. It's over. And everything from the past is over.
1: When do we hear from Jaylen Brown?
0: Oh, I didn't mention, I've been teasing this all night. Do you know where he was when he found out?
1: No.
0: He was in Orlando at his brother's basketball game. He was helping out his brother today in Orlando or something. I threw it in Slack. But, he got a call. It says, Kristen Lego, imagine being Jaylen Brown, comes to Orlando to help his brother coach Tracy McGrady's championship. And he found out he got traded before the game started. So do you think he's just going from Orlando to Philly? I'm sure he's upset. I'm sure he's upset. I'm sure he didn't want to leave here. You know, we'd really have to think about it. But I don't think there's another athlete who did what Jaylen Brown did in this city. I'd really have to think about it. Pierce did a lot. I mean, Roger Clemens has done a lot, but people don't want to bring him up. It's sad. I know Street Team Joe did a montage. Maybe we'll play that before we leave. Don's in Carver. Hi, Don.
2: Joe, I don't know what to say. I'm so bummed. I was like you were 3 hours ago, screaming, yelling, going crazy. I couldn't get through, and I had a time to take a nap. Believe it or not, I took a nap. I just woke up about 20 minutes ago, and I'm calmed down about it. But in my estimation, it's all ownership, ownership, ownership. There's no other answer. Ownership. I don't know that much about tech or business. My business sense is not that great, but I do know about venture capitalists, and they are not sentimental bastards. They're in it for the buck, and that's what they're in it for. And if you want to get sentimental, then find another job, because it ain't going to be that one. So when I heard the people who are going to take over the team, I said, this is not going to end well. And tonight proved me out. And let's see what happens in the future. But I'm not looking for anything that's going to that's going to abate this, what happened tonight. Thanks, guys.
0: Thanks, Don. Skaz, I'm slowly transitioning to maybe what Lifshatz was saying. Like, all show long, I was thinking about ownership. They're the only ones who won this deal. The thing you just threw in Slack has me thinking.
1: Would you like to listen to it, Joe?
0: Yeah, everybody. This is Brian Windhorst. It sounds as though, let's just say Brad Stevens and company, may have felt differently than Jaylen Brown did about who had the best season.
3: Look, I just know that the Celtics felt that even though Jaylen Brown was talking about himself for MVP, or there was this MVP campaign for Jaylen Brown, the Celtics did not feel that Jaylen had the best season on their team. And I don't mean Jason Tatum. I'm talking about they felt that Derek White had a better season.
4: Despite the fact he had a poor shooting season.
3: I agree.
4: But they felt he impacted winning the most.
3: And the statistics that people used to analyze.
4: Yeah, on off and whatnot.
3: Said that.
4: Yeah.
0: There were this year Derek White did have one of the highest plus minuses. Derek White had a good season. It just he tailed off.
1: How was he in the playoffs?
0: He was horrible. He was. Remember, I was getting flack for blaming Derek White.
1: The Boston Celtics are turning into the Boston Red Sox, is what I just heard in that clip.
0: Yeah,
1: they're not watching the games.
0: They're looking at the analytics.
1: They're not, you know, using their eyeballs or saying Jaylen Brown is better at basketball than Derek White, which he is. I don't know how you could argue that. They're saying, oh, these little numbers on this spreadsheet say that Derek White in certain instances is more valuable than Jaylen Brown. So now we trade Jaylen Brown for the corpse of Paul George and some draft picks that maybe my kids will get to enjoy.
0: We need more to develop here. I know Street Team Joe's been cranking out videos. Thank you. But Lifshatz called us, and he seems to feel as though Missoula and maybe Brad had some issues with Jaylen, maybe on the court, not so much about his character or, you know, and that they may have felt that Jaylen might have not have been the best player on their team and maybe moving on from him because of the money that he makes. And we just heard from Windhorst that they thought that Derek White had the best season.
1: Can I just add to all of this that nobody knows anything?
0: Yeah, nobody knows anything.
1: Windy had Jaylen to Cleveland.
0: Yeah,
1: he
0: exactly.
1: had him.
0: Yeah,
1: to,
0: yeah.
1: So he doesn't know anything. Nobody knows anything. I think maybe that's one of the more, you know, I don't know if it's revelatory or whatever you want to call it, but none of these insiders, none of them, Shams, Himmelsbach, the ghost of Woj, Windy, Tony Jones, Spears, Washburn, whoever the hell you want to name, none of them know anything. They didn't have a sniff on this. So they can do whatever narrative changing they want to do now. None of them were close. The 76ers were never mentioned one time. Paul George's name was never mentioned. So for all the people that want to do the experts and the insiders, they don't really exist until these trades actually happen. It's all rumors and hearsay. And so I think that's another frustrating part of it, too, is now we're getting more of that post. So we're not going to know anything until Jaylen Brown or Brad Stevens actually speak, which who knows when that will be. But just a small reminder to people out there that the insiders, the Diana Rossinis of the world, the Brian Windhorst of the world, whatever you want to call them, they know absolutely nothing.
0: Mm-hmm. I'm not going to be here tomorrow. I'm doing Friday morning with Jay Stu, but I'm not defending the trade, guys. I hate it. But there are numbers that show you how well the Celtics have been without Jaylen Brown. It doesn't make the trade better. It doesn't make it make sense. Just get ready for that stuff. Get ready for that. And, hey, sometimes teams in the league, acquiring Miles Bridges wasn't the best move for the New York Knicks at the time, right? It seemed like an overpay. And it was
5: Mikhail Bridges.
0: Sorry. It worked. So I'm not saying that in the end this could work. I just hate it. And I wanted Jaylen Brown and Jason Tatum to stay together. So get ready for it. Celtics were 90-36 when Jaylen Brown did not play. They were 36-6 when the last three seasons. When he doesn't play, it's a 700 win percentage. It's like the equivalent of a 70 win season.
5: Still doesn't excuse trading him for pennies.
0: It doesn't. I thought that was my whole, yeah, that's the whole.
5: For Paul George.
0: Yep. All right, Joe. Well, should we hear Joe's montage?
5: Hopefully it's safe to play.
0: Let's hear it before we go home, and then you can give us all a goodbye tonight. Let's hear it, Skaz.
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8: Mixed reaction.
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10: Isaiah gets a step on Lynn. Brown to the basket. I love his instincts. He wants to go to the basket all the time.
11: Take a look at the rookie making his first basket. Going to be a lot more. Immediately on the catch, slices through that defense and uses that great athletic ability to go over the top.
12: Ozeleg gives it up. Brown with 1 second three. Good! With .1! Boston in front.
13: Flopping has ruined our game. Joel Embiid is a great player, one of the best bigs in basketball history. Flops.
14: Horford sprays it out to Williams. Another sidestep three. Oh, Jaylen Brown! Time up!
15: Little game of Twister on the floor, saved by Kyrie. Down court, here comes Brown, who hammers it home with a great feed on the play from Tatum.
16: Tatum trying to get free. Throwing in the corner. Brown fakes, fires up the three. Bang! Bang! Jaylen Brown knocks down the three to tie the game. Timeout, Indiana.
17: Brown with Allen on him. Allen hits the deck. Brown shook him. And Brown knocks down the mid-range. Oh. He is cooking right now.
18: Here's Jaylen Brown.
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22: 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He was with me the whole way.
14: Jaylen Brown with the flush. A savage slam from Brown. 5 seconds to go in the third.
0: Great job, Joe.
5: Not bad.
0: Great job. You should save that. All right.
5: That Riley. Just, I'm even more sad now.
0: Riley, great job tonight. Skaz, awesome job, Joe. I'm Joe Murray. I'm on Friday morning with Jay Stu. Why don't you send us home, Joe?
5: I don't know if I have the energy for it, so I'm just going to do the mood of the night for intern Riley Marchand, producer James Scaramuzzino. For Street Team Joe, you're listening to Joe Murray. 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
5: Red card, Jason.
0: What did I do? What did I do? I did not. That was a natural coming down out of the open. I did not. 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You cannot. No, that's that's not a red.
5: We're gonna go to the VAR. 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
0: All right.
6: VAR made their decision. The unnatural step, the potential for a gross catastrophic injury, gone. Red card.
0: Just like Flo Balogun missing the second half of tonight's game, if you miss any of tonight's show, you can catch the podcast. It goes up right after our show is over. Just search our names, Jason Smith and Mike Harmon, wherever you get your podcast. 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Again, just search our names, Jason Smith and Mike Harmon, wherever you get your podcast, and you'll find today's full show and a best of version posted right after we get off the air. So, yeah, a night where a win feels like a loss for the United States.
6: No, it does not. How dare you?
0: Because you can't talk about the win without talking about what's next and trying to play a game in the knockout round in the World Cup without your most dangerous offensive player. Yeah, it doesn't fill you with, hey, I feel all happy. I feel like mostly happy, but a lot of me, I'm also pissed. Like it should be just happiness right now, but it's happiness and being pissed.
6: Now you got that tomorrow. You can do that as you walk your dog in the morning. Right now, the USA has advanced, okay? And I know we are riding in a very weird thing. This is like, you know, Maverick and Goose as they're out and they're doing their thing. Is that we are flying into uncharted, unknown territories here when it comes to Team USA. The fervor, the excitement, the anticipation, and dare I say, expectations that we've never had that to this level. And I know the Balogun red card will stand tall as we get ready for the next match. But damn it, right now, I'm basking in the glow of a 2-0 victory. A dominant 2-0 victory.
0: Look, I can bask a little bit, but again, it comes down to like, My what makes my stomach turn is that if the United States loses to Belgium on Monday, whatever the fight, you know, unless it's a game where Belgium wins 5-0, right? Let something like that happen. But if the United States loses to Belgium by a goal, they lose in penalties. If we had Balogun is going to be the biggest what if that we're going to ask in U.S. soccer forever. This is the best team we have ever had. This is the only chance we're ever going to get to play with this home field advantage that we have. This is the only time we're going to get a path like this where we play teams that are ranked 60th and 59th and 80th and 90th. This is the best chance we're going to have to get this far. And if we don't have them and we lose, that's going to be like Seahawks fans wake up every day and go, why didn't we just give the ball to Martian? If we'd done it, we would have won the Super Bowl. All these big what-if questions, that becomes the biggest soccer what-if question of our lives, and it's never going to go away.
6: Well,
0: 50 years from now, when you and I are still doing this show, we're going to be 100 years old. It's going to be, remember back in 2026 when that whole Flo Balogun thing happened? Oh, we still talk about it now, just like the butt fumble.
6: Well, you have 4 days to figure out the multiverse. Get cracking. There's also the groundswell of, hey, why can't we just bring it back in 2038? So we got that going for us too. But for all the folks that are doing the tinfoil hat conspiracies of how this was going after the United States, did they not have, you just ran down what the world rankings of all these teams were, what they had for the group stage, number 61 here. And all of a sudden, it's like, ah, to hell with it. We're going to flip it the other way on a controversial, though letter of the law correct call. That's the thing where we're suddenly going to make this change. Mm-hmm. And all these advantages that were built into this program, we're going to wipe them away. Building up hope and then extinguishing it in a single moment.
0: We'll have more on the World Cup coming up in about 15 minutes. A different way to look at the Balogun red card and what lays ahead for the United States. Trust me, a different way to look ahead about it. But today,
5: Jason fell on the call.
0: Why?
5: How can you look at this differently? He's out.
0: He is out, but a different way to look at the play and why it happened.
5: Said. Keep going.
0: The play and why it happened. I want you to rescind that red just like you could rescind a flagrant.
5: I'll think about it.
0: You have to, you know what you got to do? You got to give me a whistle in reverse sound effect. So that's the whistle in reverse.
6: By the way, you know why they
0: that's a forward whistle.
5: Are you telling me how to ref right now?
0: That's a forward whistle.
6: I need you just that's got another forward.
5: You're going to be out of this.
6: You were like the Bosnian coach when he picked up the ball on the sideline and looked like he was getting ready to dodgeball the head official's ass. Yeah. I mean,
0: he wouldn't give the ball to Robinson. He's like, hey, no, I'm going to hold, taking the ball and I'm going home. But if you don't do something to help.
6: But I got to be fair, right? Team USA, I'm excited. I'm ecstatic. That guy had, I think he had a pretty strong case for the foul call that didn't happen, nor the handball that didn't happen moments earlier. Like, are we getting nothing over here?
0: I would say to him, okay, well, I got rid of the other team's best scorer. They're playing with 10. All right. I think the promise is fulfilled if that's the case. You can't yell at me. I did that.
6: Wow. So again, look at you. Just said, I already did that. You get no calls, even if they're right.
0: Yeah. A different way to look at it, right? A little bit of a hot take, different way to look at it, coming up in about 15 minutes. Oh, I didn't get a red card. Okay. But today brought us the second day of NBA free agency trade season. And, you know, the big lesson I've learned from this, Mike, from the last couple of days, you know, LeBron, I'm going to play someplace else. Mm-hmm. Giannis gets traded. Jaylen Brown gets traded to the Sixers. All these things happen. The Lakers go and spend all kinds of money. I look at today and I go, man, the Knicks won the title and look what happened to the rest of the league. They're all going crazy because the Knicks won the title.
6: I mean, we've seen it the last couple of years where it's been a little more frequent that we see big names move. But, no, this has been insane. And then Kessler, right? And we talked about it yesterday. I'm like, that's the guy I'm making the play for. And damned if that wasn't one of the first things bleeping on my phone this morning as all this started, silly season really hit a new frenzy.
0: Oh man, the Knicks win the title. Everything is just out the window now. Dogs and cats living together, mass hysteria, like an airplane when she tells everybody they're out of coffee. And everybody starts wrestling and fighting like the Knicks win the title and everybody loses their minds.
6: Well, 53 year drought goes the way it did in historic fashion. Chaos ensues. The people of New York are walking through the streets hand in hand, singing all sorts of revelry and, how many cars? Not a lot of cars on fire. We didn't see any of those terrible scenes. Now, there were some bad things that happened, but they were minimal relative to what you would have anticipated. So, yeah, positivity and the Knicks and the domino effects. And they got their ball back.
0: Sure.
6: So, I mean, it's all great.
0: It's good. I mean, Mitchell Robinson left. We'll have more Mitch Robinson. I'll miss you, Mitch. I'll miss you. But the Jaylen Brown trade has taken over the NBA world today. The Celtics send the former NBA Finals MVP, who was probably the MVP of the league for the first 60 games this year, to the 76ers in a trade where they get back Paul George, which immediately must make Celtics fans want to throw up, 2 first-round picks and 2 second-round picks. This is the trade. That's it. That's the trade. There's nothing else pending. This is the trade. Jaylen Brown goes to the Sixers in exchange for Paul George, 2 first-round picks and 2 second-round picks. This trade looks abysmal. So you know there's a butt coming. This looks ridiculous. Why would you trade away a guy this good and you get back a guy that any team takes a bunch of Maylock? Oh, we got Paul George. He's not. Why are we getting him? Come on, man. Paul George is. He wasn't a 1. He wasn't a 1A. He wasn't a 2. He wasn't a 3. And we get draft picks. We don't need draft picks, man. We're trying to maximize the team we have now that won the title a couple of years ago and still has a prime Jason Tatum. What are we doing? And you should see what's going on. What are we doing? and when I saw the trade, I said yes, because this trade right now looks awful. But after thinking about it, right, I want to throw this out there, devil's advocate, right? You want a hot take. Let me throw this out there. All of a sudden, the Celtics aren't stupid, right? All of a sudden, Brad Stevens and the Celtics didn't turn into a stupid organization because look what they did. They were able to build a team that won the championship, right? So you know that all of a sudden, it's not just, well, were there probably harsh feelings between Jaylen Brown and the Celtics and the Celtics and Jaylen Brown? Yes, 100%. Rip Bucher told us that the last couple weeks that Jaylen Brown had been frustrated with the Celtics even at the end of last year. This year, both sides, they felt it was time for both sides to move on, right? So I get we're going to move on from Jaylen Brown. They don't think they're good enough to get past the Knicks. They trade him to the 76ers, and this is the haul they get, right? So now, Jaylen Brown's value around the NBA, despite what we think of him and despite what you see when you hear NBA Finals MVP in the season he had last year, his value is not what you think it is. His value, because there's no way this is the trade the Celtics would have made if they had other options. If they had another option somewhere else from another team, we would have given you this, this, this, this, and this. They would have done that trade. They would have made that trade, right? I can't believe they're saying, yeah, let's go get PG-13 and a couple of firsts and a couple of seconds, everything. I can't believe this would have been the trade. So the value of Jaylen Brown around the league must not be what we all think it is. Right? Because that's for certain. Now, trading him to the Sixers, it seems like it's madness. It seems like it's why would you trade him to one of your bitterest rivals? Because, you know, hey, that Celtics-Sixers rivalry is pretty bitter, man. I mean, yes, Celtics-Knicks is bitter, and Celtics-Lakers is bitter. So is Celtics-Sixers. The last thing you want to do is trade a guy to a team where it's going to turn around, and all of a sudden, he could come back and just crush you for the next few years, right? He's 29. He still has probably 3 or 4 good years left in his prime. He's probably this caliber player. Like, why would you do it? No team would do that. Why would you trade? That's why NFL teams don't make trades in their division. It's why normally when big players get traded, they get traded out of conference. So, hey, we see this guy twice a year. If we're lucky, probably not. We won't see him in the playoffs till we get to the finals. But here are the Celtics who sent Jaylen Brown to the 76ers. None of this makes sense, but the Celtics aren't stupid. So let me throw out there that it's quite possible the Celtics know something that we don't. Now, I'm not going to try to sit here and tell you that I know what it is. I'm not going to tell, oh, they must know X, Y, and Z. But they must know something about Jaylen Brown where they are comfortable trading him to an arch rival that on paper turns this team into a mini Knicks. The starting five for the Sixers now is insanely good, right? There's got to be something they know that we don't that says, yeah, we did this trade and we're okay with him going to the Sixers. There has to be, because again, teams don't usually, unless they're a really bad team that deserves it, they usually don't wallow and operate in this sort of dysfunction. And the Celtics are in a dysfunctional franchise, which tells me they know something about this deal that made them comfortable trading him to the Sixers, and it may not quite be what everybody is saying it is.
6: Yeah, I know there's been some speculation when it gets down to just the business side of it and the bean counting of it all and having everything locked up in the two guys. Well, I remind you, Paul George brings a PED suspension and $110 million remaining on his final 2 years, including one, which is a player option. Unfortunately, that is not a team option, as best I can see from all of the contract tracking places that I've explored. I'm like, you sure that you don't have that one wrong? Because, I mean, that would make sense if you traded for him and you could just make him go away very easily. No, that they don't have that either. And you look at the different component parts of the draft pick assets. Okay, all of it, it just comes away going, all right, that anonymous thing from last week of the analytics guys said he was the 7th best player or something like that, that we all bristled at. Okay, maybe the math wasn't that fuzzy. And they reran the numbers and made sure all the coefficients on all those variables were proper. And that spit it back out to say, okay, we'll win and we can replace this. The old war come to the NBA kind of discussion goes in. Whatever's behind the scenes, right, in terms of those interpersonal relationships, whether it's he and Tatum, he and the coaching staff, he in the front office. I'm sure the fact that he was on Twitch a couple minutes later made Stevens and company feel a little bit better. It's like, okay, good. He's back and he's talking about it. And maybe it's just some of that, some of the commentary and just knowing that, you know, there's always an open mic night with him, that the team decides to move on. With Paul George, you wear it short term because, let's face it, his history isn't exactly spotless. We talked about him a lot yesterday in reaching the conclusion of the Kawhi Leonard era here in Los Angeles. So all of that to say, to trade him to the Sixers, yeah, there's another shoe that has to be dropped there beyond the fact that he's got a massive contract.
0: Yeah, and you know, and the whole part of, well, the Sixers or the Celtics can take these draft picks and they can use them to move on to get another player they really want, right? Like, maybe this is not their end game. And okay, that's fine. Like, look, that's all can also be part of it as well. Is it okay? Just stick with us a little bit here, because this was not what we're doing. Is we're gathering these assets. We can put these first round picks and deal for something else. Maybe LeBron's going to come play. I don't know what it's going to be, but I just the Celtic, if it was a different franchise, I would say, yeah, they clearly have no idea what's going on, and they're in panic mode, and they don't know how to execute deals, and they took the first deal that came across their desk, whatever you want to say. But again, that's not who the Celtics are. Again, you watch them build a championship team. So, I mean, when I saw that, my first reaction was, my goodness, this is awful, and really, it does look awful on paper. You would think they could get more, but if they could have got more, they would have. And really, teams don't trade guys to their bitter division conference rivals unless, like, you know what, we know this guy's going to do certain, this, we know this is how he's going to be, and he's not going to be the player you think he is when he goes to the team. You just watch, right? You just watch what happens. And again, I don't know what it is, but it's got to be something that allowed them to say, yeah, okay, let's pull the trigger on this. And fast. Like, you know, you had, because what did we hear? There were 8 to 10 teams that were calling about Jaylen Brown, mm-hmm. all of them to pull it. I mean, this didn't need to be something that came that came through today. This could have been something that waited a day or moved on. But this happened fast. So, I mean, I'm just thinking that maybe they know something, and there's a bigger plan. There's a bigger plan at play for them. But about Jaylen Brown specifically, yeah, you got to think, man. You got to think that's the case.
6: 2028 first round pick, the better of Philly or the Clippers. 2031 unprotected first. 2028 second, and 2030, and that gets into the most favorable based on other moves that had been made. But this came down right in the same time window as the Kessler deal, and we've seen some of the others that were already consummated and reported. It's like, so that's it. That's what they get. I get distressed property. I mean, part of it might be they just want to watch it blow up, since all Jaylen Brown's done is dog the effort and lack of availability and flopping of Joel Embiid.
0: Yeah, so maybe that could
6: some
0: be
6: of
0: it.
6: That, yeah.
0: That could be Brad Stevens saying, yeah, you know what we'll do? We'll really screw things up. We know he hates Joel Embiid. We'll send him there. Yeah, so we're ready to pull the trigger on this trade. Oh, great, Philadelphia. What else do you need? Nothing. We just want to check and see a couple of podcasts. We don't have time for that. I got another deal on the table. You don't have time. Oh, we heard something about a podcast. Ah, it's just a podcast. What are you worried about? Nothing. Just, all right, you're right. We'll do the trade. Ah, we'll sign it over. We'll send the paperwork over.
6: You
0: we'll
6: also have done. To agree to put this teddy bear in the back corner of the locker room. It's really a camera.
0: Exit up out of Fresca, exit Swollen Dome. We have more on the big day in the NBA coming up, and also straight ahead again, something a little bit different about the Balogun red card, the United States going forward in the World Cup. That's next. 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

0: imagine they're strong. Right now, in real life, in the round of 32, Malik Tillman and Bo Balogun both found the back of the net. 2-0 over Bosnia. Balogun got a red card in the win. That means he's going to be unavailable for the round of 16, where the United States will play Belgium. Belgium was trailing 2-0 late in the game against Senegal until they got two in the 80th, like after the 80th minute, to tie the game at the end of regulation, scored a third in extra time to get 3-2 win. Harry Kane had two in the 75th and 86th minute to give England a 2-1 come-from-behind win over the DR Congo. In the NBA, the Boston Celtics have agreed to trade Jaylen Brown to the 76ers. Paul George, two first-round picks and two second-round picks coming back. Walker Kessler goes from the Utah Jazz to the Los Angeles Lakers. They're sending back two unprotected first-round picks and two first-round pick swaps. Lakers are also signing Kessler to a four-year, $130 million deal. 76ers forward Kelly Oubre agreed to a nearly two-year, $17 million deal with the Indiana Pacers. In Major League Baseball, the Chicago Cubs defeated the San Diego Padres 23-3. Dansby Swanson, three home runs, including a grand slam and eight RBI. Detroit Tigers scored four runs in the top of the 11th for a 6-2 win over the Yankees, who have lost seven straight. The Tigers' first sweep in the Bronx since 2008. Guardians beat the Rangers 9-4. Rangers also placed Corey Seager on the injured list due to back inflammation. Junior Caminero has homered in six straight. Rays shut out the Royals 4-0. Taz Bradley struck out 11 to tie his career high as the Twins beat the Astros 8-3. And Mookie Betts expected in the lineup tomorrow. He got pulled today, but the Dodgers got beat by the A's 7-1. 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Next game.
1: Thank you very much, Martin. 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
2: Too soon.
1: As we said, today was an incredibly large day in sports, the World Cup, all the moves in the NBA. 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
10: LeBron James, no longer a member of the Lakers. He will continue. He will pursue his NBA career. And you got to be clear on the messaging here. He informed the team that he will be pursuing his NBA career elsewhere.
11: How's he going to be remembered as a Laker? It's kind of like, all right, kind of understood why he was coming here. Now he's gone. Moving on with the next guy.
17: He chose the road of mercenary. He wanted rings. And I think that became a part of the legacy of his career. 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

0: Harry Kane. Fox Sports Radio, the Jason Smith Show with my best friend, Mike Harmon. Well, let's just get it out of the way. I hope everybody had a wonderful and enjoyable Bobby Bonilla Day.
1: Yay!
0: I hope you did. Again, like Father's Day, my birthday, I don't get any more texts. I got to add that. When the Knicks won, I got more texts than my birthday, Father's Day, anything. But usually every year, the 3 days, birthday, Father's Day, Bobby Bonilla Day, and generally not in that order. Generally, my birthday and Bobby Bonilla Day are the 2 days I get the most texts. Father's Day, not so much. But those are the days right there. But Knicks, obviously, this year was, I couldn't even keep up. It was like I won the lottery. But today, Bobby Bonilla Day, I'm like, great. And you know, and the thing about Bobby Bonilla Day is that some days are fun. Mm-hmm. Where, hey, when the Mets are good, they can celebrate Bobby Bonilla Day. You know, they paid him $1.19 million July 1st every year. Again, going to go on for another 9 years because of the contract he signed back in the 90s. Some days are fun, right? Hey, yeah, we'll make a thing of it. We'll do it every July 1st. We'll have a big check. Yeah, it's great. But most days it's just embarrassing. Most days it's like today where it's like, yeah, the Mets stink. They're 15 games under 500. They got all kinds of problems. Pretty soon it's going to be Juan Soto Day. And it doesn't matter how many great fiscal sense stories are out there about, hey, what the Mets were able to do because they did this was they turned this into signing Mike Hampton. And then they're able to turn that into a draft pick that got them David Wright. Doesn't matter. Doesn't matter. Doesn't matter that it makes sense. Makes no difference, right? Makes no difference. The optic is that here's the Mets are paying a guy that hasn't played for the team in 30 years. A guy's going to be 70 soon, and they're still paying him. And it doesn't matter that other teams are doing the same thing. There's a handful of other teams that copy this because, hey, it worked out. We're able to spend money elsewhere. We'll pay out this out. Look, the economics of it work out. Just trust me. But they all walk away scot-free on this because the Mets are the ones who take all the arrows on this, and everybody else is like, yeah, it doesn't matter. Hey, I think the Mariners still paying Ken Griffey. Doesn't matter. Doesn't matter. Hey,
1: his final check cut was 2024. So he's officially off the books. But your point is well taken. Your point is well taken, as Bobby Bonilla has not played since 2001.
0: Yeah.
1: Didn't play for the Mets except for, let's see, he was back in 1999 for 60 games.
0: Yeah.
1: In between.
0: They brought him back after.
1: Stops.
0: Hey,
1: yeah,
0: we're still paying you. May as well come back.
1: Might as well run it back a little bit. Look, the math is there. The fact that you can give folks a little history lesson of Bernie Madoff while you're at it, which is ironic because I'm watching Curb Your Enthusiasm, letting it run in the background, and right now they're doing the reboot where they're talking about George being ripped off in a Bernie Madoff scheme. but all of that to say, for Bobby Bonilla, it's always been a great lesson in economics, compound interest, deferred payments, all of those kind of fun things that they really should be teaching you practically in an economics class. Here, it just gives the Mets, when they stink, another reason to laugh at them.
0: Yeah, like the Mets need that. The Mets don't need that, Mike Harmon.
1: Yeah,
0: we don't need another
1: but
0: reason.
1: Stearns, he got a vote of confidence today.
0: Yeah, I know, right? The Mets aren't firing David Stearns. He's going to stay for the next 2.5 years. Yeah, yeah, all great news, Mike Harmon. Everything's great news. Everything is
1: hey,
0: great
1: 2035.
0: News.
1: So July 1st, man. Is that when we sign off?
0: I mean it, right?
1: 2035, like,
0: I don't know, man. It feels like it's so long away, though, but it doesn't. At the
1: it
0: same
1: goes
0: time,
1: so
0: like,
1: fast,
0: okay,
1: though.
0: It's another Bobby Bonilla Day. Okay, we got 9 more left, right?
1: Let's celebrate the hell out of all of them, shall we?
0: Like I always said, like, the last day, like, I would retire. My last day would be on radio, would be Bobby Bonilla Day, the last Bobby Bonilla Day, right?
1: Let's see if we can get that in writing.
0: Yeah. But just wait until, no, because in a year it's going to be Juan Soto Day. We had to let him go. We're going to pay Juan Soto $50 million a year every year between now and 2070.
1: I can't like, that's work until 2070, buddy. Can't do it. Can't do it, Sally.
0: So I trust you all had a great Bobby Bonilla Day at the expense of the Mets and me. Because that's what I'm here for. To make you feel better about your teams, because my teams outside of the Knicks are terrible. Coming up next, we get back into the biggest, hugest, largest story of the night. 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
19: Was LeBron's tenure for the Lakers successful?
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0: NBA team that made a huge plethora of moves today, and I think we're in the minority, but boy, do I love what the Lakers did. Why? That's next right here. Jason and Mike, Fox Sports Radio.
1: 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You want to see Harmon's Cavs? 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
9: So, however many rings you have,
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10: 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I'm adding rings to Michael Jordan.
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14: What are the Lions saying by releasing Terrion Arnold before the legal process plays out? There was not enough there to keep him locked up without bond. The judge giving him granted, $1 million is a pretty big number, but still able to reach the bond. So what are the Lions saying by releasing Terrion Arnold? This one is not that complicated. You don't need to be some kind of highly educated person from academia. If you're a top-level player, we know how this works. And it's really true in any business. 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But if you're elite, they'll wait for you. If you're not, it's a different animal. 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
0: 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Yes, big day for Harry Kane.
9: Yes, it was.
0: Hey, Alex Teichert, give me Flo Balogun's day in 5 seconds.
17: Flo Balogun!
0: Yeah.
18: Baffination.
9: Hey, to Alex, did he earn his second yellow yet?
19: Jason was real close there.
0: Okay, all
9: you,
0: right.
9: You were really we'll skating for a while.
0: If I get my second yellow tonight, I'm out for the next two shows.
9: Yeah, but we all get pizza then.
19: True.
0: Oh, well, that's only... Well, okay. Domino's is giving out pizzas because USA gets it's called red card pizza. Like we take the sting out of it if a USA player gets a red card. But I think you have to have the app and it's like a lottery. It's like they get it's like so it's not like, hey, the Lakers scored 100 points tonight. I get free tacos. No, this is well, you have to have the app and there's a lottery and then maybe you'll get a free
9: it's
0: pizza.
9: Still $1 million worth of free pizzas and over 60,000 free medium pizzas. I remember when this was announced and people were mad. That means somebody got sent off.
0: Yeah, but you might not get one. You might not get a free pizza.
9: Well, I mean, it's cardboard pizza that'll cost you $9.
0: Wow. All of a sudden, now you love the idea. Now you're insulting the pizza.
9: It's still pizza. It's still good.
0: I think that's
9: it's
0: a like yellow card for you.
9: Pizza and sex. Even if it's bad, it's good.
0: Yeah, I think that's a yellow card for you, Mike Harmon. I think that's
9: I'll wear
0: yellow. Tie shirt, yellow?
19: Not yet. We still got time.
9: Play
0: what
9: on.
0: Not yet. What do you mean not yet?
19: Play on. Is there anything worth the call? Fair play.
0: So. We told you last night, hey, within 24 hours, the Lakers saying goodbye to LeBron James. And look, we told again, thanks to everybody who took the take today. The Lakers allowed LeBron James to control the narrative. I'm leaving. I'm not coming back. Yeah, that's great. It's not about money. Yeah, that's great. It's about happiness. Yeah, that's great. Meanwhile, the Lakers did not want to bring him back. They allowed him to save face. And we told you by this time tomorrow, they will have at least one, if not two, big names who they're going to get to replace LeBron James. And the Lakers went to work today, and they did it, right? The first thing they did, they went out and made a big trade this morning. You probably woke up to the news earlier today that, wow, the Lakers, they're really doing some work here. They make a big trade with the Utah Jazz. They get Walker Kessler, the big that Luka Doncic wanted.
9: Mm-hmm.
0: Defensively, he is terrific. They got a couple of shooters and Colin Sexton. He's a terrific off the bench. He and Quentin Grimes are going to be good depth scorers, right? I mean, so is Mamu Kelesvili. He's another depth scorer there that can play up front. In 24 hours, the Lakers went and got better defensively. They got younger. They got more athletic. And they improved their depth scoring. Like, this is better than just grabbing another star player, throwing it out there and seeing, well, does this guy work with Luka and Austin Reeves? Sometimes having a plan is the best part. And recreating LeBron James in the aggregate like they did in Moneyball. We're going to recreate Jason Giambi in the aggregate. We're going to go out and get a bunch of guys that give money. Like, I like these moves. I think the Lakers are a better team because sometimes, hey, it's not the splash of a big name, but it's bringing in what they need. Again, improving in all of those areas. And now having an identity that, okay, we are clearly Luka 1 and Austin Reeves is 1A or 2. You got to have a 1A dude. LeBron doesn't have to worry about fitting in, how it's going to work around his health and all of those questions. Having order, having a plan, sometimes, you know, trumps something like that. And what the Lakers did today was, and they were aggressive. They went out and got their guys right away. You can tell these were players they knew right away we're going to go out and get, right? This isn't the end of free agency and, oh, Colin Sexton is still out there and Quentin Grimes, go New York, is still out there. They went out and got the guys that they liked. They were very aggressive with it. You can tell that these were players they were high on for a long time. And we told you they're going to go out the next day and remake this team, and they did. I like what the Lakers, I know people are ripping them, but I like what they did today.
8: I really like Kessler. When it came down to they wanted him or Duren, that it seemed more likely that Detroit, even with the playoff issues, he's 22, still growing, that Detroit was going to come back over the top by July 7th and match the offer. Instead, you're able to work out a deal for Kessler. You give up, I don't think they own a pick for like 7 years now, do the Lakers, but you go and get a guy who's a true rim protector, 2 blocks a game, defensive metrics in terms of field goal percentage against. He's among the tops in the game. Just got to keep him healthy and go. And he's able to offset how terrible defensively the rest of these guys are, from Sexton to Reeves to Doncic and on down the line. But you're remaking the squad, and you had a plan. You brought him in. You talked to him. Will this work? And you were decisive. And I got to give the Lakers credit for that, because one thing over the last several years before the regime change was that they were indecisive, that they were allowing Clutch to not only control the narrative, which, again, fine, whatever you're telling reporters, go ahead and have fun at it. But if it's behind the scenes as well, that you're controlling what's actually happening, now we got a problem. And it looks like we've now hit a new age of Laker basketball.
0: Look, they tried to get Walker Kessler the last couple of years. They really like him, and he can fit with what they're doing. You know, it's what that Luka Doncic gave this move the blessing and says, yes, let's go get this guy. I don't care they traded 2 first-round picks for him. I think the whole philosophy of, oh, you trade away first-round picks. You can always trade other guys to get first-round picks, well, right? It's not like you can't get them every year.
8: But, Jason, if you're any good, the first-round pick doesn't matter.
0: Right, right. I mean, these are 2 first-round picks that are going to be outside of the lottery, right? And all you do when you're a bad team is we just want to gather first-round picks to try to save them up for a rainy day where either we can use them to get a guy and get lucky or trade a whole bunch of them together. Like, the Lakers did what they needed to do to get better now for the Luka era for the next year, probably the next 2 years. This is a great move by them. I love it.
19: Yellow card for Jason for Table Text all night. Goodbye. Yeah.
0: Whoa! So I'm out the next
19: You're
0: two games?
19: Out the next
0: Goodbye.
19: Few days.
0: Wow. Ben Maller's next. This is Fox. We are Fox.
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27: 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You know, they had Paige Beckers on it. They had Angel Reese on it. They did not have Caitlin Clark on a promotional poster to celebrate 30 years. 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Caitlin Clark didn't make it. Now I'm wondering, did the WNBA do this? 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

0: It is Fox Sports Radio. 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And we don't have time right now, so we'll get to the Tire Rack play of the day next hour. Looking forward to that very much so. Okay, the Who Am I game.
1: Who?
0: LeBron James, you might have heard, he's going to return for his 24th NBA season. Fun fact about LeBron James, you might have known, he has played the most games in NBA playoff history. I have played the second most games in NBA playoff history. Now, I spent the break researching white guys in the NBA, preparing for this whole Stephen A. Smith thing, and so I haven't checked X, so we'll go on the fly together. Late night drug tester says, you are Saweetie, who is 33 today. I don't know. Do you know this?
2: Happy birthday, Saweetie.
0: Saweetie. Yeah.
2: She's a rapper.
0: How do you pronounce it, though, Lorraine?
2: Saweetie.
0: Saweetie. Okay, so I was right. Well, good. Very nice. All right, he goes with Saweetie. Who am I? Analog Al goes with Scotty Barnes. Shout out Scotty Barnes. Very good player. Now has a nice sidekick with Kawhi. Let's see. Eileen, who am I? Corey Taylor. Oh, she went Slipknot on us. Very nice. Doug says Billy Hoyle. Well, love. Shout out. White man can't jump right there. Sean G says Blake Lively. Good poll. Very good poll. Who am I? That is Derek Fisher. Yes, former Laker, among other things, but second most playoff games in history.
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13: Walker Kessler, a legitimate defensive big, which you better have now in the West with Wemby and OKC's front line and Jokic, a legitimate defensive big. 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
1: Harry Kane. Still Harry Kane! Oh, my word! Majestic Harry Kane! Unbelievable! England lead 2-1!
0: Majestic! There you go. World Cup on Fox TV. Harry Kane! He not only had the equalizer in the 74th minute to tie it, he had the game winner. Proved to be game winner in the 85th minute. England wins against Congo DR. And England moves on right there. Man, I'll tell you what. A lot of excitement in the World Cup. Some of the descriptions are so over the top, so extra, man. I was watching the Team USA, right, when I was rooting for Bosnia. But it was just funny. There were shadows on the field. And the commentator was like, there was basically like it was a free kick on the side, right? Picture a corner kick. It was a free kick, but same sort of concept. And so they're at the bottom of the screen in the shadows. And he said, this is going to come out of darkness into piercing sunlight. And it's like, oh, my gosh. We're just doing too much with some of these calls. It's okay, all right. Like, it feels like if they were to drink like a soft drink, Lorena drank some squirt tonight, right?
2: I love squirt.
0: If a soccer commentator was describing drinking some squirt soda, they would be like, oh, it's majestic. The grapefruit flavor is unmatched. And it's just like, you really don't have to go that far with any of this, right? It's just like a prerequisite, man. That's just how it goes sometimes over here. Now, I do have to pay this off. Dork move, but I think it's totally understandable. Rory McIlroy, back-to-back Masters winner, right? He was taken in a little Wimbledon action that happened on Wednesday. You know what he was wearing, Lorena? I'll take a wild guess what he was wearing.
2: Toe socks.
0: He might have been wearing toe socks. I'm not sure. He was wearing his Masters green jacket. He showed up in his green jacket for winning the Masters. He's like, yeah, I was checking out Wimbledon. I thought I would rock my green jacket. I would argue that's a dork move, but totally understandable. He worked hard to get that. He's proud of it. Rock it out. Be a dork and be proud. All right, coming up. We are Fox Sports.
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0: 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All righty. Coming up next, we will shoehorn as much good stuff as possible. There was one tweet that caught my attention. I thought it was kind of funny. We'll share it with you right around the corner. It is Fox Sports Radio. I'm Brian Noe in for Big Ben Maller. Hang with us right here on FSR.
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0: It is Fox Sports Radio. I'm Brian Ngo in for Big Ben Maller. I'll tell you what. Been a heck of an NBA offseason so far. We're just getting warmed up. Just getting warmed up here. We got trades galore. Huh? We got Kawhi going to the Raptors, Giannis to the Heat, Jaws with the Blazers, Jaylen Brown on the move, all kinds of LeBron's a free agent, LaMelo Ball. That's an insane offseason so far. It's been rapid fire style. I don't know if we'll have a big trade to talk about tomorrow. Maybe. I'll tell you this. We'll get to the phones here. Well, I'll get to the phones first, and I'll give you the fun fact at the end. Andrea in Berkeley is with us. Andrea, how you doing? How are the early morning hours treating you?
1: Good. I like hearing your callers talk about the full moon.
0: Yeah. Every now and then the moon gets discussed. I know your ears perk up for that. Yeah, you like that type of stuff.
1: Yes, and actually I did a sports astrology podcast with a colleague of mine a while ago on Caitlin Clark Sports Astrology. And she's born January 22nd, 2002, and she's a humanitarian Aquarian. Five planets, we only have 10 planets, so five of her planets are in Aquarius, which is very freedom-loving, eccentric. I kind of know it as like the humanitarian Aquarian. So that's, you know, her sun sign. But her transits, what's happening currently, Pluto, which is power and power struggles, is in Aquarius. And that can be drawing power struggles, ego clashes to her and having to fend them off and deal with them. So it's not just our birth chart, but what we're dealing with transit-wise or forecast-wise.
0: You know what? I want to give you a theory here real fast, Andrea, where my theory is, and I know this isn't correct, but my theory is that Caitlin Clark is constantly dealing with Mercury in retrograde while playing in the WNBA. It just seems like everything's going haywire. She's targeted. Mm-hmm. Cheap shots, physicality, all that stuff. WNBA doesn't help her most of the time, right?
1: Right.
0: It feels like Mercury's in retrograde right here. Feels like that to me.
1: It's an interesting point, Brian. It's like with five planets in Aquarius, she's going to attract a lot of challenging people. And with that Pluto transit, more likely than not, things aren't going to go smoothly and aren't going to go her way.
0: Yeah.
1: Well, right. Mercury. Right. Yep. So your observation is 100% accurate.
0: Well, I appreciate that. There you go. Nice. I'm glad. We got to run, Andrea. I appreciate you checking in. It's always good to hear from you, but we are super light on time. I got to give this fun fact at the very end. So, Jaylen Brown getting traded from the Celtics to the Sixers. Paul George, right? Paul George going to the Celtics. Look at this now. Paul George in his NBA career. He's been traded for Shai Gilgeous-Alexander, back-to-back league MVP. He's been traded now for Jaylen Brown, some other players, Domantas Sabonis, Danilo Gallinari, Victor Oladipo, five first-round picks, two first-round pick swaps. That's Paul George right there. That's unbelievable. It's insane. SGA, I want to say one of the picks turned into Jalen Williams as well. Crazy, man. Everybody enjoy the morning. We'll catch you soon. We are Fox Sports.
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21: A major curveball by the Celtics last night. They traded Jaylen Brown, and they did it to a team they're going to see a lot of. Brown, an NBA Finals MVP and a second-team All-NBA player, was sent to Philadelphia in exchange for 36-year-old Paul George, two first-round draft picks and two second-round picks. George has 1 year left on his contract and a player option. Also, the Celtics have signed Knicks free agent big man Mitchell Robinson to a 3-year, $47.4 million contract and signed 39-year-old free agent guard Mike Conley. Former Celtic Nikola Vucevic has re-signed with Orlando. NHL free agency began yesterday. The Bruins made a pair of trades with the New York Rangers. First, they sent backup goaltender Jonas Korpisalo for a fourth-round draft pick and a minor league forward. And then they shipped out a second-round pick and a conditional third for defenseman Will Borgen. Also, the team has signed Connor Clifton to a two-year contract and brought back Jordan Harris on a one-year deal. Bruins free agent Victor Arvidsson has signed a two-year contract with Detroit. At the World Cup, the U.S. scored their second-ever knockout round win, 2-0 over Bosnia-Herzegovina last night in Santa Clara, California. Follerin Balogun and Malik Tillman both had goals, but Balogun was handed a red card in the second half. He will not be able to play in the round of 16 game for the U.S., which is Monday night in Seattle against Belgium. They rallied for a 3-2 overtime win over Senegal yesterday, and England survived DR Congo 2-1. And the Red Sox lost to the Washington Nationals yesterday 10-2. They visit the Los Angeles Angels of Anaheim tonight. Connelly Early placed on the injured list yesterday with left elbow inflammation. 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Don't put off losing weight this summer. Reach your goal during the easiest season for weight loss. Awaken 180, the official weight loss program of summer. 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

0: Hey, good morning, everybody. Good morning. Excuse me. I was just dining on fruit.
1: Look at you. Look at you. Yeah. All healthy and stuff.
0: Getting my, you know, I'm a little worried about my sugar levels. You know, I don't like to pound down that much sugar. It's early in the morning, but, you know, you got to do what you got to do. You can watch us on YouTube. 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I don't know if I gave the number, but 617-779-0985. Obviously, we'll talk a lot about Jaylen Brown today, but it is the day before we have tomorrow off because tomorrow is a company holiday. And in today, is it going to be a day where you got to beat the heat?
2: Apparently beat the traffic, too. As a lot of people I saw driving 110 miles an hour with their motorbikes and camping gear up 128 this morning. I'm like, oh, really?
0: Getting 95.
2: Really getting a jump start and trying to kill yourself at 5 o'clock in the morning. That's good.
0: My son went to the Cape yesterday, and he sat in one place for an hour. Right before the bridge for literally an hour.
1: Yeah.
0: Like legitimately an hour. That's insane.
1: That traffic circle on the other side doesn't do anybody any favors.
0: That's where he was.
1: Yeah.
0: And it's like, it's insane.
1: Yeah.
0: Why is it that inefficient to get to the Cape?
1: I can't help you with that. I don't know.
0: It's just such an odd thing that they would, and didn't they just, is that a new bridge or have they not opened the new bridge yet?
2: They haven't even started the new bridge, have they?
0: Okay.
1: I don't know. I really have no clue. I know there was a plan to build a new bridge, but it doesn't matter how new the bridge is or if they expand it by a lane in either direction. As long as that massive rotary is there, the problems will remain. There'll just be more cars waiting.
0: It's just it almost seems like something that's designed to discourage people from going there. Because anything that you urban plan where you, or I don't know if it's called urban planning or whatever, when you plan out traffic patterns and you just put something that quite often has an hour, where like literally an hour where he probably went a quarter mile, if even that. So, I mean, he called me and then I'm talking to him and you run out of things to talk about. He kept referring to the people on the Cape as hippies, and I'm like, what do you keep saying hippies for? He doesn't know what to be upset about. He's learning about not liking hippies, but he doesn't quite know what to be upset about yet. You know? I like his instincts, but it's... Okay, Tim can explain the Cape traffic. Tim, go ahead.
3: Freddie, no pockets. It's all GPS. It's rerouting people off of the main roads to residential roads. I live a mile from the Sagamore Bridge on the mainland side. My chiropractor is a half mile from my house. It took me 35 minutes to get home from it on residential roads. And it's just all GPSs that take people from Route 3. Route 3 is backed up, so it puts them on 3A. 3A is backed up, so then now it's created the quagmire that they're off of the highway. So GPS has to fix it. So as you go down one residential road, I'm stuck in traffic watching GPS pull eight cars behind me to turn left down another residential road going further from the bridge. So now you've got all the main point of entries going back to the highway, which people were already on, which is all residential roads with stop signs or inadequate stoplights, that it's now going maybe one car every intersection through there.
0: Oh, boy. And yeah, his GPS apparently was telling him that it wasn't even that bad. So and I blame Waze. That seems like a big Waze problem. Waze is, again, I won't use it. Everyone swears by it. I won't use it. And I told you, I was out in New Hampshire, you know, whatever, North Conway, where we once had a very powerful affiliate. Mm. And I mean, you should have seen.
2: Really? Is it part of the network?
0: It was part of our big network of.
2: Okay.
0: Of Bangor and North Conway.
1: Were you a public appearance up there?
0: No, only Providence or Portland for free.
1: Okay.
0: And they were lovely. But they didn't want us anymore. And then once we lost them, it was pretty much all of it.
2: Well, House
0: of
2: cards. They say once you lose Portland, it's all just conversation.
0: Well, that was, you know, probably $20 of the 75 that I got every month. So, you know, and it was worth having it lorded over me, too. So, boy, that was stupid. That just was like, and popping champagne and stuff. I'm like, eh. All right, so anyway, and Waze took me through all those neighborhoods in New Hampshire. And when I say neighborhoods, I mean residential neighborhoods, not mm-hmm. neighborhoods where there's like businesses, like people's houses, just going through for miles and miles and miles of just driving through yeah. people's like neighborhoods with like kids playing in the front yards.
1: I know
0: stuff.
1: What you're talking about. I did the same thing when my kids were that age. You go up to Santa's Village and to do the polar coaster and all that stuff. And then
0: that's that story lane.
1: Yes. But the point is you go to both of those places and you come back down and there's no, it takes you off the main road. And all of a sudden you're in a place called Meredith, New Hampshire. And, you know, this is very nice, but nowhere near civilization. So it takes you forever.
0: And then you go, why didn't you turn off Waze and, you know, get back on the freeway? And it's like, I don't know how to get back on the freeway.
1: You need Waze to go find the freeway.
0: Yeah, like, I don't know. Like, how the hell am I supposed to know how to get back on the freeway? Like, I'm way out the freeway at this point.
1: I know.
0: Like 5 miles off the freeway. I don't know how to get back there.
2: You don't have an old school compass on your dashboard?
0: The compass?
1: A big sundial. You stick out the window.
0: In Detroit, I used a compass all the time. Because if you went west, you were okay.
2: Like, well, and again, when everything is laid out in a grid system, you just know, I'm too far north, I'm too far west, and this was actually useful.
0: Yeah, it was interesting in Detroit. I did put a compass in my car because it was before GPS, and I would just put a compass in my heart, and I would go, as long as I'm going west, I'm less likely to die every 50 yards I go. Every 50 yards west from the city is it's progressively less likely to die. If I ever got lost, that was my tactic, is go west, young man. But I was just completely enslaved to it, like that office where they ended up driving into the into the lake. Manny, go ahead.
4: Hey, how you doing? I do have a little information on that bridge on the Route 3 side. Anyways, I saw them driving the pylons to, I think, start the new bridge. And as far as the other bridge, the Sagamore, there was, I think, a pool of water. Pool when it rains and stuff. I think it gets pulled on the other side of the bridge by the rotary. And I think with those bridges, they're going to create those butterfly exits and get rid of that rotary. So I think that's the plan.
0: Well, that's
4: but
0: not.
4: They have started. It has started.
0: They
4: have started.
1: All right.
4: Yeah, they have. Yeah.
2: What about the beautiful decorative hedge, you know, that says Cape Cod?
1: Oh, we don't want to lose that.
2: No.
0: I haven't been to the Cape in the summer in 18 years, maybe more. Since I've lived here, I don't think I've been there. I dated a girl that lived on the Cape, but that was during the winter. So I would go down to Falmouth, which was actually pretty fun. Because mm-hmm. it was all like locals, and yeah. So it was actually kind of fun. I actually really enjoyed that, but I haven't been to the Cape in the summer in forever.
1: Cape is really underrated.
0: I think
1: October.
0: That's the first time in the yeah. year I've ever said I dated a girl. Well, there you go. I used to be afraid. I don't know.
1: Here come the phone calls. They all
0: yeah,
1: come.
0: Like, way to like project yourself as gay all these years. Anyway, so I dated
2: Sweet
0: a girl.
2: Brag, that was, dude.
0: Yeah, right. 3 years ago, I dated a girl on the Cape. Now that is my version of Niagara Falls. I mean, you know, this actually didn't happen. I'm making yeah. it up. But I haven't been down there. Like, I went to Nantucket one time, and that was before I lived here. I told you my dad's friend's dad or something died in a Northwest plane crash. And so there was a lawsuit from the people. It was like error or like a mechanical issue. And he got all this money. The son, who was old, got all this money.
2: Is it that huge one in like 87? One where like 250 people died?
0: Probably. Yeah. And he probably got paid off in like, yeah, like in like the 2000s. Like it probably took that long, you know, like for it all to go down. If it wasn't that, it was a Northwest plane crash. And so... And that's not an airline anymore, so I feel free even speculating that. But and they got a place in the Nantucket for the summer one time, and they had us come down for a little bit of that. It was like huge, and they had us come down for a little bit of that. And I remember going, okay, whatever. But I just remember that trip because they traded Nomar.
1: Oh.
0: We were in Boston. We were in Boston for one night, and they traded Nomar.
1: Yeah.
0: And I remember going, I can't believe how much people care about this. Like, it was every news station the entire time I was in Boston was covering that Nomar trade. Nonstop.
1: Yep.
0: Like, live coverage of it.
1: That was a weekend, too.
0: And I understood. I understood, like, it's a big deal. But I was like, whoa. Like, one baseball player who's not even that great.
1: Well, that's well, we'll get in the weeds on it. But, yeah, that was it was crazy.
0: Yeah, it was crazy. But, I mean, it's not like he was Larry Bird in his prime or something like that, you know, or Jaylen Brown.
1: Nice way to bring that back.
0: But it's not like Jaylen Brown was on the trade was on the news for 24 hours of nonstop, like, breaking into coverage.
2: The coverage of the Red Sox and the obsession with the Red Sox was so much so that when I moved here, like, a couple years before you did, Fred, or a year and a half, whatever it was, I remember being in my, you know, the corporate housing downtown.
1: Sure.
2: And this was probably right after the Patriots had won the AFC championship game.
1: This is 01?
2: No. This is January 05.
1: Oh, okay.
2: Okay.
1: Yep.
2: They're getting ready to go back to the Super Bowl.
1: For the third and four.
2: Yeah, yep. And I'm down there in the Oakwood, you know, just, you know, the very Spartan accommodations and watching TV, nothing else to do. Marcy hadn't moved out here yet. I'm like living by myself downtown. I turn on, like, all right, just let me watch local sports. And it was a Sunday night, and there was a Red Sox show on.
1: Mm-hmm.
2: Like, after the Patriots had played, it's like, no, this is our Sunday night Red Sox show where we're going to talk hot stove, and we're going to talk about, you know, what's you know, coming up for the pitchers and catchers reporting a month from now. I'm like, the Patriots just they just won a playoff game.
1: Yep,
2: they're going to the Super Bowl again, or they're on their way.
1: That was
2: and they were
1: the,
2: talking
1: well,
2: Red Sox on a Sunday night in January.
1: What you're talking about was 2 months after the Red Sox had won their first World Series in 86 years. So
2: yes.
1: I get that. That faded real quick, especially after they lost in the playoffs in 05, and then they won the championship again in 07. After 07. It all changed.
0: Well, yeah,
1: everything
0: we were
1: changed.
0: Here. Yeah, we were here for that. I was here in 07. So,
2: but I can only imagine what it was like in the, you know, in, you know, with, you know, being here during the Nomar trade, just have that, like, everything just stops.
1: Yep.
2: Like, nope, that's all that we're talking about right now.
0: Yeah, there was nothing like that in Detroit. Like, nothing. Orlando, you know what? Orlando, when the Magic were in the finals, was sort of like that. That there was like that mayhem where everything was all about that. It's almost like
2: I'll tell you the closest thing was the Pistons and finally getting past the Celtics and finally emerging like late 80s.
1: Yep.
2: You know, like the Bad Boys Pistons.
1: 88.
2: Yeah, they took over.
0: See, I think the 84 Tigers.
2: And the 84 Tigers is another good example. But when you're, I think when you're baseball and there's nothing else going on, you have,
0: right,
2: you know, a bit of a leg up.
0: Yeah. Yeah, yeah. But I'll hand it to Boston, that Nomar thing. I had never seen anything like it in my life.
1: I was on the air with Greg Dickerson at EEI when the trade happened. And we were on the air for 5 hours, five phone lines, all full the entire time. It was madness. We had to have two or three writers on, you know, from wherever they were. The Red Sox are on the road, so wherever they were. And that lasted forever. That lasted weeks, months. And again, this is 04 now. They hadn't won a championship yet. So, I mean, we're in the summer of 04, and they had traded Nomar, who was, I mean, I can't describe to you how big Nomar was in the years leading up to that. Guy hit 370 as a leadoff hitter. He was everything. He was supposed to be better than Jeter and A-Rod. Remember that?
0: Yes, I I'm aware of like how good he was supposed to be. It's just
1: there's that steroid picture of him shirtless on the cover of Sports Illustrated.
0: I big baseball fan. I remember all of that stuff, but it's just again, it was it's not even the quality of the player, which I would argue, you know, he's not Tom Brady or Larry Bird or something like that. I mean, but yeah, that was an interesting time. But anyway, that just goes back to the Cape. I don't know what the hell was going on there, and I don't know why it's so terrible to get down there. But
2: my daughter was telling me last night that she's going to the beach today. I said, "Oh, are you?" And I don't say anything anymore because they don't want to hear it.
1: Right.
2: I'm like, oh, when you gals leaving? I don't know, like 9 or 10.
1: Oh, perfect.
2: Oh, are you? You're gonna go to the beach at around 9 or 10 o'clock.
1: Please tell me they're going south. Please tell me it's a beach south of you.
2: Well,
1: so they sit in Route 3 traffic all the way down.
2: Yeah, I mean, they're not going due west over to Quincy. Yeah, they have to go south a little bit, or due east over to Quincy. Yes, they have to go a little bit south, I'm just, okay, have fun.
0: Are they going to Revere Beach, perhaps? They can see the guy from Machine.
2: No, they're not going to the North Shore. No, they're heading east and south, and all right, yeah.
0: They could perhaps, you know, they could see the guy from Machine, and they could possibly, your daughter could meet her new husband on Revere Beach.
2: Fingers crossed.
0: Her husband. Dan Roach says, I was live in Minnesota when Nomar was traded in Hardy. That was my Sunday night Red Sox show. Thanks for watching.
1: Wow.
0: Hey.
1: There you go.
2: I bet it was. Yeah. I was
0: like, even Maz stopped doing the baseball hour last night. Like, he stopped talking about the baseball
2: hour. Oh, yeah.
1: Yeah.
0: During it.
1: He was just as squeaky and just as angry, just about something else.
0: I would assume
2: Maz was good last night.
1: Maz was really good last night.
0: Yeah, yeah. I would assume. Yeah, Maz was always really good, but I would assume. Well, I know for a fact Maz doesn't want to do that show at all, and I can only imagine doing the baseball hour at this point.
1: Yeah,
0: is just like torture because I mean it's he doesn't want to talk about it any more than anyone else wants to hear about it. It's just you gotta. Even if you're the biggest Red Sox fan in the world, I mean, I've rooted for the Cardinals my whole life. I mean, when the Cardinals are really bad, I don't care. Like, you're bad. It's apathetic. Apathy. I mean, it's such a long season. You can't stay pissed for that long. You can only get pissed for little fits and starts. You can't sustain pissed for, what do you think? They were out of it. With 100 games left, you could figure they were probably out of it.
1: Well, I'm not split hairs, probably more than that, but anyway,
0: whatever.
1: Yes,
0: just giving the benefit of the doubt. Yeah, yeah. Like, it's like, I don't want to talk about this. Yeah, probably more than that, probably like 120 games, 110 games left. But, I know he doesn't want to talk about it, so he's probably pretty happy that trade happened. All right, we can get. I know the reason that I don't feel obligated to start the show with the Jaylen Brown stuff is that it happened, you know, yesterday evening when the Giannis thing happened. That was overnight, so I have a feeling I know everyone already knows about the Brown thing, and they've probably heard a lot of analysis of it. We'll try to bring you some different angles on it, including I'm going to burden John with explaining the analytics one because I started reading it and I'm like, I don't care. So, I mean, I care enough to want to talk about it, but I don't care enough to try to, I read it. I don't want to process it. And I'm just going to sound stupid if I read it.
1: I think it'll make everyone turn the radio off if we really dive deep into it. We can summarize it.
0: I just think it's an interesting notion that analytically he's not considered very good or as good as he as you know, he would seem on paper.
2: John right. and I read it, so you don't have to.
0: I read it.
2: The collective you, I mean, oh, yeah, like yeah. the audience. Yeah, yeah we yeah. read it, so you won't have to.
0: And I'll tell you, you know, we said on the air, no one wanted Brown. No, not really anyone wanted Brown. It's pretty it's crazy.
1: Shocking to me.
0: Because there's no way they're doing that trade. If Portland wanted him, if you know, all these teams that were supposed to be interested.
1: That's the best you could do. That obviously, you don't trade him to a team you're going to see four times a year if that wasn't the best you could do.
0: And the interesting thing about it is that there's a lot more to learn about this because there's no way this happened in a vacuum. Like a lot of stuff must be going on that hasn't come out yet. I wonder if Forsberg feels dumb after he went on here and grandstanded for half an hour about how they were all going to sit down and have a nice chat and
1: you know
0: get
1: what?
0: It all over with.
1: You can cancel that reservation at Toscano's. No longer needed.
0: Yeah, I thought about that. I'm like, I got to get that out of my head, that tweet. It's bugging me too much.
1: Going to have to find a different function room.
0: And I was under...
1: Take
0: and
1: Paul George.
0: And I was like, if I get an email like ridiculing me or saying how negative I am for that tweet, I have a lengthy response for the person. It's like, I'm right. Never been more sure of myself in my life. All right, we'll be back in just a moment.
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13: Did you catch a game last night?

0: Oh, hi. Hello. We are Toucher and Hardy. What happened? 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I'm trying to talk. 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
1: Now you made me want to watch Sling Blade. Maybe I'll do that over the weekend. That's a good napping movie, too. Very quiet.
2: Good point.
1: Very slow paced. Yep.
0: The ASMR of the murder.
1: It really is. Let's talk some soccer. As last night, the U.S. was taking on Bosnia Herzegovina.
2: Well done.
1: Thank you, John.
2: Very smooth.
1: Thank you, John. Scoreless until getting close to the end of the first half.
3: Imrim, only man there, able to steer it to Adams. Flicks it along Tillman. He's got Balogun making a run off him. Can he get around to that ball? Took a deflection. Balogun scores. Flo Balogun, first to react to the deflection. He'll do the LeBron celebration. It's 1-0 U.S.
4: Bosnia were warned. Do not give Flo Balogun another chance.
2: Yeah, that was after he had a goal disallowed on an offside.
1: Yeah, I guess it was...
0: Kiss my grits, you know?
1: Not Flo, it's Foll.
2: Follerin.
0: Yeah, Flo. Kiss my grits.
1: All right, Flo Balogun, there in the 45th minute, makes it 1-0. And as you said, there was a goal that was disallowed. Not all good news for Flo last night, as in the second half.
3: But Mark Clattenburg, our referee Rafael Klaus, is now looking at it in slow motion. What is he going to see?
5: Yeah, this is not consistent what I've seen for the rest of the tournament. When this type of challenge comes, it's more of a step in action. And when it's step in action, it lacks force and intensity. But the problem you've then got is, as he puts, Balogun puts his foot down, he catches the foot of the Bosnia and Herzegovina player. And that's what then creates that movement down, and it means his ankle twist. And
1: all right, he got a red card.
2: He spiked the guy, turned his ankle over. I get it, but I mean, there was no intent.
1: It was not malicious.
0: You don't know
1: it
0: that.
2: You looked at we had plenty of time to view the replay.
1: Yeah.
2: While they checked the VAR, there was no intent.
0: You don't know that.
1: There was a very very similar.
2: Educated guess.
1: Very similar play in one of the first matches of this World Cup.
0: Yeah, Messi.
1: And it did not result in a red card. So Flo had to exit the game in the 64th minute, and he will miss the next match.
2: Correct.
1: As a result. But it did not matter for the U.S. last night, as they were already up 1-0. And then an insurance goal in the 82nd minute.
3: Tillman and Robinson stayed over it. Tillman ran into Adams. 9 minutes plus stoppage time to go.
4: So this run-up is telling me more power.
3: Look at how Vassil's giving up the entire right side of his goal. Tillman! Ooh. It's in! Malik Tillman! 2-0 United States! Yeah.
1: That was on the direct kick there, John?
2: Yeah. Okay. Yeah, gave up the right side of his goal. Guess where the ball went?
1: Yeah, right side.
2: Right side.
1: Mm-hmm.
2: Yep.
1: U.S. wins 2-0.
2: Yep.
1: They advance.
0: I actually watched some of the England game.
2: Oh.
0: Because they were down one, and I was rooting for the African team.
2: DR Congo.
0: Yeah, I thought that would have been nice. Because the announcers were talking about the African team like they were children. I thought it was a little disparaging. They were like, Boy, that goaltender is going to remember this game for the rest of his life.
2: And I was watching when they said that. Yeah.
0: I'm like, okay, man. These are like adults, like playing in the World Cup, and this is past the qualifying, like, or the, you know, the pool play. Like,
2: yeah.
0: This is, they've won. They made it here. The guys, relax on this. But the guy that scored the two goals looks exactly like a soccer player.
2: Kane.
1: Harry Kane.
2: Harry Kane. Goals,
1: yeah.
2: He's their captain. He's their best player.
0: No, I ascertained that from the from the coverage yesterday, John. But and that also that he has the most World Cup goals in history, I believe, or Pele, more international play, whatever it is.
2: Yes,
0: he beat Pele for something, so I assume he's good. But he's the most soccer playing looking guy I've ever seen in my entire
2: true.
0: Life.
2: I know what you're talking
0: yeah,
2: about.
0: Yeah, he's got the hair. He's got the everything about him. He's not a big guy.
2: Watching England play is fascinating because, as I've said multiple times, this is a team that has choked on the biggest stage consistently over the years.
0: The English people that are following it. Yeah, they're... I heard someone talk about it today, and they were talking about the next England game. They're like, it doesn't matter. England's trash. And it was an English guy. He's like, it doesn't matter. English trash anyway. Screw him.
2: Yep.
0: Now, Liverpool.
2: It would have been a very England thing to lose yesterday.
0: It would have been the most English thing ever.
2: Oh, cold cuts McCartney. How are you?
0: I'm fine. I'm very negative. Negative McCartney.
2: Oh, really?
0: Yeah.
2: But they won yesterday.
0: It doesn't matter. They're all going to die. We're all going to die.
1: Negative cold cuts McCartney.
0: Nihilistic cold cuts McCartney. What's it matter anyway?
1: What type of sandwich might lift your spirits?
0: Oh, well, now it's a cornucopia. I could have anything. You know, I could have fried green tomato if I wanted to get crazy. I could have a BLT if I wanted to really change it up. All right, very good. So the United States, they have won,
1: yes,
0: indeed.
1: Correct. Mm-hmm. Did the Red Sox win? Got Peyton Tolley hurling last night. First inning against the Nationals.
3: Red Sox bring the infield in as Chaparro awaits an 0-1. Hit well to left.
1: Uh-oh.
3: This ball is rocked.
1: Uh-oh.
3: Way up and over the monster.
0: Yeah, monster.
1: See what he did there?
3: Chaparro, his first big league homer this season.
0: The monster.
3: It's 2-0 Nats early here at Fenway Park.
1: Okay.
0: I listened to the Nationals broadcast of that as I waited for my daughter to get out of driver's ed. It took her half an hour after she had texted me urgently to get there. I sat in the parking lot, and the Washington announcers were like just saying, stop challenging things. Just let everyone go home.
1: Yeah.
0: Yeah. But stop challenging.
1: It was only 2-0 after the first, and Sox hanging in there. Fourth inning. Oh, by the way, is totally gone at this point?
2: He lasted four hitters into the fourth inning.
1: Oh, okay.
2: So three plus is the way you say that. So he had part of this.
1: This one on him?
6: Sox nothing. First pitch to Nassim Nunez. Blasted high. Deep to left field. Going. Gone. Goodbye.
2: Yeah.
6: Of a car rental billboard above the Green Monster. Nassim Nunez with his first home run of the year.
0: Someone didn't get a Camry when they went in. They're just saying car rental. Someone's not cruising around with the world's least decked out Camry that has essentially a golf cart engine in it. I floored it with my daughter in the car just to see what it would do, and she said, we're going 25. Literally floored it for probably 10 seconds, and I got it up to around 30.
1: Huh. That thing wouldn't pull a greasy string out of a cat's ass.
0: And I was, like, redlining it. It was just like, and I'm like, okay. This is what I drive a 4,000-ton Bronco, and it accelerates faster than this. Boo.
1: Any word on the boy's car being returned?
0: Yeah, today.
2: Oh, there you go.
1: All right.
0: So I get to drive. He's on the Cape, so I get to drive his car around now for a couple days.
1: Anyway, the Red Sox would go on to lose that one last night in a squeaker 10-2.
2: Things are back to normal, you know? It's like last week it was a mirage. This is the team that we've all come to know and love.
0: Everyone got a little out of hand yesterday when they were winning. Because the Yankees have been on fire, too. They can't even beat the Tigers. The Yankees got to be a little frustrated.
1: Six losses in a row.
0: Yeah, and you played the Red Sox and the Tigers, which is, these are very bad teams, yet here we are. So.

0: people were leaving their good seats and going underneath the anything to get out of the sun.
1: Yeah, bleachers, obviously, there's no help anywhere. But if you're sitting along the third base line before the sun goes over the top, you're in direct sunlight for 2 or 3 hours, it's bad.
0: I would say that either side. I think anything exposed to the elements is pretty bad at that point. I'm not really concerned about the position of the sun.
2: We're going to focus our attention on Jaylen Brown. Do you want to dig down at all on the Bruins and the day they had yesterday?
1: Kind of nice. They got themselves a top four defenseman.
2: All right. We'll do a little bit of that, but the rest of the morning is going to be devoted to the Jaylen Brown trade to the Sixers for Paul George and the picks. So we'll be doing that as we continue.
0: All right. Here are the headlines.
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1: Celtics traded Jaylen Brown to the Philadelphia 76ers last night. He goes to Philly in exchange for Paul George, 2 first-round draft picks and 2 second-round picks. Celtics have signed Knicks free agent big man Mitchell Robinson with 3-year contract and 39-year-old free agent guard Mike Conley to a 1-year deal. NHL free agency began yesterday. Bruins were busy. They sent backup goaltender Jonas Korpisalo to the Rangers for a 4th-round draft pick and a minor league forward. And then they shipped out a 2 and a conditional 3 for defenseman Will Borgen from the Rangers. Also, the team has signed Connor Clifton to a 2-year deal and brought back Jordan Harris on a 1-year contract. The U.S. beat Bosnia-Herzegovina last night 2-0 in the knockout round at the World Cup. Fallerin Balogun and Malik Tillman scored the goals. The U.S. will play Monday night in Seattle against Belgium, and the Red Sox lost to the Washington Nationals yesterday 10-2. 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
15: 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Hardy, there was some Bruins news before we get to all the Jaylen Brown stuff.
17: Indeed. Don Sweeney at work in the club's first day of the 2026 free agency. Let's see. Where do we start here? I guess...
18: Two trades with the Rangers.
17: Yeah. All right. We're down a goaltender at this point.
18: Jonas Korpisalo goes to the Rangers for a fourth-round draft pick and a minor league forward who had 3 goals in 51 games last year.
17: Which seems to make sense. The way Swayman is playing, I get this.
15: Well, they also have a kid that they want to call up from the AHL.
18: Michael DiPietro, yes. Yeah. We got rumors last year that it was time. He was going to go somewhere. They're going to give him his shot.
15: Right, and they get to unload a $3 million deal and bring up a kid. So this is all good.
18: And then the second trade was the more interesting of the two. You sent a second-round pick and a conditional third to the Rangers for William Borgen, who's making $4.1 million a year for the next 3 years, and he projects to be, he's a right-shot defenseman, and he projects to be in your top four.
17: Yeah.
18: Plays about... Last year, he played about 18 minutes a game for the Rangers. By all accounts, and I can't pretend to know, I've never watched him, but everything I read tells me he's a stay-at-home defenseman, right shot D, he fits what you need, and he will be solid, if not spectacular for you.
17: I was going to say a solid second-pairing defense.
18: Correct.
17: Yeah.
18: That's what he projects to be. By all accounts, the Bruins needed a right shot D, so there's your guy. And he's not a scoring threat, but he will help.
17: Don Sweeney seemed happy about things.
19: We look at it like it was a successful day for the Boston Bruins. Over the last little bit, we addressed some areas that we wanted to attack, and today was more focused on the back end. But, we feel good about the depth of our hockey club now. And some of the conversations, obviously, they'll extend beyond today, and you just never know what might surface between now and throughout the year. But we did address the areas that we felt we needed to, and we need to continue to do.
17: Yeah,
15: okay. I mean, relax on these inhales. My goodness.
18: But by all accounts, the Bruins now have some decent organizational depth. They got guys who probably won't get on the ice that have NHL experience, like Joki Haru, for example. They have some pieces here where you can either deal with them, or now if someone gets hurt, you have someone to step in that knows what he's doing.
15: They lost Arvidsson, which isn't a big surprise to Detroit, but they're going to miss him. He was good last year. He's a very active guy, hard-nosed guy, but he's gone. And then they brought back Connor Clifton. So, and then they, a guy who's a two-way guy, the defenseman they brought up.
18: Jordan Harris.
15: Jordan Harris, they did not tender him, and then they tendered him, and somehow that got on the news. Like, that, when they were going through moves, that was a move.
18: Mm-hmm.
15: That was actually spotlighted a little bit, and I said, who cares?
17: Yeah.
18: Yeah.
17: I was more interested.
15: Unless you're him.
17: You I was know. More interested in the Maple Leafs signing Sergei Bobrovsky to a 3-year deal.
18: Mm-hmm.
17: $21 million seems like a good value for Bobrovsky.
18: That's a pay cut. I think Bobrovsky made like $10 million for Florida, if I remember right.
15: According to the rankings I saw, he was the number one free agent available. So the Maple Leafs going in on someone.
17: I didn't read any analysis of it or anything, but I'm like, $7 million AAV for Bobrovsky?
18: Mm-hmm.
17: Like, that seems like a really good deal for Toronto.
18: Yeah, but he's going to Toronto, which means he automatically gets worse. So,
17: oh, John.
18: We'll see.
17: John.
15: I don't know what kind of history of the organization you've seen, but...
18: The one that fails miserably in the playoffs? That one?
15: Yeah.
18: Yeah.
17: All right. But the big news yesterday, and we really can't pretend we're not going to discuss this for the rest of the day, is the news that broke in that the Boston Celtics, after weeks of apparently trying to move Jaylen Brown, first for Giannis and then talking to everybody in the league about what would you like to give up in terms of draft picks? What would you like to give us for Jaylen Brown? Because we're not going to have Jaylen Brown here anymore. And like, oh, no, absolutely. We're going to sit down. We're going to figure this out. No, Jaylen Brown is, in fact, gone. Traded to the Philadelphia 76ers for Paul George, 2 first-round picks, a couple of second-round picks. Chris Forsberg, who was on with us yesterday talking about different scenarios, doesn't understand.
3: I've been doing this a long time now, and very rarely, maybe the Kyrie Irving trade, there are very few that just kind of knock me on my backside, and this is one of them. You know, I like to give the Celtics front office the benefit of the doubt, and I'll be very interested to hear their explanation for this trade. I'm very curious if there's anything else lingering. But if this is the trade package for Jaylen Brown, it is almost incomprehensible to me. You solve none of your money issues. You don't get better on the court. And I'm just left to wonder what the relationship status with Jaylen Brown was that delivered you to this point where you would make this trade. Again, maybe there's more to it than we know to this point. But on the surface, it's kind of hard to wrap your head around this trade.
15: Yeah, is there any group of television analysts for any team that were more off the mark about all of this? From the very beginning, it's like, first of all, the Celtics can't miss on Giannis if they offer up Brown. So everyone completely overestimated, this is national too, his value. Then it was, you know, well, there's no real reason they want to get rid of Brown. Like, they'll just keep him. I mean, they're going to just keep him. And then you're like, okay. And then
17: if they do get rid of him, you have to get another top 15 player back.
15: Right. And then, if that doesn't happen, then you're going to have to get 4 first round picks because like his value is really high. And so it was just like a bunch of stuff. They didn't necessarily want to get rid of him.
17: You got to trade him to a team out west, somebody that you're not going to have to contend with.
12: I'm guilty of that.
15: Yeah, and teams, you know, and a lot of teams want him. Like, don't be ridiculous. Like, he's a top 15 player in the league. A lot of teams want him. The Celtics would definitely keep him. All these things, like, you're all wrong. Like, everything was wrong. And something's going on that no one knows about. It's very difficult usually to be this off on something that there were all these signs, and it's very unique to the Celtics. Like this, almost like ridicule of you when you don't pretend to be an expert. You're just like, this is what's going on. This seems real odd.
12: You can understand why, and I'm guilty of this too, why everyone overvalued Jaylen Brown.
15: No, but it's not the personal opinion of the analyst at that point. It's like this pushing back on that something that seems to be going on is going on. They're actively shopping a guy, so there's some reason they want to get rid of him. So that's one thing, and that was head in your sand –
20: head in the sand, pretending that that's not going to happen and that his value is so high. Well, no, it's not, because no one's biting on this. And now that he went to Philadelphia, of all places, for this, no one wanted him. What do you mean no one wanted him? What do you mean no one wanted him? No one wanted him! No one wanted him! They wanted it. They were desperate to get rid of him, and no one wanted him. Well, it's money, it's money, it's money. What money? They don't save any money. For 2 years, they don't save. No, no, no, John, I know what you're going to say. Well, they would have to extend him. No, no, no. No more. No one wanted him. They didn't want him. No one wants Jaylen Brown. I don't know why, but it's the facts. This is a disastrous move for what you received back. And cut the crap with the money stuff. Something's going on. And the whole league knows it, but no one who talks about basketball for a living knows it. It's very frustrating to me.
18: I don't know how we got from being a finalist, regardless of how you feel about Jaylen Brown. They were a finalist for Giannis. It was them and Miami. That was it. And it went into the wee hours of the morning. The Celtics were right there with Jaylen Brown.
20: But we don't know that, because I'm going to tell you that it seems to me that the Celtics were being now entirely used, because I heard Windhorst saying, and I trust what Windhorst says, but he's like, you know, they were on the, like, Milwaukee was on the fence. Milwaukee was on the fence. I don't really know that Milwaukee might have said they were on the fence.
17: And said, look, I believe there's a final, they could be considered a finalist and say, okay, Giannis is gone, you know, much like Jaylen is gone from the Celtics. And Milwaukee just made their peace with that. What are we going to get back? Jaylen Brown, interesting. What else? Picks. No, no, no. We're talking Gonzalez. We're talking Shireman. We're talking other players. We're talking about all this other stuff. And if you get into the conversation with one other team because you're offering up Jaylen Brown, if you don't come to the table with all the other stuff that it's going to require, you weren't really a finalist. Okay. You were just one of two teams you were talking to.
20: It seems, and we said this the day after, that Miami, or that Milwaukee wanted the Celtics to match Miami's offer, but Brown instead of Hero. That, and I'm not even positive they wanted that. Mm. Because it seems like they just want to dump the Hero contract. So I don't know if they wanted Brown. And if they were just asking the Celtics to keep adding and adding and adding, I mean, you can understand why the Celtics would balk at that, because they'd be like, you're out of your mind. I'm not going to give
17: Before
20: you...
17: Before they fully understood the market for Jaylen Brown.
20: Which was non-existent.
17: Yeah.
18: I don't know. It must be something horrible to not even be able to get a young player in return. Apparently, the Celtics asked for VJ Edgecombe and the Sixers said no.
20: Oh, yeah.
18: And they still did the deal.
20: Yeah.
18: I mean, Jaylen Brown was just outside being a first-team All-NBA player. And Brad Stevens has won the NBA's Executive of the Year two of the last 3 years, one for building a championship team and the other for expertly dismantling it and still making it a contender.
20: All right.
18: They still made this deal.
20: Yeah, we have to break. It's just that the league and everyone in the Celtics and everyone in the league has a different impression of Jaylen Brown than anyone else has.
18: Just a horrible trade.
20: It's very unique to this particular situation, this particular team. The coverage of it has been maddening. I like Gary Washburn, so we're having him on. He seemed to be pretty, like, open to this. This stuff is kind of crazy right away. But the pushback on every angle on this thing was really something else. It just, like, ignoring everything that's going on and just assuming that no, this is all okay.
17: At just 10 seconds, the all the analytics and all the you know, machinations and all the theories. Who mentioned the 76ers?
20: Right,
18: nobody,
20: no one. Because who would have
17: even
20: thought?
17: A consideration?
20: Because that has to be like quite literally one of the two last teams that you'd want to do business with. All right, we'll be back in just a moment.
21: Listening to Toucher and Hardy on the Sports Hub.
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12: Celtics finally ended the suspense yesterday and traded Jaylen Brown. Brad Stevens sent him to Philadelphia in exchange for Paul George, two first-round draft picks, and a pair of second-rounders. Brown has 3 years left on his contract. George is 6 years older and has one left, plus a player option. The Green yesterday also signed Knicks free agent Mitchell Robinson to a three-year contract and guard Mike Conley to a one-year deal. Bruins were busy on day one of NHL free agency. They traded Jonas Korpisalo to the Rangers for a fourth-round draft pick and a minor league forward, and then later in the day sent a second-round draft pick and a conditional third to New York for would-be top-four defenseman Will Borgen. The Bruins have brought back Connor Clifton on a two-year contract and Jordan Harris on a one-year deal. Bruins free agent Victor Arvidsson has signed a two-year contract with Detroit. The U.S. advanced to the round of 16 in the knockout round of the World Cup last night. This is care of a 2-0 win over Bosnia-Herzegovina. Fuller and Balogun snapped a scoreless tie in the 45th minute, but he was also given a red card in the 64th minute, and the U.S. played a man down the rest of the way. He's also going to miss the next game, which is against Belgium Monday night in Seattle. Belgium came back from down 2-0 late to beat Senegal 3-2 in overtime. England a 2-1 winner over DR Congo. And the Red Sox lost to the Washington Nationals yesterday 10-2. Connelly early yesterday placed on the injured list with left elbow inflammation. 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
1: It's never changed. 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It's the same thing over and over and over and over. It's just never good. 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

0: Why is this one? You seem to know.
1: Whenever the Celtics are up big, it all started when the Celtics are up big. You see Geno.
2: Geno.
1: This is the Geno song.
0: Okay, my bad. All right. Excuse me. I'm sorry. I didn't get it right away.
2: That's a good song.
0: John's doing a lot of mansplaining today.
2: Well, all week.
0: Like the guy from England, and this isn't an insult to you, John, but it's like I'm just pointing something out. Like the guy from England that scored the two goals is good. And then Nomar was good. Like these are all things that the Nomar thing, I mean, is a little insulting that you didn't think that I knew about.
2: He mansplained some baseball thing to me the other day.
3: Quality start.
2: Oh, quality start. Yeah, six quality innings, three runs or less. I know.
0: When he explains baseball to me, I do find it a little insulting.
3: How many times have I explained baseball to you?
0: I don't know. I'm very sensitive to it because I just, I'm like, I don't need it. Stop explaining me.
3: Okay.
0: If you want to explain basketball, professional basketball to me.
3: In this instance, you asked about the song and I explained it to you.
0: No, I know. But it's just, but you could have just said like, yeah, it's the, oh yeah, it's the.
3: Oh, I see what you're saying. I Sham Sharani'd it. I understand. Yeah, Adam Schefter'd it.
0: To be honest with you, it sounds like it does sound like this. Like, you idiot. Like, I gotta really like explain this to you. Like, you could have just said like, oh, like, you know, it's the Aztec Geno song. And then I go, oh yeah.
3: Not Aztec Geno.
0: Whatever. You know what I'm saying.
3: If it makes you feel any better, that is not how it's intended.
0: No, I know it's not. That's okay. Why I'm saying it. Okay. And that's why I'm not yelling at you or like going, hey, you moron. I'm just saying that.
3: No, that's Hardy. Hardy does that.
0: Okay. I'm just saying that it's just, sometimes I'm like, yeah, dude, all right. Like, okay. It's I might not even know, but just say like, hey, this is the, you know, but, you know, at the end of games, if the Celtics are winning, that's okay.
3: Got it.
0: I have
2: it's
0: been
2: a
0: to
2: modern
0: a
2: day
0: game.
2: Red Auerbach cigar. You see, Fred, Red Auerbach used to light a cigar.
0: Exactly.
2: And it was a celebratory cigar.
3: Point taken.
0: All right. Very good. Again, I am, you know, Jaylen Brown, everyone knows the deal by now. And I am interested as much as any. Well, first of all, a lot's got to be going on. Brad Stevens is being positioned as an idiot, and I just don't think he is.
3: He's an excellent executive, and you have to figure, A, he was pushed into this, B, there was just no better offer, or C, ownership said, just go.
0: Okay.
3: Do this now.
0: Okay, so let's go through any other like scenario that could possibly be what's going on. Okay, so saving money. Okay. So you wanted to save money and you wanted to you know, get Brett Brown and you didn't want to give him extension. Fine. But you took a 36-year-old guy that's making $54 million and then $56 million next year. There had to have, and I understand that salaries have to match and there has to be some of that. Like, you couldn't have traded for a expiring deal or something like that. So the money thing of just unloading Jaylen Brown for money doesn't make a lot of sense if you're talking about over $100 million to a 36-year-old guy. I don't believe that is entirely what it could possibly be. Then there was, you know, no one knows what they're talking about. He has this incredibly high trade value. He's the best. I'm a little interested in how, like, no one in the NBA outside of every team had any idea that Jaylen Brown had dings on him and that no one wanted him. What do you mean no one wanted him? I mean no one wanted him. That this deal is what you would, that the guy from the guy Kessler or whatever from Milwaukee, or not Milwaukee, from Utah went for more than this.
3: Two first round picks and two pick swaps.
0: So he went for more than this.
3: Correct.
0: Something is going on in the league. There's Brad Stevens didn't get, I can't imagine that the ownership would go, we want to save money, go deal for Paul George. They'd say, we want to save money, get rid of Brown. But they didn't even have to, even to stay under the apron, they didn't have to get rid of Brown this summer. They could have gotten rid of him in February and still stayed under the apron.
3: You probably would have gotten a desperate team to step up to the plate. around the trade deadline, regardless of whether or not you had to make amends with Brown. Oh, you didn't get what you wanted for Jaylen Brown? You're not forced to trade him. Wait. He's going to put up numbers for you this year, and if you're that desperate to get rid of him, somebody's going to step forward in February.
0: And to be honest with you, they didn't even really have to get rid of him in February. I mean, they could have something had to be going on where they had to get rid of him, and they had to get rid of him now. I refuse to believe that Brad Stevens did this without any sort of motivation from Brown's end or any sort of proprietary information that the league also knew. Because and then, by the way, you had people saying that they didn't want to do the Giannis trade. Well, how do you feel now? Like, the Giannis trade would have been almost inconceivably good compared to this. You didn't want a 31-year-old guy?
2: How funny is that?
0: That's a top five guy. You got a 36-year-old guy that's taking steroids and sucking.
2: I was in that camp of not wanting to deal Brown. I didn't want them to break up the Tatum-Brown combo. I was not convinced that they're unable to win with this combination. Stupid me, because they, you know, did win it 2 years ago, and Brown has been not only the MVP of that championship run, but also very good this past season. So, yeah, I didn't want it to happen, even for Giannis, because I wasn't convinced that Giannis. And now, it's like, what do you expect people to react to and say anything other than, this is crap. You have done nothing to make this team better. They are unequivocally worse.
0: Oh, yeah, they're worse.
2: They are a worse team today. Yeah,
3: there's defensively, they're worse offensively.
0: There's no debate.
3: Paul George is going to get hurt. He's going to be gone for a period of time. And unless Peyton Pritchard steps up and starts scoring 20 points a game over a long period of time during the season, you're going to have trouble scoring the basketball here. There aren't a lot of offensive options. Mitchell Robinson isn't an offensive option for you.
0: Oh, I don't know.
3: Namias Cade is not an offensive option for you. Where is the offense coming from?
2: And don't bother trying to wrap your head around Paul George and why they decided he's the guy. He's not the guy. They're the team that said yes to some type of deal that you put to them, and they just said okay. But don't I think it is a fool's errand to try and waste any time trying to figure out why they wanted Paul George. They didn't want Paul George.
0: No, they
2: George.
0: Didn't want Paul George.
2: They wanted Jaylen Brown
0: off the team.
3: Remember, Chris, we had Chris Mannix on, and I asked him why would the Celtics just trade Jaylen Brown for picks? And his point, and looking back on it, I understand it, was, okay, you'd get these picks and then flip them for something else. The picks they got, they're not flipping for anybody.
0: No.
3: This was a straight salary dump. There's no escape from this. There isn't any way you can spin this and go, okay, we made this move because then we can make that move.
0: But it's not even really a salary dump, and I'll continue to bang this drum. And is that for 2 years, you're not dumping any salary.
3: As opposed to the comparison, obviously, would be, okay, you had one more year of Brown plus the two-year extension. So instead of five, it's only two.
0: But you didn't have to, like by rule, you didn't have to extend Brown. The only thing is, you believed if you didn't extend Brown, he'd go ape crap. And then the rest of the league must have known that. Something's going on.
2: So wait until he goes ape crap and then do the deal.
0: You're not
2: going to get as good a deal. You got a crap deal now.
0: You wouldn't have done any worse. But so obviously Brad Stevens doesn't have a head injury. Like, I mean, obviously he was pushed into this, and I don't think it's by ownership. I think that if you're in the league and you could go, I can get Jaylen Brown just from what we know about Jaylen Brown, and you could get him and you could unload a horrible contract and give up a couple first round picks and get Jaylen Brown. If I would have told you that 2 months ago, I would have been laughed off the air. If other teams obviously knew they could dump a bad contract and give up nothing and get Jaylen Brown and chose not to do it.
3: Remember, Portland was saying, well, we're not going to give you Avdija, who's our all-star. We're not going to give you any building blocks. Donovan Klingon, he's off limits. We're not trading him for Jaylen Brown. Mm-hmm. And you're looking at it and go, what? I mean, it should be Avdija for Brown, young all-star for older all-star. that would be an even deal, but Portland just said no. And Portland's not in any bargaining position. And we were wondering, what the hell are they thinking?
0: And you think they wouldn't have rather taken a deal from Portland and sent him off to Portland than they would have?
3: Oh, God, yes. This is the worst place you can send him other than the Knicks. This is awful.
0: I mean, they're the team that beat you. I mean, and then, yeah, the Knicks beat you 2 years ago. So, yes, it's insane. But you did get a tall guy from the Knicks that can't score. Bradley, go ahead.
4: Hey, I just wanted to say, I think you hit it on the head. Something smelly about this whole thing, something with Jalen, they did not want, and I think something's going to come out. But I will say that they were never going to win a championship with just those two.
0: Well, they're certainly not going to win one now.
2: And if they follow the Red Sox playbook, yeah, something will come out. You know, some type of PR campaign.
3: Sox are great at that smear campaign out the door. That's very true.
2: Anti-Jalen Brown messaging getting out there, but no one's going to buy it.
0: I will, because no one wanted him. This had to be the last thing that the Celtics wanted to do. Unless they're actively tanking, they would have, for a deal of this negative return, wouldn't they have literally sent him anywhere else in the league?
3: Yeah.
0: Which means that every other team in the league didn't want Brown.
3: You don't
0: no,
3: send
0: they
3: him
0: did,
3: to
0: they
3: it.
0: Did, they did. No, they did not. You can dump an old, horrible contract and throw in some crap and get Brown. They had to have offered this to every other team in the league, and every other team in the league said no. We don't want to do that. So something is going on. It doesn't make any sense. Now, you know, if this was Sacramento or Portland, then you might go, okay, well, they just wanted to get him away and all that. And then that would have given him a little bit of leeway.
3: That makes more sense.
0: There's no way they sent him to Philadelphia for this if anyone else wanted him. You do understand that. Please use logic. Audience, this is the worst team they could have dealt with. They did not want to do this. Ownership didn't say send him to Philadelphia. I mean, come on. So say ownership said that we want to dump Brown's contract. I don't want Brown. I don't want to pay him. I don't. Fine. Then they went to 29 teams and said, we'll give you Brown for nothing. And 28 of them said no. That's a fact. There's no way they didn't shop him to the entire league before they went to Philadelphia. Name two other teams that would have been a worse place to deal him to. Come on. You don't think they offered him to every Western Conference team? Everyone, they were open for business. Utah traded a guy not even until now considered in the same stratosphere as Brown for more.
3: The scary thing is he's still not. Even after this deal.
0: Well, I'm telling you, there's something going on where the league doesn't want him and the Celtics don't want him, and it's not analytics. There's no way.
3: It can't be the online stuff. It has to be something else.
0: No, it cannot be the online stuff because star players get away with a lot worse stuff than that.
3: There's nothing about
0: his political stuff. It's nothing. Something's going on. Because even if he was an incredibly distressed asset and everyone knew that you could get him for nothing, another team would have gotten him for nothing.
3: I know. He's never in trouble with the law. He does stuff he did stuff in the community while he was here. I don't get this. I don't get this at all.
0: Very
3: strange.
0: Like, you know, you can get on the air and you can go, this is a terrible deal, which it is. And you can go, you know, the ownership is terrible, which it might be. All of that. But there's no way anyone that has had any success in any aspect of life went, go deal into Philadelphia for Paul George. No. No way. And there has to be a reason that no other team in the NBA would have pulled the trigger on a deal like this. Come on. His perceived value from everyone outside of people that are in front offices was 20,000 times higher than it is
3: in the prime of his career. He's second team All NBA.
0: 30 in the fall.
3: Good Lord!
2: I just can't imagine what could come out. What would the story be that would somehow explain this? I mean, something that's not going to blow up the deal and result in his immediate dismissal from the league. I mean, what? Oh, he didn't get along with Tatum. He wasn't on board with Missoula's coaching style. Well, coach him. Manage it. That's a huge part of the job. Manage it. I would say for NBA head coaches and for front office people, a big part of the job is managing the egos in the locker room.
0: He doesn't get along with Missoula. Fine. Then you were going to deal him. Why didn't anyone else want him?
3: The Tatum angle is interesting. You know, and the afternoon show's been all over this. You know, Tatum hasn't said a word on social media about Brown for the last 3 weeks. Derek White posted a big love letter yesterday. Nothing from Tatum.
0: Okay, can I ask you something, though? But fine, that's why the Celtics wanted to get rid of him. Why did no one want him? That's the question. Anything is valid for why the Celtics didn't want him if they got rid of him to any other team but Philadelphia or New York.
3: I'm grabbing at straws here because I don't understand it, but maybe because they knew the Celtics were dealing from a position of weakness.
0: But John, why wouldn't you dump an old, horrible contract for some stiff that you have and attach two terrible picks to it and go, here, good, I'll take Brown. Fine. I'll take Brown and not play him. If you want Paul George, I'll take Brown. In worst case scenario, I'll just sit him on the bench. It's no worse than playing Paul George. Come on. They obviously shopped him everywhere, and this deal is so preposterously bad in such a terrible place to send him, where you're gonna have to play him, and they're gonna go further in the playoffs than you, and everything else that comes negatively for that. Right. So yeah, you know, the 76ers happen to have.
3: You're gonna run across this team every single year.
0: So
3: multiple times a year.
0: So they would have taken
3: this in the playoffs.
0: They would have taken probably a worse deal from anyone else.
2: Yeah.
0: And no one would give it to them,
2: especially one of those teams out west that you have no chance of seeing other than once or
0: twice
2: a year. Like. And you have to worry about them if you make it to the finals. No, you don't. You send them to one of those teams.
0: Well, you're not going to the finals. You don't have to worry about going to the finals. All right, Gary Washburn is going to join us. The phone lines are all jammed up. Everyone's very excited. The big thing's happening, and it didn't happen today, which would have been bad because then we're not on the air for 3 days, so we get a day of it.
2: Mm-hmm.
0: All right, so we'll be back with Gary Washburn, who I like, who's reasonable. We'll talk to him about that.
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22: I couldn't believe it. I mean, the return that they got, they were really trying to trade this guy. I mean, it was just, there was no going back after the Giannis thing failed. Like, I don't get it. It's a horrible ending to a great 10-year run for him and a horrible way for this guy to end, like, just to kick him out, basically, to put him out on the curb. Terrible.
0: That is friend of the show, Gary Washburn, writes about the NBA for the Boston Globe, and he is kind enough to join us after what had to be a very busy day and night. Gary, hello, sir. Thank you.
23: Hey, guys. How's it going?
0: It's good. I imagine you're quite tired, and I do appreciate you getting up and talking to us. All right, and I don't think this is probably the last stop of your media tour today, but okay. Why did this happen? I don't know how to phrase it best, but why was this the return? Why was it Philadelphia? Why did no one else in the league make this deal if this had to be, if this was the kind of deal that was going to be accepted? What's going on?
23: I do think probably there were other deals that the Celtics could have accepted that were better than this one. I just think they held out for something that they weren't going to get for Jaylen Brown. And for whatever reason, they decided just to settle for the deal that was on the table, which was the expiring, you know, 2-year salary of Paul George, the two first round picks, and to walk away from this and just kind of be done with it. I don't know what. 2 months now since the Celtics have been eliminated by the Sixers in the playoffs. I have not heard anything about why they felt like they had to trade Jaylen Brown, but the brass obviously met in the days after that Game 7 loss and decided the way to go forward with this team was trading Jaylen Brown, and that's what the offseason goal was. And it would have been very neat to include him in the Giannis trade and bring Giannis back and excite Celtic fans with another generational talent, or, you know, someone who's even better and is going to the straight to the Hall of Fame and all the great potential that that pairing would have had with Jason Tatum. But instead, they settle for this. And not only do you trade him to a conference rival. You now make that conference rival long-time rival, 60-plus year rivalry. Now you make them better. They get off a contract that they regretted the moment that they signed Paul George, that 4-year, $212 million deal. It was with regret. The minute they drove that Paul George car off the lot, they wanted to take it back. And now you gave them that cap relief and gave them that relief and replaced them with a player 6 years younger. It makes absolutely no sense unless there's a subsequent move that's going to, you know, surprise everybody. This is a just an all-out terrible trade.
0: Okay, no doubt. And no doubt you're taking on a terrible contract for an old player. But if you're any other team in the league and the Celtics are like, we'll give you Jaylen Brown for a terrible contract and some crap, why did no one else in the league go, okay, like if you insist, we'll take him off your hands? Like, you know, Philadelphia seems like one of the 2-3 worst places that you could send him for your own
1: sanity.
0: You know, yeah, your own, like, you know, your own interests.
3: Why did no other team say yes to this deal?
23: Wouldn't you cross that team off your list?
0: Yes. And that's why this is fascinating. Yes. If this was Portland,
23: like six teams, right, you probably wouldn't trade him to, right?
0: Yeah.
23: Toronto, you wouldn't trade him to a team in your division. You wouldn't trade, like, you would try to trade him out west, like, just because you wouldn't have to see him four times a year. So the Philadelphia thing is just perplexing. I thought you did not deal with your rivals in terms of, I mean, you know, it's like the Yankees and Sox don't deal a whole lot, right? This just doesn't happen. You're not trying to help each other out, regardless of how maybe good down the road it might turn out. I don't understand why they took this deal. You wait, or if you really want to trade them, okay, why not next summer? You bring the team back. You've made two moves earlier in the day with Mike Conley and Mitchell Robinson that are geared toward winning now. So you bring back Jaylen and you see what happens. And if you want to move the contract after the 27th season and next summer, okay, whatever, however 27 turns out, if you don't want to extend them, like, okay, that's, you don't want to pay him $70 million a year. You want to move forward. You don't want to pay, he's going to be in his early 30s. Okay, understandable, I guess. But this, no, it's just a waste of resources. And it just challenged you. Now you start doubting what the Celtics are trying to do here. Usually, regardless if you agreed with the trade or not over the last several years, the moves that Brad Stevens made, you trusted that Stevens had the team's best winning interest at heart. This trade, and you could even throw in the Simons for Vucevic deal, kind of starts to challenge that. Like, what are they trying to get at here? And that's what I think the biggest concern is. The trust for Brad Stevens is now lessened considerably. When your fan base doesn't trust the GM, that's not a good thing.
1: But at the same time, Brad Stevens has been an excellent GM up until now, executive of the year in the NBA two of the last 3 years. Do you think there is a problem between Jaylen Brown and Jason Tatum, or do you think Bill Chisholm made a phone call? Are either of those two things a possibility here?
23: I think it's more, it could be a potential Chisholm thing. I think they decided that we're not going to extend him. We're not going to keep him on the payroll beyond the 3 years remaining on his deal, which, okay, that says it's fine. But you don't force a deal like this. You don't, you know, you don't just hammer out a deal and whatever you get, you get. And I just don't want to hear, well, that 2028 first round pick could be very valuable. Like, fans aren't trying to hear that. The public, 31 first round pick. Like, that's just ridiculous when Tatum is 34 years old. Like, you're trying to win now, which is, I thought the goal was to take advantage of the window of Jason Tatum. He's your cornerstone. He's your golden child, right? He's 29 in March, okay, coming off an Achilles. Like, we don't know how much time he has left in terms of being a, like, high-level, top-10 basketball player. So his time is now. And you sign a 38-year-old Mike Conley. He ain't for the future, and neither is Mitchell Robinson. Mitchell Robinson's had injuries. Mitchell Robinson probably ain't playing another 10 years. So you're signing, you're preparing for now. And then you bring on Paul George, who is not only at the tail end of his career, but has been often injured. It's just a terrible look. And unless they flip it over the next few weeks to something, a prospect or someone, a Trey Murphy, I don't understand this. And the people I talk to around the league, no one is saying, hey, this is, well, I can see how this could be work out for the Celtics. Like, no, not sending him to Philly.
3: Yeah, and that was going to be my question to you, Gary. Like, you just mentioned Trey Murphy as, like, one possible option that they have now. If they are looking to make another deal here, what would it look like? Would it be players already on the roster? Would it be some of these picks they just got back in this deal? And would it be for a young player that could conceivably, at the very least, make them better than what they are right now? Because all they did yesterday was get much worse.
23: Yeah, I don't. Okay, if you want to try to flip the George deal, like, George has two more years and a player option next year for $56 million, which I'm certain he'll pick up.
0: Yeah.
23: Okay, so, I just don't think there's a doubt there.
0: Yeah.
23: And so you probably, to move George, would have to wait till next year where it's expiring.

0: deal. Now, if that's the case, if you have something worked out with another team and they are just looking for draft capital, but I don't think the New Orleans Pelicans is looking for draft capital. I think they're looking to win. They've lost long enough. So I don't know what the end game is here. It just seems extremely forced, extremely rushed, and it's just, I think it's probably the worst trade on paper as we speak in franchise history.
1: Okay, so if you're I'm still interested in why Philadelphia, and that there's no way that this is what the Celtics had planned or wanted to do. So if you're the owner and you want to dump salary, again, you could have done it in February and still stayed under the apron. You could have, you know, like you said, waited until next offseason. You could have done a lot of things. So, Gary, there's two things to me that are the most interesting. Is one, why you felt like you needed to do it now. Because it's not flipping picks and things like that. Because, again, why did 29 other teams in the league not make this deal? To me, it seems like, okay, I can dump my worst contract and throw in crap and get Jaylen Brown. Why was Jaylen Brown not of more value to other teams in the league?
0: Well, one, I think that it's a tough time with the draft. Teams are building. Jaylen has a $60 million a year contract. That's a tough contract to move unless, like the Sixers did, you move back a bad contract. That's what generally happens. That's why guys like Trae Young or Anthony Davis get traded. The other team takes bad expiring contracts back. Or you take a bloated contract of a Jordan Poole or the expiring contract of a C.J. McCollum. Like, you take back a deal that pretty much nobody wants, and that was a regrettable deal the moment it was signed. That's exactly what the Celtics just did. However, if you're the Celtics, why wouldn't you? I'm sure they asked for VJ Edgecombe. That's the thing. If you get Edgecombe back in this deal, everybody feels differently, right? You got an aging player, a bad deal, but you also got a dude who's going to be a rising star. Mm-hmm. That makes everyone feel differently about the deal. You just got Paul George. You couldn't have asked for Philly's just the guy they just took in the first round last week. You couldn't have asked for anybody besides Paul George. That's all you got back. So to me, I don't know what – obviously Jaylen's worth around the league lessened. And then everyone started dissecting his game, and here comes the analytics. And, well, is he a problem off the floor? Why is Boston killed his trade value with this freaking, 10-day dangling of him? Like, eventually, you keep looking at a guy, it looks good the first day, and day 10, you're like, I'm okay. Why are you still trying to sell me this? And so Boston handled this terribly. Its own asset. A guy they drafted, 29 points a game. I haven't seen a worse marketing job in years. Like, Enron stock got a better marketing. Yeah. Was better. I purchased that before Jaylen Brown trade. Like, the new Coke was marketed better. Like, I don't even know what to say about how poorly this was handled from a PR aspect of it. Like, it's just. It was terrible. It was like how not to conduct a trade, how not to trade an asset. Like, the Celtics should probably send that on a on a flash drive or something to people, how not to do this.
1: All right. Well, Gary Washburn, a very interesting day. Read Gary in the Boston Globe for all the breaking information that comes out about this. Thank you, Gary. We always appreciate it.
0: Thanks, guys.
1: All right. Appreciate it. I still don't know why no one else in the league did this deal. It still hasn't been explained to me.
2: It sounds to me, the more we hear about it, it's a combination of events. I mean, Gary's right.
1: Okay, we got a break, but there's a combination of a lot of events. It's still, he was available and no one else did it. And it seems like they would have dealt with anyone but Philadelphia, but okay. All right, here are the headlines.
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2: Celtics traded Jaylen Brown last night. They sent him to Philadelphia in exchange for 36-year-old Paul George, two first-round draft picks and two second-round picks. Also, the Celtics assigned.

0: And Knicks free agent big man Mitchell Robinson to a 3-year contract, and free agent guard Mike Conley to a 1-year deal. Former Celtic Nikola Vucevic has re-signed with Orlando. NHL free agency began yesterday. Bruins made 2 trades with the New York Rangers. Jonas Korpisalo went there for a 4th-round draft pick and a minor league forward. And then the Bruins acquired defenseman Will Borgen for a 2nd-round draft pick and a conditional 3rd. Team has signed Connor Clifton to a 2-year contract. Victor Arvidsson has signed with Detroit. At the World Cup, the U.S. beat Bosnia-Herzegovina last night in Santa Clara, California, 2-0. They are through to the round of 16. They'll play Belgium Monday in Seattle. And the Red Sox lost to the Washington Nationals 10-2. 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

0: I don't think Hulk Hogan was playing the guitar in this video. For real. He's holding it awkwardly. I don't want to cast aspersions, but he doesn't even have a strap on. He's just like kind of holding it with his hands, and I don't even know if he's touching the screen, the strings.
1: The song changed for the heel turn, right? It was a different song.
0: Well, I think this changed a long time before that, but he was in the NWO. I watched the documentary.
2: Kind of like when Madonna went on Letterman and played a guitar for the first time on a TV show appearance and looked like she was holding a live rattlesnake.
0: Well, the rapper from Linkin Park got super, Mike Shinoda got real mad at me when I was on BCN because I'm like, you really know how to play that thing? And he got like really like upset he didn't take that. And I was joking around. What do you think? You know me. And I'm like, no, I know Chester. I don't know you.
2: But I don't know you.
0: I don't know you like that.
2: You don't
0: that.
2: Know me. I ain't the one.
0: I knew you from the Pink Pony when you were recording your first album, but come on. By the way, Walker Kessler from the Utah Jazz was traded for unprotected first-round picks in 31 and 33 and first-round swaps in 28 and 30. Mm-hmm. So that's more than Jaylen Brown, as we've discussed. Jaylen Brown in a trade with Philadelphia for crap. They got actively worse, and I don't know why no one else in the league would take a similar deal. I don't know why the Celtics felt the need to do it right now. This is all information that is yet to come out. Andre, go ahead.
3: Hey guys, good morning.
0: Hey.
3: I just don't know why Pete Buttigieg made this trade. I feel bad for Brad. The guy kind of looks like Pete Buttigieg. It's a terrible trade. And the analytics guys got Mitchell Robinson right, because every time Brad had him on the board, they were trying to foul him. It was a hack of Mitch. But this is terrible. I feel bad. That's all I got.
0: Well, unless the league is all following the same analytics blindly, it still doesn't explain to me why no one else made this deal, because Philadelphia would have been the last place that they wanted to send him. So an explanation has not been given out. And I don't believe that Brad Stevens just panicked and forgot how to run a front office and said, we have to do this. And there was no reason behind it. He had to have literally been shopped to every other team in the league. Quite literally. Before they got to Philadelphia. Maybe the Knicks. And the Knicks were like, we can't do it. We can't match salaries.
1: Mm-hmm.
0: You'd find a way to match. If Jaylen Brown is the sixth best player in the NBA, like, you know, and according to the MVP voting he was last year, you would move heaven and earth to go get him.
1: The Knicks would have found a way to get that done.
0: I'll just get, yeah. So Cade Cunningham, the guy that barely beat him out. Like, if the Pistons said, hey, league, we're trading Cade Cunningham, what do you think the league would have done? And we're desperate to do it. We have to get rid of him. What do you think Cade Cunningham would have gone for?
1: Oh, man.
0: 8 first-round picks? Yeah, I mean, they would have found... The Pistons would be picking the first round into the year... Yeah. 2,700.
1: It has nothing to do with Brown's age. It has nothing to do with anything on the floor. I don't get it, and it must be something really, really bad for Brad to do this. He's really good at his job up until now. This is a horrible trade. So not only for picks, but for just matching salaries. You get actively worse for at least 2 years. I don't get any of this.
2: But short of like an Ime Udoka type of transgression, like what is it? And even there were teams ready to take on Ime right away. It's like,
0: exactly.
2: Oh, so what?
0: You can't speculate on what it is, because who knows? I'm a little disappointed that no one knows, and that no one, including Sham Sharani, who just breaks news, so whatever. But Windhorst, you know, is a guy who writes and can express himself. I don't know why no one was plugged in enough to kind of give you any reasonable information about any of this.
2: Right.
1: Which is worse, this or the Devers trade?
0: Well, the Devers trade, Devers was, well,
2: I think this is worse.
0: This is worse because they sent Devers to San Francisco, and also Devers was actively acting out. Like, he was visibly acting out.
2: And what Jalen's been doing online does not constitute the level of acting out that Devers was doing.
0: Yeah, like, Devers was, like, refusing to play.
2: Yeah.
0: So...
2: And also, there was plenty of debate as to whether or not Devers was going to be any good, going forward and where he landed. I don't know that... Is anyone saying that Jaylen Brown, like, flat-out stinks and he's not going to be a good player for years to come?
0: I didn't hear anyone saying Devers wasn't going to be any good. Now, it turns out he's not very good this year. But, so, you might be right, but I don't recall hearing that. The Devers thing, Devers was, like, actively during the season going, like, I don't want to do any of this. And they, look, it was a terrible, terrible, terrible trade where they got actively worse. But, and again, maybe it was a worse trade because other teams would have taken Devers for more. I don't know. I'm more apt to say Breslow blew a trade than Stevens blew a trade. Again, I just am not accepting that Stevens lost his mind. Or that ownership, for whatever reason, some guy that was successful enough to swoop in and buy the Celtics went, I got to do this today. Like, you got to do it now. Like, and then they went, okay, well. Yeah. And then, again, I'm just going to keep repeating myself because no one is even addressing the question.
2: Go ahead and repeat it because I have half an answer for you.
0: Okay.
2: Go ahead,
0: why did no one else in the league want Jaylen Brown?
2: Analytics. And we have gotten into the analytical side of this with the help of Tom Haberdashery.
1: Haberstroll.
2: He's gotten to the bottom of it. Yeah. We'll tell you why, and we'll explain it next.
0: Well, if he's running a haberdashery, why didn't he get to the top of it? Yes! I'm fired today. I feel like we have a lot of listeners. And this is when you want to shine with the improv, in the quick quips.
2: Hey. Tip of the cap.
0: Yeah.
2: I punched it
0: you
2: up.
0: You punched it up. You gave it, you gave it a little punch. All right, we'll be right back.
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1: Well, the Celtics' path forward has taken a dramatic turn in the last 24 hours after they traded one of their franchise cornerstones, Jaylen Brown, to Philadelphia last night. In return, the Celtics got back 36-year-old Paul George, two first-round draft picks, and a pair of second-rounders. Brown's a Finals MVP who had 3 years left on his contract. He'll now play the Celtics at least four times a season. Celtics also added a pair of free agents as well. They signed Knicks big man Mitchell Robinson to a three-year, $47.4 million contract, and guard Mike Conley to a one-year deal. As for the Bruins, they were busy as well. Yesterday, they traded Jonas Korpisalo to the Rangers for a fourth-round draft pick and a minor leaguer, and then later in the day sent a second-round draft pick and a conditional third to New York for would-be top-four defenseman Will Borgen. Bruins have also brought back Connor Clifton on a two-year contract. Bruins free agent Victor Arvidsson has signed a two-year deal with Detroit. In soccer news, the U.S. advanced to the round of 16 of the knockout round of the World Cup last night, care of a 2-0 win over Bosnia-Herzegovina. Fuller and Balogun snapped a scoreless tie in the 45th minute, but he was also given a red card in the 64th minute. U.S. played a man down the rest of the way, and Balogun is out for the team's next game, which is in the round of 16 against Belgium on Monday night in Seattle. Belgium beat Senegal 3-2. England came back to beat DR Congo yesterday 2-1, and the Red Sox lost to the Washington Nationals yesterday 10-2. They're on the West Coast to play the Angels tonight. 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

0: magic number. 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And watch the show at your leisure, if not live. And please participate in the chat. I hear it's a real humdinger. Listen, Jaylen Brown has been dealt, and he has been dealt to the 76ers. And he's been dealt for Paul George, who's owed over $100 million over the next 2 years, and for some garbage picks and pick swaps. And again, this gets us into the place where I don't believe that Brad Stevens all of a sudden has lost the ability to do his job. I don't know why ownership would go, you have to move him at any cost right now, even though financially there was no incentive to move him before February. I'm not going to speculate on anything he's done because he hasn't done anything online that justifies any of this. But the second part of it is they did deal him to Philadelphia, which is the last place you'd want to deal him. And if he was being offered up for two first round picks and a bad contract that you wanted to unload, why did no one else in the league do this? If Philadelphia would have been the last place you wanted to do it, again, if this was Portland, you could have gone, all right, well, they obviously were desperate just to get him out and to get him as far away as possible. This is as close as possible.
1: The answer, Fred, analytics. And Tom Baltusrol from Yahoo Sports.
2: It's a golf club in Jersey, isn't it? Baltusrol?
1: Is that not his name?
2: No, it's not his name.
0: It's Baltazar.
1: Oh, Haberstroh. I get it?
2: Well done.
1: Says, look, it's all about the analytics. Now, the one thing that Jaylen Brown has been doing is talking a lot about his numbers and his analytics. And in one tweet here recently, he said, nobody has won more combined regular season and playoff games since I entered the league 10 years ago. So the first thing that Tom does and says, look, you can do a lot with analytics. And let me first tell you something. The person who won more games than anyone in from 2011 to 2021, mm-hmm. you know, just to use that metric,
2: mm-hmm.
1: was it Steph Curry? Was it LeBron James? No, it was Danny Green. So the just saying nobody won more games than me through a certain period can cut both ways. Yes, it could be a player like Jaylen Brown. It could be a player like Danny Green. So he kind of leads off with
2: that. So it's not about wins and losses. You have to look deeper.
1: You have to look deeper. So let's start with Brown's concerning on-off splits. Okay?
2: Mm-hmm.
1: Advanced analytics will tell you that without Brown dominating the ball, the Celtics saw Derek White and Peyton Pritchard flourishing in the offensive attack. But when Brown checked onto the floor, the team's scoring rate dipped from 121.3 points to 119.9 per 100 possessions. In other words, players tend to play a little bit better when Brown is off the court. And the truth is that for the last four seasons, without Jaylen Brown on the floor, the Celtics were 47-10, which is the equivalent of being a 68-win team, enough to earn them the number one seed in almost every season on record. That's not analytics. That's just counting wins and losses for a team without a certain player.
2: Two seasons ago, they were 12-0 when he didn't play.
1: And drilling down to within the game, the Celtics' average score margin every 100 possessions fell in each of the last four seasons with Brown on versus when he was off. So this is all about the on-off analytics of Jaylen Brown on the court versus off.
0: So it's not really even analytics per se. It's just basic math.
2: Mm-hmm.
0: It's just basic statistics. When he's on the floor, they perform better than when he's off the floor. It's not advanced analytics, at least. I don't know what the definition of analytics is necessarily.
1: Now, again, these games don't take place in a vacuum. So when Brown is off the court, are other players from the other team also off the court? Maybe their best players leave the court. Is your bench deeper than these other teams? Well, they don't get into that so much. But there is another analysis here that says no player in the NBA lowers the points that his teammates score while on the court with him more than Jaylen Brown. He lops off 4 points per 100 from each of the four teammates that share the court with him. So, players on the court tend to score less when Jaylen Brown is on the court.
2: Which would make sense because he has the ball a lot more than everybody else when he's on and they are.
1: Okay, he's holding the team back.
0: Yeah. Okay, so if the reason that he's not, no other team seemingly wants him, which you'll notice not a lot of pushback on that today as opposed to last week. No team conceivably wants him, it seems. Are they all operating at a different wavelength in terms of how they judge talent than literally everyone that covers the NBA? Because that's fascinating. Like, so you have X, obviously there's got to be X front office guys in places of analyst roles and things like that. They're completely unaware of the perception of Brown around the league. If it just comes down to pure basketball, then it's an interesting indictment of the people that analyze it for a living, because they, no one has come out and said this. There was the one guy that came out and said that he had talked to front office people that said, or a front office person that said that Brown analytically was the seventh best Celtic. And we all kind of scoffed at it, and which is obviously what you would do with that information. But is that how the league perceives him? Is that the only reason that the Celtics were so desperate to get rid of him right now? And that, again, it came down to one of your biggest rivals, the one of the teams that you're going to have to deal with the most in the league, was able to dump a garbage old guy's contract on you. One of, according to Gary Washburn, one of the worst contracts in basketball on you, and give you almost nothing else in return when Walker Kessler from Utah went to L.A. for two first-round picks and two pick swaps, which is better than having to take Paul George. They didn't have to take on anything.
2: They had to sign Kessler to a new deal, but yeah.
0: They didn't have to take on anything. They got the player, and if they chose to extend him, they extended him. They didn't take on anything else from the Lakers.
2: Yes.
0: Now, I understand...
2: Yes.
0: There's probably salary matching and things of that nature that have to happen. Fine. But as Gary Washburn said, the way that they dealt Brown is usually what you would deal Paul George for. Like, Paul George would go, you would acquire picks for Paul George because people just, you were taking them off their hands. So, Paul, like, Jaylen Brown is being treated around the league as an albatross that needed to be, you had to like incentivize getting rid of, like taking, you were taking, they were almost like paying you to take him.
2: We're in a period of time because, you know, the news cycle runs so fast that now people are rushing to the other side and they're trying to find a reason. Well, this argument's already played out. So let's see if we can find a justification for this. And if you take a look, all the analytics people are kind of falling in line with Haberstroh here. Well, you know, Jaylen Brown, you know, the on-off stats and the advanced metrics tell you that he's not a good player.
0: Okay, but John, you know why they're doing it. It's because you're trying, it's not stupid, you're trying to find out why this is going on.
2: Sure, but I'm still, I mean, I'm reading all of this and I understand the justification for it. I just look at this guy and I'm not buying any of this. I'm looking at this player. He's great. He's been great for a while now, and his greatness was measured during the regular season when they had a skeleton crew and he won 56 games. He's a great player. I don't know what's wrong here. I'm not buying the advanced analytics. He's not making Philadelphia actively worse by being there. I don't get any of this.
0: Conceivably, he's making Philadelphia a lot better. Mike, go ahead.
3: Hey, guys, first off, I think you're missing something about the advanced analytics. It's not factoring in garbage time. But the main reason I wanted to call is I think the big issue is the Paul George contract, because I wonder if the Celtics can void his contract since he's already been suspended once, which saves money. And I wonder if he gets injured and misses a year, if the insurance pays for the contract, which, again, helps the Celtics save money. Feels like a private equity gamble to me.
1: Okay, so this is interesting because on its surface, when you look at the money, number one, they didn't have to extend Brown. They could have kicked that down the road. So you could say they're really not saving money. However, if they are able to void George's contract or they can do something insurance related because of an injury, yeah, it gets back to the money. And this was one of the first things I heard after this trade went down. It's like, well, this is what you get when you get a private equity guy who now owns the team. Okay, he looks at it from a money standpoint.
0: But that's also a major gamble. You're assuming that he's going to get hurt for a year and that you can collect insurance on it, or that somehow you're going to be able to void the contract. And I would imagine that the NBA Players Association would have, they don't let you run roughshod just voiding contracts all over the place.
1: But if there's zero chance of doing that with Jaylen Brown, and there's even a small chance you can do it with Paul George when you're crunching the financial numbers, well, that's the better investment.
0: Okay, but if you're looking to get rid of Brown and you're looking to save money, why would you do it in Philadelphia and why would no other team be willing to do that?
1: Well, that's a different question.
0: But I'm saying if it was for just to get rid of Brown's contract for money, couldn't you have traded Brown for an expiring contract? Or there has to be another way that if a team wanted Brown, they could have figured out it. Again, if Cade Cunningham is available, a team is figuring out a way to get him. Every team is figuring out a way to get him. There's no team that's just, I mean, there's 28 teams that are going to go like, oh, wow, the Pistons have lost their mind. They private equity's running them, and they just need to get rid of it, and mm-hmm. they're crazy, and they're finding a way to get this deal done. The Pistons aren't going to, Chicago and going here, like, and handing it to them and going here. Well, we'll see. Or the Pistons are going to the Celtics and going like, here, you take them. Like, figure out, like, you're pretty good. Take them. You're good. Handle this. Or, going to Cleveland. Yeah, you beat us in the playoffs. You take Cade Cunningham. Like, what's your worst deal? The worst contract you have?
1: Yeah. What's your worst deal, and are you the worst team we could conceivably trade it to?
0: Exactly.
1: Like, there's two boxes we're trying to check here. What's your worst contract, and do we really not want to do business with you? Yes and yes.
0: And is there some long shot way that you have a contract that could possibly in any way be voided? I guess. But if I'm private equity, I've made a lot of money in private equity, and I don't do that by doing stupid things.
1: What's your stinkiest contract? That's pretty stinky.
0: Yeah.
1: Is there anyone saying we shouldn't trade with you? Ooh, everybody? Okay.
4: Yeah. Smelly.
2: What? Yeah.
0: I don't think Brad Stevens lost his mind, and I don't even think if you're private equity that your modus operandi is, which I know I'm saying a lot, is, thank you. It's first time today, is we're going to do like the dumbest things possible to save money. Like we're going to, at the expense of any kind of benefit other than losing the money. Like they didn't do it with Tatum. Tatum makes a lot of money too. Why didn't they just move Tatum?
1: But that's why it feels very Red Soxian. You know, let's get rid of Devers. Why? That was a lot of money. Well, are you going to get better? No.
0: Again, Devers was throwing fits he was being actively obstinate. You've seen Cora a tweet since then about his behavior in San Francisco, being like, see what I had to deal with, basically. Devers was throwing a public fit. Now, if Brown was throwing a fit behind the scenes, again, okay, that's the motivation for the Celtics to get rid of him. We don't know that. But why would another team not take your asset?
1: I'm just saying, Devers is an example of something that the Red Sox have done several times over the years.
0: Right.
1: Just saving money.
0: Yeah, I guess. I mean, they got one guy back. He doesn't play for them. They got one guy back that's an all-star. Now, he unfortunately doesn't play for them. But they got a guy who's pretty good for the Brewers. I mean, at least they got something. And he's not old.
2: No.
0: And he's not expensive.
2: Yeah, the Brown trade is worse. You've convinced me. I thought it was the other way, but no, it's the Brown trade is worse than that.
0: No, I mean, they picked up prospects and stuff. Like, I mean, no, the major league players they got were terrible.
2: Yeah,
0: but
2: the Brown trade's worse.
0: Yeah, it doesn't make any sense. And you can't convince me that Stevens just lost his mind in ownership. Like, if I was Stevens, I'd like, quit before I would let ownership. Like, if ownership is going to start sending me down these ways where I have to deal with Philadelphia and do like the worst contract you could possibly, worst deal you could possibly think of, I don't want this job anymore. Again, I could just keep repeating myself, but no one has explained why another team didn't make this deal. No one has explained it. And when you ask, it's kind of like avoided. I don't. Like, I know that the Celtics wanted Edgecombe. I know that the Celtics wanted another player. I get that. But that wasn't being offered by anyone. I don't know why.
1: No other team wanted to take on a player that in all but two of his 10 seasons, the team has a better winning percentage with him off the court than on the court. That's what the analytics say.
0: Mm.
1: I'm saying this tongue-in-cheek, because there are so many other factors when you're talking about a win-loss percentage, but that is one thing that people are pointing to this morning. Look at the wins and losses with Brown each and every season and without Brown. And in all but two of them, the win percentage is higher in games that he did not play.
2: I'm trying to think of if the Celtics have ever made a worse trade than this, and I'm having a hard time coming up with... I mean, Rick Pitino panicked and traded Chauncey Billups during his rookie year. Antoine Walker to Dallas. I don't know. I can't think of anything that is as bad as this. I remember they traded, didn't they? They traded Kendrick Perkins to Oklahoma City for Nenad Krstic. I mean, yeah, none of these are as bad. I can't think.
1: And brought in Shaq.
2: And brought in Shaq, that's right.
1: Yeah,
2: that's so, right. But I can't think of another trade that's as bad as this one.
0: All right, we have to pivot for a moment. Tom Caron is going to join us. Maybe he has something to say about the Jaylen Brown trade as well, but we'll talk to Tom in just a moment.
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16: Obviously, it escalated, right? I felt like my argument, I mean, I was kicked out of the game, was felt as though the comment made, you know, sit down boy at the top of your lungs was part of what caused that to happen.

0: It was part of what caused that to happen. We're Toucher and Hardy. Tom Karen works for Nesson. He covers the Red Sox, obviously. Tom, hello, sir.
1: Good morning. How are we doing?
0: And a lot to talk about. You think the Red Sox are psyched that the Celtics did something dumb?
1: Yeah, thank you very much. Little ground cover. Thanks. Probably happy about the USA winning that game. Play a good time to slip off to the West Coast, I guess.
0: You got World Cup fever, my friend. You can tell that this is.
1: I do. I'm a legit fan. I have been for a long time. I'm a soccer guy, and winning that, holding on to that match after a dubious red card, masterclass of a set piece. That was a great win last night.
2: The red card, you know, just to the uninitiated and the novices. Look to be, I guess, appropriate. You see the foot come down on that ankle. It looks pretty gnarly.
3: Spirit of the thing in real time. That's insane.
1: That's it. No, that's it, John. You got it. So the referee really has no choice but to give the red card after he sees that picture given back to him by VAR. VAR is not supposed to slow it down and go frame by frame.
3: Yeah.
1: You know, it's not like, is your foot in bounds or out of bounds? It's not one of those kind of reviews. It's, did he intentionally stomp on the guy's ankle? And in real time, he did not intentionally do anything. He just landed on his foot. So you hope they repeal it. I mean, they won the game, but you lose him for the next one. And if they don't, and there is some precedent where they have listened to reviews. But, you know, the VAR should not have shown him a still shot, which apparently is what they showed him, of the foot down on the ankle. Because once a referee sees that, he's got to get the red card.
3: Yeah, in real time, it happened so fast, you could tell that there was no intent. I mean, if you want to penalize him, give him a yellow, whatever the case may be. But now, you're without your best striker for the most important game. So that doesn't make any sense to me at all.
1: No, and that's the problem with the red cards. It's not just the rest of that one. It's what it does to your next match. So hopefully, I doubt they will win an appeal, but you hope there's at least a small chance he can come back.
0: Well, I saw Belgium score those two goals. I did see that.
3: Yep. Great comeback.
1: That was a good match.
0: Yeah.
1: That was a good match. Crazy comeback at the end, and then, again, a penalty kick before you get to the shootout was kind of crazy, but that was a good one. It's good for the U.S. that they had to play the extra half hour, get them good and tired.
3: There you go,
2: Tom. We were talking about the Jaylen Brown trade in relation to other trades here in town, and the one that we keep going back to is Devers and that trade.
3: Which is worse?
2: Yeah, which is worse? And we have our own thoughts, but just off the top of your head, if you had to pick one, which one's worse?
1: You know, I mean, the thing about the Devers trade is, if you would have kept the assets you got, you wouldn't be nearly as pissed off about that trade. Right? Like,
2: yes.
1: I mean, Kyle Harrison is an all-star, and he'd be in the middle of your rotation.
3: Oh, hold on. And, Tom, are you convinced that this organization would have promoted him? He was buried in Worcester last year.
1: That's fair. Yeah, that's fair. And that's fair. And you know, we've seen a few guys, right? Quinn Priester goes out there and becomes a really good pitcher, though he's hurt this year. So other organizations have been able to unlock stuff in these guys. So that's fair. I don't know. When I thought about all that last night, this morning, I keep going back to Mookie Betts, because that's the salary dump, right? The Mookie Betts trade is the trade that you could have used to completely, you know, restart your rebuilding. But instead you threw in David Price and made it a strict salary dump.
0: You didn't trade him to the Yankees.
3: That's true.
1: That's fair. Yeah, at least dump him outside the division. That's what kills you about this. You know, you got to watch him in Philly now.
0: Well, that's what's interesting about it is that it's not like they don't know that. So, again, I don't – until I get an answer of why no other team made this deal with the Celtics, I will not be satisfied. Because I don't think Brad Stevens lost his mind. And I find it very difficult to believe that ownership said you have to deal him in July because there's no financial incentive to do it now. So there was some reason that the Celtics felt they had to do it now, and there's got to be a reason that no other team made this deal.
1: Yeah. Yeah, when you compare it to other trades, again, at least you give the Red Sox that credit, I guess, right? You ship guys off to San Francisco and L.A. and you know, make deals with Milwaukee. At least you're not dealing with teams you're going to see a lot of. The Devers comp is interesting, too, because remember, the timing of that was weird, too. Like, why'd you have to do it in June? right? It would have made you'd have gotten a lot more for Devers at the trade deadline. You know, so what was going on? Was it so bad? And that's, you know, the Red Sox say things have gotten pretty bad with him. Was it so bad that you had to pull him off a plane after it went over the Yankees and do it a month before maximizing your value? So it's a pretty good comparison when you the timing and you know, the inability to get more from another team. I think there's a really good comparison there.
0: Okay, so with the Contreras thing that happened the other day, you got to understand Contreras's point of view. If the pitcher tells you to go sit down, and I mean, he's mother effing you, and you're going to get upset about that. There can't be a lot of debate about that. Am I right or wrong?
1: No, you're right. And you know, you throw the word boy into that, and it makes it worse. There's no doubt. You know, what was that earlier in the game thing when he kind of cut him off at the mound? You know, that's kind of what sparks the whole thing. Contreras is not loved. I mean, there's no doubt about that. He's one of the more hated guys by opponents in the game because of the way he plays. But, you know, I mean, you can't say that. You know, especially, and I know the pitcher's not thinking, well, he's from Venezuela. He's dealing with a lot personally right now. I better tiptoe. You know, I don't think that factors into the equation.
0: Yeah, that was the thing, Tom, is that, like, they asked him after the game if it was racist, and this is from Contreras' point of view. It's like, don't belittle me like that. Like, this guy, I'm a man, and this is a man yelling at me like this. Take race out of it. Like, don't make it about me being Venezuelan. Like, anyone does this to me. Another Venezuelan guy does this to me, and I'm upset. Yeah. And by
1: that's
0: the way,
1: exactly right.
0: I'm a big Cardinals fan, and Contreras was on the Cardinals, and I don't recall anyone hating him on the Cardinals.
1: Well, it's funny. You know what, though? Caleb Durbin at the beginning of the season was talking about how everybody in Milwaukee hated him.
0: Huh?
1: You know, like, because he gets on, you know, he leans into pitches, he plays fiery, you know, a guy that can get under your skin because, you know, it is like Brad Marchand gets under your skin. You know, he plays the game, and you don't see a lot of guys play baseball that way, right? Leaning into it, flipping a bat after a walk. I mean, you love it when he's on your team because he fires, and this team especially has needed that spark. So I think he's a really good fit, and I think he's the kind of player that Red Sox fans should love. But if you play against him, and it was interesting that it was Milwaukee, that when they were here earlier this year, those guys were talking about how he bothers them.
0: Yeah.
1: And that makes sense because Milwaukee, St. Louis, you know, you play a lot.
0: That's a divisional opponent, right?
1: Teams you see him a lot, they really, you know, he gets under their skin, and that's good.
0: Okay, I get that, but I would contend, and look, the Cardinals sucked last year, so it wasn't like I was devouring every game. But I would contend that, like, it's a lot more this year. I think that he's, like, up to, like, a lot more this year. And I like it, too. I liked Contreras. I like the signing. I don't like him being your best hitter.
3: Yeah, but he's an all-star caliber player this year.
0: Yeah, yeah. I mean,
1: Well, your two all-stars are going to be the old Cardinals, so thanks for that, brother.
0: Yeah,
1: well,
0: there you go. Yeah, listen, you got a good friend in Heim Bloom. But the thing is that... I do think that there's got to be something about, because the Cardinals were bad last year too, but this is like an unmitigated disaster. I have a feeling this is bothering him more even.
1: I think so too. Will your Braves had a real rough week, and you know, especially over the weekend with the Yankee games, you saw the emotion. You know, these guys feel helpless with what's going on in Venezuela right now. When players are out in front of the gate, you know, collecting money, trying to show their support, you know, you don't see that from major league players often. So you can't imagine what these guys are going through while that's happening back home. And where Contreras is an emotional guy to begin with. You know, when they won the World Baseball Classic, he came in at the end, right? He was like a defensive replacement at first base. And he told me between pitches in the ninth inning, he had to step away to wipe tears out of his eyes before the game was over. You know, this is a guy who, and again, baseball, you're always told the opposite, right? Don't get too high. Don't get too low. Don't play with emotion. You got to be a robot to get through 162. Well, Contreras proves you don't, which I love. Right, he goes out there. He's a fiery guy, and he plays with that. And again, with a young team around him, and to your point, I wish he wasn't your best hitter. This would be, you know, if he had one more guy in front of him in the lineup, so you had a 1-2 combo, you feel a lot better about that. But I love what he brings. He's a great fit for this team. When you start talking about, are you going to trade off all the pieces? I hope he's not one of them, because I think you keep him around.
3: One quick question about the pitching, and Garrett Crochet may not pitch again this season. He's got the shoulder inflammation, whatever, because of overuse last year. I watched Peyton Tolley get drilled yesterday. He's approaching his career high in innings. Connelly Early is now on the injured list. I think he's 5 or 6 innings away from his career high. Red Sox got to start sitting some of these guys down.
1: Yeah, we talked about this a lot at the beginning of the year. You know, it was why Peyton Tolley wasn't on the roster when the year started, but they called him up quickly when Crochet got hurt and they had some troubles. The hope really was that Sandoval and Cutter Crawford, the forgotten guy, would be a part of this. Obviously, Bayo was expected to be a part of this the whole year. You've leaned way too heavily on those two guys. And you know, they're saying they dodged a bullet on Connelly Early, but as a guy who's waiting for Roman Anthony to swing a bat, I'm not buying any of the early reports on these injuries.
3: Yeah.
1: So we'll wait on that. But totally yesterday, the fastball velo went way down. Now, he was sick the start before, if you remember, against the Yankees. He talked about being really sick afterwards. So I'll give him a mulligan on this one and hope maybe it was more about that than the innings total. But you can't keep throwing them out there every fifth day for another 3.5-4 months, I don't think. There's, like you said, there's going to need to be a break. Now, Sandoval supposed to throw 70 pitches here this week, and he's a really good pitcher a couple years ago. Hasn't thrown in 2 years.

0: thank you for a nice break with the World Cup.
1: Yeah, get back to it now. I appreciate. I totally expected to get the call this morning. Yeah, we'll talk to you next week, guys. We're good.
0: No, you're too good a guest. I'm not kidding you. You're too good a guest.
1: I appreciate that.
0: All right. Thank you, Tom. We appreciate it.
1: Thanks, guys. Bye-bye.
0: All right. Tom Caron from Nesson. We'll be right back. Here are the headlines.
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3: Celtics traded Jaylen Brown last night, and they sent him to Philadelphia in exchange for Paul George, two first-round draft picks, and a pair of second-rounders. Celtics yesterday also signed Knicks free agent center Mitchell Robinson with a three-year contract and guard Mike Conley to a one-year deal. Bruins are busy, too. They made two trades with the Rangers. Jonas Korpisalo goes to New York for a fourth-round draft pick and a minor league forward. And then the Bruins sent second and conditional third-round picks to New York for would-be top four defenseman Will Borgen. Bruins free agent Victor Arvidsson has signed a two-year contract with Detroit. The U.S. beat Bosnia-Herzegovina 2-0 last night. They've advanced to the round of 16 of the knockout round at the World Cup. Bad news is Fallerin Balogun had a red card in the 64th minute, missed the rest of the game, and he will not play in the U.S.'s next game, which is Monday night in the round of 16 against Belgium. And the Red Sox lost to the Washington Nationals yesterday 10-2. They have tonight off. They visit the Angels out in Anaheim tomorrow night. 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
14: With the third pick in the 2016 NBA Draft, the Boston Celtics select Jaylen Brown from the University of California, Berkeley.
15: I'm happy to be a part of the family. I know Boston has a lot of history, a lot of tradition, and I want to add to that. I know it's a playoff team, so I love playoff basketball, and I can't wait to win. Boston's a great city, full of culture, full of life, education, things that mean a lot to me. So I'm super excited. I cannot wait to get there and can't wait to get everything started. Can't wait for the season to start, and I'm happy to be a part of the family.
16: Jaylen Brown, the inbound to Al Horford, now in the hands of Isaiah. He's going to drive on Jeremy Lin, ducks the shoulder, stumbles, finds Jaylen Brown, knights through two men, and scores off the glass. Welcome to the NBA, Jaylen Brown.
17: That's what you want as a rookie. You want your first shot to be a layup opportunity.
16: Larkin going slowly with the right-hand dribble. Now attacks Rubio. Over the shoulder pass. Ogilvy swings out to Jaylen Brown. Three in the air for the game.
17: No!
16: Get it! He got it! Jaylen Brown goes crashing to the ground as the Celtics get a three with 1/10 of a second remaining.
17: Ah, this puppy's over.
16: Trying to get it to Jaylen.
17: They're making sure he doesn't get this basketball.
16: Trying to keep it away. Now Jaylen, left-hand dribble drive, pulls up at the dotted line, floats it up. It rattles home, and Jaylen Brown has his 50-point game against Kawhi and the Clippers in L.A. 133-109.
15: You know, I just felt like this for everybody. Things was just about to shift. You know, certain times of the year, it actually was a retrograde, which means, like, planets were spinning in the opposite direction. I know at that moment, the energy was about to change, so I tweeted it out, and we went on a win streak.
16: Do the Pacers try and foul off the inbound? Holiday's got it. No timeouts. He's got to get it in. Throws to the corner. Jaylen forces it up over
17: seat.
16: No! He tied it! He did it! Jaylen Brown from the corner with 5.6 to go. Jaylen Brown, 13 points in the corner. Switches to the left hand. Jaylen drives right down the middle. Flies over Green. Throws it down with the right hand and puts a signature punctuation mark on a dominant third quarter.
14: The 2024 Bill Russell Finals MVP goes to Jaylen Brown.
18: It was a full team effort, and I shared this with my brothers and my partner in crime, Jason Tatum. He was with me the whole way, so we shared it together.
19: There you go, a encapsulation of Jaylen Brown's career here before he was traded for a terrible contract and crap.
20: Yeah.
19: And no other team in basketball was willing to do that deal but Philadelphia. How do I know? Because I can't imagine that Boston wanted to deal with Philadelphia. Which makes me think that every Western Conference team, every team located in the Central Time Zone, any team south of the Mason-Dixon line. Like anything was preferable to Philadelphia
7: Take
19: or New York.
7: Any geographical line of demarcation you want. That would have been better than trading him to... But yeah, one of a couple of teams, and the Sixers are one of them. And don't trade him to the Sixers.
19: And I just refuse to believe that Stevens is like just had a head injury, and now all of a sudden just. I could be wrong about this because what do I know? But I can't. This doesn't even make sense as a private equity financial move because of the timing. Right? Like they if it's all bottom line money. They didn't have to do this until February. So until the trade deadline, that's when all that apron stuff kicks in. So they didn't have to do it now. So the timing doesn't make sense to me, private equity. That could be explained to me. Brad Stevens is not a dumb guy and is a very savvy basketball guy. There's no way he wanted to do this trade unless... It was absolutely something he felt needed to be done now. And three, I know Philadelphia wasn't the team that they wanted to deal with. This opportunity had to be open to 28 other teams, 27 other teams before it would go to Philadelphia.
9: I keep coming back to Portland, who didn't want to include any of their good young players in the deal. I mean,
19: they didn't have a 36-year-old making $100 million that they could have thrown.
9: No, actually, it's interesting they do. His name is Jrue Holiday, who's 36 years old, and is making $32.4 million this year. It wouldn't have been that hard to match things up.
19: Maybe they didn't feel like they wanted to get rid of Holiday for Brown, and I'm not kidding. Well, how many years are left on Holiday's deal?
9: He has this. No, it's the same as Paul George. He's got 1 year plus an option.
19: Yeah, a player option?
9: I believe so. I'm taking a look. Yes, player option.
19: Okay.
9: 34.8 this year, 37.2 player option next season.
19: So why did Portland not go, here's Holiday and two first-round picks? They're better first-round picks than the 76ers picks. I don't know. Why would Portland go, we don't want to do that? You don't think they would have rather dealt them to Portland? That's interesting. Yes. Thank you for that information, yep. John. Then fine. Here's Holiday.
9: Yeah, you would have to match it somehow, but right, I mean, right, that's right, easy right. enough
19: you
9: to do it.
19: $10 million. Everyone's making $10 million now. You throw in $10 million. I'm interested to know. I have not gotten an answer, and I don't blame anyone, but like Windhorst, local guys, no one knows why the Celtics needed to do it now and why no one else. Besides Philadelphia, was willing to do this.
7: Portland didn't fire their president of basketball operations a few weeks ago, who was also the face of the NBA analytics movement, Daryl Morey. So they didn't have the benefit of having the safety net gone as Philadelphia did. Philadelphia just got rid of this guy once again, the face of the analytics movement. It's The only possible explanation, Fred, that I can come up with, short of some massive news-breaking story about Jaylen Brown and what he's like and what he was like behind the scenes, analytics is the only way to explain it. And the other teams in the league didn't want to deal with Jaylen Brown. They didn't want to have to deal with the looming extension and everything else because analytically, they don't like his game.
19: That's the only thing that makes any sense.
7: Every other team in the league has an analytics guy in place that put the kibosh on, and he said, "Nope, don't do this deal."
9: I'm looking at this.
19: But why now, though? Because I guess maybe analytically the Celtics felt it was so terrible to have him on the team that they needed to just dump him for anything. I guess
9: I'm looking at this.
19: That's the only thing that anyone said that even has a hint of logic to it because.
7: They took advantage of the Sixers and their personnel department right now, which is without a mastermind analytical guy.
9: Jaylen Brown for Jrue Holiday and Shaedon Sharpe gets it done. That would have matched it perfectly. Remember, Sharpe was one of the guys that Portland was willing to give up, according to everything we heard. And even if you didn't get a lot of draft capital, say a first round, one first and a pick swap, whatever, that deal is far more better than what you got.
19: So that leads me to, and there's no way Stevens doesn't know that, and you just figured it out right now. So that means that, to me, Portland didn't want to do it.
9: It must be.
19: Yeah.
9: It must be.
19: So, I mean,
9: Drew Holiday has 1 year. He's 36, 1 year left, plus a player option. Now, it's for less money than Paul George. You would have had to match things, so you had to include somebody else. Portland wouldn't have done that. Wow. Shaedon Sharpe and Drew Holiday, who I think they were trying to get rid of for Jaylen Brown, they wouldn't have done that?
19: Yeah.
9: Boy, oh boy.
19: I wonder how Jaylen Brown's feeling today. It's not so great. It's got to be a bit of a blow to the ego.
7: We mentioned something earlier about the Celtics, and have they ever done anything like this before? Dan Shaughnessy said they'd never do this thing.
12: This is a blockbuster of the highest proportion. The Celtics have actually never made a trade like this, to trade a star in his prime. Maybe a little past the prime, but he's right there. They never do this. 80 years of the franchise. So this is seismic. It's not good. Fans are going to hate this thing. I'm convinced there must be another shoe to drop, because it makes no sense to me that they would be giving up on next year and the year after and thinking about the future when you got a team that, you know, kind of ready made to win. A lot of people thought they were favorites going into the playoffs this year. It didn't work out. But it's stunning to me that breaking up these two at this moment and taking 40 cents on the dollar for Jaylen Brown, I don't get it.
9: He's right. He's absolutely right.
19: Yeah, there's not an explanation. Yeah, the Celtics didn't just lose their minds. All right, we'll be back in just a moment.
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2: Celtics traded Jaylen Brown to Philadelphia last night. Brown, the 2024 NBA Finals MVP, sent to Philadelphia in exchange for 36-year-old Paul George, two first-round draft picks, and two second-round picks. Also, the Celtics have signed Knicks free agent big man Mitchell Robinson to a three-year $47.4 million contract, and they have signed free agent guard Mike Conley to a one-year deal. Celtics free agent Nikola Vucevic has re-signed with Orlando. In NHL news, Bruins made a pair of trades with the New York Rangers yesterday. First, they sent backup goaltender Jonas Korpisalo for a fourth-round draft pick and a minor league forward. And they shipped out a second-round pick and a conditional third-rounder for defenseman Will Borgen. The team has also signed Connor Clifton to a two-year contract and brought back Jordan Harris on a one-year deal. Bruins free agent winger Victor Arvidsson has signed a two-year contract with Detroit. At the World Cup, the U.S. scored their second-ever knockout round win, 2-0 over Bosnia-Herzegovina last night. Fulleran Balogun and Malik Tillman both had goals. Balogun also handed a red card in the second half, and because of that, he won't be able to play in their next game in the round of 16, which is Monday night in Seattle against Belgium. They rallied for a 3-2 overtime win over Senegal yesterday, and England advanced with a 2-1 win over DR Congo. And the Red Sox lost to the Washington Nationals yesterday 10-2. They're off tonight. They visit the Los Angeles Angels tomorrow evening. 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

0: We are Toucher and Hardy. 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A lot of talk of the Jaylen Brown situation going on. Getting traded for a very bad contract and garbage picks. I want to explore how this stands up now.
1: The season that began on opening night in this building against the Sixers. And on that night, whatever anybody says now, whatever they pretend changing history, nobody picked the Celtics ahead of the Sixers at the start of this year. The season began, and everybody called it a gap year at the start, and then I started doing it satirically during the year when the Celtics just kept winning crazy games and putting up a crazy scoring differential, and the Celtics for 82 games played as a top four team in the NBA. That was the start, which is why a lot of us were not overly optimistic about what this team could accomplish. And it's funny that it sort of came back that way at the end of the year. I know there's going to be craziness. That's what talk shows do, right, for the next 6 months. There's going to be all of this conversation throughout the emotion of losing this series. That will happen. But at the end of the day, the Celtics still have Jaylen Brown, Jason Tatum, they still have Peyton Pritchard. Because the expectations with Tatum returning healthy next year, is what I kept saying all year, stop getting excited about this team and enjoy the house money year.
0: No more being smarter than everyone else, Sean. It's over. Completely over. No more. You were completely wrong, which is fine because everyone was. But no more you got a keen insight and everyone else is really dumb and you're really smart.
2: Just get Tatum back and now he's going to be fully healthy and you just wait for next year. Just watch what this team does with Tatum and Brown and Pritchard.
0: Yes, because and I like how Pritchard was the third one in there. Like,
2: well, yeah, Pritchard.
3: He's the second one now.
2: Well, Pritchard factors into that analytical article from Haberdashery quite a bit because it is believed by some analytics people that Derek White and Peyton Pritchard flourished in the offensive attack without Brown dominating the ball, and that Pritchard was being held back by having Jaylen Brown on the court.
3: They make the comparison of Peyton Pritchard's opening here to Jalen Brunson when he was finally freed of playing on the same team as Luka Doncic. Once he wasn't on the same team as Doncic, he got the ball more and he flourished. They think, analytics seem to think, that Peyton Pritchard will experience a jump as a result of this.
0: Well, there would be some egg on my face if he turns into the new Jalen Brunson, because I always questioned.
3: Yeah, you.
0: I always just thought because he was a white guy in Boston that everyone was going nuts for
3: him. You whiffed on Tatum, you whiffed on Jonathan Isaac, and you whiffed on Peyton Pritchard.
0: Jonathan Isaac got hurt, or else he'd be the best player in the NBA.
3: Back with Orlando now, after being waived.
0: Yeah, he waved goodbye and said, "I want to go home."
3: Yep.
0: He went to Florida State. He wanted to go back to his home state. But yes, Sean Grandy no longer gets to, in any way, shape, or form, act like he is has superior knowledge to anyone, let alone anyone on the radio.
1: And the clowns on morning shows.
0: Yeah, well, the clowns on morning shows didn't pontificate all season about how great it was. And then as soon as it ended, shift to how great it was going to be this year. And then Brad Stevens went, "I don't think that's true. So we're going to get rid of Brown." Now, why they did it, I don't know. And no one knows, because we got to find out what went on and why no other teams wanted them. But that will come out. But what I do know is that no more patronizing Sean Grandy. I'll talk to management. They got to put a kibosh on that now.
3: Okay.
0: That's going to be my cause de celeb this winter. Jeff, go ahead. Yeah, all right.
2: Jeff!
0: Too long. He was on hold for an hour, too. Rick, go ahead.
4: Hey, what's going on, brothers? Good morning, good morning.
0: Hey, good morning.
4: So, my thing is, I've been saying it for days, that if Brown gets traded, Stevens got to go. If he wants, I can give him the number to unemployment so he can file, but he got to go.
0: I think that's easily Googleable.
2: Yeah.
0: Googleable.
3: Googleable.
0: This is my new phrase.
2: Yeah, Googleable.
0: Yeah, Googleable. You had a B.
2: Because that Googleable just sounds like you're putting on airs.
0: Yeah, it's too many syllables. There's got to be a reason, Rick. I don't believe that Brad Stevens has completely lost his mind. I don't believe private equity came in and said, you have to make this deal today. I don't believe any of that. There has to be a reason that is just, there's sometimes this is the case. There's stuff going on that, you know, is not public. The Celtics have been good about holding things in. And it's not so much why the Celtics wanted to get rid of him so much is why the 76ers this deal was the deal.
2: Why they had so much trouble finding a team that wanted to be in the Jaylen Brown business.
0: Right.
3: We have a Colin Cowherd reason for it, if you'd like
0: I don't care because it doesn't address, and I know what you're going to play, and I know why you want to play it, but the thing about the Colin Cowherd thing is that it doesn't address any of this. Does it address why no teams wanted him?
3: No, it addresses why the Celtics wanted to get rid of him.
0: Yeah, but I don't care about that as much as I want to know why Philadelphia in this deal was the deal.
3: Yeah.
2: Oh, well, that, no, it doesn't address that.
0: Okay,
2: specific.
0: If you guys want to play Colin Cowherd, play it. Go ahead.
3: All right. Will do. Here we go.
5: Brad Stevens is getting crushed.
0: I mean, you know, that's part of my hesitation. Go ahead.
5: Brad Stevens is getting crushed. They obviously wanted Jaylen Brown out of the building. Jaylen Brown, I had two NBA sources tonight, two people in the league, one an executive, one a scout, say that Jaylen Brown has, it's a disease. He suddenly thinks he's the smartest guy in every room he's in. I've worked with people in the media. It's really, you get into a really bad space. You make a lot of money. Suddenly, you're absolutely sure. You don't want to listen to your bosses. You don't want to listen to consultants. You don't want to listen to teammates. Jalen's kind of, and by the way, this was, one executive told me, this was always a little bit of Jaylen Brown's personality, kind of the smartest guy in the room, and live streaming and throwing it out there. And that's just not a good space. It used to be, nothing good happens after 3 a.m. Nothing good happens when pro athletes live stream. It's just trouble.
0: Yeah, well, that's, thanks for the insight. It's obviously his live streaming why they got rid of him for Paul George.
2: I don't think anybody liked it and anybody thought it was a good idea, but he didn't do anything crazy on any of his Twitch streams.
0: No, the notion that's, I still don't know why we played it. The notion that he got, they traded him because of his live streaming is
2: John
0: preposterous.
2: John and I wanted to play it.
0: Well, I know that.
2: I stand with Wallace.
0: He talked to two executives that said Brown thought he was the smartest guy in the room. Well, you could have talked to me, who talked to nobody and never has met Jaylen Brown, and I could have told you.
2: Again, the reason why I didn't like it hits too close to home.
3: I know.
2: The smartest guy in the room thing. Everything he just said about Jaylen Brown, aside from the streaming, could be applied to Fred Tucher. That's why you didn't like that commentary.
3: Fred's still employed, though. He's still here.
2: Yeah, we'll see.
3: Station hasn't gotten rid of him as a result.
0: John Kincaid's out in Philadelphia. You don't know if I want to take that gig. Get down to my people. Get down to where my in-law lives. My ex-in-law.
2: Take Wallace to Bubby. He loves it. He'll drive you down.
3: I know exactly how to get there.
0: Maybe I'd do that as a gift to John, is take him with me to Philadelphia so he could spend more time at his in-law's house.
3: Sure.
0: Be closer to the action. Jeff, go ahead.
6: Hey, good morning, guys.
0: Hey, good morning.
6: So that whole thing with Jaylen Brown and Nike a couple of years ago, has he really set himself up just like Kyrie Irving, where nobody really wants to take it on his BS anymore?
0: That's as valid as anything else.
3: It's a certain similarity there. That's true.
0: Something is going on where the teams are not willing to take on Jaylen Brown.
2: Olympic teams, NBA teams.
0: Right.
3: No kidding.
0: Yeah. So maybe it wasn't just the shoe thing that the Olympic team didn't want him.
3: It's the foreshadowing, the Olympic team.
0: Right. Because
2: you would have thought we would have gotten like some kind of hint of that beyond, you know, the streaming. That's really all it is.
0: Well, I don't know what insiders are like allowed to share, like in how their relationships are with front offices, because they're transactional. Obviously the front office has to get something out of the insider too, and they did know that the Celtics were actively shipping Brown, so I wonder if they know what's going on and why other teams don't want him, but they're like agreeing not to say it because they didn't want to queer the deal or something like that.
2: Yeah, yeah, and they don't want to blow up their spot or their sources. But the real Celtics fanboy media members, Forsberg, if you're listening, now is the time for you to spill your guts because you'll ingratiate yourself to the team.
0: Oh, Forsberg had no idea. I mean, Forsberg was in here doing... Bill Simmons had no idea. It's so much for the one meal at Toscano's with a couple glasses of water. They won't let you get the sloppy steaks, but they can't make you not order a steak and a water. Again, Bill Simmons with the douchiest tweet I might have ever read. That's probably not true, but this is nothing that this couldn't be worked out over a three-hour dinner at Toscano's, which apparently is an eatery with two locations.
2: Without any
0: area.
2: Flunkies.
0: He said
2: hangers
0: the word,
2: on.
0: He used the term flunkies, and he did say the two J's. And in the punctuation is immaculate. You can tell that it takes use of a hyphen.
2: Did he say Joe Maz?
0: He said Joe Maz.
2: Yeah, Joe Maz, the two J's, no flunkies.
0: Yeah, if you're going to call him Joe Maz, maybe know what's going on. Like, if you're so down with Joe Maz,
2: just get
0: maybe
2: Joe Maz,
0: know what's happening.
2: The two J's, B Steve's, you know.
0: Yeah, the Stevenator. Like, if you're on a first-name basis with all these guys, maybe know something that's going on. I mean, I don't know anything that's going on, but neither do you. So we're all in the same boat. Maybe Windhorse knows. Maybe Sham Sharania knows. Maybe they know and that it's not in their interest to divulge what's going on, but something's going on. It's just a lazy thing. Like, Stevens is an idiot and got played, and they overextended themselves with the Giannis thing. All that can be true, but it doesn't explain why they took this deal from this team. Jake, go ahead.
7: Oh, hey, this is the worst trade in NBA history. I've never seen anything like it. Paul George, his contract is untradeable.
0: Yes, right.
7: $50 million a year for a 40-year-old washed-up bum.
0: Oh, he's 36.
7: Our franchise player, by the way.
0: You feel like him better than Tatum is what you're saying?
7: He is better than Tatum.
0: Okay.
7: Tatum is coming off a ruptured Achilles tear. He was playing pretty good, but is he going to be able to carry this team by himself?
2: Is it worse than the Doncic trade to the Lakers?
7: It is way worse than the Doncic trade.
0: They got the pick that turned into the number one pick in the draft, and they got Cooper Flagg.
7: Yeah, they got Cooper Flagg and Anthony Davis.
0: Davis is better than Paul
3: George.
0: What
3: about the Nets trade of all those picks for Pierce and Garnett?
7: This is worse than that.
3: I don't know.
0: Those two picks
3: they got turned into Jaylen Brown and Jason Tatum.
2: Yeah, the Nets are still reeling.
0: Yeah, that ruined the Nets. I wish that guy was the GM of Portland. Then Portland could have been the destination for Jaylen Brown. Maybe Jaylen Brown said he wouldn't go to Portland, so the team panicked and sent him to Philadelphia in July, in the beginning of July. Again, someone's calling me on saying again, but we're talking about the same thing over and over, and I want to, the audience that stuck with us all morning, I am repeating myself, but this is for people that haven't tuned in. I forgot what I was going to say. I was going too much into the again. Ron, go ahead.
8: Hey, what I don't understand about this is how Boston sports in general has just gone from like the pinnacle of success to just being managed by such a lineup of like suck and incompetence. Like Bill Chisholm, John Henry, Bob Kraft, like what are we doing? Like it's just bad decision
0: after bad
8: decision.
0: The Patriots went to the Super Bowl and Brad Stevens is not a bad GM. It's a bad trade, but he's not an idiot.
3: No, they won a championship 2 years ago. I mean, let's calm down with that.
0: And you use the Patriots? Use Breslow.
3: Yes.
0: But don't use the Patriots. No. The Patriots were in the Super Bowl last year. What did they do wrong?
3: They
0: didn't do anything wrong.
2: Fire everybody!
0: Yeah, Breslow's a terrible GM. That's absolutely true. But we've known that for a long time.
2: Stevens may be hearing it a bit this morning. Joe Murray tweeting out less than an hour ago that Brad Stevens deleted his Instagram account. Now, I didn't know that Brad Stevens had an Instagram account.
0: I saw that. But, to talk to the kids. Yeah, yeah, reach the youth.
2: Maybe the DMs were kind of on overload, or the comments under photos having nothing to do with Jaylen Brown being traded to the Sixers got to be a bit much.
3: Yeah, makes sense. Makes sense.
0: I would also like to. I know what I wanted. I want to know why, if it's private equity looking to get rid of a contract, why they did it now, because they didn't have to do it till February. That's another thing. So if it's just strictly saving money, there was no incentive to do it right now. It doesn't save them any money doing it right now in terms of the apron and everything like that.
3: Were you that convinced that his trade value would only go down after this?
0: They must have been.
3: I mean,
0: or they thought he was going to lose his mind and do something. But that, I don't believe that either. There's no evidence that Jaylen Brown would have like blown everything up.
3: No, Jaylen Brown would want to increase his trade value. He'd want to make teams want to acquire him.
0: Or if he demanded a trade, I don't know how your return would be any less than this.
3: Yeah.
0: What could they have gotten that's less than this? They took on a 36-year-old $100 million contract. What else could they have done? I'm serious. Like, what would have been a worse trade? They received basically nothing. Two crap first-round picks. Philadelphia's got two really good young kids. They're like not going to... They're always going to be a playoff team. They're not going to fall off with Maxey and Edgecombe. They're not going to fall off and not be a playoff team. You know, you keep throwing... People keep throwing Embiid in there. Who cares? Yeah. That doesn't matter.
3: Even if Embiid gets hurt, you have Maxey, Edgecombe, and Brown. That's good enough for home court in the first round of the playoffs every year.
0: Right. So, right. They're not going to be in the play-in. Even if they lost one of those guys, they're not going to be in the play-in. They're going to be a playoff team. So you're not going to be in the lottery, or however the lottery works now. They're bad picks. Brown could have said, I won't play one more minute for the Celtics. And I can't think of a deal that would be worse than this, because even if he wants his way out, at least if you have numerous teams that want him, they have to fight against each other. Now, they might all lowball, but this is a pretty big lowball to a destination where there's no way you wanted to send him. There's a lot that needs to be answered, and it's not up to me to do it. It's up to the people that cover this team to find out what's going on, to really get inside. The people that cover the NBA, I'll give them grace that they don't know now, but this needs to come out. I got to think Brad Stevens or someone in the front office is dying to say what's going on, because, you know, you're just floundering out here right now getting all these shots, and there's got to be a reason. There has to be something going on, and it might not even be from Brown's end. I don't know. I don't know what it is. All right, we'll be back in just a moment.
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21: You know, I got an idea for a bit. The email bit. We should do the email bit. It's a great idea. Let's do the email bit.
0: Okay.
2: Great. I can't wait for you to do the sponsor because I got an email that is hot off the press. So good. You know the one. You know the
21: yes,
2: one.
21: Yes, I do. Can I read it, or do you have to?
2: No, you can read it, but okay. let Fred do the thing.
21: Go ahead, Fred.
0: I have a feeling it's not so nice to me.
2: No.
21: It's fine to you. It's to another one of us.
0: Oh, all right. 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
2: Go for it, John.
21: Gentlemen, good stuff on Jaylen Brown, but I have something more pressing. Is John an a-hole? He mansplains to us. He drives with complete disregard to others around him. I think he gets under both of your skins on purpose. Hand rubbing, checking out, ditching Fred at the hotel. You name it, he's done it. Is it either not John Summer, or is he really just purposely prickish? Hot John Summer. Or is he just purposely prickish? Enjoy the holiday.
0: I think John's fatal flaw is that he's easy to tease, and he takes it well. No, John's not doing anything wrong. It's just that it's Hardy and I enjoyed teasing him.
2: But he might be a prick. The bad driving, the hand rubbing.
0: Why would the hand rubbing make him a prick?
21: Why? Yeah, that's a good question. Why?
2: Does it make him an awesome dude? No.
21: It's just a tick that we all have.
2: Rubbing your hands, you prick.
0: Means he's got a rude tude.
2: Rolls off the tongue.
21: Well done.
0: Chris Mannix, who I think we had on yesterday,
21: yes,
0: had an article or a tweet or something or other.
2: It's good. It's an SI article, but I don't know how much you want to get into it, Fred.
0: I don't need to get into it.
2: Okay, here it's asking all the same questions. Nobody has answers yet. And they're important questions. The one thing that Mannix brings up is that the Twitch streaming did not sit well in the Celtics front office. Okay. And that the Celtics saw a team that needed to be broken up. They saw a duo that needed to be split. Even after all the success, 6 conference finals, 2 NBA finals, 1 championship, it had run its course, said a league source familiar with the Celtics thinking, JB had to go.
21: That's fine.
0: Okay, this addresses one thing. Were there financial reasons? The Celtics slashed payroll like a floundering crypto company last summer, but that was strategic. With Tatum down, Boston had an opportunity to slide under the tax apron, setting itself up for future flexibility. Bill Chisholm and his private equity pals have taken some arrows, but taking on George and absorbing one of the worst contracts in the NBA isn't the act of an owner trying to pinch pennies. Was it one of the reasons? ? More than one? All? Who knows? We do know that the Celtics just got measurably worse. So these are all things that we've said. Yeah. The saving money thing, which was being thrown around as a reason for getting rid of Brown, and made sense. I mean, he makes a lot of money. I can't figure out, unless it's explained to me at all, why taking on over $100 million in bad contract is somehow better. And a guy called in and said that if he gets suspended again, that he can, they might be able to, I don't know. It just seemed like a long way to go to save money. There's better ways to save money than taking on Paul George's contract, to take on any contract that expires after this year. And then those contracts you can get rid of too. Like if there's only one, you can get rid of that contract. So the Paul George thing doesn't make any sense to me. And I am not a financial expert. Just ask the ex.
2: Hey,
0: I'm writing a sitcom, but it doesn't really check out in terms of saving money.
21: Right. Evan says, why would a young and upcoming, we were talking about Jaylen Brown going to Portland, why would a young and upcoming team sink their future sending picks and players for JB, who's oldish as far as NBA talent goes? Short of JB sitting out all season, why don't you hold on to him and see what happens? Portland gets better by giving up their young talent. If they do, why would they do that? I don't think they're in win now mode. I honestly, Portland has not been good for a long period of time, and they actually made the playoffs last year. If they got Jaylen Brown, they might be able to make some noise in the West, especially if they only had to give up the deal that I proposed. You give up Drew Holiday and Shaedon Sharpe for Jaylen Brown, you're just fine. You hang on to Avdija, you hang on to Klingon, and you put Brown in the middle of that? That Western Conference team's a problem. Not San Antonio and Oklahoma City problem, but they're certainly much better. I think Portland would certainly make that
0: deal. Barry Siegel's just can't get enough of texting. But
21: this
0: will change your opinion, John.
21: Okay.
0: The Boston gets to choose between the Clippers pick and the Philadelphia pick in 2028, but it's a top one protected. So if it's a real deep draft class and the Clippers have a pick in the top 10,
21: yeah,
0: it's a top 10 pick.
21: Well, I haven't scouted high school sophomores, so I don't know how good this draft is.
0: And it really lines up with the Tatum window too.
2: I bet you have, Booger. Coming to high schools all day.
21: High school juniors, sorry. No, I haven't. Yeah.
0: And so there you go.
2: Apparently, Lifshatz called into the Joe show last night.
21: Oh, thank God.
2: And the Lifshatz angle is that Mazzulla was behind the trade. He didn't want to coach Brown anymore. Okay. Lifshatz wasn't exactly sure why, but they are two strong-minded individuals, and that the Celtics essentially chose Mazzulla over Jalen Brown.
1: Yeah, I heard that structure too. Of your like cells.
0: Yeah, I've heard that for a month too, but it doesn't explain why they sent him to Philadelphia for nothing. Again, none of these address any of the reasons of why. It's why they might want to get rid of Brown, not why they dumped him on July 1st for crap to a division rival that's within a drive of us. A reasonable drive on a non-holiday, if you ask John.
2: Mm. If you took that Philly job and took John with you, John would save 50,000 miles a year on that minivan.
0: Yeah. Yeah.
2: Think about the oil changes you wouldn't have to get.
21: That's a good
2: point. The tires, everything.
21: Yeah.
0: Well, the question is this, is I have to go to Bangor, Maine in August, and the question is, do you fly or drive? If it's a 5.5-hour drive and you can fly there in like 2.5 hours.
2: Do you fly out of Logan?
0: You can fly out of Logan and then you switch planes, but they have a ton of them in LaGuardia. So do you fly or drive?
2: Drive to Bangor.
21: Yeah.
0: It'd be too much
21: pain in the ass. I mean, you fly to Portland, rent a car, and drive up?
0: No, you fly to Bangor.
21: I didn't even know they had an airport there.
0: Yeah, so you... Yeah. No, Portland wouldn't make any sense because that's like 2 hours. But if you fly to Bangor, it's like you're right there in Bangor.
21: Okay.
2: Airstrip.
0: Yeah, but then you get the excitement of landing in the woods.
2: Yeah.
0: You know, like back in the day when the Key West airport used to be very small, didn't take jumbo jets, just took the...
2: It just reeks of, that reeks of a news story that that comes out the next day. Small plane crash, you know, en route to Bangor, Maine. That sounds like something that would happen.
0: But it would be around here even bigger than Ricky Valens passing away in a plane crash.
2: Richie!
0: No, Ricky, it's... happened afterwards. It was just an odd twist of fate that it was the same name.
2: At our contest I entered, I won $500 in prizes. That's great, Mijo, with the baby coming. It aren't listeners! What are you looking at, intern? Turn your face back toward the computer and do something. Don't look at me.
21: He's just wondering what movie you're referencing.
4: Yeah, we have three Ryans back here today.
21: That's a good point.
2: Yeah, the Ryan angle.
0: Adam had a big suggestion that we do a bit called the Ryan angle.
2: Uh-huh. It's too bad we don't have 12 here anymore.
0: Instead of triangle.
21: I know.
0: Jesus. Ryan, go ahead.
21: Oh, good. A fourth Ryan.
22: Hey, guys. Good morning. What the hell's going on with the Celtics?
21: Well.
22: So let me just paint you a picture.
2: Why? What happened? 40,
22: yeah, right. The last 40 years, guys, we've only had three finals MVP. Larry Bird, who was a god in Boston. Paul Pierce, whose numbers retired. They did trade him at the age of 35, and they got more for him than they got for Jaylen Brown. And Jaylen Brown, who goes to the division rival, who is likely going to be contending for a title. And if I swear to God, if they win a title in Philadelphia, Brad Stevens got to go. He's got to get run out of town.
0: Yeah, but I don't think Brad Stevens did this because
2: lost his mind.
21: He was pushed into doing this somehow, some way.
0: I mean, the fan base and people just in general have to realize that Brad Stevens didn't do this in a bubble, that he didn't go like, oh, Philadelphia, give us your worst contract and we'll give you our second best player. No, that I don't believe that happened.
21: One of the better GMs, if not the best GM in the National Basketball Association, did this. This wasn't his doing.
2: I don't like that he said National Basketball Association instead of NBA. Why did he do that? That was a pricky thing, too.
0: Lend gravitas to the stadium.
2: Yeah, just,
0: I suppose. All right. Yeah. We'll be right back. We're going to pivot at the end of the show because we're not here tomorrow. We're all taking the company holiday off, which is July 2nd. It's a little confusing. because it's 2 days before the 4th of July. I got into it with my son because I was arguing with him yesterday that it wasn't the 1st, that it was the 2nd. And then that got in my face. But I admitted my wrongs and made amends to him. I apologize, son. I should listen to you more.
2: That's nice.
0: Yeah.
2: It wasn't a conversation. I've had similar conversations with my son. He wasn't asking what date is the 4th of July. Because my son did ask me within the last couple of years, in what month does March Madness happen?
3: Huh.
2: He played it off. He was confused because the actual final took place in April. But
3: yeah,
2: there was...
0: But that still wouldn't eliminate March as a candidate

0: What? Like, it just any thought, any question, just comes out of the mouth. Like, Dad, it's pouring rain. What should I do? I pull over, get off at the next exit. No. Well, now what? I don't know.
1: You should have hung up. Okay, click.
0: Well, I mean, I was like, I started laughing. I'm like, I don't know what you want me to say, man. I don't. Those are my two suggestions, and I don't got
1: anything.
0: You're
1: 95
0: else.
1: Miles from me. There's not much I can do.
0: Why don't you Google it?
1: Yeah.
0: While you're driving. All right, we'll be back. Here are the headlines.
2: Hey guys, good morning. What the hell's going on with the Celtics?
3: Sports Hub headline.
1: Celtics traded Jaylen Brown last night. He goes to Philadelphia in return for Paul George, 2 first-round draft picks, and a pair of second-rounders. Celtics have also signed Mitchell Robinson to a 3-year, $47.4 million contract and guard Mike Conley to a 1-year deal. Bruins are busy, too. They traded Jonas Korpisalo to the Rangers for a 4th-round draft pick and a minor leaguer, and then later in the day sent a 2nd-round pick and a conditional 3rd to New York for would-be top-four defenseman Will Borgen. Bruins have also brought back Connor Clifton on a 2-year contract. The U.S. is through to the round of 16 in the knockout round of the World Cup. They beat Bosnia-Herzegovina 2-0. Their next game will be against Belgium on Monday night in Seattle. And the Red Sox lost to the Washington Nationals yesterday 10-2. They have tonight off. They visit the Angels on the West Coast tomorrow night. Sports Hub headlines are brought to you by Jeep. I can. 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
10: We know what you're thinking. What could I possibly have missed from the show? It's time for The Stack on Tutcher and Hardy.
9: Well, I feel a little bad for all three of us because Zolak is here and he's brought in a lot of things that say the United States of America on them.
11: Oh, yeah.
9: In honor of the 4th of July. And we didn't even think of that.
12: He's got flags, sunflower seeds, beef jerky.
9: And a thing that says USA. Mm-hmm. It's a wood USA with stars coming out of it.
12: I asked him if he loved America, and he couldn't even form a word. He just said, pfft. Yeah. Yeah. Yeah. Which is yes.
11: Oh, okay.
9: Yeah, it's like a duh.
12: Fred, we have been all Jaylen Brown wall-to-wall this morning, but there is, as Scott Zolak has rightly pointed out, a big celebration happening on Saturday, America's 250th birthday, 4th of July. So we do have to pay tribute in a way that we have done before, but we can only do this one.

0: Very simple game. 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
1: Okay.
0: I'm going to give you just a layup here to get things started here. Sweet and sour pork.
1: Well, that's no firework. Because you don't have to dig no swine.
0: Incorrect. 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
2: This game's going to be hard, Fred.
0: It's going to be very, very
2: really difficult.
0: How about this? B-52, firework or menu item from Kowloon?
2: I'm going Kowloon on this one.
0: Fred?
1: I think I know that it's a firework. I think I know that B-52 is a firework.
2: Okay.
0: John Wallach. B-52, Andy Wong, what is it?
3: B-52 is yellowtail, tempura, crab stick, tobiko, avocado, scallion, and spicy mayo.
1: Yeah, but that's like right out of Japan. That's like how they make it at like the finest sushi restaurants.
2: Right.
0: How about this? Fancy dragon. Firework or menu item from Kowloon?
1: Well, I don't think that Kowloon would describe something as fancy, like some kind of fancy boy.
0: John?
1: Dapper dandy.
2: I'm going to go. I say once again, this is a menu item at the Kowloon.
3: Whoa! Fancy dragon is shrimp tempura, cucumber, topped with spicy tuna, scallion, tobiko, tempura flakes, and unagi sauce.
0: Thank you, Andy.
2: Yeah, Fred.
1: There's a lot of scallion going around that place.
2: That's true.
0: The fortune cookie.
1: Firework.
2: Firework.
1: It wouldn't be on the menu.
2: Yeah. That's just something you get. It's not worth it.
0: Fortune cookie cake by Fireworks Over America fires a sequence of 19 gold crackling tails that burst high into the sky.
1: Yeah, when we used to be able to go to Tennessee for the 4th of July before baseball, there was you could buy all the fireworks you wanted, and they all had different stickers that were impossible to differentiate what was 3-for-1, what was for 2-for-1, or why any of this was happening.
0: Right, just fill up that cart, and then you just pay what they tell you to pay.
1: Yes, exactly.
0: Pig pow! Firework or menu
2: what is
0: item?
2: It? Say that again.
1: Well, he's saying it deliberately fast. It's pig pow.
0: Pow.
1: It's P-I-G-P-O-W.
0: Yes.
1: Yeah, yeah. That's a firework.
2: Going Kowloon. Oh!
0: It is Kowloon.
2: Nice.
0: John Wallach, you are correct. Pig pow.
3: I've gotten everyone wrong. Pig pow sauce comes with squid, sautéed with baby corn, mushrooms, peas, onions, and scallions in a tasty pig pow sauce.
1: No one's ever ordered it, strangely enough.
2: We got to figure out a way to get rid of all this. They have
1: squid.
2: A surplus of squid and scallions.
1: Like the Kowloon, like something on Route 1 doesn't strike me as a place where a lot of squid is being eaten.
0: Okay, only 11 more. Dragon egg.
1: Firework.
2: Firework.
0: Crackling dragon eggs are multi-shot aerial cakes. Now, this effect involves hundreds of tiny pellets splitting apart and exploding into a delayed, violent cloud of crackles.
1: With scallion.
2: That's right.
0: All right, one more.
1: Yeah.
2: All right.
0: Triple delight.
1: Oh,
2: that's Kowloon.
1: That's Kowloon.
2: That's Kowloon.
3: A triple delight is chicken, beef, and shrimp stir-fried with broccoli, water chestnuts, mushrooms, and bok choy.
1: All right, there you go.
0: It
2: is.
1: I suggest everyone spend the 4th of July at the Loon. Maybe you'll run into some AEW wrestler who like to frequent the Loon.
0: Still, to this day, they're still making the pilgrimage up there whenever they're in town.
1: It's the most Boston. It's, in my opinion, the most Boston thing. The thing that's the most unique to Boston is that there's a random giant Chinese restaurant that is also like a iconic wrestling place You won't find that in any other city in the world.
2: I don't think you've heard the latest.
1: What's the latest?
2: They cut back. No tickets for the big guy. So no ticket exchange for Jimmy and Andy Wong. So now all of a sudden, we're going to comp these guys all these dinners and they don't take care of us. That happened this year.
4: Uh-oh.
1: What do you mean the ticket exchange?
2: So, like, they give them boxes, they give them tickets, front row seats. Like, if you see Jimmy up front. Like,
1: Wrestling.
2: So, I think wrestling, not the wrestler's problem, but the federation pulled back on tickets.
1: Oh.
2: So, maybe we pull back on Saga Swings. You know what I mean?
0: Yeah. Tit for tat.
2: Yeah.
1: That's interesting.
2: You guys got 2 more hours, man. Dismissed at noon today.
0: Yeah, what are you doing?
5: I got a show to do.
0: No, you get to leave at 12, 12:30.
2: I don't get to leave at 12.
0: Oh.
2: Mm. Not before our show. I only work 4 hours a day. I was told.
1: Wait, how is a half day get out at noon? I understand getting out at noon, but that doesn't make it a half day.
2: Well, it's a half day for
1: 9 to noon is, in my math, 3 hours. Isn't it an 8-hour workday?
2: What's the odds Cal Nan's in today?
4: Zero.
2: How about Dennis?
0: Dennis is here.
4: I've seen Dennis. Dennis is here. Oh, yeah. Good.
1: Yeah. Yeah. They're at the Pru, like up in working on the antenna.
2: He's a grinder. Okay. Paul Reed will be here. He'll be here till 5.
1: Okay. Where's George? All right.
2: He's here. George is here.
4: Oh, thank God.
1: That'll do it for us. Everyone, enjoy your 4th of July. God bless the USA. Bye.
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21: Celtics traded Jaylen Brown last night. He goes to Philadelphia in return for Paul George, 2 first-round draft picks, and a pair of second-rounders. Celtics have also signed Mitchell Robinson to a 3-year, $47.4 million contract and guard Mike Conley to a 1-year deal. Bruins are busy, too. They traded Jonas Korpisalo to the Rangers for a 4th-round draft pick and a minor leaguer, and then later in the day sent a 2nd-round pick and a conditional 3rd to New York for would-be top-4 defenseman Will Borgen. Bruins have also brought back Connor Clifton on a 2-year contract. The U.S. is through to the round of 16 in the knockout round of the World Cup. They beat Bosnia-Herzegovina 2-0. Their next game will be against Belgium on Monday night in Seattle. And the Red Sox lost to the Washington Nationals yesterday 10-2. They have tonight off. They visit the Angels on the West Coast tomorrow night. 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
28: On a blockbuster, what do you got?
29: Sources tell me the Boston Celtics have traded all NBA star 2024 Finals MVP Jaylen Brown to the Philadelphia 76ers for Paul George, 2 first-round picks, and 2 second-round picks. So think about it if you're Philadelphia. To get Jaylen Brown in the prime of his career at 30 years old for a player in Paul George who has been looked at different points as a negative contract, you are sending out 2 future first-round picks. You're sending out a couple second-round assets. But now you have Tyrese Maxey, VJ Ejko, Jaylen Brown, and the way Jaylen Brown has been playing, you would think he has multiple years, 3, 4, 5, 6 years left in his prime. Pair that with a young Tyrese Maxey.
28: All right.
29: Pair that with a young VJ Ejko. And for the Celtics, where this had come down to is they tried to trade for Giannis. They offered Jaylen Brown and 2 unprotected first-round picks for Giannis. They missed out. But ever since then, you know what's been interesting? They didn't just stop the conversations there. They continued to have trade talks. And by today, they were actively shopping, full-blown shopping Jaylen Brown around the league, trying to get teams' best offers in. My understanding is Jaylen Brown, throughout all this, never requested a trade. He never asked out of Boston. This was all the Celtics. We'll learn more. This is obviously a very developing story, yeah. But Jaylen Brown is leaving the Boston Celtics.
0: Well, that happened last night, in case you didn't hear about it. Jaylen Brown has been traded by the Celtics for Paul George and picks. We've got a lot to get to on this. There are a lot of angles to cover. Welcome in. It's Olak and Bertrand.
1: Good morning.
0: It's July 2nd. It's a Thursday. It is our final show before you won't hear from us for a few days.
1: Well, this show changed.
0: This certainly changed today.
1: Sure did.
0: So always looking forward to a getaway day.
1: Did and the damn thing.
0: Boom. Yeah. Boom. This happened last night. A bomb went off in the sports world. And Jaylen Brown is traded to the 76ers. I don't think we're going to hear from very many people that this is a good trade. I don't think that.
1: Who would say that?
0: I don't know that anyone is going to say that. I'd love to hear the rationale for anyone who believes it is a good trade. I'd love to hear that. That would be interesting. Because I think universally it is accepted that this is a terrible, terrible trade by the Celtics. This is a all-timer, awful trade. Gut reaction. Holy hell, what is this?
1: I was in the pool. And it wasn't last night. I think it was late afternoon. And my kid comes running out. And he goes, "Dad, they traded Jaylen Brown to the Sixers." I said, "You're full of crap," because he messes with me. And I said, "Let me see it." And he pulled up Shams. That's when I called you. That's when I texted our group.
0: Mm-hmm.
1: And I texted everybody else. And I'm like, holy crap. They traded him to the team that eliminated you. They added him to Embiid, Maxi, and the young kid. Hey, McCone, who gets Tatum in the Sixers games? Who's going to D him up? My boy, Jaylen Brown. Can't wait. We're going to all the Sixers game.
2: Now we're
1: going
2: to see that matchup a lot.
1: Can't wait. Can't wait. Like Bart Scott said, going to Pittsburgh. Can't wait.
0: There are so many elements to it that are stunningly bad. And that's one of them. They traded him to where?
1: Not Portland. The Lakers.
0: They traded him to Philadelphia. They traded him to Philly? The team they see in the playoffs more than any other team ever? What? No. They're not going to trade him to Philly. They're not going to trade him to a team they see all the time. What are you talking about?
1: They traded him to the only team that had a take. That was the only team that had interest in him, probably. And that was it. They moved him. They moved him for 40 cents on the dollar.
0: Oh, I don't think it's 40 cents on the dollar.
1: Oh, no, I know that. But, I mean,
0: I think it's about 6 cents on the dollar.
1: You got four picks, and you got an aging guy on an aging contract, and you got a 39-year-old point guard, and you got another big guy who won a championship in New York. But like McCone said all day yesterday, 40% from the line. Right? 40, 50%. Your team is worse today.
0: Bad picks, a bad, aging, broken-down player that is coming off a PED suspension last year, and also a bad contract. Where's the good part? What part of what the Celtics got in return do you look at and say, well, that's a good piece. That's a good part of it. Is the player good? No.
2: PED Paul?
0: PED what? Paul at 36 years of age, no.
1: I didn't believe it was Paul George. I'm like, there's no way they traded for Paul George.
0: First round picks in 28 and 31. Well, at least 2031 is several years down the road, and maybe they're bad by then. Maybe. But I don't view them as good picks. And second round picks, get lost. I have no interest in those.
1: You said it
0: doesn't
1: the other
0: matter
1: day
0: to me.
1: This is the new Celtics. You're that team now. You're that team that takes this stuff on. It's unbelievable.
0: Every part about it is bad. What they got back, the player, the picks, the contract, and the team they traded him to, they went 0-4.
1: I'm glad he
0: none of it is
1: team
0: good.
1: I'm glad they didn't bury him. They traded him to a decent team.
2: Well,
1: and he will make that team better.
2: I think it shows you that Jaylen Brown has been right over the last few years.
1: What do you mean?
2: And that the Boston Celtics clearly undervalue what I think a lot of fans and clearly himself view him in terms of being a player.
1: Well, so do other teams. There was no market.
2: Yeah, because the analytics, and we're going to talk about this, but the analytics say he's not as good as what
1: do you
2: fans
1: watch basketball? Do you watch him
2: think
1: play?
2: He is?
1: Do you think he's good?
2: Yes, I do think he's good.
1: Who doesn't watch basketball that doesn't want him and says he's not good?
2: I'm telling you, other GMs clearly and Brad Stevens don't think he's as good as fans and Jaylen Brown thinks that he is. The otherwise, contracts. You're not sending him to Philadelphia, and I think that he clearly backed himself into a corner. But
1: who backed himself in the corner?
2: Brad Stevens.
1: Yeah. Oh, God. Yeah.
2: Yeah.
1: Yeah.
2: But I look at this deal and I think it shows you that the Celtics never really thought that highly of this player. That's what it shows you.
1: I don't think the league did either, but he makes a lot of money.
0: That can't be true.
1: His fault.
0: They paid him.
1: Yeah.
0: They didn't trade him 5 years ago.
2: Yes.
0: He's been here for a decade.
2: Right.
0: So they valued him at some point. They may not value him now.
2: Well, no, with the way that the landscape has changed.
0: You can't say they've never valued him because they have.
2: No,
0: I'm talking about in
2: relation to the way that he views himself right now.
0: Okay.
2: And this past year and this past season, and clearly Brad Stevens said, we heard it postseason, talking about how he wasn't overly impressed with the regular season that they had. I just don't think that the Celtics look at this and the advanced metrics will tell you.
1: What advanced metrics?
2: Well,
1: which ones?
2: You just look at on off the court. Jaylen Brown, they're a better team with Jaylen Brown off the court. That's what
1: they should have ran it back.
0: Their offensive rating would tell you.
1: They should have ran it back.
0: Yeah. Well, they felt the need to do this now. And they did this following Jaylen Brown's best season. Do the analytics say it was his best season? I have no idea if they do.
1: I don't know.
0: What do the analytics say about his season that he just had?
1: Goddamn analytics.
0: I'm only asking because...
1: He's a good player.
0: But no, I don't care about...
1: He's overpaid.
0: You know, I don't care.
1: He's overpaid.
0: I'm asking you, did the analytics tell the Celtics he was coming off his best year? Because if they didn't, then those analytics are garbage.
2: Right.
1: They probably didn't, and the Celtics bought it.
0: That's crazy. He just had his best year ever.
1: That's what Breslow does.
0: He played, in my opinion, he played his best, and a lot of it's opportunity and being the guy with Tatum out. I get it.
2: Yeah, but he did exactly what you wanted him to do. Like, he got the opportunity to maximize it.
1: What else did you want him to do? He won a championship 2 years ago. He got two MVPs, and then he played a year where nobody thought what he could do, he did.
0: As a caller said yesterday, Mazzulla and Stevens should be kissing his ass because he's the reason why they were able to win Coach of the Year and Executive of the Year. Without him, they don't get those awards.
2: No. Nope.
0: That's not a thing.
1: I think the team feels.
0: We know players how we know franchise. How we who are we talking
1: players.
0: About?
1: I'm talking players.
0: They are probably very stunned at what they were willing to trade him for. Even if they're not married to Jaylen Brown or care about whether or not he's here, and I'm sure many of them do, but just they have to have a similar reaction to us. Okay, trades happen in this business, but you traded him for what?
1: You traded him to who, more importantly? The team that beat us? Like, they probably knew he was gone. They probably thought he was going to, Portland or somewhere out west. Lakers or whatever, even if he went to the Lakers. But you traded him to Philly. Miami got better. Philly got better. New York is better. You know what Cleveland is. You know Detroit's good. Where do you rank in that? Where do you rank now with those other teams? You're middle of the pack. I don't care how good Tatum is. You want him? You know the pressure this puts on that kid?
2: You know how much pressure is on Brad Stevens and Joe Mazzulla?
0: Oh, everybody's getting fired. It's not going to happen now, this offseason, by the way. But I'm telling you, this move and this trade, everyone's going to end up losing their jobs over it. This is the type of thing that you don't live down, and it just sticks with the team. And this will have long-term impact on them that they're all hosed now. They're all smoked now. Like, this is over.
2: Owner that doesn't have the relationships that Rick had with these guys.
0: The era is dead. The Jays era is obviously over. And in the end, everyone loses their job or quits. That's how this goes. That's how it goes. That's a prediction. Didn't plan on sharing that one today, but that's part of the conversation at some point. But this wrecks a franchise. This ruins you.
2: I'm with you.
0: And I don't think they're having the best stretch here between losing to Philly in the first round and that going as sideways as it went. Yeah. And that being, as I told you at the time, that is a franchise-altering type of loss when that happens. Well, I didn't expect them to accelerate it.
2: Well, they shot themselves in the foot.
0: I didn't expect them
1: they
0: to say,
1: into Philly. I still can't believe it.
2: Yeah, it was. But yeah, self-inflicted after that.
0: Yes.
2: Mangled this thing.
1: I mean, other it's than like, Maxie, I thought they're dying-ass dogs, and now he made them better.
0: It'd be like, Zoe getting his hand caught in the garage door that time.
1: That hurt.
0: And then being like, you know what? I'm going to take a machete to my bicep while I'm at it.
2: Just lop that thing off.
0: If I'm going to go in and get my hand fixed, I might as well really do some damage here. I mean, what? What is that? And so I got a couple of things today, rule-wise. Number one, we are not going to accept anybody telling us today that just wait, Brad Stevens isn't done. If you want to do that, do that somewhere else. We're not doing that here. Okay, we're dealing in the here and now. We're dealing in today. And that's also a fantasy. That's a fantasy.
2: It is.
0: Okay.
2: We've got multiple reports, by the way, saying
0: who's
2: that this is the big
0: now?
2: Move.
0: Who's texting
2: he
0: now?
2: Can't tell.
1: I
2: he
1: don't
2: can't
1: know because this is my new phone. It's all green.
0: Oh, that's right. Your phone's broken.
1: My wife said she's
0: your phone's broken. I forgot
1: it's
0: about
1: been ringing
0: that.
1: All morning.
0: I bet it's Joe Mazzulla.
2: I don't know. Celtic
0: saying,
2: sources.
0: Why did Beatle just fire
1: me? I told Joe, I said, don't listen to sports radio today.
0: Yeah, I don't recommend it.
2: Yeah.
0: Today's not a good day for that.
1: What are we doing?
0: Well,
1: you lost on Giannis and you traded your second best player to Philadelphia, who beat you.
0: Well, here's one more thing. I think you've got to believe one of two things today.
1: I can't wait to see how they defend
0: you. You've got to believe one or two things, and we'll discuss next which side we're on. I think you can have both, by the way. This is a or B or A and B. It's up to you.
1: I like the Sixers. They're red, white, and blue.
0: The Sixers are going to have a great year. I think the Sixers fans must be thrilled today. But as a fan, I think you either have to believe, at a minimum, one of these two things, and that is Brad Stevens is not a good GM based on this trade.
1: He lost one deal.
0: Okay. Yeah, but
2: it's not the seventh man.
1: It's a cataclysmic one.
0: It's the biggest deal he ever made, and it's a disaster.
1: He had no problem.
0: It's a disaster.
1: I think he had no problem putting him out there.
0: Okay,
1: I
0: well,
1: think
0: you're
1: that's
0: fine.
1: Another problem.
0: Okay, well, that's step one.
1: No, I think that's another problem.
0: You either don't think that he's as good of a GM as you thought he was, okay? So he's not as good of a GM as he's been said to be, or B, Bill Chisholm is not as rich as you thought he was.
1: Ooh.
0: It's one of the two. And typically I say follow the money. And I think that this is a path that they've started down to pare down payroll.
1: So you think they potentially got rid of him because of contract and not just the mental part of the team that they can't still play together?
0: Oh, I think they could have still played together.
1: I think
0: it would have been uncomfortable, and I think Jaylen Brown would have been pissed at the franchise. I don't know that it would have been impossible. I mean, right. I think in these situations, it's over. You trade the player. I've been saying that for days, that it's over. They're going to move on. And I thought they'd move on for 40 cents on the dollar, as we talked about. I didn't think it was going to be a nickel. I didn't think it was going to be that.
1: Felger and Maz and Dondero yesterday said they could run it back. They could still play together and get past it, put all your crap behind you, and go win.
0: But
1: and I agree with him.
0: I don't think the crap was between players. The crap was between the player and the franchise.
2: Yeah, I agree with that. I agree with that.
1: Who holds the rope when you raise the banner? Who holds the trophy when you go on a parade? Remember the parade? Jason Tatum held the championship trophy. Jaylen Brown held the MVP. They never gave Brown.
0: Yeah, no, it's. I'm not going to tell you it was good or it wasn't awkward. It was.
1: Oh,
0: but
1: the whole thing was
0: could awkward. You have held on to him long enough to the trade deadline?
1: Anything's possible.
0: Could you have suffered through one bad year as opposed to doing this? Could you have suffered through a year of this is uncomfortable and everyone's pissy with each other? The answer's yes.
2: Yes.
0: But they didn't, so we'll talk about it. But you got to believe one of those two things. We have a lot to get to. This is a Jaylen Brown day. This is a Brad Stevens.
1: This should not happen day before the 4th of July.
0: Maybe. And your thoughts. Sorry, all that's coming up. Stick around.
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29: Jaylen Brown being traded at the age of 30 years old to an in-division Eastern Conference rival like this for a player 6 years older and some draft assets. I do have to say this. The Celtics tonight believe this was the best offer that they were going to get, but I reported it earlier today. They were full-blown shopping Jaylen Brown around the league the last few days, trying to double back to teams that might not have wanted to give 3, 4, 5 first. Hey, what is your best offer now? What can you give us? Some teams felt like the Celtics were honestly yearning to make a deal today. And this is a player that has 3 seasons left on his contract. And so to be able to acquire him at this level, at the age of 30 years old with 3 years left on his deal, it did send shockwaves around the NBA. You'll be sorry that you mess with the U.S. of A.
0: We'll put a boot in your ass. Shams talking about the Celtics believing this is the best possible deal that they were going to get for Jaylen Brown. And that's why they made the deal, because it's the best deal that they could have made.
1: That doesn't mean you do the deal.
0: Bingo. So why do the deal now? Why not wait? Why not wait until, I don't know.
1: I mean, Sham, we know his contract. They're all overpaid. We talked about the Fox guy from freaking San Antonio and his 4-year extension kicking in next year. They're all overpaid.
0: Yeah, it's a little different though when you're like overpaid and you're top 10 overpaid.
1: All right, well, what is he? He didn't play to high level.
0: I don't think that's a big part of it, though. Honestly, like, the money's not why this is the return. That's not why. They don't value his skills.
1: I've asked you this multiple times. I think people around the league don't respect him the way people respect him here. And I'm not talking about the Celtics.
2: No, I mean, it's obvious, though.
1: I'm talking about fans.
0: Okay, but that
1: Celtics
0: is,
1: are saying,
0: that's a different conversation.
1: Brad's been trying to get rid of him for years.
0: If this was the best deal they could get, why? You're right. Why did they have to do the deal this week at this time and move him right now? Would this deal be there in August? Would this deal be there in September, October,
1: maybe
0: November,
1: totally.
0: Trade deadline? Is this deal going to still be there?
1: Probably.
0: This deal blows. This deal wasn't going anywhere.
1: Do you know when Kyrie Irving got signed?
0: Okay.
1: August.
0: So you have to ask yourself, is Brad Stevens this bad of a GM? I mean, any armchair GM could have done a better deal than this, or thought, at least, this is a bad deal. I'm not going to do this. Right? Think like, no, I'm not going to do this. I wouldn't do that. Who would, if we had suggested this yesterday, could we have found a sane individual that would have said, yeah, I'd do that deal for Jaylen Brown?
2: No, there's not a single person in the fan base that would say that's good.
0: Person. Not a single person. And so I, as much as I ripped on Brad Stevens this week, because I think he put him in a terrible spot by not getting the damn Giannis deal done. And he did, by the way. I was right. Goodman, I was right. I know that you, I enjoyed his meltdown. You see his meltdown on Twitter last night?
2: Yeah.
0: Jeff Goodman,
2: yeah.
0: Meltdown.
1: Trenny's face.
0: First thing he had to do was wipe his nose because of all the years of being up Brad Stevens' ass. I know they're longtime friends, but then he had a full-blown meltdown on Twitter after going at me a couple of days ago for saying, you just wait, Brad Stevens plays chess, not checkers.
1: Yeah.
0: To which I asked him, which variant of chess was Brad Stevens playing?
1: Belichick used to do that.
0: I'm curious which version of the chess game he was playing, because Philly said, checkmate, bitch. We'll take Jaylen Brown. That's what they did. But anyway, back to this. I can't bring myself to believe that Brad Stevens is brain dead. I don't believe that. I don't think he's a complete moron.
1: I think he's brilliant.
0: And so I'm now arriving at this point of, why was he forced to make this deal this week? Who's pulling the strings? Who forced the deal? Did Jaylen Brown force
1: number
0: the deal?
1: Zero.
0: Okay, we just heard Shams saying he didn't ask for a trade.
1: Never
0: Adam Himmelsbach. Adam Himmelsbach had a tweet last night saying it was reiterated to him last night that Jaylen Brown never requested a trade. Right. Okay? Two different guys being very clear saying this wasn't Jaylen Brown shooting his way out. He didn't go to them and demand a deal.
2: Even after it went south with the Giannis thing.
0: Yes, he didn't demand a deal. So, okay, was it Brown? No. Was it Joe Mazzulla? You think he wants this deal right now? You think he wants his team to be worse? His team's worse. So I don't think it was the coach. I don't think it was the player. Do you think it was his fellow superstar? Do you think Jason Tatum went to the team and said, you've got to move him. This isn't working.
1: Because silence is deadly.
0: And I'm going to believe all the green teamers who say, well, that's not his style. He doesn't get involved in these things. He stays out of the business. Good. He stayed out of the business on this one, too. I actually don't believe Jason Tatum would have done that.
2: No.
0: And demanded that this guy get traded.
1: I don't either.
0: So I don't believe it was the player. I don't believe it was the coach. I don't believe it was Jason Tatum. So anyone that's sort of uniformed and on the bench, it wasn't those guys. It wasn't coaches or teammates. No issues there. Did Brad Stevens have an issue with Jaylen Brown that made him say, I have to trade this guy this week, 4th of July?
1: Don't forget, he coached his team, and he had a three-foot away view.
0: He's known for a decade.
1: He's been trying to deal him for a while.
0: Okay, but did he have to do it this weekend?
1: No.
0: Okay.
2: And he's been trying to deal him for elite-level players.
1: Why you run it back?
0: Right. He tried to trade him for Durant when Durant was better. He tried to just trade him for Giannis, okay? He was not trying to trade him for a pail of garbage picks and an old, aging PED Paul, okay? So what changed? What changed for the Celtics that they had to do this week? Who's in charge?
1: Sure.
0: Who said to him, he's got to go. You need to move him. And I'm just left with,
1: guy that signs the checks?
0: Oh, it's the people that signed the lower right-hand corner. It's the new ownership that wanted him out and wanted this idea of extending him or being put in a position where he was demanding a two-year extension. We've got to get rid of this. This is a long-term commitment. Move on. Let's start taking the steps toward getting our payroll down. Because guess what? They don't have as much money as we thought they had. And Bill Chisholm is not as rich as you thought he was.
1: Yep, no building. We just had building.
0: And now they're bitching quietly about not having their own building and needing a new building.
1: But the team likes that building, though. You know. Hey, a month ago, if you said to me, the Celtics are going to trade Jaylen Brown to the Philadelphia Sixers, or Patriots are going to lose out on A.J. Brown, I would say, you're crazy. I said, Patriots would get A.J. Brown. I said, the other one's ludicrous. This is the reaction that you would have if you didn't get A.J. Brown. Not to this level. I think Jaylen Brown's a phenomenal player. And you contend. We don't know what A.J. Brown's going to be here. He should be good. There's no guarantee he's a contender. It's pretty much a guarantee. When Tatum and Brown are together, they are on the verge of contending every year. They've done it for 8 years. And now you just want to stop it. for that return. And send it to a team you're going to see a lot. I can't wait for the games. You know my stance on this. D them up. We'll see who plays defense, who doesn't. We'll see that real quick. Who gets Tatum, Maxey or Brown? I'll put Brown on him all day. He's going to eat his lunch. And he is pissed and he's motivated.
0: I think ownership.
1: This is pressure on Tatum.
0: Ownership is a big problem in this. Ownership is why this deal gets done. All of this happens when it runs through ownership. You don't just pull the trigger on a trade like this without ownership and high-level executives being involved and being on board. And I think in this case, telling their guy, move him. Move him and move this out of here and then figure out more ways to dump salary.
1: So Brad does that, huh?
0: I think they're cheaping out.
1: Wow.
0: I think they're cheaping out is what I think. I think that's how this got to this point. Why would they have to do the deal this week and take a bad deal? What? Who's telling them that has to happen?
1: Well, you got a guy coming off an Achilles.
2: The timing.
1: Best player's coming off an Achilles. He's going to have some load.
0: I think this team wants to be the Red Sox. I think they want to find inefficiencies. I think they want to find younger, cheaper players that they draft and develop and create their consistent winner that way. I don't think that they were interested in having two max deals on their books, and they made sure to get rid of one of the guys for the long term. Because I understand there's plenty of money coming back on the George deal right now.
2: But it's an expiring after next season.
0: Bingo. The length and the commitment are shorter.
2: Like, you can move that next summer.
0: Yes, you can. You can suffer through it for one season and dump that, and you're out of it. You're out of it in a calendar year.
1: Get Devers gone. Get rid of Bregman. We're not going to sign him.
0: They are down the path of cheap it out.
1: I can't believe
0: this is your new Celtics ownership. This is who they are. Private equity is taking over. Bill Chisholm is the face of it. Dollar Bill is the lead man.
1: Wow.
0: But there's strings being pulled behind the scenes because they paid a ton of money for the franchise. They're probably getting in there and seeing what the margins are. They don't love it. And now they want to build their new building too, because you know they realize they're going to need more money.
1: Yeah. What would Pags do?
0: And I would also say, as much as when we want to blame the new owners, you can go ahead and blame the last owner too for putting the team in this spot.
1: But what would Pags do if Pags had the team?
0: It would not be this situation. Go back and read the quote that Pags had at the time when Pags said they had a fully financed deal, where they weren't scrambling to find the money.
1: If this falls through, we're ready to go.
0: The way they were scrambling and bringing in Sixth Street and all of this, right? That wasn't Pags' situation. He said we made a fully guaranteed, fully financed offer, and there would be no debt coming into it, and it would not hamper them from spending on the roster, right? Luxury taxes be damned. So you can go ahead and blame the last owner, too. I know that he probably got several hundred more million dollars out of it. But I can tell you, I can tell you the Grossbeck's life and their lifestyle didn't change one bit whether they had taken Pags' offer or they had taken these guys. And so you can blame the last owner too. Because this is the full teardown now, it feels like, of the Celtics with a deal like that. That deal is atrocious that they made last night. Atrocious. And you should be pissed. Whether you wanted Brown here or not, that's almost irrelevant in this. The return is junk. And they were desperate to get rid of Jaylen Brown. And that, to me, is just not a smart play. That's not a smart play, and I think it reeks of ownership getting involved and wanting to get rid of him, follow the money.
2: Well, because the only other answer would be that it was so toxic with Jaylen Brown in that building that you had to get rid of him. But, like, we haven't seen
0: it. Who believes it? Who believes that?
2: I'm telling you. That's the only explanation for we got to get this guy out of here regardless. He's got
1: to
2: go.
1: Wrong. I said it yesterday. I talked to somebody, and I'm not going to say the name. That is not the problem. The problem is the contract. There's people that love this guy, and they love the other guy. They love them both. But, boy, you're going to piss off the rest of the team by getting rid of this guy and how you did it and who you sent him to. Now you put more pressure on this damn team that really doesn't have the bullets right now. Tatum better hit 40 every night.
2: Well, I'm with you on that. I think it's a lot easier to circle the wagons last year with that roster and get everyone to buy in when it's like us against the world because Tatum's hurt. It's another when you...
1: It's zero expectations.
2: When you have a trade and you trade off one of your best pieces, I just think from just a mentality standpoint, that's a lot different situation going into next year than it was last season.
0: Let's talk about Tatum's role in this.
1: Huh.
0: Or lack thereof, whichever it might be. We'll get to that coming up next. Because I don't think he comes off looking great in this. You know, I'm a Tatum guy through and through. But we'll talk more about that coming up. Stay tuned.
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2: All right, Shams saying today that the Celtics originally asked the Sixers for 5 first-round picks, VJ Edgecombe and Paul George for Jaylen Brown. Obviously, that is not what the return wound up being. Chris Mannix saying that Brown's frequent Twitch streams caused some headaches in Boston's front office. And behind the scenes, there was plenty of grumbling about Brown's desire to be viewed as a basketball equal to Jason Tatum.
0: This is full-blown Red Sox bullcrap.
1: Terry Francona had pills in
0: his... They're going to dump all over him on his way out of town. That's
1: pills
0: disgusting.
1: In his bathroom.
0: Absolutely disgusting.
1: I can't wait
0: doing.
1: For the first game. I can't wait.
2: Red Sox off today. They visit the Angels tomorrow night. World Cup U.S. with its first World Cup knockout win since 0-2 with a 2-0 victory last night. 3 games on the schedule today. Spain and Austria begins at 3, followed by Portugal and Croatia at 7, and then Switzerland goes up against
0: Celtics
2: Algeria.
0: Celtics are so sackless.
2: At
0: it's
2: 11.
0: Unbelievable.
1: You know, Kevin
0: Milner's
1: guys.
0: That is zero shame, man.
1: Hey,
0: that pisses
1: Sports?
0: Me off.
1: Remember the Nissan-sponsored thing when the Tom Brady watch? We need a Jaylen Brown Nissan-sponsored watch for him during the season. That's going to be awesome.
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31: 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Argue about it. Argue about it. It is Boston Sports. Boston Sports. And it is all we do. 98.5. 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
0: Smoking meats in the Fenway.
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0: Tatum, if he really wants to take control of the situation, should right now come out, and he could be a leader. And if there is any hope of mending fences between the team and Brown, it would be creating an us versus them sort of mentality of the players, right? The people who play
1: against
0: the
1: franchise,
0: against the front office and the franchise. And I said, Jason Tatum has an opportunity right now to put his foot down and say, we're moving forward with Jaylen Brown, and I want Jaylen Brown here.
2: So,
0: and this team should be holding on to Jaylen Brown, and he should have maybe reached out to Brown and reached out to other teammates and could have taken control of the situation. He could have. He could have put them in a bad spot publicly. He didn't. Maybe he knew that they were committed to trading the player no matter what. And
2: you're saying do it publicly? Or
0: Yeah, he would have had to. He would have had to have done it publicly. He could have publicly declared that he wanted Jaylen Brown here. Okay. And that would have put the Celtics in a really terrible spot in terms of trying to move him.
2: I don't know what the history is. I don't want to talk out of line because I don't know if this is factual or not. But when Gronkowski was being rumored to be traded to Detroit, I thought Brady went in and was pissed off and said, you're not trading him.
1: Didn't he threaten to retire? Wasn't Gronk that? Gronk
2: said he's retiring. But I think Tom, I'm not sure. But I thought Tom went the bat for him. But like, that's what great players do. That's my guy. You're not trading him.
1: Okay, but one of the things that I like about Jason Tatum is the fact that he's not one of those superstars that demands things. And I think a lot of that goes to the fact that throughout his career, point to a move where he could be pissed off with the Celtics. Prior to this one.
2: He's a floater.
1: He has complete belief that the Celtics are going to do the right thing and make the right move. Now, this type of trade can shake the foundation of what his belief is. And, oh, all right, wait a second here. The Celtics have no idea what they're doing.
2: Tatum's a top five player. It doesn't matter.
1: I understand that, but I think that's a benefit to the team. If you have a top five player that says, you know what, let the front office make the decisions here, they're very good at their job, and they're going to put me in the best position possible to be successful, that's a huge win for the Celtics. It is. To have a low-maintenance superstar, that's great.
2: How do you think he does his practice?
1: The problem is I don't know if he's going to be low-maintenance if you have a trade that completely blows up in your face like this.
0: Well, I just think now he works for a team that is trying to win the bottom line instead of winning on the court.
1: Right, but that changes the dynamics with Jason Tatum in the franchise now, doesn't it?
0: It absolutely does, and if this thing goes south over the next couple of seasons, don't be surprised. I said this days ago, don't be surprised if the next guy asking out or the guy who will be asking out is Jason Tatum.
2: Wow. Wow.
0: Things like this have dominoes, right? This is a huge domino effect here. This doesn't end today. This doesn't end this season. These are the types of things that will haunt you.
2: We talked about this a little bit yesterday. Like, he now becomes Sideshow Bob, where we don't have a great team, but we got Jason Tatum. Come to pregame warm-up. Come meet him. Come meet Deuce. Come say hi. Hang out postgame. Yeah, we're not a contender, but we still got Jason Tatum.
0: I think the fact that Jason Tatum hasn't been in hiding and has been over in Paris and has been posting on Instagram.
2: I'm not going to fault him for that.
0: But none of it has been about Brown.
1: Yeah.
0: And so it gives the appearance of he doesn't care about what's going on.
2: They're not boys.
0: And I think that looks sort of crummy in all of this, too. I don't think that looks great. I don't think he comes out looking great in this. I don't think he's the reason why Brown got traded. But he doesn't seem all that upset about it, at least based on public appearances.
1: I mean, the problem, again, with this trade is that there's going to be a lot of just, like, there's rumors out there now. So if this thing goes south, right, and there's rumors out there maybe that Tatum wanted him gone, or, you know, you talk about ownership, and if it wasn't ownership, then are they mad at Brad Steve? Like, there's just so much fallout across the organization. I think it's going to be really hard to keep everyone on the same page the way that they've had it.
2: What'd you have in your headline? What'd you have in your headline?
1: Chris Mannix saying that Brown's frequent Twitch streams caused some headaches in Boston's front office.
2: That is
0: so sackless.
2: That is sad. It makes
1: because
2: so
1: Paul George doesn't have a podcast and online.
0: Right. You guys have no balls. The Celtics have no balls if that's them.
2: John Morant rides around with guns in his car.
0: Right. Like, so, you know what I mean? So who put that out there? Someone who's not in the front office in Boston? They got that information from someone who's not there?
2: Who had the report? Himmelsbach?
1: Mannix said it.
2: Okay. So somebody told Mannix that.
0: Even if it's indirectly, people in the Boston front office are telling other people in the sport, oh, he's a headache. You guys have no balls.
1: Like I said, buckle up for Paul George, man.
0: That is such
2: bullcrap. Guy played his ass off. He went to the St. Patrick's Day parade and went on a float and walked around.
0: What more does he have to do? The way out the door. That's great.

0: Gross. That's something the Red Sox would do.
1: Go win in Philly.
0: But they are now the Red Sox. That's what they're doing. And they might even be worse. They've only been on the job now for a year. And they're stripping the thing down. The corporate raiders are here.
1: Richard Gere.
0: Private equity is taking over. The PE Celtics. That's what you have. Bottom line instead of banners. That's what you get. Cool. That makes you feel good to root for them, doesn't it? Their brand takes a massive, massive hit today. That owner takes a massive, massive hit today. Hey, dance all you want on the sidelines, bro.
2: That's your first signature move as owner?
0: That's his first big move. That's Dollar Bill Chisholm's first big move, everybody.
1: Dude, they're sitting in a room and they know when they press send, they know.
0: Where is he right now?
1: They know what the
0: reaction is. Where is he right now? Where's Brad Stevens and when are we going to hear from them?
1: Yeah, when does Stevens talk?
0: When do they answer for this?
1: They won't. What's there to say?
2: Stevens will. But are you going to get a John Henry type situation with Bill Chisholm? That's going to be interesting, too. Like, how does he handle
0: it? Is he going to go into hiding now?
2: Right.
0: Is he going to abandon his courtside seats next season?
2: He's getting a ton of heat.
1: No, I'm not going to attack him for that.
0: For what?
1: Let's see if he does that. If he does that, he will get attacked.
0: Well, it's a real question.
1: Yeah.
0: I mean, now he's going to know what it's like to be an owner in this town.
2: Yes.
0: I know he hasn't lived here in a very long time.
2: No, but the honeymoon's over.
0: I know that he's pretended that he's a real Boston guy.
1: Yeah.
0: So let's see.
1: Go Boston.
0: Yeah, let's see how that works out for him now.
1: Like Shada.
0: You know. Does he own it?
1: Did Sean Grandy
0: There's
1: tweet?
0: No way they're going to come out and tell you the real reason they moved him.
2: No.
0: Because they just never admit that it's just about the money. They never do that. So what do they do? They're now dumping on him. They're now just going to go on this leak parade.
1: That damn stream, though.
0: Oh, he's a headache. His live stream. What was so bad on their live stream? On the live stream, that was such a headache for that front office. Well, how did that stop them from doing their job?
1: He's such a crazy player.
0: I'd like an explanation
1: on that. I was so fulfilling this year that I played really well.
2: Manitz has it.
1: Yeah.
2: Yep.
1: All right. That I did something different. I played really well, and it was fulfilling to me. And I love this year. What a bad comment. Get him out of town. Oh, you did. I can't believe we're talking about this. I really can't.
0: That it was this bad of a deal.
1: Yeah.
0: You can believe that they're talking about a trade of Jaylen Brown.
1: I came to grips he was gone. But I thought they were going to dump him somewhere. We're like, you're never going to see him. He sent it to a decent team.
0: You want to take some calls?
1: Yeah, hell yeah.
0: People
1: Let's go, Celtics.
0: Yeah.
1: Let's go, Green Teamers.
0: Pissed.
1: This
0: Let's is
1: go,
0: one
1: Boston.
0: Of the worst moves we've seen a team in town make ever. We'll get to it.
1: I can't wait for the positive spin on it.
0: Let's hear from you next.
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0: stood still.
1: That's it, Plymouth.
2: Oh. I thought this was going to be all yours.
1: No, you know me.
3: He was back there crafting, so he's giving
2: he's doing something back
3: some
2: there.
3: Song suggestions for sure, but
2: yeah,
3: that wasn't on it.
4: You haven't got the Navy Boys Choir yet, huh?
5: Where do we save the 4th of July stuff for once you get past the Jalen Brown?
4: Goddamn right.
1: Sorry.
2: Let's grab your calls as promised. 617-779-0985. Let's go to Mike. He's in Boston. Hey, Mike.
6: Hey, Mark. So I think you guys are correct. It's totally on ownership. And you made a scary good point. If Jason Tatum's out of here in a couple of years, I wouldn't be surprised. If you look at Bill Chisholm's technology company that he owns, and if you know about private equity, they like to exit and flip these things in a matter of years. I think he's really screwed. And he's effectively transferred his asset wealth from these technology companies that are probably worth zero with the introduction to AI. And he's transferred that into the Celtics organization, and he can't exit any of it, these other technology companies. So you'll probably foresee the private equityification of the Boston Celtics.
2: Which will probably be what? I guess him relinquishing his part and selling it off and moving on? This is a bad sign, and there should have been red flags. There were red flags. There were red flags. He didn't have enough money to buy the team.
3: Yeah.
4: Peg said it.
2: And he had Brad to bring in all those other investors that are now looking at this saying, well, you can't keep both of these guys on those contracts. What are you doing? We're not doing that.
1: You got two of the same
2: That's guys. Not what we're in this for.
4: What do we got two wings for? What the hell are we doing?
2: Get the payroll down. Get that down, please. Bring that payroll down. This is what we do.
4: Get rid of Devers. Get rid of Bregman.
2: Yeah. Take things over, cut the costs, win the bottom line. They're not championship driven, so to speak.
4: Bring
2: right?
4: Durbin.
2: That's not the thing that they roll out of bed every day thinking about as owners of this team. It's the thing we often complain about with the Red Sox. You say, wow, the owner, he's just not passionate about winning anymore the way he once was. Well, I'll say this. I think John Henry is more passionate about winning than anything with the Celtics right now. And I say anything because I don't know who the one person is. I know Bill Chisholm is the face of it, so we'll just keep saying his name. But that entire group of people that now own it, I do not believe that they get up in the morning thinking to themselves, how do I make my basketball team better? How do I get closer to winning a title? I don't believe that's what they care about.
3: Well, that
2: that's a scary place to go.
4: I think Brad does. I think Brad does, but he may be tied. His hands might be tied.
3: But, man, that changes the culture of the whole organization, doesn't it? If you have an ownership group that acts like that. You know, if you have Brad Stevens now all of a sudden having to make trades that he doesn't necessarily want to make, if you have players that feel that you're not invested the way that you are, I do think that permeates throughout the whole organization.
4: The two reports that confirmed that Shireman was not offered in the deal. That's the killer. He better be good this year. You don't have Giannis because you wouldn't give up Shireman. Two reports had that. I didn't want to sweeten it up that way, Beetle. Yeah. You know what? Go to Miami. We're good. Shireman.
2: Let's go to Joe. He's in the car. Hey, Joe.
7: What's up, guys?
4: Hi, Joe.
7: I thought we would make... Joe, what's up, brother?
4: What's up, Joe? This crazy Joe?
2: Yeah.
7: Yes, it's crazy Joe. I'm so crazy right now. So I picked up my nephew yesterday from Philly. One's a Celtics fan. One's a longtime Philly fan. I was cooking him some burgers and hot dogs on a grill. I hear the slider door behind me and says, "Uncle Joe, Jalen Brown got changed to the city." I said, "What the F?" I dropped my hot dog. I literally dropped my hot dog. I had the spatula in my hand. I said, "There's got to be some kind of mistake. Are you kidding?" Let me tell you something, Jason Tatum. No. Jason Tatum, I'm going to get a free pass. Because you know what? Superstars control the NBA out of all sports. They pick the coaches they want to play for. They get the plays they want to get. I am telling you right now, Jason Tatum had something to do with this, because if he really wanted to advocate for Jalen Brown, you guys are going to tell me he wouldn't be here today? Come on. That's crazy. And as far as this contract that I keep hearing, let me tell you something. George, he's getting paid almost $50 million.
2: Yes. Yes, he makes a lot of money. Thank you, Joe. It is a pretty terrible trade. We agree with that. Robertson Seekonk. Hi, Robert.
0: Hey, guys. What's going on? Just about as pissed off as every Celtics fan this morning. But, I mean, let's start with last year. I mean, everyone across the league looks at the Celtics as a lottery team. Jaylen Brown carries the team to 50-plus wins. You know, playoff or second seed in the East. I don't, obviously don't agree with the trade.
4: Oh, you don't?
0: You know, Jason Tatum coming off the Achilles doesn't look great. I think this has Wick Grubbs behind it by selling to Bill Chisholm in his private equity group. This has private equity all over it. Looking to cut costs. I know Jaylen Brown's due for like $140 million extension over 2 years.
4: It's not his fault.
0: The next 3 weeks.
4: Not his fault.
0: You know?
2: Yeah, July 26th was the date on that. Let's grab headlines. We'll come back in 90 seconds and talk more about that because Paul George, is he guaranteed to be on this team and on this roster opening night for the Celtics? We'll talk about that right after this.
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1: is...
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1: is...
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3: All right, as you know, Jaylen Brown out, as Joe Murray would say. Shams saying today that the Celtics originally asked the Sixers for 5 first-round picks, VJ Edgecombe and Paul George, in exchange for Jaylen Brown. Obviously, they got a lot less back in return. Red Sox off today. They visit the Angels tomorrow night. Chris Cotillo tweeting out that he wouldn't be surprised to see MLB hand down Red Sox and Nationals discipline at some point today for that on-field brawl a couple nights ago. World Cup U.S. with its first World Cup knockout win since 0-2 with a 2-0 victory last night. 3 games on the schedule today. Spain and Austria begins at 3, followed by Portugal and Croatia at 7, and then Switzerland goes up against Algeria at 11. 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

0: Zolak and Bertram.
1: I want to happen to him what happened to you. Happened.
2: It was an intoxicating environment, and I got intoxicated.
3: Why does this keep happening?
0: Zolak and Bertram, the Sports Hub.

0: If there's a silver lining, it's that the reputation of Danny Ainge and then the reputation of Brad Stevens as being a GM you don't want to do deals with because you're always afraid of losing, that definitely went out the window yesterday. Now teams can look at the Celtics in the light of, man, we could fleece those guys. Those guys are bozos.
1: That's the chess versus checkers thing. It was a long-term play by Brad Stevens.
0: That's the long play. Now everybody will trust me again.
1: Yep, I'm going to eat this deal.
0: Yeah, now everybody will do deals with me again. That's what it is. Oh, there's been nothing more comical than the, oh, don't worry. Wait till Brad's done. He's playing chess. You just don't understand. No, I'm pretty sure we understand it now. Pretty sure we're getting a pretty good look here under the hood, and it's ugly.
2: Like, he doesn't
0: need a new car.
1: No, that was the end of the Bill Belichick era, wasn't it? Where people being like, oh, no, Bill's worried about it.
0: Yeah, no.
2: This guy doesn't have a Juju Smith-Schuster knee, right? Like, do they know something? Like, oh, he's got a bad medical. No, he's really offensive on his stream.
0: So
2: that was a bad look. The stream.
0: So while Brad is helping Bill Chisholm and the private equity guys tear down the Celtics now, question being, do they potentially flip Paul George again somewhere?
2: Yes.
0: And do they, you know what they would have to do? They would have to attach picks to him to unload him. Maybe the picks they just got with, I don't know.
2: This guy keep hearing about Trey Young.
1: Trey Murphy.
2: Trey Murphy, I'm sorry. Trey Murphy. Trey Murphy. Another guy that shoots. They're just going to go shoot three.
0: I'm just not convinced Paul George is in a Celtics uniform at any point. I'm not. A
2: couple national people said that today, too.
0: Did they?
2: Yeah, in early shows. I don't know if it was Get Up or one of the other ones. Like, yeah, there's no guarantee Paul George will be there. This is what your Celtics are. You said this the other day. They become the other teams that just eat money, get random players, have the one shiny car, and that's it.
1: I think you see him this season, and then they flip him. He's going to pick up the player option for $57 million next year because he's 107 years old and on a terrible deal. But then I think when he's an expiring contract, they'll flip him.
2: No, no, Tim. He can hang out with the 39-year-old point guard you're bringing in, too. Like, that's going to be fun. They can do bed check because they go to bed early. Well, they probably don't play video games. Like, that's way over their head.
0: No, but what they did, I mean, in terms of the commitment, the actual moving forward commitment and those guaranteed dollars, they reduced their financial commitments over the next 3 years by trading Jaylen Brown.
2: So you're going to get cheaper tickets now.
0: Oh, no, no, that's no. Great. You won't
2: no,
0: do
2: get
0: that.
2: Cheaper tickets.
0: I mean, I'm sure some people are calling today to cancel. Be like, nah, I think we're good. I think we're good with that.
2: I think the reactions were very positive yesterday. Oh, were they bad.
0: Ari's in Brookline. Go ahead. Ari, hello? You there? Yeah, I'll put him on hold. See if we can get him back on the line. Let's go to Vincent in Springfield. Vincent!
3: Yep.
0: Go ahead.
3: If I'm Tatum, I'm not staying in Boston. Ugh. There's an opening in L.A.
2: Leave.
0: Yeah, I mean, I don't know that he's irate about this, but I'm telling you, in time, if they're not doing the things that they have been doing in the past,
2: that dude doesn't care.
0: Which is committing to the best possible roster, there's nothing special about being a Celtic for a lot of guys that they say, well, I have to stay. I would never consider leaving.
1: He might not have cared about moving on from Jaylen Brown. I do think you get a bit of a side eye when you see what the return for Jaylen Brown is, though, don't you? Like,
0: well,
1: those are two different things.
0: Here's the problem. He loves Paul George. Paul George is one of Tatum's favorite players.
1: I know.
0: Which makes all of this very suspicious.
2: Do a new handshake together, Tim.
0: And I like wonder if they were going to take a bad deal. Was there another bad deal on the table somewhere that didn't involve one of Tatum's favorite guys? Did they get one of Tatum's favorite guys for that one season just to keep him happy for the time being so that he's not asking out himself? Because what if this deal were just four picks and no one coming back? You know what I mean? No one like this.
1: Yeah. Match the salaries and stuff like that. But yeah, no star name.
0: No name coming back in the deal. If it were just a bunch of guys and a bunch of picks.
2: We should be running on Philly Sports Radio today. See what the hell that vibe is down there.
0: Let's try Ari again. Ari.
2: What's up, Ari?
0: All right, we're going to have to hit the disconnect. Call us back. Leo is in the car. What do you have for us, Leo?
4: All right, man. All the Celtics fans need to stop crying. This trade's going to look great in 2 years. You got off a contract off a player who thinks he's the best player on the team. He doesn't pass the ball. Paul George just busted his ass in the playoffs, and in 2 years, when you get off Paul's salary, you have $50 million in extra cap to pursue more moves, and you have a Clippers first-round pick who are going to be brutal. This is a great trade.
2: Oh, yeah. There we go. Imagine waking up and thinking that. Hey, we got Paul George.
0: No, that's how I enjoy it. I get rid of good players and brag about the cap space they'll have in two seasons.
2: It's going to be great.
0: They did not get back one of the Clippers. I thought that's not what they got.
1: There's a weird mechanism. I go back and read it about the potential to swap that 28 thing. I think it is in play. I think.
2: What are we doing?
0: I don't know. I don't care about it right now.
2: I could care less.
0: Brian's in Bermuda today calling in on this deal. Brian.
5: Hey, how you guys doing?
2: Good. Hey.
5: Yeah, I think we've seen Jaylen Brown prove his worth last season. It's going to be interesting to see what Tatum does this season, as he's got to be Superman and not Batman and Robin. And I really don't think Tatum's going to leave, even if we have a bad season. I think he's going to be the Carmelo of the New York Knicks. Basically, he's going to be happy because the Celtics roll out and give him everything he needs and everything he wants. Kids are running the locker room and on the court. So I think we're going to just see Tatum live the best life and have the keys to the city in Boston because of the fact that he's going to have it made for him.
0: Yeah, it's like, do you want the best life or the best team? What do you want? What does he want?
1: Right, because what's the ceiling of this team now going into next year?
2: 3 or 4 in the East.
1: Right, you can win a lot of regular season games.
0: Yeah.
1: Although, again, I still think it's going to be different.
2: Are those real?
1: A lot easier to get by in last year when it's us against the world because our stars hurt. And everyone... Now it's like the franchise traded one of our guys and peeled it off. I just think there's a different dynamic there.
0: I would agree with that.
2: Dude, Brad Stevens at the end of the year said, we're not good enough. We're not even close. 3-8 against the West. We just can't compete with good teams. We're not where New York is. What the hell are you going to say now?
0: Josh in the car. Hey, Josh.
6: Hey, how we doing, guys? But we got Chisholm acting like Jimmy and Goodfellas, just whacking off people one by one. KP out of here, Drew out of here, now Jaylen Brown out of here for what? PG, you got to send them back to the glue factory. And the guy calling in saying that was a good trade. That was, I mean, I thought I'm having a stroke right now hearing that. But, I mean, yeah, they just sell it off. I still think of Pags, which makes me think of Wick, which, for whatever reason, always had a hair across his ass for Pags there and just wouldn't sell to him. What, maybe he got an extra $200 million, great for him. But, I mean, it's just horrible to see what they're doing to the boys in green, man.
0: Yeah, I would love to know what that Pags offer was. Like, was it $5.5 billion? You know, that wasn't enough.
1: Right.
0: That wasn't enough for you guys, huh?
1: Nope.
0: All right. I mean, listen, I get it. But now that's part of your legacy, too. That's fine. You want to get top dollar? Fine. But we're going to blame you now, too. Blame you or blame the previous owner. Going to blame the current owner, which is Bill Chisholm, because that's the only guy we know in the whole group. So he's going to take the brunt of it. You wanted to be out in front. You wanted to be the guy in the front row. They're cheering for the team, wearing the Tatum jersey. Good.
2: Front center.
0: Now you're going to learn what it's like to be the owner of the team. Because your fans are pissed at you.
2: McCone's face.
1: No, did you realize the blowback that you were going to get based on this trade from the fan base? It's same thing with the Mavericks and Luka. And look how long Nico lasted, right? You can be on the same page going into the deal, but when the heat gets turned up after the deal actually gets made, are you guys still in lockstep?
2: If you're a basketball fan, you do not like this deal. You understood that he was going to get dealt. I think we're all past that. You don't look at this and say, oh, wow, what a great deal. Like that caller did 2 callers ago. The guy's tapped.
0: Well, because of the cap space they'll have in 2 seasons. That's exciting.
2: I can't wait to see the second-round picks.
0: That's great. Really excited about that.
2: That'll help Tatum.
1: But how do the dynamics change when you get booed when you get shown on the Jumbotron versus getting cheered? Because that's going to shift.
2: Yeah.
0: All true. John in Connecticut. What do you got, John?
7: Hey, guys. Hey, Sports Illustrated graded this A-plus for Philly.
2: They suck.
7: Celtics.
2: Oh, yeah.
7: Yeah. And that's not even strong enough. But, you know, I don't remember the Celtics being this screwed up until when they hired Patino and they kind of, like, moved away from Arrowback. And I remember talking to you guys, you're not going to remember this, but we were talking about Wick And, oh, boy, he's going to be a good shepherd. And you guys are all excited that Wick's going to be there to help shepherd this new ownership to, you know, do the sort of the same things. But you have to change your mind on that now.
0: I don't think he's really involved anymore. I don't think he's really in the mix. I think he's been reduced to honorary season ticket holder.
1: Mm-hmm.
0: So, yes, he's right. We'll take that back. SI gave it an F for the Celtics and an A-plus for Philadelphia.
2: Trade him to
0: That's
2: your
0: what
2: rival.
0: He was saying when you were screaming, who sucks? When you said they suck. Who sucks?
2: I thought he was going to say ESPN graded it A for Celtics. I'm sorry.
1: No, there are no A's coming down
0: said
1: the
0: A plus for Philly and an F for the Celtics people. From SI. That was their grading on this.
2: I stand corrected.
0: All right, let's get your calls coming up. More on this Celtics move that they have made. I have a question about where it ranks in the worst trades we've ever seen in this town. And prior to this, in my lifetime, I think Mookie Betts being one of the worst trades. Is this better or worse than the Mookie Betts deal? That's a question. We'll answer it next.
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12: With the third pick in the 2016 NBA Draft, the Boston Celtics select Jaylen Brown from the University of California, Berkeley.
13: I'm happy to be a part of the family. I know Boston has a lot of history, a lot of tradition, and I want to add to that. I know it's a playoff team, so I love playoff basketball, and I can't wait to win. Boston's a great city, full of culture, full of life, education, things that mean a lot to me. So I'm super excited. I cannot wait to get there and can't wait to get everything started. Can't wait for the season to start, and I'm happy to be a part of the family.
14: Jaylen Brown, the inbound to Al Horford, now in the hands of Isaiah. He's going to drive on Jeremy Lin, ducks the shoulder, stumbles, finds Jaylen Brown, knights through two men, and scores off the glass. Welcome to the NBA, Jaylen Brown.
15: That's what you want as a rookie. You want your first shot to be a layup opportunity.
14: Larkin going slowly with the right-hand dribble. Now attacks Rubio. Over the shoulder pass. Ogile swings out to Jaylen Brown. Three in the air for the game.
15: No!
14: Get it! He got it! Jaylen Brown goes crashing to the ground as the Celtics get a three with 1/10 of a second remaining.
15: Ah, this puppy's over.
14: Trying to get it to Jaylen.
15: They're making sure he doesn't get this basketball.
14: Trying to keep it away. Now Jaylen, left-hand dribble drive, pulls up at the dotted line, floats it up. It rattles home, and Jaylen Brown has his 50-point game against Kawhi and the Clippers in L.A. 133-109.
13: You know, I just felt like just for everybody, things was just about to shift. You know, certain times of the year, it actually was a retrograde, which means, like, planets were spinning in the opposite direction. I know at that moment, the energy was about to change, so I tweeted it out, and we went on a win streak.
14: Do the Pacers try and foul off the inbound? Holiday's got it. No timeouts. He's got to get it in. Throws to the corner. Jaylen forces it up over
15: six.
14: No! He tied it! He did it! Jaylen Brown from the corner with 5.6 to go! Jaylen Brown, 13 points in the quarter. Switches to the left hand. Jaylen drives right down the middle. Flies over Green. Throws it down with the right hand and puts a signature punctuation mark on a dominant third quarter.
12: The 2024 Bill Russell Finals MVP goes to Jaylen Brown.
13: It was a full team effort, and I shared this with my brothers and my partner in crime, Jason Tatum. He was with me the whole way, so we shared it together.
9: Jaylen Brown's time in Boston has come to an end in a trade that, on its surface, looks really, really bad for the Celtics. Keith Smith, who covers the NBA and certainly has an interest in the Celtics, has a full breakdown of what that pick can be for the Celtics. And to spare you all the complications of it, I just tell you to go read it yourself. But the Clippers pick is in play. So root against the Clippers is what you need to do as part of all that, okay? But back to this question, and that is this better or worse than the trade of Mookie Betts by the Red Sox to the Dodgers? To me, this feels worse. This feels
11: really
9: worse than that deal.
11: Because why? Because you came to grips that they'll never be able to pay Betts?
9: Well, no, because they could have paid Betts. But I think there were real questions about the player's desire to stay here.
11: I agree with that.
9: Legitimate questions. I don't know how true they were, but I think they were legitimate.
11: People had questions about Brown. Yeah,
9: But I would tell you that in this sport, it's much harder to replace a star than it is in baseball.
16: Yeah.
9: Much, much more difficult than it is in baseball. And in baseball, the value of one star is not what it is in the NBA. The value is greater in this league.
11: Yeah.
9: And so I think that has to be a factor. And I also think, you know, this player was just, I don't know, in a different position than that one in a few ways.
11: All right. Do you think this player, meaning Brown, was more loved than Betts?
9: No.
16: No.
11: I don't either.
16: But this, again, like to your point, this trade felt self-inflicted. You didn't have to make this move. Where the Betts one, yeah, you can make the argument, you know what, there's no number that's going to be big enough. Now, you can believe that or not. That's going to allow this guy to stay with us, so we got to move off of him now.
11: I love the fact that at the end here, it got reported that he did not ask for the trade.
16: Yeah.
9: Like, Mookie wasn't...
11: It was the assumption he wanted out.
9: Mookie wasn't under team control. Jaylen Brown was. Simple as that. I mean, that part of it exists. It's not like you had a fear of... You didn't have a fear in this deal of losing him for nothing. In the Betts deal, right. You did. That was a legitimate fear to say, we could lose him and get
16: there's
9: nothing
16: a clock
9: in return.
16: Here.
9: With Brown, you didn't have that clock. And I would argue that the trade is so bad that even if he was disgruntled and a problem and had a problem with Jason Tatum or had a problem with whatever it might be, just make up whatever the worst case scenario is, and it was uncomfortable, you could have suffered through an uncomfortable, messy season if you had to get potentially a better deal, whether that be at the deadline, whether that be next offseason. That would have sucked. I don't think that would have been pleasant.
16: No, it would have been an uncomfortable season.
9: That would not have been a pleasant, comfortable experience for anybody involved.
11: Right.
9: So I admit that. But that mess is better than the one they just created yesterday, in my opinion. This feels like the worst deal I've ever seen a team make here in Boston. That Betts deal was bad. This feels worse.
16: I mean, the Celtics, the Kendrick Perkins deal, I guess, is the one that you would point to and previous.
11: Yeah.
16: Say how they screwed that up. But again, that was a bet by Danny Ainge that went wrong, where you're trying to win a championship and improve your roster. Now, it didn't pan out that way with Jeff Green, but this one, I'm with you. This one clears any Celtics, all the Patino ones back in the day and stuff like Billups, whatever. This one, to me, clears all those easily. It's the Mookie Betts trade. That's the one that you're comparing this to. Yes.
9: It's that bad. Let's go to Dan. He's in New Hampshire. Hey, Dan.
17: Brad Stevens is a fraud, clown, crook, and probably the most overrated individual in the history of the NBA, and it's not even close. He is the ultimate embodiment of nerddom and the king of nerds. And when nerds rule, you get a fantastic regular season, and then players disappear in the playoffs. All their little technical analytics go out the door, and the only reason we won that one championship run was because of Jaylen Brown showing up when it mattered most and taking over games. This is complete nerddom, and it's nerddom run amok, and I'm really sick and tired of it.
9: Could play into it to some degree.
16: But I don't buy that. They won the championship because he built an uber-talented roster that cruised to a championship. Like, the guy, I don't know what other move you can point to during the Stevens era where you go, man, he really screwed that up. Like, this is just so out of character from what we've seen Stevens execute previous, and the whole handling of the whole situation.
9: Right, but
16: is
9: you don't
16: so
9: think
16: out of character.
9: He got played. You don't think those analytics that have been discussed about how they don't value Jaylen Brown are not being looked at by those nerds that are now running and owning the team?
16: No, it's 100%. No, I think that backs it. I'm just saying the execution of this trade and not maximizing what you got out of it and the way that it was handled in terms of how messy this got over the last 2 weeks is really out of character for what we've seen from Brad Stevens. That's why it totally kind of shakes the belief that you have in the guy.
9: Jack in Bridgewater. Hi, Jack.
18: Hey, guys. I kind of half joking here, but a little half serious. But I think us as a city, not completely burning the city down after the Mookie Betts trade, allowed stuff like this to happen. Again, kind of half kidding, but kind of serious.
9: Okay. What? I don't know. I don't even know what you mean by that. I know you don't mean it literally, but pretty sure the Red Sox have taken a lot of heat over that deal, and they should. Jim and Melrose. Hey, Jim.
11: Jimmy!
19: Hey, guys. What's up? So, what's up, guys? Hey. I'm disgusted. Obviously, Brown made the team more valuable, and then his reward is to get traded. It's unbelievable. And JT's still recovering from his injury, and now he's got to do everything himself. The only positive, the way they could spin this, is they had too many people in the position. It's easy to find guys at like that size, even though Jaylen Brown was great. And Hugo might be pretty good. They love Derek White. The big reach is that George could teach Amari Williams, that guy they got last year, but Senek, who's pretty good for this year, how to be really refined. But other than that, I'm dying. This is terrible.
9: Oh, good. They got a good coach in Paul George. Guy who could go. They're picking up guys that if 10 years ago they went after them, they'd be in good shape.
16: Yes.
9: With Mike Conley, and now you've got Paul George. If this were 2016, 2015, you know, somewhere in there, well, then, you know, you'd have a different conversation on your hands.
16: That's the way the league's trending, too, by the way. You know, average age of Oklahoma City and Spurs are like 22 years old at this point. You know?
9: Pick up all the old guys.
16: Yeah.
9: This is going to be the retirement home of the NBA soon. He's how old? No. We're 35 and up here now.
16: Yeah, sorry.
9: Yeah. Jake in L.A. Hi, Jake.
20: Hey, what's up, guys? The Celtics have the all-geriatric team at this point. The one thing that I do think is kind of interesting, and they've been pretty quiet on their social media, the whole Celtics team, and I wonder if that's just A, because they know that they're going to get crushed because everyone's against this, or if they just have no idea what's going on in terms of what the front office is doing. Because usually if you land a big player like this, you're going to be like, oh, welcome, Paul George. No welcome to Paul George. And I hope that means that he's going to get moved because this deal is a freaking disaster. Thanks.
9: I think he could get moved. I also think you make an excellent point, Jake. That is, as much as there's nothing about Brown, and by the way, Tatum last night is posting Deuce playing hoops. As if nothing was going on. It's bizarre, man. I'm telling you, weird looks for Tatum here. But he also didn't put like anything about Paul George.
11: The dude's an outlier.
9: So Jake is telling you the truth there. There's nothing being posted by these guys about what is happening with the team. They're not welcoming Paul George. Maybe they know Paul George isn't here for long. Maybe they know it's a pit stop for him. This is Jake in Boston now. Jake.
21: This is all your boy, Tatum. I mean, he's running the front office now, Mark. You won't change your play style because of his ego. You won't fire the coach because they're buds, and now you're getting fleeced for his USA basketball friends. And yes, he did do that Instagram story of his stupid kid after having JB shipped out of town.
9: Why is the kid
21: now,
9: stupid?
21: Listen.
11: How stupid are you?
21: Pick your theory here. If this is the best deal you could get, and I know you don't like the deal, you trade the guy who just tore his Achilles and just pulled himself out of a game 7 and has higher value. You don't trade the guy who you could potentially build a better.
11: Jake, you could have played that fall on Tuesday. Jake, he told
9: Jake,
11: you that.
9: Jake, you're proving my point. And that
21: they're not driven
9: by the best team anymore. They're driven by whatever makes them the most money. And Jason Tatum will make them more money.
21: they're driven by whatever makes Jason Tatum happy. Now, I don't agree with your theory on Chisholm, because I don't think Paul George is staying. I actually like the fact that they acquired picks. You acquire picks to trade them for assets, and I think they need to build a team around one superstar and a bunch of depth. That's the way you win in today's CBA. The problem is that they traded the wrong guy to build a better basketball team around. And I don't like this deal for Philly either, because they have four guys who don't pass the basketball, and Joel Embiid. This could be great if it was Embiid and just one or two others. They just orked VJ Edgecombe, because VJ Edgecombe had a great rookie season, and now you're stunting his development for Jaylen Brown. I don't know what Philly's doing either. You didn't help yourself or serve yourself any favors except to tell the world this is Jason Tatum's franchise, and you're going to
9: run. Which it already was. Don't kid yourself. We all knew that already. This, of course, was his franchise. He didn't need Jaylen Brown to get traded for that to happen. He was already treated that way. That's not news. So maybe he's right. Maybe both things are true. Maybe they're driven by the bottom line.
11: We covered that.
9: They're driven by the money. They know they make more money with Tatum. They know that they have a better product to sell to their consumers with Tatum. They know that. Tatum's a star. Brown is not on the same level as him. That's all true. And maybe at the same time, they're saying the hell with it. Cater to him. Let him do whatever he wants. He's not driven by winning either, apparently. You know, just driven by the living the best life, being comfortable, you know, having the road paved for him to always be the center of attention. Is that what it is?
11: Must be.
9: I mean, that sucks if it's true.
16: Yeah, it does.
9: Really. And if he ends up with a team that is not as good as the one that left the court against Philadelphia, that won't reflect well on him if he was somehow approving of this. 617-779-0985. Here's McCone with our headlines.
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16: All right, here's the latest. Chris Mannix saying that Brown's frequent Twitch streams caused some headaches in Boston's front office.
11: No.
16: And behind the scenes, there was grumbling about Brown's desire to be viewed as a basketball equal to Jason Tatum. Red Sox off today. They visit the Angels tomorrow night. Chris Cotillo tweeting out that he wouldn't be surprised to see MLB hand down Red Sox Nationals discipline at some point today. World Cup, U.S. with its first knockout win since 0-2 with a 2-0 victory last night. We got three games on the schedule today. Spain and Austria begins at 3 o'clock, followed by Portugal and Croatia at 7. Then it's Switzerland going up against Algeria at 11. Sports of Headlines brought to you by Jeep. I can. You can't spell American without it. During the Jeep Make This the Summer event, celebrate 250 years of the country that can with a great deal on the vehicles that always can. I'm Tim McCone, Boston's home for Sports 98.5. 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
35: What we're looking at right now is not good for the team. And I don't know why, as you guys just discussed, they couldn't figure out how to make this work. But I don't think any of us possibly think that whatever awkwardness or dysfunction might have followed from whatever situation led to this, if they brought him back, no matter how bad that would have been, it would not have been as bad as this return. This is catastrophic. It potentially ends your window with Tatum, as you, John, Jimmy, but you both speculate could be the next fallout from this. I don't have anything good to say about this. I truly don't. I'm shocked. I'm confused. And not only that, but you're sending them to Philadelphia,

0: Bobby Manning, CLNS Media, talking about the deal and whether or not this is the end. This is the end of the Tatum era in Boston, the same way it is the end of the Brown era, definitively, last night. Could this now be the beginning of the end of all of this? Yes. I think that's in play. I do. I think it's the could be the beginning of the end of everybody that you know is involved right now.
1: If you struggle next year and you don't live up to what normal expectations are for the Boston Celtics,
0: who's the first one to go?
1: I think the owner looks at Brad Stevens, right? Isn't he the fall guy?
2: Coach.
0: No, follow the blueprint of the NBA. Who's the first guy who always goes?
2: They fire coaches.
0: They fire the coach. They blow out a coach when it's not his fault. They fire a coach.
1: I think in normal circumstances it is, but when you have a huge, deal like this, that has the potential to be a disaster, like it is, like Dallas was last year, that GM is going to be on the hot seat as well, because everyone's going to point back to this contract. Like, style of play, all that stuff that we talk about, yes, that's still going to be on the table. But if they struggle, what's the first thing people are going to talk about next year? The fact that Jaylen Brown isn't on the roster anymore.
0: Absolutely.
1: And Paul George has been

0: dad doesn't make it to the end of his deal. Because if I were him, I would not put up with this. I'd be like, I'm not doing this.
1: If I just bought the team and I watched him play, there's no one saying, hey, get rid of that guy. He's a problem. Remember when the Patriots traded
0: Blake? You're doing it based on emotion. They're not doing it based on emotion or how they feel about
1: the guy. Oh, so they're just black and white.
0: Yeah, they're looking at the spreadsheet. Yeah.
1: Oh, end of quarter. We got a cut.
2: Yeah.
1: Yeah. Yeah. Well, it looks good.
0: They're not doing it based on what they think of him as a player or what they think of him as a
1: take the buyout.
0: A guy. They're looking at it saying, well, he's got 3 years left and big dollar amounts, and then he's eligible for this two-year, $142 million extension later this month, and we're not entertaining that idea. So, no, let's do it now.
1: Remember when
0: we want him gone.
1: Remember when Belichick sent Bledsoe to the Bills?
2: Yeah.
1: He just didn't believe in him. He thought he was done. Like, no big deal. Yeah, I'll set him with the division. Yeah,
0: but he also got a good return. He got a first round pick.
1: Right.
0: And he probably was able to charge the premium because they were in the division. So, that was a win-win. That's, I know that he's not going to come back to haunt us there in Buffalo.
1: Right.
0: But
1: first round picks in the NFL are huge.
0: But I'll be able to sell it to them as you're in my division. If I'm trading him within the division, you got to give me a first rounder. So he got a great return on a guy he didn't want anymore.
2: Right, right. Hey, and a franchise quarterback, by the way, in your back pocket that you now have. I don't know. I don't know if Shireman is necessarily Tom Brady in terms of the replacement that you're going to be having.
0: No, he isn't.
2: Well, all I know.
0: You know, all I
1: dude,
0: could
1: he
0: think
1: hit 30
0: night
1: one night. He all had 30 points.
0: Was, oh, thank God they kept Hugo Gonzalez in Brad We Trust.
1: Is it Hugo or Hugo?
0: Hugo.
2: Hugo.
0: Thank God they have Gonzalez.
1: Right.
0: Because this would be so tough to take if they didn't have Gonzalez here. But the fact that they kept Shireman and Gonzalez in Brad We Trust. I mean, how does Brad come back from this deal? Tell me how that happens. How do you come back from something like this and instill a level of confidence in anybody, really anybody?
1: I mean, it depends on the Bucks, right? If they really didn't want his contract, and he was just given this after this after this, and then just, we're going to take the Miami deal no matter what it is. If that comes out, like what else can Brad do? I'm trying to give you everything. I can't really believe that he just said, like, no, we're not giving up Sherman. That's not happening. There's no way that happened. Then again, probably did.
2: Bill Simmons on his podcast.
1: How'd he do
2: this morning?
0: What's he saying?
2: One of the 76ers owners was at Michael Rubin's white party yesterday.
1: Oh, nice.
2: And was asked about the Jaylen Brown trade. He responded, quote, "We couldn't believe it either." Basically saying, we can't believe we were able to get Jaylen Brown for what we gave up. That always makes you feel good, huh?
0: Oh, no. They're
2: when the ownership of the other team's like, no, I don't know what happened there either.
1: Game on Christmas Day, right?
0: They're doing
1: at Philly.
0: Oh, yeah. Cartwheels down there right now.
1: Celtics at Philly, Christmas Day at 5. Let's go.
0: They must be absolutely thrilled to be able to be in the position they're in today. That's always good. It's always good when you can make another team just absolutely feel awesome about themselves and move on from an old player with a bad, overinflated contract. Like, oh, Jaylen Brown, he may have been overpaid. Well, the guy they got back in this thing is wildly overpaid right now at this point in the game. Right?
1: Yep.
0: Derek in Providence. Hi, Derek.
3: Hey, what's going on, guys? Long time since I called.
1: Hi.
3: Look, it is an easy day to bash Boston sports today, let me tell you. I've been a big supporter with Brad since he's been in that GM seat. But it's very easy to blame ownership for what just happened. But every good thing that Brad did in the last 5 years, all the trades that he made, it's almost like they just got erased with this one deal. Because you just brought in a bunch of aging guys that aren't going to really contribute or help you get to another championship. And you don't have much value off them. The value that you would have had with Jaylen Brown, you hand him away, and now how can you rebuild? Eventually, like you guys just said, Tatum's going to want out of here and capitalize on his prime and go play for a competitor,
1: because
3: you got worse, and you're not going to get better for a little while after this kind of deal.
0: Oh, you don't believe in the just wait for the next shoe to drop? You don't believe in that with the Brad Stevens defenders? By the way, I was mocking Goodman earlier. He's jumped right off the train, the Brad Stevens train.
2: Oh, yeah, he was ripping it last night.
0: Oh, he's destroying him. Absolutely destroying him. Yeah, said that the best one was in Brad I trusted ... until now. I am beyond shocked Brad Stevens did this trade. The more I think about this trade, the more I hate it for Boston. Brad Stevens just did what I have never, ever seen him do. He panicked.

0: This might be one of the worst trades I've seen in a long time. I'm still in shock that Brad Stevens would do the deal. On and on, just separate tweets like every 10 to 15 minutes.
1: What's the rush? You asked it earlier. What the
2: hell? No, it's a great question.
0: It is. I mean, if it's this bad, and I get that point, I think John Zanis, CLNS Media, that always rolls off the tongue, doesn't it? He had said, hey, if you're going to get out of the Jaylen Brown business, the market is the market. And this is probably the best they could do, which is why they're sending him to Philadelphia. I understand that. I do understand that point. But here's where I would tell you they totally blew it. They blew it. That is, Brad Stevens did not go into the Giannis deal with a clear understanding of what Jaylen Brown was worth on his
2: totally.
0: Own. And so when Milwaukee was looking at Jaylen Brown as an asset that they didn't want, they were going to flip him, they're thinking, well, we tested the market here. We called around, and he's not worth a lot, so we're not really thrilled with that. We're going to need more in the deal in the form of Gonzalez, in the form of Shireman. And the Celtics, what did I say?
1: Shireman. No, I'm just
0: saying. Oh, yeah.
1: Shireman. Shireman.
0: The Celtics not having a good grasp, and this is Brad Stevens' job, not ownership's job. Brad Stevens not having a good grasp on what he was worth is what cost him the Giannis deal. Because if he had had a good understanding and had done this homework himself, he is calling around the league. He knows, oh, man, Brown's really not going to net us very much. So, and he's not going to net Milwaukee very much. I do have to include these other guys in the deal to make Milwaukee happy to trade Giannis here. He didn't have that understanding going into it. So if he got a bad return and this is the best return he could get, he should have known that 3 weeks ago or a month ago or, hell, 3 months ago. He should have known that. But he didn't. He seemed unaware and unprepared for all of this. He did not have a plan B. That is abundantly clear at this point. You should not have the faith that there is some other massive, amazing shoe to drop. Oh, just wait. No, I'm not waiting. That's fantasy. That's just a way for you to cope with how bad this deal is and how badly the Celtics screwed this situation up. So, yeah, there might be more deals coming. I'm open to that idea. But no matter what the deals are, they got a bad return on Jaylen Brown. And if they were going to get a bad return and they could have overpaid for something, their overpay should have been for Giannis. And then you're left with a much better situation today than the one you're in with Paul frickin' George. 36-year-old PED Paul, which, by the way, you know my stance on that. I'm never against PEDs. You got to get yourself out there, you know?
2: Yes.
0: If he can play,
2: just don't get caught.
0: If he can play 70 games this year because he takes PEDs, and to buy
1: I think you should take him. You should definitely
0: go nuts. Yeah, definitely take him.
1: Right there.
0: Do PED suspensions count against your luxury tax when they're off and they're not getting paid? Yeah, those are right. I just don't know what the accounting mechanisms are.
2: Right. Exactly. Yeah.
0: For that, we'll get back to your calls coming up next.
1: Hey, what's up? 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

0: many flags you get?
1: How many flags I get?
0: I have four at the house. I got a big one that's draped. I got the bunting with the family name. And I got two that I stuck right in the pillars. Regular flags. Not like these, but like, you know, good ones. Yeah. I don't want to put these.
1: I got somewhere you could put
0: them. Yeah, I should bend over. I'll show you. Right.
1: Nothing against the flag. That wasn't a commentary on the flag. It was a commentary on those big sticks.
0: Oh, yeah. No.
1: Those sticks you're handling there.
0: Love the flag. When you think of the 4th of July, does, like, when you think of all the great things of it, this is off Maz's tears from yesterday, and I almost drove off the road.
1: I'm glad this is a 2-minute segment.
0: He said a nap is a tier one thing for the 4th of July. Do you nap on the 4th?
1: Where does he go for the 4th?
0: Felger goes, what are you, old?
1: Hell of a cookout he
0: must
1: throw.
0: What a comeback by Felger. Like, Felger's biggest takeaway was no gifts. And he's right. It's a holiday where you don't have to gift anybody anything.
1: So is Thanksgiving.
0: Mother's Day.
1: So is a lot of days.
0: No, well, like Thanksgiving's really the only... Memorial Day, too. Yeah, you're right. Labor Day. All sorts. But...
1: No gifts? That's a weird one.
0: Well, I think...
1: Plenty of holidays with no
0: gifts. I think Mike gets very irritated with, like, Mother's Day and, like, Valentine's Day. You know, like, when women want gifts. Sarah. What's your take, McCone? You nap on the 4th?
2: I don't nap on the 4th, no.
0: Right. You have life.
2: Where does it rank in terms of holidays?
0: No, Jesus Christ. Look at this behind you.
1: This is the stuff that he loves. This is his love list.
0: Lobster.
1: Lobsters. Steamers.
0: Oh, is he from New England?
1: The beach. Cocktails. Ice cream. Lawn games. Grilling. Cold salad. No mayo, he writes.
0: Disagree.
2: Yeah, I'm with you on that.
1: With that.
0: Yep.
2: Very pro mayo.
1: Italian ice.
0: Nobody
1: bikinis.
0: Wants Italian ice.
1: He has bikinis in his top tier.
0: That changed. Hornball. It used to be thongs. I think NBC Sports Boston changed it because it's so offensive and the way Mass's mind works that he likes a
1: Why
0: thong.
1: Is it offensive?
0: Well, because the thong goes right up your ass. You know, a bikini does it.
2: Are you an Italian ice guy?
0: No.
1: Yes.
2: Oh yeah.
1: Mm-hmm.
2: A lot of work.
1: Naps.
0: Hurt your teeth.
1: And corn on the
0: Nobody
1: cob.
0: Naps on the 4th.
1: Maz is a big corn on the cob guy.
0: Long way.
1: How do you think he eats it? Yeah.
0: Long way. Mm-hmm. Look at this one. Maz's tears. 4th of July.
1: Things he hates. Oh, Boston Pops. That you agree on that.
0: I agree.
1: You hate the Boston Pops.
0: Oh, you get a pompous freak up there with a tuxedo on and go, hey, follow my stick. Yeah, because we don't know that song.
2: Harry Bax is on this list, huh?
1: Who's playing at the Esplanade? On the Esplanade, I should say. This year. Who are the musical acts? Do we know?
2: Let's take a look.
0: Socks at the beach? What moron wears socks at the beach? Who would wear socks at the beach?
3: Looks like Lainey Wilson, Chance the Rapper, and... few other people as well.
1: Wow, those are names that are much closer to their prime. Like Lainey Wilson, that's in her prime, right?
3: Trombone Shorty.
1: Lynch. Oh, all right then.
0: What the hell is Maz's problem?
1: Trombone Shorty for the win.
0: Why does he hate mayonnaise?
1: I don't know, but he does.
0: You need it for the burgers. You need it for potato salad. You need it for macaroni salad. No, I do love a pasta salad with like Italian dressing. Love
2: that.
0: Where's the watermelon?
2: That's an oversight.
0: You know what else he hates? People that wear red, white, and blue. And that's me.
2: I know. I saw the shirt you have.
0: Rocking it all day on Saturday.
2: That's an impressive shirt.
0: Well, it's better than the shirt I had last year. At least I didn't get yelled at. This one. Oh, Jesus. Look at this cat. I tell you what. He's proud to be American now. I respect that. Don Darrow. I wouldn't even buy that shirt. You can't buy that anywhere. You gotta order it. You don't just walk into like Gimbel's or like Target. Oh yeah, there it is. Give me that shirt. That's special order. Special weirdo order. Hey, I gotta give a shout out today. Five people.
1: To five different people.
0: Five people.
1: All right.
0: Shocker here. Dennis Knutson.
1: Mm-hmm.
0: In the building. Tommy down at Cells in the building.
2: Mm-hmm.
0: My three guys downstairs at the cafeteria. I walked in today, like, holy crap, they're here today. You know what they said? The memo, the half-day memo. We're coming in. I think there's a lot of people that ignored the half-day memo. What do you think, Tim?
2: Light in the parking lot today. That's what I'll say. Plenty of space is available.
0: A half-day just hit now. That's 12. Blow the whistle. Tommy could go home. I get you. I guarantee you. I thought for sure Paul B would have been there. He's not here. And he said F it too. Wow. But we didn't commit.
1: Here are the headlines with Tim McCone. We'll be right back in 90 seconds.
0: But we only have a 4-hour work day.
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2: Jaylen Brown no longer a Boston Celtics. Shams saying that the Celtics originally asked the Sixers for 5 first-round picks, Vijay Edgecombe and Paul George, in exchange for Brown. Obviously, that did not happen.
0: Is he going to wear number 7 down here?
2: Chris Mannix
0: saying, I hope he wore 7.
2: That Brown's frequent Twitch streams caused some headaches in Boston's front office. Red Sox off today. They visit the Angels tomorrow night. Chris Cotillo tweeting out that he wouldn't
0: be surprised. The front office is weak.
2: To see MLB hand down Red Sox Nationals discipline at some point today. World Cup U.S. with its first knockout win since 0-2 with the 2-0 victory last night. 3 games on the schedule today. Begins with Spain and Austria at 3, followed by Portugal and Croatia at 7, and then Switzerland goes up against Algeria at 11. 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Don't let joint pain keep you off the court, course, or trail. Eliminate that pain with Dr. Franke of Boston Prolotherapy. I'm Tim McCone, Boston's home for sports, 98.5 The Sports Hub. 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
9: What a disaster stretch for Brad Stevens, ending in a disaster of trading him to a freaking rival. Like, if you're going to trade him for Tyrese Maxey, okay. You know,
2: okay.
9: An edge comb, okay. Right? Get some worth value back. But this, this is ridiculous. I mean, this is absurd. Like, love to see Brad's word salad in defending this deal.
0: Yeah.
1: Brad's word salad. Is there mayo in that one? Do they put mayo in that salad?
0: Hey, Mass, what's wrong with
2: you
0: mayo?
2: You have to dress it up.
1: Is that a... Is that something that you can put on the menu for the 4th of July? When will we hear from Brad Stevens? So I'm assuming the physicals aren't done yet. I'm assuming that everything has not been processed yet. That's why you haven't had an announcement from the team on anything. You will get it at some point in the coming days. It could be days away. It could be some time before this deal is completed.
0: I'm running on vacations. Get the hell out of here.
1: I wonder where Bill Chisholm vacations for the 4th of July.
0: Job lot.
1: Is he a Nantucket guy?
2: Yeah, I'll get out of New England if I was him.
1: Is he going to be in New England this weekend?
0: Warwick.
1: Where is he going to be?
0: Quincy. Milton.
1: So, it'll be a little bit, but it will be very interesting to hear the rationale that they want to give you, at least what their version, their public version will be on why they did this deal. This particular deal, not why they traded Jaylen Brown, which is an interesting part of it as well. But you'll never get an honest answer on that. I have no faith.
0: Oh, I can't wait
1: that they'll give you anything that is honest.
0: Brad said, close to the bone. My job is to make the team better. I have to do what I have to do to make the team better. Tell me how the team's better after this. He can't. Can't do it. Don't give me the not done yet. They're done. Oh, go get LeBron. That'll help. about that, McCode?
2: Well, that ship sailed because they didn't keep those two guys together. I don't know if this, I don't know if you can sell this plan right now to LeBron.
1: So I'm curious if Brad Stevens speaks first in a press conference.
0: Sure.
1: Or if Jaylen Brown fires up the Twitch stream unannounced at any point in the coming days.
0: I want the Twitch.
1: Because I want that.
0: I want the truth.
1: I've never been more interested in the Twitch stream.
2: I mean, it's a guy that got wildly disrespected by an organization that he thought he was leading last year, right? To a 2 seed in the Eastern Conference. And it's one that apparently, according to multiple reports, he never asked out of. So I think he's going to be brutally honest with you. Because I would imagine from an ego perspective, what just went down is pretty brutal if you're Jaylen Brown.
1: He's going to say what's been reported. I did not ask to get traded.
2: Yeah.
0: If they say he asked, that they're a bunch of liars. They really are.
1: I think he's going to say it.
0: He can't say it.
1: I think he's going to bury them on this point.
2: Yeah.
0: He'll lose his team. He will lose players. Players like him.
1: Brown.
0: Yeah. A lot. He did not ask for a trade. If you're friends on that team and you're talking to guys like, yeah, man, I got to get out of here. Yeah, I'm bouncing. Brady knew it. Hey, Gronk, why don't you come play with me in Tampa?
2: Yeah.
0: Let's go.
1: But there's a difference between not being asked to be traded
0: right.
1: and I would have gladly come back. Those are two different things. Those are not one and the same.
2: He doesn't have, but if you're him, are you spinning it that way? I'm not.
1: Yes.
0: He didn't say that, but he said, I would love to be a Celtic for the next 10 years, but that's not my decision. That's money. That's on them.
1: Because I don't think he would have been thrilled to be back. I don't think he would have been happy here. He would have been playing for a franchise that has tried to trade him 6 different times.
2: Mm-hmm. Mm-hmm.
1: So I don't think it would be the best situation for him, and I think he knows that deep down. And I know, you know, he's going to probably know for himself that he would not have been happy. And ask yourself that. How do you think he's feeling today? How would you feel if you were him today?
2: I mean, you have to be hurt a little bit.
0: You know the hurts
2: by the organization. I think what feels good, though, is the fact that
0: I'm going to play against their ass.
2: What's public opinion right now? That the Sixers absolutely fleeced the Boston Celtics in this deal.
1: Who's a better team, the 76ers or the Celtics?
2: Right now, on paper, the Sixers.
1: It's the Sixers. And so if the Sixers are better and he gets a fresh start with a franchise that was happy to trade for him, that feels like a good situation.
0: It's like Ty Law.
1: I'd be happy if I were him. I'd be like, it's a good, fresh start.
0: Ty Law, give me Eric Moulds. You guys do whatever else you want. He got the Sixers. He goes, I got zero, guys. You guys figure out what else you want. I got zero. He's mine. That's going to be appointment viewing. Oh, what's this here? Is he talking? Oh, no.
1: Who?
0: What are we running here on TV? I'm sorry.
1: We're just running old footage.
0: Oh, okay. All right. I thought there was something new. They just showed Brown real quick. Oh, happy times, huh? Yay.
1: They're showing Brad Stevens having conversations with Jaylen Brown over the years. That's what that is. Ari in Brookline. Ari.
10: Yeah. Maybe.
1: Ari, this is really not working out. We got him back, and now he's not there again. Tim in Atlanta. Tim.
11: Hey, guys. All I could say is that Brad, I do not trust. Thank you, Bill Chisholm, for showing us shades of John Y. Brown, just for those of us old enough to remember, we turned the green team into the green algae team. This team's going to be nothing for a whole long time, probably another 20 years or something like that. And at this point in time, I'm glad to turn into a Sixers fan, at least for right now. Might as well just be a...
2: I've been waiting for that call for 2 hours.
1: Break it up.
2: Finally got it.
1: Sixers fan?
2: Yeah.
1: I'm rooting for the Sixers now.
0: Seriously, I said it earlier. Get the Nissan graphics ready. We need a Jaylen Brown update during the NBA season from Philly. You did it for Brady, people. Better do it for him. Nissan will sponsor it.
1: Steve on the Cape. Hi, Steve.
12: Hey, look, Jaylen's been unhappy in Boston because of never getting the star treatment that Tatum has been getting. He has been the second best, one of the best players on the team, but always feeling like he's second best in this environment. And I think he's glad he was traded. I think that he's going to be a superstar in Philadelphia. He's going to get all the love that he needs. And that's the reason that I think Brad ultimately had to trade him.
1: Well, what if he didn't? You would still be able to get at least a few more months out of this. Yeah.
2: Well, so yeah. I'm
1: why, the... why last night?
2: Yeah.
1: That doesn't answer the question. Okay, Brown wanted to be traded. Got it. Fine. Let's accept that as truth. Why did this have to go down last night for that package? That doesn't answer that.
2: No, it doesn't.
1: That part's not being answered here by anybody.
2: I'm of the belief that like this was not going to work out long term based on the way it was going with the relationship. But to your point, like you just said, it was not like you had to hit the eject button last night. If it was a deal that was that bad, I think you just kind of eat this and continue to kind of kick the can down the road and address it when there's a better offer out there for Jaylen Brown.
1: Braden's in Wilmington. Braden.
13: Sup, guys. This trade is worse than the Boston Massacre. This is like the upset of where George Washington took his boys to Trenton and upset the British. This is just a horrendous trade.
1: Thank you. Have a great day. Enjoy the weekend. Happy 4th of July. Defense. Scott's in Easton. Defense. Hi, Scott.
14: Defense.
15: How's it going, gents? Hey. I think that it's just absolutely insane comparing this to the Mookie trade. I think everyone's being way too dramatic. I think Brown is like Kyrie 2.0. And I think that they, yeah, sure, they cornered themselves and didn't get much back. But clearly nobody wanted him. He causes problems. He's on Twitch streams. In 2004, people forget that Tatum had better stats in the finals.
16: You green team. Oh, stats. There you go. Get your box score out. Why don't Skaz and Joe Murray go over it all night tonight? Oh, look at the little box scores. Tatum's going to get more triple-doubles. You green teamers are special.
1: He just compared Jaylen Brown to Kyrie Irving.
16: Yeah, Kyrie Irving. A guy that busts his ass, that carried your team all year.
1: Kyrie Irving, who was here for 6 minutes
16: you
1: before causing problems. Jaylen Brown really for a decade. Please.
2: It's not. You can't just look at the trade, too. It's the handling of the whole situation
16: look at the stats,
2: over the last few
16: Tim.
2: Weeks.
16: Tim, look at the stats. Stat. Stat guy. AU, stat guy, floater.
0: I'm getting angry.
1: I don't know why.
16: Because a stupid stat comment. That's your argument today?
1: No, the argument.
16: No, I heard it.
1: His first argument was that he's Kyrie Irving. It's
16: which
1: foolish.
16: Pissed me off, right? Then he went to the stats about Tatum and him.
1: Joe's in Weymouth. Hey, Joe.
17: Hey, guys. Beetle, I got to tell you, I agree with you 100%. This is the beginning of the end for the Celtics as we know it. Mazzulla's going to be gone. Tatum is going to ask for a trade without a doubt. And Stevens is going to find another job. I don't think he's going to be fired. I think he's going to be fed up with ownership meddling in this. The only hope that we have is that Chisholm treats the Celtics like he does with his other private equity things, turns it around in 2 years, tries to make a profit, and God willing, we get a better owner once he decides to sell.
1: I think the unfortunate part of all this is that the next owner of any team is another Bill Chisholm. Those are the people that can afford these teams now. The next owner will just be another group that has the ability to cobble together billions of dollars, and it's the same
2: formula
1: yeah. of owning the team. Or is it really about owning a team? Is it really about owning a team and winning, or is it about controlling the asset and flipping it in a couple of years, as that caller just said? The same approach that Bill Chisholm and people of his kind in business, treat it. I was going to say ilk, but that felt strong. Yeah, that feels like it has a really,
0: I like ilk.
1: Doesn't ilk have a like a nasty connotation to it?
16: Well, yeah.
0: Yeah.
1: But maybe it's deserved.
16: But Coda, I don't like your ilk.
2: That's fair.
16: Yeah, see?
1: Yeah. The word is technically neutral.
2: Okay.
1: But modern usage heavily leans toward being disparaging or dismissive. Yeah, you know what? His ilk. People of his ilk. I should have just said it to begin with. It's neutral.
2: All right.
1: It's technically neutral.
2: Yeah.
1: People of his ilk are the people that are buying teams. It's why he bought the team. And he didn't even have all the money. He had to search through the couch cushions of rich guys and piece it all together.
16: I found an old phone in our couch. Cell phone.
2: What?
0: That I lost a long time ago. It was like tucked away in the back, though. Like, you know, cleaned the couch out. Like, holy crap, there's my old cell phone. I gotta get a new cell phone.
1: Well, you need that today because your cell phone's busted again. Yeah. You should probably take better care of your cell phones.
0: If anybody can fix this, let me know. Because Fred had his fixed by Adolfo on air. I don't think Adolfo can fix it.
2: You're looking for a fix for a light green screen.
1: Can you get the light green screen?
0: I can barely see the last text. It's William Benditson. Patriots correspondent. The Maven. Texted me. I don't know what he texted me. I see his name.
1: See his name, though. Yeah. So he's seeing a faint green film.
0: Can't text you, Will. Don't know.
1: Over the screen.
2: Sorry, William.
1: Phone is busted.
2: Yeah. No text back.
1: Resets don't work, you tell us.
0: What's a reset? Like, turn it off.
2: Turn it off and turn it back on.
0: No, that's not a reset.
1: Okay. Well,
0: this sucks.
1: Yeah, no, it's not good.
2: I wish that happened to Brad Stevens' phone. You know?
0: Go C's.
1: Any chance they fail him on the physical and blow it up?
2: Been wondering about that.
1: Is there any way they do that? That they say, oh, no, actually. Oh,
2: this is some backlash. Yeah, no.
1: Side
2: knee doesn't check out.
1: Yeah, it doesn't look good.
2: Sorry.
1: It doesn't look good. Is there any way they pull that crap? Who just did that in the NFL?
2: The trade. Max Crosby.
1: The Crosby
0: Ravens.
1: Deal.
0: Ravens. Two first rounders. Yep.
1: Yeah. Maybe that's what they pull.
2: I'm sure Jalen would come back, right?
1: Oh, yeah. No, yeah. You know what? If trying to trade him wasn't bad enough, trading him and untrading him would be the thing that really gets him back in the fold. We'll get back to more of your thoughts on this next.
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25: What does Boston do next? How does this change the landscape for potential moves out there? We've seen a flurry of moves, all these stars being, you know, going to this team and that team. Does Boston have something in the tank ready to go, or do you see any other big moves coming?
26: Yeah, I think if Boston makes any moves moving forward now, it'll be around the edges. You know, this was their super move right here. And they feel pretty good. I spoke with people over there today. They feel really good about how they position themselves. They like the structure of their roster moving forward into next season.
1: Chris B. Haynes spoke with people with the Celtics. They're feeling great about things. They're feeling like they're well positioned for next year. They love it. They're good to go. Meanwhile, Mitchell Robinson had a comment. Did you see this? See this comment?
2: I have not seen this yet. No.
1: He commented back. About something. Oh, I got to find it again. I'm sorry. I should have remembered to have that ready for you. He commented back and he was like to OG Anunoby that he was like, hopefully the truth comes out, man. I wanted to be back. Like just basically saying he wanted to stay with the Knicks.
2: Yeah.
1: But that it wasn't going to happen. Whoops. Yikes. Here it is. I have it for you. Yeah. OG Anunoby responded to a post about him going to the Celtics with like a sad face emoji. And he wrote back, I tried, brother. I didn't want this to happen. Hopefully the truth comes out at some point. I'm going to miss you, big dog. Keep being great.
2: Welcome to the Celtics.
1: So, that's not a great, it doesn't feel great. Doesn't feel like he's like all about the Celtics right now. He really wishes he was able to stay with the Knicks.
2: There was no path back. We couldn't make it work.
1: Yeah, and bang the drum. Play Gino. Should be dancing. Yeah. All of that is going on right now. Tony's in Boston. What's up, Tony?
27: Oh, my goodness. Vito Zoe, this is a disaster. Let me tell you, Vito, you nailed it. This was all about the money, man. It was all about the money, man. They trying to shave. It's equity. They got to pay their shareholders, man. They got to get that money. This was definitely, they said, we got to get these books down. We can't do it. And I'm telling you right now, Zoe, yeah. I can't wait till that first game comes to the Garden because you sent this man out here and he's coming back with an attitude.
16: I'll be there, like, guaranteed. Guaranteed I'll be at the first Sixer game with my son. Guaranteed.
27: I'm trying to tell you.
16: Play it. Defense. I thought it was pretty quick when I went down there.
2: Do you think he gets a video tribute?
16: Oh,
1: yeah. Without a doubt. Yes. Ronnie's in Revere. Hey, Ronnie. Not there.
16: Hi,
1: Seth,
16: Ronnie.
1: In the car. Hey, Seth.
16: Come on, more stat people. Call stat people. I want to hear your stats. So, I want to hear your box scores.
28: I'm as upset. No stats here, Zoe. Relax. So, obviously, I'm as upset as everybody else, but the thing that blows my mind is how did you originally ask for Edgecombe, Paul George, 5 first-round picks, and you settled on Paul George and 2 first-round picks? Did you negotiate at all, or did you just get slapped around as a negotiator? officiating table. That's a joke.
0: Who put it out there what they asked for?
2: Shams had it this morning. That originally, they asked the Sixers for 5 first-round picks, VJ Edgecombe and Paul George in exchange for Jalen Brown. But that goes back to your point.
0: Celtics, don't you totally
2: didn't have a, you didn't have a read on what the actual value of Jalen Brown was across the league.
1: That's the part where I can point to it and say, see, Brad Stevens isn't that good of a GM. Sorry. High-stakes deal happening here, and he had no clue. He had no clue what Jalen Brown was worth in that deal with Milwaukee. He had no clue what Jalen Brown was worth on his own. So you go from that, and then you end up settling for what you settled for? Well, then you have no idea what you're doing. Even if your owner's telling you you got to trade the guy. All right, so you got to trade the guy. That doesn't mean you had a firm grasp on the situation, which he clearly didn't.
2: No, he didn't. Because if you think you're pivoting from Giannis to 5 first-round picks, yeah. VJ Edgecombe and Paul George, you're like, all right, you know what? This isn't a bad option. But that's not even close to what the reality of what you were going to be able to get back was.
1: Different planets, those two options. They were on different planets. They had no idea. And I think that calls into question that entire front office and if they know what they're doing. It certainly doesn't appear that they know what they're doing. Right. How does that instill any level of confidence? And again, that's part of the equation. The other part is since this new ownership took over, they've done nothing but shed financial responsibilities. That's all they've done. And that's all they're going to continue to do. That's who they are. And they sold you all that bull crap that they spoon-fed you aprons and luxury tax. And, oh, this is why. And just it's a 2-year plan. Just wait for 2 years from now. And you lapped it up. That's what you did. Yeah, you know, sucking at the Celtics, you know what, of information. Yeah. Can you milk a Brad Stevens? Yeah. Apparently you can. Fucker.
0: You can help me.
1: Like, that's all it was. Oh, no, guys. No, it's not about shedding the salaries. No, it's about better positioning ourselves for 2 years from now. How do they feel today? Do they feel better positioned? Right?
0: They're selling a lot of gear right now.
1: They could have kept Brown on the roster and still been under.
0: Yeah.
1: Right?
0: Oh yeah.
1: So they can't sell you that plan this year. That's a hard one. Yeah. It's harder to sell that bull crap a year later, isn't it? Oh no. What was the term that Scal was throwing around a few months ago? Oh,
0: I know what you're talking about.
1: We were playing that.
5: It was slingshot.
1: The slingshot. Oh, yeah. You got a slingshot, all right. You just got a slingshot right to the nuts, Celtics fans.
2: He spoke,
1: you
2: know, that video of the guy that gets the watermelon back in the face?
0: I can't wait. I can't wait to hear from Scal. Scal hasn't talked yet, has he?
1: Oh, this is a hell of a slingshot ride, isn't it, guys?
0: Yeah, NBC right Sports called last night.
2: The boomerang.
1: Yeah. Jake Seymour for the win right there. The slingshot. Thank you. Good recall. The slingshot.
2: Sound again.
1: Yeah. Oh, no. Guys, this is the slingshot, guys. This is the slingshot. Aren't you enjoying the ride? You know? We're just on the dark side of the moon right now.
0: Sit back and watch.
1: You know, it's like Apollo 13. We're slingshotting around the moon. Yep. No radio contact right now. It's going to be nothing but brightness ahead, though. You wait. Just wait. Wait for the other shoe to drop.
2: In 2028.
1: Brad plays chess. They were cutting up a video in there for the socials.
0: Yeah.
1: The part where I said Goodman's got to wipe his face from all the time he spent up Brad Stevens' ass. They're putting it up. They're going to post it.
0: Good.
1: How do you think he's going to react? I bet Goodman's not going to like that.
2: No, probably.
1: That's going to be another tweet beef him in, isn't it?
0: Don't stick your head up someone's ass.
1: Well, I mean, call it like I see it.
0: Yeah. So do I. You know what?
1: Is that right?
0: If you're hungry, go downstairs. There's no line. No salespeople down there. I like to see it.
1: Jeff in New Hampshire. Hi, Jeff.
9: Hey, yeah. You ever think Jalen Brown would be a Celtic again?
1: Down the road? Probably not. No, I don't foresee that being the case.
0: Why?
9: I don't know. He could be 33 years old at some point in the next, I don't know, 4 years when his contract comes up.
0: LeBron went back home. Yeah, maybe. I don't know. It's not really the way it works, though.
1: Yeah, I don't think that's on the radar. Pat in Franklin. Hi, Pat.
0: Oh, Where's Chris in Hartford?
1: Well, I
0: don't know,
1: but we've had some real MIA situations
2: on the call. Yeah, it's not like Pat right there.
0: What are you doing, Jake?
1: I don't think it has anything. I don't think it has anything to do with us. I don't think it's us today.
0: All right.
1: I think something's going on out there with people getting distracted. Celtics are
0: pulling a cord.
1: 4th of July. Yeah, that's right. Maybe they're hacking the phone systems with the Chisholm software companies.
2: Not a bad play.
1: Maybe that's what it is.
2: Shut this thing down.
1: Maybe they know the French guy who made the call screener, and they put a call into Pierre. Pierre. It's time to pull the plug.
2: Yep.
1: Pull it.
0: Wee wee. It's going to be fun seeing the new kids, though. That's going to be fun. A couple new draft picks.
1: Headlines again here. More on Jaylen Brown. Coming up, he's been moved. He is gone. He's off to Philadelphia. Not finalized yet. We're still waiting for the teams to announce these things, which could be days away. And yeah, I'm interested to know what the hell the Celtics are going to say about this when it's said and done. That's coming up. Stay tuned.
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2: Adam Himmelsbach saying one thing that's been reiterated to him by sources is that Jaylen Brown never asked out or requested a trade for the Boston Celtics. Obviously, Brown on his way to Philadelphia. Red Sox off today. They visit the Angels tomorrow night. Chris Cotillo tweeting out that he wouldn't be surprised to see MLB hand down Red Sox Nationals discipline at some point today. In the NHL, Capitals have re-signed Alex Ovechkin to a one-year contract. It's going to carry an annual average value of $4.25 million. World Cup, three games on the schedule. Today, Spain and Austria begin at 3, followed by Portugal and Croatia at 7, and then Switzerland goes up against Algeria at 11. 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
36: 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If you can call sitting around talking about sports work.
1: Okay, so what are we talking about here?
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37: Brad Stevens is getting crushed, the GM. They obviously wanted Jaylen Brown out of the building. Jaylen Brown, I had two NBA sources tonight, two people in the league. One an executive, one a scout, say that Jaylen Brown has, it's a disease. He suddenly thinks he's the smartest guy in every room he's in. I've worked with people in the media. It's really, you get into a really bad space. You make a lot of money. Suddenly you're absolutely sure. You don't want to listen to your bosses. You don't want to listen to consultants. You don't want to listen to teammates. Jaylen's kind of, and by the way, this was, one executive told me, this was always a little bit of Jaylen Brown's personality, kind of the smartest guy in the room. And live streaming and throwing it out there. And that's just not a good space. It used to be nothing good happens after 3 a.m. Nothing good happens when pro athletes live stream. It's just trouble. Stay away from it. You need PR people. Even you know, what I do, when you're emotional, when you're in a terrible mood, don't go to live stream.

0: Colin Coward saying it became a disease with Jaylen Brown and live streaming was an issue. Okay, that's two reports now. That's two reports. First was Mannix saying the live streaming caused headaches for the front office. I'm going to just assume that Colin Coward also spoke to someone who's employed by the Celtics, the way that sounds eerily similar to what it is that Mannix had.
1: All right, so the live streaming is a huge problem, right?
0: But how?
1: Can't have it. He says things that get clipped, and then it's a bad look for the franchise. So
0: what? All right, like so what? Give me one example.
2: Where'd he cross the line?
1: My
2: what did
1: favorite,
2: he say wrong?
1: My favorite season was this past season.
2: Right. I think it was.
1: Right. And there's frustration there. Got it. Okay, so we got to move off of that. Can't have that in the locker room. It's a detraction. So let's trade for Paul George, the guy that has a weekly podcast that gets clipped every week and goes viral for dumb things he says. What are you talking about?
2: I love it. I can't wait.
1: What?
2: Because if we're going to do this, we're going to do this with him.
0: It doesn't add up.
2: You're going to get crushed.
0: Celtics are in full spin mode right now. Full spin mode.
2: You look pathetic.
1: Also, I mean,
2: you look sad and
1: not
2: pathetic.
1: For nothing.
0: Because their brand, their entire franchise just took a massive, massive hit last night.
1: This guy was so toxic, we won 56 games without Jason Tatum.
0: Yeah.
1: Right? And
0: good
1: he finished sixth in the MVP voting.
2: What a bad guy.
1: I just don't. None of it squares.
0: Nothing he said reflected poorly on the franchise.
1: No.
0: Nothing.
1: No.
0: Now, we could say it reflected poorly on him personally.
2: I don't know.
0: We were critical of things he said, but we were not critical of the team or critical of the franchise or thought it meant that he couldn't play well or they couldn't win with him. That was never said. That's just not true.
2: Oh, no, he had that.
0: A full revisionist history by the Celtics, if that's what they're saying right now.
1: There might be some things that he said, too, that they might have rolled their eyes and been like, come on, Jaylen.

0: wrong. Like, in for all the, you know, live streaming or things he said that maybe they didn't like that he had said, if that's the case, because apparently they really had big issues with whatever it is he was saying.
1: They should have stopped it.
0: Was none of that offset by a guy who actually was committed to doing things in the community in Boston? So for all the stuff on his live streams, you could say, well, any of that would be negated by the fact that he always represented the team well by going out and doing things in the community.
2: Mm-hmm.
0: Did he not?
2: Yeah. Oh, no, totally.
0: So
2: totally.
0: What are we talking about? It's bogus. Man, Celtics, listen.
1: Better wake up.
0: Hear me out on this. I often offer my free expertise in Masshole to help the teams here navigate their fan base that they are so wildly disconnected from. Every team in town suffers from being run by people who are not everyday people and do not relate to the everyday people of this city and this state. Do yourself a favor right now and just shut up. Shut your mouths.
2: Just stand on the trade.
0: Stand on your trade and do not dump on the player on the way out of town. You will make this so much worse for yourself. It's already really bad. Your actions will speak louder than anything else.
1: That's
0: the actions of this trade are asinine, and everybody knows it. But you will only make it worse for yourself by trying to retroactively make Jaylen Brown out to be a bad guy who had bad streams and was the smartest guy in the room. Just shut up. Just shut up and keep your mouth shut. You made the deal. You suffer the consequences.
1: Don't be the Red Sox.
0: Man up is what I'm telling you. Don't go down this sackless road of a smear campaign after the fact. Don't do it. We will not forget. We talk about it all the time with Terry Francona.
1: What are you going to do? You're going to call Bob Holler next?
0: Who left town how many years ago now?
2: Yeah, we're going on 15.
0: We have not forgotten. We often will mention Terry Francona's medicine chest because the Red Sox did that to him. And we did not forget. And that was 15 years ago now. And 15 years later, we still kick the crap out of that team and that owner for it. So I would tell you, you got a chance right now to shh, be quiet. Be quiet. No more. That's the end of it. You made the deal. You will have to answer for it. Word salad coming your way. No doubt about it. Be quiet.
1: Pasta salad.
0: Shh. You dummies made the trade. You live with it, you cowards. Shh. No dumping on the player on the way out of town. Don't do that. Don't do that. Could still fail him on the physical, though. That's still an option. I think they should consider it. I think they should,
2: what
0: they
2: a should move.
0: Take a real good look at that MRI when what it comes back. Insane. Actually, on second thought.
2: Sorry.
0: Sorry. It's bad. Bad medicals. Medicals. Well, what's wrong? That stuff. I wouldn't even know. I'm not a doctor.
2: Emotional damage. Yeah.
0: Oh, man. Seeing some clips of what's been said this morning, because nationally this is a massive story. Brian Windhorst reports that other executives in the league believe that the deal was made, as they put it to Windhorst, under duress by Brad Stevens. The deal was done under duress based on the return.
1: Panic.
0: What could that be? His boss. His bosses. Under duress, that they were left with no options. The deal had to be done. It had to be done now. Why would it have to be done now?
2: It's not from Jaylen Brown. We have two reports out there saying he never publicly asked for, or never privately asked, to be moved or traded.
0: Yeah. Was it because there was another team hot to trade for Paul George? Was that why?
2: Yeah, I'm sure that was it. We got to do this now.
0: We don't want to get scooped on Paul George. Is that what it was? The Celtics quickly becoming the retirement home of the NBA. That's what it is. Dan in Danvers. Hi, Dan.
3: Beatles, Zoe, McCone. Happy 4th of July weekend, my fellas.
1: Hell yeah.
3: It's been a long time. But yeah, so this trade, I'm like sick to my stomach about this trade. Just the fact that Brad Stevens.

0: Ravens had the audacity to even make this move in the first place is just going to – it's not only hurting, you know, the team in general, but this might be the one thing that will bury Brad Stevens as a GM of this team. And, by the way, Bill Chisholm, get out of town. Like, don't – do not show your face here in the 4th of July weekend. This is just such a disgrace. I'm at a point with the Celtics. They're not getting a dime from me this year with how this whole thing went down. The fact that they got a corpse of a player in Paul George and two picks, first-round picks for the future, and two second-round picks for the future, like, get out of here.
1: But the Clippers are going to be bad, and they might get a Clippers pick, and that would be awesome. Like, let's say the Clippers pick works out, and it's a top-10 pick. And they end up with it.
2: Well, you got to hope that it's a good draft, too, by the way, and that it's not a dud of a draft.
1: Let's assume it's like the 7th or 8th pick in the draft. What? Is that really a slam dunk, to use a basketball analogy?
3: No.
1: No, it's not. I mean, you hope that it is something that works out for you, but when does that pan out and work out for you? 6, 7 years from now? What are we talking about? Like, you hope it's a good draft. You hope it's a good pick based on how the bouncy balls fall. I can't bring myself to get excited about that, even if it does work out for them, because you just don't know. You just don't know. I don't know how a GM comes back from a trade this bad, though. I don't know how that happens with that franchise. GMs that have made deals that are this bad that have then bounced back and been the GM for a long period of time following it?
2: Well, no. The problem is
1: that exist?
2: The problem is that the owner starts to get heat because of deals like this too,
1: yeah.
2: Right? And so
1: yeah.
2: When he starts to feel it, you're in more trouble.
1: Yeah.
2: Like, not a good situation. Not a good situation.
1: It's been a real bad few months for the Boston Celtics. We can talk more about it with you next.
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0: know what, if my phone worked, I would change this to my ringtone.
1: You're going to get a new phone. You just got to go to the phone store.
0: It's such a pain in the ass.
1: Well, just go do it.
0: You should have set Maz's kid.
1: It's your screen, by the way. That's all it is. It's not a... Everything is still intact on that phone.
0: What do you mean about the screen?
1: It's just a broken screen.
0: Oh.
1: So all the stuff on the inside, like your photos, your contacts, that's all still there.
0: Oh, good.
1: So
0: well, how do you get that back?
1: Plug it in. They'll transfer your stuff.
0: I gotta sit there and wait.
1: It's just your screen is messed up. That's all it is.
0: Thank you.
1: Yeah. That's what the internet tells me.
0: I feel pretty good about it.
2: About the phone?
0: Yeah.
1: Does it work when you are in the car still on Bluetooth?
0: Yeah.
1: The phone still works. It's just this broken screen. That's all it is.
2: So you were in the pool with it last night? That's what happened?
0: Yeah.
1: Yeah.
0: Got a new speaker.
1: New speaker.
0: I put on Spotify. And I got a little wet.
2: Got a little wet.
1: You hate to see it. You hate to see that.
0: Yeah.
2: Pulling for you.
0: We got about another hour here.
1: Yeah. Yeah, that's the case.
0: Call this
1: the show typically goes until 2 p.m.
0: Yeah.
1: Here's the this or that for you today.
0: Oh, yeah.
1: This fulfills the this or that obligation of today. If you ran or owned a sports team, this is submitted by Kevin, would you be more annoyed by Jaylen Brown's live streams or Roman Anthony at the bars?
0: Roman Anthony at the bars and not playing and he being soft and being a big P word. That tool bag.
1: There's the this or that for today. Thank you, Kevin. Would you be more annoyed by Roman Anthony or Jaylen Brown?
0: I asked somebody in the know what they thought of
1: it. In the know?
0: Yeah.
1: Of Red Sox?
0: Yeah.
1: Oh, okay.
0: Got a no comment.
1: On the Is out at the bars? Bad?
0: No. Just what do you think of the player?
1: Oh.
0: What do you think of the player? No comment.
2: Huh.
1: But by saying no comment, that's really a comment. Is what you're suggesting.
0: I would say it has a negative feel to it, yes, from a tone standpoint. How do you feel good about him?
1: I debated using the word ilk you earlier on Bill Chisholm.
0: Yeah. Well, he's an ilk.
1: Robert says, yes, use the word ilk. Private equity, corporate raiders, ilk is correct. Ilk! In his ilk. Yep. Lot of anger out there today. Lot of anger. Kevin from Burlington. Says my basketball is in the garage and my pants are firmly cinched up around my waist. I'm normally the biggest green teamer with my basketball on my head and my pants around my ankles.
0: That's where you belong.
1: I am always the guy saying that Brad or Danny back in the day is about to pull off the biggest fleece, but you simply cannot say that today.
0: Trader Danny.
1: We got back maybe 10% of the value of what we traded, if that. If we had received a haul, fine. I'd be waiting on the proverbial shoe drop. This isn't that. Thank you. That is from Kevin. Yep. Yep. And so there's plenty of anger. Plenty of anger. Dory in New Hampshire. The Celtics are the worst team in New England. From the very top all the way throughout the fan base. Delusional fakers. Oh, we find out that Grossbeck really didn't own the team. Oh, we watched the current owner turn over the couch cushions looking for change to buy the team. And oh, yes, now here comes private equity. Watch out, other professional franchises. All they want is profits, period. That's what it is. There's a lot of that anger today. That this was forced. That this was forced by the people who now own the team. Christian saying the same thing. I believe Brad was forced to do this trade by the Celtics' terrible, cheap new ownership group. It's a cost-saving measure in the long run, and I would bet he's not happy about it. I also believe this could lead to Brad parting ways with the Celtics before his contract expires. I would wholeheartedly agree with that.
2: Well, look, he had the opportunity to go to North Carolina last year. He didn't even let that go 24 hours. There's going to be another college that sniffs around. He's going to have an opportunity if he wants to go back to college to do that or get another gig.
0: Yep, I agree. And I think the fact he didn't get Giannis now makes him think about things differently. Like, you may have loved the owner and talked to him so highly, you know, like 3-4 weeks ago. Now you don't get Giannis. And he had no plan B. This is not your plan B. This is your plan B? It can't be.
2: Well, if you can't build the roster the way that you want to build it anymore, too. If it's not the job that you had signed up for and had for years, I mean, that clearly changes sort of the way. What, I'm just going to keep getting crap for the job I'm doing when I have handcuffs on, and you're not letting me build this thing the way I want?
0: That is true.
2: I'm not going to be your shield.
1: Here's one from Kevin. He says, people are starting to see what a death knell private equity is to sports. The problem is occurring right now. The team values keep going up so much, there's only a few hundred people that can even afford to buy these teams if they wanted to. So instead, PE firms are swooping in, they buy them, they look to squeeze as much out of them as they can. They aren't fans of the team, or even the sport for that matter. There's no way that Stevens or ownership can try and deny that money was the driving force behind this trade. Red Sox fans, take note. I hate Henry as much as anyone, but calls for him to sell the team? That would likely end up in a sale to another PE group, and they will likely make Henry look like a lavish spender. Billy Chisholm, you suck. Kevin. He's not wrong. The devil you know might be better than the one you don't know with the Red Sox.
2: That's fair. Honeymoon's over for Bill, huh?
1: Sure is.
0: I wonder what his tone would be. You
1: know? That's over. I'm not sure everybody trusted him to begin with. And now I think you've got plenty of reason not to.
0: Right.
1: And I think he represents a much larger group of investors that would love to remain nameless and faceless.
2: Yeah, you take the arrows? Yep.
1: Hey, Bill, you wanted to be the owner of the Celtics. Welcome aboard. You're now the owner of the Celtics. Baptism by fire here in the offseason of 2026.
0: Go C's.
1: He's not Dollar Bill anymore. That's for sure. Turns out he's not that rich.
0: I want to hear from Joe Mazzulla. I want to hear from his wife about Joe Mazzulla. Oh, he's brilliant. I just love
1: people are submitting Joe. Their new nicknames for him. By the way,
2: what we
1: including
2: got?
1: Including this one,
0: Zippy.
1: It doesn't totally make sense, but it's Kevin. Keith. Sorry, Keith writes Circum Chisholm because he's cutting off the balls of the Celtics. Well, all right. Well. That's not quite what a circumcision is, but I get
2: it. Oh, no. I'll allow it.
1: I'll let it slide. Circum Chisholm.
0: I like that.
1: Or I was going to say bottom line Billy.
2: That too.
1: Bottom line Billy Chisholm. Not Dollar Bill anymore. That one's over. Bottom line Billy has taken over.
0: One. I can't believe we're here.
1: Rock bottom Billy. That's what you've got. All right. Andrew in Providence has a conspiracy theory for us. Andrew.
2: I like this.
3: Castrism. I guess it's not much of a conspiracy because all those emails you just read are exactly what I was going to say. When it came up that these guys are going to buy this team, that's when my stomach dropped and it's all come to fruition. I think that you were right the other day. I think you said this. They didn't even want to make that Giannis trade. And I think they probably made sure it didn't happen. And the only way that I'd have any respect for Brad is if he didn't even try to throw out that word salad and just quit.
1: Well, we will hear from him, Andrew, at some point. It's not going to happen just yet, but he's going to speak at some point.
2: So the league-wide moratorium is lifted on Monday. That's when they can officially announce the trade, and then he's going to, I would imagine, talk later that week at some point.
1: Yeah, so at some point next week, we will hear from Brad, I assume. That's the assumption at this point. It's a big, big trade. I don't know that Brad is just enough at this point to hear from.
0: Yeah.
2: No, if you're the owner, you got to do that, right?
0: Yeah. Step up. You got to step up.
1: Last time John Henry spoke was when he traded Mookie Betts. And then he went into hiding. Here are the headlines. We'll be right back. No commercials.
0: All right.

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1: All right, as I just said, Jaylen Brown to Philadelphia can't be official until the league-wide moratorium is lifted on Monday, which means next week is the soonest we'll hear from Brad Stevens. Shams, by the way, saying just a little while ago on ESPN that the Celtics received calls on Jason Tatum over the last couple of weeks, but they shut those down completely. And when it became when it came to Jaylen Brown, they were open to listening, and they have been for quite some time now. Red Sox off today. They visit the Angels tomorrow night. Chris Cotillo tweeting out that he wouldn't be surprised to see MLB hand down Red Sox Nationals discipline at some point today. Washington Capitals have re-signed Alex Ovechkin to a one-year contract extension, $4.25 million, and World Cup three games on the schedule today. Spain and Austria begins at 3, followed by Portugal and Croatia at 7, and then Switzerland goes up against Algeria at 11. 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I'm Tim McConnell, Boston Sulphur Sports, 98.5. 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
2: Ah!

0: analyzing the games.
1: Game plan was great.
0: The players.
1: I would want him to be a runner like Mahomes.
0: The plays.
1: That is a massive, massive mistake.
0: And in each
1: the more
0: other.
1: I think about it, the more I'm fine.
0: Zolak and Bertrand, the Sports Hub.
2: Several years older. Paul George is a great player, right? But I think around the league, my phone is being flooded with people texting me Paul George and picks. And so, again, that's not a, you know, a knock on anything. But I think overall, the Celtics were in a tough spot because once it's so out there around the league that Jaylen Brown is available right. for trade, it became a situation where you saw his value for whatever reason, start to diminish as the last week went on.

0: Celtics get fleeced by the 76ers. I blame ownership over everybody else, but I don't hold Brad Stevens blameless in this. Adriel wrote, the owners are at fault, and it's really that simple. The same thing happened with the Mavericks. They had new ownership, and then they made the terrible trade to the Lakers. Celtics owners are to blame, and in the end, it is the fans that get screwed. Well, I can tell you, Nico Harrison didn't last very long after that went down.
1: No, didn't make it through the year.
0: 9 months later, didn't make it, was fired. Fired.
2: I have a question. I was in there in the kitchen, and I heard your last headline. Could you repeat something, please?
1: Which one?
2: Jason Tatum.
1: Tatum stuff? Shams saying on ESPN today that the Celtics received calls on Tatum over the last couple of weeks, but shut those down completely. When it came to Jaylen Brown, they've been open to listening, and they've been for quite some time.
2: All right. So it's like a Brady Garoppolo thing here.
3: Yeah.
2: They got calls on Tatum. What could you got for that guy?
3: They're really going to rebuild.
0: I don't think they want to rebuild. I don't think they want to go to the bottom. That's not what they want to do.
2: Well, I always thought the worst place to be in the NBA is right in the middle.
1: Not if you want home playoff games.
0: Not if you want dates and you want to sell out your building on most nights. If you are competing for championships, being in the middle is bad. If you are competing for dollars, being in the middle is not bad. Being in the middle is better than being at the bottom.
2: What are they competing for?
0: So, for the bottom line and for the money. Yeah. That's my whole point.
2: I know.
0: So
2: that's the way it feels more and more.
0: So that's why being in the middle is not a problem for them. That's why you've got to trade a guy like Brown over a guy like Tatum, because they value what they're making and what they're taking in and what their gate is and what they're turning over in the building that they don't own. Have you heard that they don't like that they can't make money in their building? Have you heard that this week?
2: Yeah.
0: Because they're floating that idea.
2: 21 tracks.
0: Yep, 21 tracks. And as I thought more about how I described that yesterday, the public, I think I called it a public-private partnership.
1: Yes, yep.
0: Do you know what I want to make sure? And I know that this state is very, very good at. The people of this state, the politicians of this state, say what you want about the bureaucracy of Massachusetts or the political leanings of Massachusetts, whatever it is, wherever you are on the political spectrum. I think we should all agree on this point. Our state does a pretty good job of flipping the bird at billionaires who want to use your money to build their sports stadiums. Oh, you want a new TD Garden? Good. Build it. Go ahead. Oh, you want to build a new football stadium or move to Connecticut? All right, I guess you're moving to Connecticut. No. Okay, well, can we at least get some roads? Fine, we'll kick in some roads. The roads are our responsibility. You're still paying for the stadium, pal. All right, we'll stay for the stadium. And so Robert Kraft built his own stadium, and the Bruins built their own arena. And now if the Celtics are looking for a new one, guess what? You're footing the bill too, pal. If you can afford $6.1 billion for the team, you can afford to build yourself a little building over
2: sure
0: there
2: can.
0: Too.
2: Yep.
0: Okay?
2: Yep.
0: So although there could be some public benefit in the way of a reworked cell station, if that ever comes to fruition or that plan ever gets seriously considered, they better make sure that Dollar Bill Chisholm, sorry, bottom line Bill,
1: there you go,
0: doesn't get 10 cents from the state to put up his new building. Remember this day, okay? Remember how you feel today when that conversation begins, because you know they all try it. They all give it a try.
2: Yeah.
0: They all hire the local PR firms, the local law firms, and the lobbying firms. And they say, come on, see if we can get squeeze them. See if we can get some money out of them to build an arena. Now, flip them the bird. Remember that. We have done a good job of holding that line. You want your own arena? Go to some other sorry state and let them build it for you. We're not doing that.
2: Go to Worcester.
0: We're all good.
2: Yeah.
1: Well, you know, DCU Center? Yeah, absolutely.
0: You're all good on that. 617-779-0985. Someone sending me a screen grab of the fact that Bill Chisholm grew up in Georgetown, Mass. Yes, I was aware of that. I called him a fake Bostonian earlier because he hasn't really lived here as an adult. I don't really consider him being like a Boston guy. you know, the guy bought the team and he then had to look for a house. I'm sorry for not figuring that guy in as a Boston guy.
2: He was at that red light going to the game with his son.
0: Bostonian. Yeah. Fake. That's what I'm calling fake on that. And it turns out he might be a fake billionaire, too. What?
2: Fake billionaire?
0: Yeah.
1: What was that 30 for 30 on the old the Islanders guy that bought it? It was a complete fraud.
2: I didn't see that.
1: Let's see.
2: I saw the 30 for 30 under you. That was a good one.
0: Yep.
2: Those teams were stacked.
0: Ooh. All right, let's grab your calls. Derek and Lowell. Hey, Derek.
4: How you guys doing? So my question is, everyone's asking, why did they trade him? I have two questions. Why did they trade him? Do you think that they're mad that they did not tank the season because how Brad Stevens at the end was like, oh, a lot of teams tanked and there was a lot of draft picks. So do you think they were mad about that? And I also believe that this day in history will never be forgotten in Boston. Because the way it was handled, it took 2 weeks, and we had all these offers, and we settled for a same player. Paul George is just an older Jaylen Brown, in my eyes, who just shoots the same amount of threes. And if we keep him, we're going to be in the same situation. And if Tatum doesn't perform, if he's healthy and he doesn't perform, it's going to make him look back because Brown took him to the second seed with a mediocre team, which everybody's saying. So does it make us look Tatum look bad if they don't have a good season next year? And I hope you guys have a good weekend of 4th of July. Thank you.
0: Thank you, Derek. I think there is a tremendous amount of pressure on Jason Tatum to have a great year.
1: Way more than Jaylen Brown had last year.
0: Yeah. And I don't think it's because, oh, Tatum, you know, was in favor of the deal or Tatum had asked for the deal. Just, okay, you remove the other star from the equation. And you've always been propped up as the guy. And many people would agree with that. I do. He is the guy. Well, now there's pressure on you to continue to prove that.
1: Well, and a standard that was set last year by Jaylen Brown as well.
0: Yeah, without a doubt. So I think there's pressure with him regardless of how he's feeling. Yeah. Even if he was dead set against the trade, there would be pressure on him to perform. Even if he had publicly lobbied to not trade him, there would be pressure on him now following all of this. Mike is in the truck. Hey, Mike.
5: Hey, guys. If you look at the statistics, I'm not a stat guy. I hate stats. But if you look at what they're trying to accomplish, Paul George is a better three-point shooter in his point of his career. With Jaylen Brown, he's like a top 10, top 15 NBA player. Why would you trade Jaylen Brown for Paul George? Like, hold on to Jaylen Brown. You had 3 or 5 years. Rushing this is just so stupid. I don't know. It's complete mess, and I hate the ownership, honestly.
0: Yep, I think most people are feeling the way you are today, Mike. I think that sentiment is shared. Mike in Danvers. Hey, Mike.
6: Mikey. Gentlemen. Hey, gentlemen. Listen, great show, first of all. But as I was watching your wonderful show, I saw a promo for the Celtics season ticket waiting list. And then Jaylen Brown as part of that.
2: Price is going to be slashed.
0: Something tells me the list is going to get a little shorter.
6: It may. Now, two things I want to say. First of all, let's not forget that Jason Tatum at the end of last season had a little trouble with his left ankle / calf. So we don't know what's going to happen with that left Achilles. That's number one. And number two,
0: that sounds like you're rooting for
6: it. We need to start a pool.
0: Yeah.
6: Because we need to know when Paul George will get hurt.
0: Okay.
6: Let's pick a pool. I say 10 games. You guys can maybe start.
2: Who gets hurt?
0: I love it. I love where you're starting at with 10 games. But Paul George has played on average 39 games each of the last two seasons. So I think we should set it at 40. Does he play? That's a more reasonable number. Does he play 40 games? If he's playing here. I'm not convinced he's playing here.
1: Yeah, you think there's a chance he gets moved. I think he's going to be here. Part of it was getting suspended for PEDs, right?
0: Okay. How about the year before?
2: That ain't nothing.
1: Well, why do you need the PEDs to get back from the first injury?
0: Yeah.
1: So maybe we've masked that. All right, we've moved past that. He's 106 years old, man. It's
0: useless.
1: It's brutal.
0: So useless. I can't believe it. I mean, other than the matching money, why they have an interest in this guy, other than you hear Tatum likes him. And that scares the hell out of me.
1: So the crazy thing, when you go back and look at his game log, by the way, so it's 37 and 41 in the previous two, like you said. Then he had 74 in the 23-24 season. But the seasons prior to that, it was 56, 31, 54, 48. He's not exactly been an Iron Man throughout his career. Under 50.
0: I think that's not... You got to make it 40. 40.
2: They're worst team. Worst team. And you have no clue what Tatum's going to give you.
0: Well, you do know what Tatum's going to give you. You just don't know that his Achilles will hold up.
2: Right. No. But I'm saying, like, you have no clue how they're going to handle the load management. He's going to be in load management.
0: Well, they should. I mean, that's smart.
2: 100%.
0: That's what it should be.
2: Right. You got to time it right so you don't have what happened at the end of the year where you got worn out.
0: Hey, we got a couple of minutes in the next segment. What you were watching the World Cup last night. I was watching the World Cup.
2: I did.
0: Oh, he dipped in.
2: Why was my screen flickering?
0: Small TV.
1: How old's your TV?
2: The new TV.
1: Okay.
2: Yeah. I never have no flickering problem.
0: Do you have any flickering last night?
1: No, it's just...
0: I didn't. We could touch on that World Cup match with Team USA moving on to the round of 16 now. They'll be in Seattle on Monday night. And, of course, we're still talking Jaylen Brown up until 2 o'clock on Zolak and Bertrand.
2: I got a problem with this USA thing, okay?
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2: 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Put two new bridges in for me. Took three teeth out. Whitened my teeth. Sophia, fantastic job she does down there. That's the whitening girl. And he takes care of people. That's what he does. Told you a story yesterday about a little kid came in, 10 years old. He's got one tooth on the right side, the front tooth. Those two front teeth. One is big, one is little. And he gets made fun of at school. 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
18: I mean, that's tough. That is contact to the back of the leg.
19: You can see it was actually, it was almost the contact, yeah. Muharemovic's right leg hits Balogun's and then Balogun's off balance.
20: What's your assessment of whether or not that was a good call by the ref?
21: It was a terrible call. I think when you slow the video down and you see the freeze frame, it looks very dangerous. You see Balogun studs on the back of the, you know, the opposition's, let's say, calf. But it was no there was no malicious intent in this tackle. It's a tangle of feet. Balogun's the one that's unfortunate, ends up scraping on the back of the calf, and it looks worse than it actually was. He wasn't even trying to make a tackle. You have to feel for the US squad. You have to feel for Flo Balogun. He's an important player, and now he misses the next game. It's a shame. I think they got the call wrong there.

0: the U.S.'s best player in a 2-0 win, by the way. Great win. Team USA moving on. Gets a red card in the 64th minute for stepping on a guy's ankle. Red card and a one-game suspension, which, by the way, cannot be appealed, as it was announced after that game. That's not able to be appealed based on FIFA's rule.
1: This sport sucks in so many ways. It really does. Like, and I've tried to come in and out, watch it here and there. Every time I turn on a freaking TV.
0: As if the...
1: And then they come out with their little briefcases and their little bags with water. Are you okay? Are you... Rub your back. Stand up. Like the guy's dead. Next thing you know, 10 seconds later, he's standing up, jogging off. Nobody ever gets carried off. Look at this. This is every game, every 5 seconds. It's boring.
0: That's something that exists in the game and is inherently anti-American.
1: Oh, that's anti-American. That's Montreal-esque. That's a Canadian.
0: That's not a part of our sports. That's not a part of football here. That's not a part of baseball here. That's not a part of basketball. I mean, not like this. Nothing matches this, what you see in soccer. And that to me is always like a thing you giggle at and laugh at if you don't regularly watch this sport.
1: I don't even laugh at
0: this. If you're not a soccer fan, you laugh at this, which you should, because it is laughable.
1: It's pathetic.
0: Like, I'm sorry. I think that
1: you grabbed the wrong leg.
0: Last night, the sport had a real chance to make some inroads with people who are not real soccer fans. I would put myself in that group. Like, I'm not a real soccer fan.
1: I'm a fraud
0: bandwagon Team USA jumper right now. I fully admit it. And when this happened, I was like, are they for real with that? That's against the rules? That's now worthy of a red card? You get thrown out and you get suspended for a match when this thing only comes around once every 4 years? Are you serious? I'm sorry, but I think that hurts the sport with people that might get into it, but then see something like that and say, F you. I don't like your sport. I think it's kind of dumb. I think it's silly.
1: I mean, with their sport, like
0: your whole sport's played with your feet.
1: Right.
0: You have to kick. You have to be out there running all times. Like, that's going to happen a million times.
1: Like, if you want to see Messi play, you have to buy 2 Apple packages. You can't even, like, turn on a TV. Like, at least you can turn on and see Fox, like, for the World Cup. Here's the problem I have with the USA.
0: It's crazy.
1: With the USA team. And that bracket they're in and where their home base is. They can never advance and play over here.
0: Play over where?
1: East. They can't play Gillette.
0: They're still in the United States.
1: I understand that. But you have to play. You're structured and the standings are where you're based at. I thought this was like a...
0: This isn't a world tour. I mean, they're playing all the games in their home country.
1: I get it.
0: So you're pissy about them not being able to play in Robert Kraft's house?
1: Wouldn't you love to see the team at Gillette? Yes.
0: Okay, but how many sites are there in this thing?
1: I don't know.
0: Okay, but I would look that up.
1: I heard that, how they were trying to explain it. Like, that's really complicated. Like, that's stupid. You know what I mean? Like,
0: I don't think that's really...
1: Say they have a big upset, and you're paired up against an easier team, but they're out of
0: here. There are 11 different sites in the U.S., 11 different stadiums. There are 3 in Mexico, 2 in Canada.
1: Nice.
0: So I don't want them to have to travel from San Francisco to Boston.
1: Well,
0: I'm sorry. I'd much rather they be traveling from San Francisco to Seattle. They play again in just a few days.
1: Yeah.
0: Less travel, the better for them. But now they're going to be down a real important piece because of it. What?
1: Because of that.
0: Because they're going for the ball and he stepped on a guy's ankle?
1: Yeah, no. Get a boo-boo.
0: Kicked out and suspended for a match?
2: Sucks.
1: You get boo-boo.
0: How are you? I don't know. Maybe you don't care. Maybe this is just the long-standing tradition of your sport. I'm not going to like it. I can't get into this.
1: That's if Roman Anthony was a soccer player.
0: I was excited for them to win last night, but that's bogus. Stop it.
3: Your sport is everything I've accused it of being over the years. Weird. Dramatic and weird.
1: Weird. Weird's, not tough. Weird's an excellent name.
0: Yeah.
1: Weird.
0: Really?
1: Sorry to offend any foreigners.
0: Your players can't handle that?
1: No.
0: You can't handle getting your foot stepped on to the point of where you, again, everyone acts like they just died on the field.
1: Right.
0: Which
1: that's a problem.
0: It's stupid. I just don't get it. Why is that the Why is that the culture of it? I don't understand
2: that. And trust me, that's where the two douchebags with the medical kits run out. Like, what are you going to use in it? Really? What are you use the cold spray? Maybe you get one of those. Hey, we got the ice pack. Pack, you know. Not real ice. Fake ice. Pack that pouch, you know, pop it, shake it, put it on there. You'll be all right. Spray it with the cold. Stupid. It is. It's stupid. But I was rooting for the USA.
0: I think I've told you before, my dad is a big Aussie rules football fan.
4: Yeah, you did say he got into that.
2: You don't say.
0: If there's one thing that sport has going for it.
2: Yeah, what's that?
0: If you get hurt, nothing stops.
4: The game keeps going.
0: You could be dead out there. The game keeps going.
2: That's awesome.
0: They don't stop. They don't care. There is absolutely no advantage to you being down on the ground after getting hurt. Maybe you're legitimately hurt. You should probably get back up because they're not going to stop play for you.
2: Yeah.
0: Just keep going. Oh, you broken arm? Too bad. The game continues.
2: Suck it up, buttercup.
0: Like, there's no pause in the action. There's no break. It just keeps going.
2: Right.
0: Tough bleep, kid. Yeah, tough break. You better be tough. And I watch him like, this is one thing. This sport has an advantage over all others.
2: Some badasses.
0: This isn't even the NFL. Like, you know, guy cramps up and we got to stop the game. Get out there, get the trainers out there. He's got to take a playoff. Even the NFL is a little dramatic at times. There are plenty of real legitimate injuries in the NFL. There are plenty of bogus ones, too.
2: Sure.
0: Yeah, so that's sad. That's sad what happened in that game last night. Sad. But hey, fun win.
2: Yeah. So they're down to 16, sweet 16.
0: 16,
2: right?
0: Down to 16. 16. Next round, 16.
2: Ooh. Getting that cut done, man.
0: Had a good run. It's been exciting. Here are the headlines.
4: Yeah, we have, and we'll save it for the other side. We have new info on why the Giannis trade to Boston didn't happen, and it's not what we thought it was.
0: Do you have it in the headlines right now?
4: No, I do not. We can play the sound when we come back, but it's more in line with what you've been complaining about over the last few hours. Yes,
2: me.
4: You. Yes.
2: Me?
4: Yes.
2: Beetle Wright again?
4: Yes.
2: You're kidding me.
4: Turns out it was not Baylor Shireman.
0: Oh, was it the fact that maybe the guy wanted an extension and that would have cost them a boatload of money? Huh. All right, we'll get to it next.
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4: Jaylen Brown of Philadelphia trade can't be made official until the league-wide moratorium is lifted on Monday. Shams, by the way, saying that Celtics received calls on Jason Tatum over the last couple weeks, but they shut down those talks completely. Red Sox off today. They visit the Angels tomorrow night. Washington Capitals have re-signed captain Alex Ovechkin to a one-year contract extension. Ovechkin's contract will carry an average annual value of $4.25 million. World Cup, three games on the schedule today. Spain and Austria begin at 3, followed by Portugal and Croatia at 7, and then Switzerland goes up against Algeria at 11. 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
25: And you didn't sign off on the Miami trade for a couple days there. And they were talking about extensions with the Celtics. And it came down to, it was like 2 years, 30% of the cap could be the extension, or 3 years, 35. And the Celtics were pretty entrenched at 2 for 30. And Giannis wanted the 3 for 35, and they couldn't agree on it. And that was when he greenlit the Miami trade.
0: I was late coming back in.
25: Wow. And he didn't sign off on the Miami trade for a couple days there. And they were talking about extensions with the Celtics. And it came down to, it was like 2 years, 30% of the cap could be the extension, or 3 years, 35. And the Celtics were pretty entrenched at 2 for 30. And Giannis wanted the 3 for 35, and they couldn't agree on it. And that was when he greenlit the Miami trade.
3: Oh, boy.
0: They cheaped out on a Giannis extension. Bill Simmons.
3: This is worse.
0: Miami was willing to give more money to Giannis on an extension. The Celtics cheaped out in their talks with Giannis. They were down the road to the point of discussing an extension with Giannis. They were only willing to go 2-30. And he said, the hell with this. I'm going to Miami. Let's go. He greenlit the trade to Miami. The Celtics cheaped out on Giannis, too.
1: And you still want to get rid of Brown.
0: You cheap pricks.
1: And you still want to get rid of Brown. You know how bad you look?
0: What a mess.
1: You lose out on Giannis. You get rid of your what maybe your best player, if not second best.
0: Bill, I'd start looking for a luxury box for next season, pal. I don't think I'd be sitting courtside.
1: At least, hey, you're going to get discounted popcorn.
0: You're not going to enjoy being on the Jumbotron next season, dude. You are not going to enjoy that.
1: Wow.
0: What losers. They are turning into losers right in front of our eyes. The storied Celtics franchise has new loser ownership. Congratulations.
1: I want to add to the discussion from yesterday, too.
0: Congratulations. Wick, Irv, you guys did it. You made a buck. You got
1: nice job, guys.
0: A little bit more cash. I hope you're happy with yourselves. I hope you're enjoying this as well.
1: They should be.
0: They're gutting the Celtics.
1: The discussion from yesterday about the building, too. Like, bull crap.
0: Got to be efficient.
1: Bull crap, you want to build a new building. You do this type of thing with these two type of stars, you don't want to build a new building.
0: They want to build a new building. There's money in a new building.
1: Oh, please.
0: There's money. There's events.
1: There's
0: corporate sponsorships, and there are concerts, and there are events. Yeah, no, you make money on a building.
1: Okay.
0: You don't make money on Giannis.
1: What if you get a bad team?
0: You don't make a lot more than what you would currently make, right? You bring in Giannis, and you sign him up to the big long-term, the 3 years, right?
2: Say the 3 years.
0: How much more money are they making? They're probably not, but they're winning more. They're paying more. They're winning more.
2: Mm-hmm.
0: And it creates long-term, much better, a much better relationship with the fans.
2: Gives you the best opportunity possible to win. Yeah. Isn't that the goal?
0: Yeah. It makes you a winning franchise, but they're not interested in that. They're interested in making money, not winning banners.
1: What do you get hurt this?
0: Bottom line, not banners. That is the new Celtics.
1: What do you hear? This is the way that you're going to be building into that.
0: That's gross.
1: This hurts marketing. This hurts your ability to sell things within your building. You talk about sponsorships in that. Why should I want to extend myself and sponsor that?
2: Man, you had one of the best players in the league agree to come to Boston, greenlight the trade.
0: And you wouldn't pay him.
2: And you wouldn't greenlight the extension.
1: Wouldn't pay him.
0: You'd pay him some, but you just wouldn't pay him anything close to what he was already getting offered by another team. Cheapo Celtics.
4: Patriots didn't want to play Brady. He left.
2: That worked out for him.
0: That was really great. I'm sure they don't regret that at all.
1: Do you see the pattern?
4: Yeah.

0: team in March. Playoffs are coming. Tatum was back. Playing her ass off. And here you are. Months later, with no direction. I know you have a direction. You have Jason Tatum. I get that. You don't have a team. You don't know how these guys are going to play together. The one sure thing you did know of is how Tatum and Brown play together. But you split that up. And you cheaped out on Giannis. You risked losing the guy you just traded late last night because you couldn't pull off the trade because you exposed him and then went in a bidding war with Miami and pissed him off more, and you cheaped out on Giannis. They don't want to pay. Wow.
1: I don't know where they go from here that can earn their way back from this.
0: Yeah, they were fun to talk about, man. All these years, those two guys.
1: Steve's in Stoughton. Hi, Steve.
2: Hey, guys. Happy 4th.
0: Yes, sir.
2: Well, I don't know how happy it's going to be, but...
0: Why?
2: I just have a question for Wick. Thanks, Wick. You sold it to a businessman, and now look at where we're at now. Panhandle Bill. Panhandle Bill. A loser. Get out of the state and don't come back.
1: You loser. This is the definition. They lost. They lost on Giannis. They lost on the deal that they just made last night with Philly. Losers. Loser.
0: Does Wick the test Pags? Like, was this the right decision?
1: I mean, for the bottom line of the Grosbeck family, yeah. No, yeah, they wanted the most.
3: For
1: they
3: franchise,
1: took the most
3: though?
1: Money, but it was a horrible, horrible move for the franchise. We're already seeing it.
0: I understand you take the most, but like if you also care about it too, and if it's close, and like this guy's going to keep it rolling. Ooh. 4 hours of ooh today. Ugh. And then you get that topper right there. Then you hear Maz doesn't like mayonnaise at a picnic.
1: Listen, I'm just going to tell you, when someone shows you who they are, believe them the first time, okay? And that's what I would tell you about these owners of the Celtics. They're showing you who they are. They have shown you who they are since they took over. They've done nothing but shed salaries. They've done nothing but dump money. It's not over. It's not over. That's what they're about. And it's not going to stop here, I don't think. I fear that it doesn't stop here. Let's go to Dennis in Hyde Park. Hi, Dennis.
4: Oh, my God. Gloom and doom. You guys are kidding me. What are we trading, Babe Ruth here or something? How many guys you need in this team? You got Pritchard. You got Brown. You got Tatum.
1: For now.
5: What Brown? What Brown?
4: How many guys you need?
1: For now, I would tell you for now. I don't know that you have Brown's not here anymore.
3: Not
1: you
3: got on
1: traded,
3: the roster.
1: You got traded to Philadelphia.
5: Oh, you're gonna be. You're
3: maybe
5: gonna
3: he hasn't heard about the trade yet.
0: You're gonna match up really well against Miami. You're gonna match up really well against Philly and the Knicks and Cleveland.
1: Derek White gonna be here at the start of the year?
3: Fair question.
1: I don't know. Jimmy in New Hampshire. Jimmy,
6: thank you for not letting that be the last call of the day.
1: Definitely not.
6: Oh my God. I don't overthink the nickname for Chisholm. It's just no dollar bill Chisholm. That's it. No dollars.
1: Change
6: Brad,
1: for a buck bill.
6: I mean, the news about Giannis kind of changes my opinion. I think Brad was forced to do things that he didn't want to do, but his mismanaging of Jalen, his history of his inability of managing his big personality superstars, and only succeeding on the margins with the Derek Whites, I think Brad deserves a nickname too, and that's Bridgie Brad, because that's all he's good at is getting over the hump.
1: Bridgie Brad and Buck You Bill.
5: Yeah, but Bridgie Brad thought he had a deal done with Giannis, and then he goes to his owner and says, all right, we're signed, sealed, and delivered, just sign off on the extension, and we're good. And the guy says, oh, no, we're not doing 3 years anymore. Well, then what's he? All right, so now I got to pivot and get rid of this guy?
1: Yeah, had to talk to Checkbook Chisholm over there. And that turns out bounced. It's not there. Josh in the car. Josh.
7: Hey, guys. All right, so I got 2 points. So point one is I would have 100% flipped Tatum. And I'm going to tell you why I would have flipped Tatum. Let's just say, for conversation's sake, and again, I don't want to go down.

0: this doom and gloom path, but I have to. Let's just say he comes back and he's not 100%, or he gets re-injured. Well, then what? Now we're a lottery team for the next 5-6 years. So I think his implied, you know, they keep talking about this implied value around the league. You probably could have gotten four or five first-round picks for Tatum and or gotten back two really, really good young guys. I just think the injury risk moving forward is too great. And my second point is the parallels to the 08 through 2011 team, it's really scary because if you think about it, they made that trade. They won a title in 08, right? KG gets hurt in 09. 2010, Perk gets hurt, and they lose in Game 7, and then they blow it up after that. This was the same thing. Starting in 2022, we've had a window. I think they just decided, you know what? That window is now shut closed, and it's disappointing that we only had one title out of it. So it's just I'm banging my head against the wall right now, man.
1: All right. I would not compare this situation to that one. And I also think that you can talk about trading Tatum. That was never going to happen. And now we've got reports today that teams called and they told them no. We're not entertaining that idea.
2: Dummies.
1: We're not doing it. Today's takeaways coming up next.
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1: What do we got today, Jake?
17: Our callers had some good reactions to the Jaylen Brown trade from last night.
1: Nice. You want to take some calls?
5: Yeah, hell yeah. People, let's go, Celtics. Yeah. Let's go, Green Teamers.
1: This is one of the worst moves we've seen a team in town make ever. Let's hear from you.
18: Did you negotiate at all, or did you just get slapped around at the negotiating table? That's a joke.
19: This is the beginning of the end for the Celtics as we know it.
18: I picked up my nephew yesterday from Philly. I was cooking him some burgers and hot dogs on a grill. I hear the sliding door behind me and says, Uncle Joe, Jaylen Brown got changed to the city. I said, what the F?
20: Look, it is an easy day to bash Boston sports today, let me tell you. I've been a big supporter with Brad since he's been in that GM seat. But every good thing that Brad did in the last 5 years, all the trades that he made, it's almost like they just got a race with this one deal.
21: All right, man. All the Celtics fans need to stop crying. This trade's going to look great in 2 years. You got off a contract off a player who thinks he's the best player on the team. He doesn't pass the ball. Paul George just busted his ass in the playoffs.
19: Brad Stevens is a fraud, clown, crook, and probably the most overrated individual in the history of the NBA, and it's not even close. He is the ultimate embodiment of nerddom and the king of nerds.
1: It's only a small sample. That went on all day long. All day long. The king of nerds. And the rest of us are just the king of pain today. That's what that comes down to. Yikes. Zoe, have a great 4th of July.
5: I'm looking forward to the nap.
1: Enjoy the weekend.
5: Maz is top tier. Naps.
1: Everyone enjoy the weekend. 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
5: Happy 250 America. 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
1: Like Felger and Maz.
5: Don't blow your hand off.
1: Yeah, that's what you don't want to do. Felger and Maz coming up next here on the Sports Hub. Felger was originally set to be off today, but then this all happened, and he's a warrior. He's in, remotely, of course, but he's in.
5: He's off Nantucket?
1: No. He's still there, but he'll be on the show.
5: What a grinder.
1: It's coming up next. You won't want to miss it. Bye.
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14: Jaylen Brown, a Philadelphia trade can't be made official until the league-wide moratorium is lifted on Monday. Shams, by the way, saying that Celtics received calls on Jason Tatum over the last couple weeks, but they shut down those talks completely. Red Sox off today. They visit the Angels tomorrow night. Washington Capitals have re-signed captain Alex Ovechkin to a one-year contract extension. Ovechkin's contract will carry an average annual value of $4.25 million. World Cup, three games on the schedule today. Spain and Austria begin at 3, followed by Portugal and Croatia at 7. And then Switzerland goes up against Algeria at 11. 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I'm Tim McComb, Boston's home for sports, 98.5. 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
22: 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Shams Charania reporting on a blockbuster. What do you got?
23: Sources tell me the Boston Celtics have traded all NBA star 2024 Finals MVP Jaylen Brown to the Philadelphia 76ers for Paul George, two first-round picks, and two second-round picks. So think about it if you're Philadelphia. To get Jaylen Brown in the prime of his career at 30 years old, for a player in Paul George who has been looked at different points as a negative contract for the Celtics, where this had come down to is they tried to trade for Giannis. They offered Jaylen Brown and two unprotected first round picks for Giannis. They missed out. But ever since then, you know what's been interesting? They didn't just stop the conversations there. They continued to have trade talks. And by today, they were actively shopping, full-blown shopping Jaylen Brown around the league, trying to get teams his best offers in. My understanding is Jaylen Brown, throughout all of this, never requested a trade. He never asked out of Boston. This was all the Celtics.
5: All right, hi, everybody. Welcome to the program. Felger and Maz coming to you on Thursday, July the 2nd. That was Shams Charania with the stunning breaking news yesterday in the 6 p.m. hour of the Celtics trading Jaylen Brown for Paul George and a couple of draft picks in what has already gone down as perhaps one of the worst trades in the history of professional Boston sports. I don't think that is a overstatement. I think it is on the list somewhere, and we can discuss that today. But really, we're just going to take your reaction to it today because this is a whopper, and we don't get many like these where you are truly stunned and truly floored by what went down, but this happens to be one of them, so we're just going to react to it all day long, and we'll take your calls at 617-779-0985. I come to you remotely. Maz and Mark Dondero is Dondero's in for Big Jim Murray, are back in our Town Fair Tire Studios in Waltham. Maz, Mark, how you guys doing?
24: Good.
5: Who wants to begin with their reaction?
24: Mark, you go first.
25: I'm trying to... I'm disgusted beyond belief, and I can't believe this is a real thing. I thought it was a fake tweet, and I can't believe that we're sitting here today trying to digest what the Boston Celtics just did. I don't think Mike executed any hyperbole at all. I think it is one of the worst trades in the history outside of Babe Ruth in Boston sports history. It is worse than Mookie Betts. It is worse than Rafael Devers. It is worse than all of those. There's so many places to go, and we're going to go there, and I want to hear what Maz has to say. What's most disappointing, and it's a developing opinion in a way, this has become increasingly clear that this was an analytically driven move. They don't respect Jaylen Brown because of the analytics, because of the nerds, okay? Because they don't use their eyes anymore. And it feels like the Celtics have become, I don't know if radicalized is the right word, but they've lost themselves. They're lost. It's like somebody that thinks the world is flat. They're not speaking, they're not in tune with reality. And I think the Celtics have lost their way here. And they have really, instead of using their eyes and what they see from Jaylen Brown on the floor in a basketball game, they went into the analytics and the numbers. And there was an article on Yahoo today that we could talk about where you can concoct something, imaginative thing that, that tells you that Jaylen Brown isn't one of the best players in the league. Forget about the finals MVP and the MVPs and the accolades and the first team, second team, all NBA, whatever it was. No, no, no. You need to focus on these intimate numbers. These numbers that, that are going to tell you that he's not actually that good and that you are in the right by not just trading him, dumping him, just dumping him for nothing. They got nothing for him. And that is what's so devastating. Not only did they get rid of this man, this player, this foundational unit, they got nothing for him. And in basketball, Maz and Mike, you can't do that. You could do it in baseball. The Nationals can get rid of Bryce Harper and win the World Series the next year. In basketball, you can't. And the Celtics have closed the window on Jason Tatum, his prime, and their organization. And I can't believe we're here. There's a lot more to say. I want to hear what you have to say. I can't believe we're here, and I'm pissed.
0: I've never been more stunned. Again, as you said, this broke right after 6 o'clock last night. It was in 10 minutes into the baseball hour, and all of a sudden Jaylen Brown quickly became the Jaylen Brown hour from 6 to 7. And, Mike, my overall assessment, they dumped him. They dumped him. That's what happened here. Let's not delude ourselves that it's anything else. And I'm eager to hear how the Celtics try to spin it next week when Stevens and apparently Chisholm are both going to be at the press conference answering questions. So let's see what they say. But they dumped him. They dumped his ass either because, you know, they didn't want him anymore and he was a pain in the ass. The money was too high. Some combination of all those factors. But they dumped him. And they're really not all that interested in the return. I don't care what anybody says about that either. The picks mean nothing to people who are followers or fans of the team right now. By the time they get the first round pick in 2031, I think it is, with the Clippers pick, Jason Tatum is going to be 5 years older. So now, you know, does that help them out for the next generation? I guess, but why do I give a rat's ass about that? I don't. So they had Tatum and Brown side by side. There are numbers coming out of everybody's orifice now, as you would expect, about why Jaylen Brown was not a good Celtic or trading him was the right move, none of which I believe. It's a talent-driven league, and I would love to hear the explanation next week or attempted explanation for why they dumped him. That's what they did. They dumped Jaylen Brown. The goal was to get rid of him. They weren't really concerned with what they got back.
4: So it's, you know, a lot of big picture thoughts. Bottom line, they're not a championship-driven organization from the top. I mean, that's just obvious. Actions speak louder than words. Since Chisholm has taken over, nothing they have done has been to win a championship. It's been to trim payroll. And so that's what last offseason was about. That's what the trade deadline was about. And I know the money is similar here, but we know this gives them a little more flexibility. It's one less year on a max contract. It takes the thing of having to re-sign Jaylen Brown off the table as well. And it's not dollar for dollar either. George does make a little bit less than Jaylen Brown. So this was obviously money-driven to some extent, and it's not about winning a championship. It's not about winning a championship now or in the future. So they're just, it is not a championship-driven organization. Say what you will about Wick Grosbeck and his tenure here. And it, you know, it was easy for him to play it this way because it wasn't his money. He was just spending his daddy's money. So, but either way, I think that ownership was championship driven. I do think they were. I think these guys are not. And actions speak louder than words. And you know you're going to hear that next week. It's when Chisholm's at the podium, all those empty words. But it's about the banners and the championships. And you know they're going to go on and on about that. It's the actions speak otherwise. So I'm stunned they did it. I'm not stunned that this was the return, Maz. It should have been obvious from the moment the Bucks passed on Jaylen Brown and they couldn't get a third team that they weren't getting anything of value in return for Brown, that they were having trouble finding another team in the league that was interested in Jaylen Brown. So I'm not stunned that all they were getting was Paul George and draft picks, two draft picks. I'm stunned they took it. I did not think they'd be able to bring themselves to take this. But that's the nature of this new ownership. They don't care about losing the trade. They don't care about how it weakens the team. This is how they want to run their business. And there's no other conclusion to draw other than that. Actions speak louder than words. Jimmy Stewart, you want to chip in here? You're a longtime Celtics fan and follower. What do you think?
6: I'm pissed. I'm annoyed. Paul George and late round draft picks for Jaylen Brown, MVP candidate. I'm working on doing this as a bigger project, but like this net rating bolt nonsense. Net rating on off the court. Since when did this become a thing? And Jaylen Brown got finished sixth in MVP, and he's a negative player, but Derek White's a positive player. And I know we'll play the Windhorst sound about how the Celtics feel that Derek White was better than Jaylen Brown. What am I missing here? Why, how, I know I wear thick glasses, but damn, I'm not that blind where Jaylen Brown is a negative player in all of this. But there's more to this story, and I think it goes with Jaylen Brown and the coach. And for some reason, Jaylen Brown's the smartest guy in the room because he dare push back on the coach. Well, on the record, the coach benched him twice and let him know that Tatum wasn't playing 45 minutes before the game. That is unacceptable for a top 15, top 10 player in the league to be benched and to be disrespected like that. It's frustrating as I stand here as a Celtic fan.
4: So the analytics story, Dendero is right, is a big one. And it's not just the Celtics. I mean, let's face it. The whole league feels this way.
0: And it's not just basketball either, Mike.
4: Right.
0: But yeah, you know, so keep going.
4: And again, this is a long-standing topic on this show. I think we've been on the front lines of this. I think we started before most about the war. You know, I've called it the war for the heart and soul of the sports that we follow. We've lost it. We've lost the war. The owners that run these leagues and run these teams have turned their teams over to these analysts. And it happened in baseball a long time ago. The other sports have followed suit. Basketball is the second worst offender. Football's coming in third. They're going to come for hockey, too. It's a little harder there. Too many odd bounces of the puck. But we've been on this show talking about this for a long time. We have lost the heart and soul. The fight for the heart and soul of the sports that we follow has been lost to the analysts. So the Celtics are definitely offender, Maz, in offender of it. But the whole league is. I mean, it's a big part of the reason they couldn't find a landing spot or a good trade return for Jaylen Brown is because the groupthink of the analytics.
0: Yeah, again, they're all using the same type of stuff, whether it's exactly identical formulas or not. They all subscribe to the same sort of thing. And you know what? I find it laughable. I really do. I find it freaking laughable. The idea that, and look, the big one that's out there right now as it relates to Jaylen Brown is, you know, net rating when he's on the floor versus off, as they call them, the on-off numbers, okay, or the on-off splits. When Brown was on the floor, the Celtics were a negative. When he was off the floor, they were a positive. Does anyone with their eyes really believe that he was a part of the problem? Does anyone really believe that he was part of the problem? Or that he was the problem. So the thing that I love about these plus-minus stats, who is it against? How much of the time when he was on the floor being a negative player, how much of the time was Tatum out there with him?
4: There's so many things.
0: It's a million. There are a million variables.
6: If I'm in a game now and I'm up 20 and there's 8 minutes to go in the fourth quarter, I'm not coming out. I want to run up the score now even more. I want to put a 50-burger of scoring differential on somebody because if they're going to use net plus minus against me, I'm going to run it up. Why not F them?
4: So that's it. I mean, I was just going to mention that, Stu. Does it account for these end-of-the-game scenarios? Where your bench players are going against other bench players, and it's garbage time, and it's not a high leverage situation, but it pads their plus minus versus a starter like Jaylen Brown, who's guarding the best guy, and then the big, I think they don't really account for that.
25: Huh. I mean,
6: element, like human emotion. Of course they don't account for it because it's dumb, because it's just a computer being like, he had the ball this many times, so like, and it was negative, and it doesn't matter. It's dumb. It's dumb.
4: Not just that they've turned it over to the analytics. They have it wrong. The analytics have it wrong. The analytics in baseball have led to a lot of bad swings and a lot of bad offenses. Because everyone's trying to put the ball in the air. And there's football team after football team that has lost big games because they tell you to go for it on fourth down or go for the 2 points. And in basketball, there have been, it's not just you. We saw the Cavaliers do it. We saw the Spurs do it. Teams that shoot themselves out of games because the kick-out wide-open three is analytically the most efficient shot in basketball, and they just keep taking it. The analysts have it wrong, and the owners just keep turning it over to the analysts. And it's getting worse with the private equity guys because they're all computer programs. Dundaro, your thoughts?
25: Well, I was just going to say, I was going to remind everyone that in the midst of this man getting his ass kicked in Cleveland, Atkinson...
6: Yeah, Kenny Atkinson, he tried actually to, like a really good coach, or was until this expected, oh, we should have expected to be up three games, so F off.
25: Like, that was actually stated, you know, in front of a microphone. He actually tried to say, in the midst of getting absolutely wiped, that they should have been, based on the analytics, actually, whatever he said. My thought is, this is a movement. This is a movement from the people that come from the Ivy League schools or wherever they're coming from that found some, you know, a loophole or whatever you want to call it, an avenue into professional sports, and now they're just continue. You know, they hammer it. They've got the ear of the owners, and they're continuing to try to find a way in until it's completely infiltrated on every level, and they're winning. And okay, Nobody's there to beat him back.
4: Listen, we're trying. We've been in the trenches on the thing for years, but we've lost. We've lost.
6: We haven't lost, Mike. I will not accept a loss on this one. There's still time to fight back.
4: But okay, but we know that it's beyond his net rating, and it's beyond his on-off splits. It's about the contract. It's about what the owners are willing to spend. It's about internal things with him and Tatum, him and the team. These are all part of the picture, and we'll discuss them all day long. So those are our opening thoughts. Your reaction, I was supposed to be off today. I couldn't take it off.
6: Thank you for coming back, Mike.
4: I want in on this.
25: With good reason.
4: Does. Yeah, who wouldn't want in on this? So let's have at it. Your calls and thoughts right after these words.
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0: Hey, it's Maz for Supercuts. 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Supercuts recently delivered roughly 22 million haircuts. 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It's like a 96 on a 100-point scale. 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
10: 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Exit velocity, launch angle, chase rate. I could sit there and talk through what a hitter should do in a 2-1 count for 20 minutes. 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I had data. I had good intentions. I just didn't have a plan I could actually follow. That's why I started Awaken 180. I met with Skyler at the Seekonk location, and it felt a little like having a hitting coach. 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
29: Well, I do know that Brad loves being an executive. I know he loves the lifestyle. He likes it better than coaching. You know, he can be with his family. He doesn't have to go on the road and all that other stuff. But this nonsense could drive him right back to coaching. I really believe it. I think his hands have been tied. I really do. There's no way in heck that he would sit down and say, I'm going to trade Jaylen Brown for some of the stuff that you see out there. There's no way. It's definitely his hands are tied. Definitely coming from the top, in my opinion. And there's no, because he's too smart.
4: This is Tim Walsh, our buddy, former Providence coach. You see him do a lot of analysis for NBC Sports Boston. He was on WPRO in Providence, Jimmy, if I'm not mistaken.
6: That is correct.
4: And that was actually before the news came down. It was yesterday, but it was just before the news broke. But the take still stands. It probably would stand even more after we found out what they were actually trading Jaylen Brown for. That this came from the top. Brad Stevens' hands were tied. And he was forced into this. I agree with that. I believe that. I believe that finances were well over half the story here. And so it's up to him to do the best with what he's been given by ownership. And we could debate whether he did the best he could. Fair enough. But I think this is ownership driven. Maz, what do you think before we go to the calls?
0: 100%. I have no doubts about that. I can't imagine that any executive with half a brain in that league would make this deal and feel good about it.
4: Oh, so there we go. Your thoughts, as promised. How about James in the car? Lead us off.
30: Hey, what's going on, guys? So not one – this deal doesn't make sense on any level in any shape, way, or form. They just pissed away 2 years of Jason Tatum's prime. The sense of urgency reminds me of, like, someone with, like, clinical grade anxiety. Like the Giannis deal fell through and they went, and they just traded him for a box of old Dunkin' Donuts. It's crazy.
4: Okay, Jim, thanks for the call. I'm going to let you go, Jim. If you could drop him, I'm jammed. The worst part is that they didn't just, sort of waste and say goodbye to Brown Tatum. they've kind of said goodbye to the Tatum era, don't you think?
0: Yes, absolutely. Again, it's, you know, now look, I suppose there's every chance, you know, as ever, you say about any season, them surprising, but I don't see it. I think Paul George is a freaking relic. I think he's basically cashed. You know, he's a fossil, for crying out loud. And on top of it, Mike, and I didn't even, you know, I never got to this part of it last night. He's 36. He's been a loser everywhere he's gone. And he's got a bad knee, and he was suspended last year for 25 games for PEDs. How many more negatives could you have on your resume than what Paul George has?
4: Mass, he's considered just about the worst guy on the worst contract in the league. Just about. Like, he's on that list of the worst veteran contracts and players in the league. And that's what you settled on.
0: It's unbelievable.
4: It's mind-blowing. And go ahead.
2: Just to add, the Red Sox literally broke their brand doing exactly this. Now, it took more than one deal, but they're completely broken because of exactly this. And to just sit back across the street, across town, and watch how that's unfolded and do something this egregious.
0: This is worse.
2: It's just incomprehensible.
0: This is worse.
2: It is.
0: And I heard people talking about this today, Mike. I don't know how you feel about it. This is worse, and I'll tell you why. Basketball's five guys.
4: Oh, yeah.
0: Five guys. The singular star in basketball has a much greater impact on his team than the singular star in baseball does.
2: Correct.
0: Much, much, much bigger. This deal blows me out of the water that they would concede to this deal. This was a salary dump. And the amazing thing is they really didn't even dump that much money. They don't start saving until year three. And then obviously the two extension years that they now don't have to worry about beyond that, which I'm sure they view as a gain too, when most fans don't give a rat's ass. Unbelievable. Unbelievable and ridiculous.
4: Dakota in Braintree on why the trade had to happen. Why did it have to happen, Dakota?
5: So if you remember back in January at 25, before the final...
0: Told us, right? Is that what you're going to say, that you predicted this?
5: No, Tony, let me tell you what's going on the finance side, okay? I said back then that they were going to have to unload tons of salaries to make the first part of the deal go through, because don't forget, you finance these deals with debt, and to pay that $6.1 billion, Drew Holiday gone, KP gone. Now, if you look at the deal and what they got back, do you know when Paul George's contract is done? 27-28. Do you know why that matters? Is because the second part, the 49%, the rest of the ownership is selling, is due after that season, and they need to do this with debt, because only 20% from Sixth Street is the max allowed that private equity can own. So they need to finance this with debt, and that's why that year, 27-28, and Paul George is off the books, now they can do the deal. It's all about the second part of this deal. It's
4: Dakota, if I'm going to cut you off. Thank you for the call. If that's the specific reason, fine. If it's something, money is a major, major factor in this. And you just can't convince me otherwise. And I know, I mean, the money, the Paul George is a little less, right? It's
0: Like $3 million less. Well, at least at the beginning. Yeah.
4: So, I mean, we had said yesterday after the Mitchell Robinson and Connolly signings that they were just $3 million into the tax. Now, after this trade, are they back out of the tax, Stu? I mean, just with that, you know, the $3 million? I mean, George is set to make $54 million this season, and Brown was set to make $57 million. So they saved, if they were $3 million over the tax before the trade, now they're just under it or right at it. You know, they move one little piece and they're under the tax. And that, again, is a big implication for the repeater down the road. And any tax dollar you spend over it is tripled or times five, whatever that calculation is. So this is what, you say they're not spending or they're not saving much in the interim. Maybe they're saving just enough to make it worth their while.
0: Right.
4: And, yeah, this comes from ownership. There's no basketball guy that's going to make this trade. Even, Mark, if the basketball guys have been infiltrated and taken over by the analytics guys. No basketball guys making this trade. No one. Ian in Fitchburg. Go ahead, Ian.
14: Yeah, I think the Paul George trade will work out for us is a statement that has been said by no one ever. he's a terrible loser player, and this is the private equity
7: playbook. And all I heard, all I had to hear when Bill Chisholm was hired from Green Team as well, did you know he's from Georgetown, Massachusetts? Did you know he grew up in Georgetown and he won a scholarship from the Boston Globe? This is what he does. This trade stinks about as bad as the 4 million pounds of fecal matter that has been flowing through the Merrimack River. And just get used to it. Just get used to this ownership group being like this. And they can say anything they want, that they got rid of him for analytics or that it was because he was screaming. No, it was because it looks good on a spreadsheet. Stay cool, guys.
4: Okay. So, listen, I want to pick up on this, that his streaming or the fact that he was a pain in the ass or even that his relationship had gone sour with Jason Tatum. I want to pick up those two things and delve into those and the role that they played in this trade. First, Mark Dondero has an update for you, and then we're right back.
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2: Jaylen Brown traded last night to the Philadelphia 76ers. You know it by now. Celtics reportedly attempted to get 5 first-round picks from Philly and VJ Edgecombe, but failed. And instead, they got back Paul George and other picks. 2028 first, 2031 first. No official word yet on when Brad Stevens or Bill Chisholm will speak to the media. Also in the NBA, former Celtic Anfernee Simons also headed to Philadelphia, agreeing today as a free agent on a 2-year, $12 million deal. That according to Shams. Red Sox will be back on the field Friday night when they visit the Angels out west. And in the World Cup last night, Team USA advancing to the round of 16, 2-0, they beat Bosnia. Other games that are going on today will feature, let me just mention on the World Cup, the Team USA game, they're going to play Monday, 8 o'clock. They're going to play, at that point, Belgium, round of 16, first time since 2002. Games today in the World Cup, Spain and Austria, 3 o'clock, Portugal and Croatia, 7, followed by Switzerland and Algeria, that's 11 p.m. Eastern. 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Reach your goal during the easiest season for weight loss. 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I'm Mark Dondero for Boston's Home for Sports. 98.5 The Sports Hub. 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
10: Brad Stevens is getting crushed. The GM. They obviously wanted Jaylen Brown out of the building. Jaylen Brown, I had two NBA sources tonight, two people in the league, one an executive, one a scout, say that Jaylen Brown has, it's a disease. He suddenly thinks he's the smartest guy in every room he's in. I've worked with people in the media. It's really, you get into a really bad space. You make a lot of money. Suddenly, you're absolutely sure. You don't want to listen to your bosses. You don't want to listen to consultants. You don't want to listen to teammates. Jaylen's kind of, and by the way, this was, one executive told me, this was always a little bit of Jaylen Brown's personality, kind of the smartest guy in the room, and live streaming and throwing it out there. And that's just not a good space. It used to be nothing good happens after 3 a.m. Nothing good happens when pro athletes live stream. It's just trouble. Stay away from it. You need PR people. Even you know what I do. When you're emotional, when you're in a terrible mood, don't go to live streaming.
11: All right, Colin Coward, with that angle to it. The two things that I think are definitely underlying and true. Two things. One, Jaylen Brown is annoying and exhausting and aggravated the team with chirping and streaming and was constantly aggrieved. And that's all the things that we just know for a fact on the outside that most Celtics fans just chose to ignore. Okay, but those are facts. He's just constantly aggrieved. He's been passively aggressively in most cases, and some not even passively aggressive, just outright complaining about his role and the sacrifices he's had to make for years. He amped it up this past offseason, talking about this being his favorite year. After game 7, celebrating, I wish we played like this more often when Tatum was off the floor. So it's definitely gotten worse this year, but he's been doing it for a while, and it's absolutely exhausting as a fan. It's probably annoying to the team. Fact. Fact number two. He and Tatum are probably not in a great place, and they're either envious of each other's roles, if not flat out done with each other as people. Okay? Sorry, that's just a fact. I think. That's not as overt as the first thing, but I think Tatum's silence tells us all we need to know. Okay? So there's something there between Brown and Tatum. Neither of which, Maz, is a reason to trade Jaylen Brown for Paul George. Like, all those things can be true. But you know what good organizations do? They work out crap like that and keep their best players and make sound decisions. And they don't let that kind of nonsense, because at the end of the day, that's all that is, get in the way. We don't like Jaylen Brown tweeting or, you know, constantly bellyaching about his role and the sacrifices that he makes. All right, we don't like it, but does it really he still shows up and plays hard. So all that is noise. Just let him. It's at the end of the day, kind of harmless. It's bad PR. We don't like it. But does it really impact how hard he plays or how we play on the floor? No. It's just NBA melodrama, and we can handle that. A good, mature organization just handles the NBA melodrama or just lets it exist out there in the ether. Two, Brown and Tatum don't love each other. So what? So what? You're going to both have to show up and play and figure it out. We're not going to babysit you guys. We're not going to sit and put you in different rooms because you can't get along. If someone wants to give us a good offer that's smart for our team, that makes us a better organization, then we'll split you up, sure. But only if it's better for us. Not because it's better for you or because you can't get along. We're going to put ourselves in the worst spot? Stupid. That's what bad organizations do. Bad organizations are impacted by the noise or the NBA melodrama, or they give in to petulant children or players that claim they can't get along. And these two things, Maz, I think are true and are fun to talk about, and we'll talk about them, but are another sign that it feels like almost overnight the Celtics have become a bad organization, because bad organizations give in to crap like that.
1: Well, so the part about that comment from Colin Cowherd that bothers me is suddenly became the smartest man in the room. Suddenly? What was sudden about it? Guy's been here for 10 years. We got a pretty good idea what he is. You know, and again, we've seen him play. So, like, and when I say know what he is, I'll also say that on the floor as well as off. You know, on the floor, he competed his ass off. He played great this past year. And all those things have been true for a very long time. So why the hell did you have to address them now? And the reason is because of the money. So, like, to me, that part I sort of, you know, and look, I get what it looks like. Now, I don't expect the national guys to know in the intimate you know, manner that we do, and even we're on the outside of it. So I get that part of it. But the you know, that's not the reason. You know, it might be a small part of it. And the other thing, Mike, that I would like to add is that I think, the more I think about it, all this stuff that Jaylen Brown's been doing online really for a while, I think he knew. I think he knew. I think the team told him they were going to move him. All around, all of a sudden, it came out everywhere last night that Brown never asked for a trade. So they were waiting for it to come out. They knew the talks were going on. My guess is there was some sort of correspondence between him and the team from the very beginning. And he said, oh, you're going to trade me? And he's pissed because on some level he wanted to stay here and he wanted the respect and he wanted the contract. And he said, well, F it. I'm just going to freaking open my mouth now. I'll say whatever I want to say. I'm leaving anyway. Who gives a rat's ass? I think he knew.
11: Okay. I'm going to open my mouth to a degree. I mean, he never went at the team. He never went after Stevens.
1: True.
11: And maybe, it's an important point you're bringing up about how it's just been reported over and over that Brown did not request a trade. You know, so that would that surprise you if that were negotiated between Brown and the team? Listen, you don't press the nuclear button. And let's just keep this above board and be good to each other. All right. We'll make it known you did not request a trade. You don't go public and unload on us. Let's keep this above board. And that's their agreement. And so the Celtics are taking a little bit of a hit there by allowing it publicly out there. And don't tell me they're not part of those reports. I mean, everyone's sort of parroting it. And they made it clear that Jaylen Brown wasn't requesting a trade. I think that's the team playing ball with Brown. And maybe Brown's playing ball with the team to some degree, that I'm not going to just unload publicly on you. And that's... it's all just PR crap.
1: Yeah, I don't doubt that. I just wouldn't rule out the agent either, because you know, the player doesn't want to dump, like, he doesn't want any assertion that he asked out and that was the impetus for it. So, you know, I wouldn't rule that out either. But it came out in multiple places last night almost immediately.
11: Mark, you have a thought?
9: This is analytically driven. I don't, the whole thing with Tatum, I don't buy. Was the relationship perfect? No, but I mean, for crying out loud, how do you two ever talk about what you guys do off the air in your personal lives together? Like, I don't know what your relationship is off the air.
11: Porn.
9: You know, okay, well, I'm just saying it's not discussed, so I'm just not going to jump to conclusions because you don't discuss it openly and often on the air. I just think their relationship

0: I mean, from what my eyes saw this year, they didn't have Tatum, and this player stepped up and had arguably the best year of his career. He was sixth in MVP voting, second team All-NBA. He was great. Isn't that what you want? You want the guy to step up and have a year like that when the best player, whatever, isn't available. That's what he did. Why was this a problem? How did it become such a problem? We got to get rid of him now. I don't know. The vein came out. I'm sorry.
1: It's okay, Mark. That's what we're doing today. Back to your thoughts on this deal in our long commercial-free segment next.
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5: Are they? 100%.
6: Are they?
5: Yes. 100. Do I stutter?
4: Do you consider them the periodic table of sports talk?
5: Put down your pipe and smoke it, buddy. Sorry. We need to blow a gasket.
6: No. Blow it, baby. Blow it.
4: Felger and Maz.
7: Look, I just know that the Celtics felt that even though Jaylen Brown was talking about himself for MVP, or there was this MVP campaign for Jaylen Brown, the Celtics did not feel that Jaylen had the best season on their team. And I don't mean Jason Tatum. I'm talking about they felt that Derek White had a better season.
8: Despite the fact he had a poor shooting season.
7: I agree.
8: But they felt he impacted winning the most.
7: And the statistics that people used to analyze.
8: Yeah, on off and whatnot.
7: Said that.
8: Yeah.
9: Brian Windhorst relating that the Celtics thought Derek White had a better year than Jaylen Brown. We can shake our head, Maz, at the Celtics, but don't you think the rest of the NBA probably comes up with similar numbers?
5: Yes, and so this is really more. This isn't entirely about the Celtics. I know you've been harping on this for a long time. We've lost our way. I mean, really, we've lost our way. And so winning in and of itself is inefficient, okay? It requires gambles, sacrifice, and shortage to use it.
9: And overspending.
5: Right. Well, this is what I mean by the shortage part, right? That there's always going to be loss. Always. Almost always. This is what winning requires. So everybody now, what the analytics are really obsessed with, Mike, is efficiency. That's what it is. It's all about maximum efficiency. We have to operate maximum efficiency. Gotta have it. Except that the problem is, you can't win that way because inevitably something goes wrong and you got to pay twice in one area or whatever it is. To win, I think by definition, you almost have to be inefficient on some level. There's going to be some of that. You have to tolerate it. You have to be willing to tolerate it to win. That's just part of the deal. Nobody wants to do that anymore. I think that's asinine.
9: Back to your calls as promised. Gretchen in Foxborough. Gretchen, go ahead.
10: Hello.
9: Hi, Gretchen. You're up.
10: Hi. Okay. This is going down faster than the Titanic, and I'm really, really disgusted because it hurts my feelings as a fan of, you know, all the teams. I can't really say I'm sorry about soccer because that's kind of boring, but I'm glad we're winning and still in it. But when I feel like these owners are working with AI, and there's no human emotion.
9: Okay, your phone's kind of blowing up, but yeah, that's what we've been talking about. It's just numbers and money. And what is amazing is that how many things they've gotten wrong. I mean, the three-point revolution in the NBA has hurt more teams than it's helped. It's wrong. It's a losing strategy. The deeper you go in the postseason, it's a losing strategy. But they've sold out to it because their numbers show it. So it's not just that they're. It'd be one thing if they're selling out to analytics that work. They're selling out to analytics that are wrong, that have hurt teams over and over and over again. And all this on off rating stuff and the net rating, all the analytics that are showing you that Derek White is a better player or had a better year than Jaylen Brown. Well, that's all you need to know. their formulas are wrong. They have it wrong. And the owners continue to defer to them. It's incredible.
5: It is.
11: They don't care about being right, Mike. They just want jobs in pro sports, these analytic people. The formula's wrong. They've convinced the owners that they're worth a seat at the table, and they've got it.
9: That's right. Johnny in Brooklyn, your thoughts?
12: Yeah, guys, that Windhorse quote, and then they got one today about how they think Peyton Pritchard can be the next Jalen Brunson.
5: That's a good one.
12: We're talking about ketamine levels of delusion, and it's embarrassing, truly embarrassing. One silver line here is that, listen, Mike, the everything's awesome in Brad We Trust era, that's over. It ended last night. And I think things are going to get toxic to the point where this is probably going to be the end of the Tatum era, too. So it's a really sad day, but thanks for the call, guys.
9: Well, this is the biggest story, is that I think they've now wasted Tatum's prime.
5: Yeah.
9: Because you can't I don't know how they piece together a good enough group around him to win in his prime. I firmly believed that they could piece things around him and Jaylen Brown. They're two all-NBA players. And I did not believe either they were redundant on the wing. No. If you surround them with the right pieces and play the right way, don't play like a bunch of idiots, they're a championship contender every year. Now I don't see a path, Maz. I don't see a path. They don't have the draft capital to surround Jaylen Brown. They certainly aren't going to surround Jason Tatum. They're certainly not going to spend like they would need to spend to surround Jason Tatum. So they didn't just usher in the end of Tatum and Brown, that era. I think they kind of ushered in the end of the Tatum era.
5: Yeah, maybe so. I mean, again, I look, you're not going to get any major argument from me. That to me is what makes this so perplexing. Because we can talk all we want. The bottom line is this. They could have just kept him. I look at it that as being that simple. Instead of trading him, because people say, well, what did they get? You know, you couldn't get more. Okay, so you couldn't keep him. Just keep him. Keep the two of them together. What was wrong with that?
9: That's what I thought they were going to do. I thought they would get to a point where they're saying the best we can do is Paul George and just two picks? That's it? All right, you know what? Scrap it. We're not trading him. We just got to tell him he's going to have to suck it up. We have to tell him and Tatum they're going to suck it up. He can tweet as much as he wants, but he's not going anywhere. We're not going to hurt our organization. Just because we feel we have to do that. And that's where I thought they would be. And then if you have to trade them later, you trade them later. You wait for different things to shake out. I can't believe they took this. I can't believe they took this now. I almost feel, Maz, like the draft pick return to me is more outrageous than Paul George. I mean, Paul George is outrageous that's the guy you got back. That guy. Like, couldn't you? You were prepared for this Murphy kid. What's his name?
5: Yeah, Trey Murphy.
9: The Murphy nobody in New Orleans. And then you could wrap your head around and say, well, we don't know who he is, but the smart basketball people who watch the game see a young player, we put him in our system, and this kid's got ceiling and he's got upside. And so, like, we could all sort of see them doing that. Paul George? Okay. So then if you said to me, Paul George is the return, then I would have said to you, okay, well, that means they got their four first-round picks. That's the cost that Philly would have to give you for you to take on that freaking atrocity that is Paul George as a player in a contract. For you to take that thing on, we're going to need four first-round picks. So I could wrap my head around that. I could wrap my head around Trey Murphy and a little less draft picks because he has upside and that's an actual piece in their minds. Or you're just taking back trash, you're taking back money, but to get you to do that, you're getting the draft picks. John Morant, that toxic, about the most high-risk player you can get in the NBA. The least reliable piece you can get in the NBA. Maybe 1-2. Is Paul George and John Morant got what was essentially four picks. Giannis got four picks. LaMelo Ball got four picks. Kawhi Leonard at 35 years old got three picks. You took on Paul George and you only got two? That is so defies explanation. I can't. You can't overstate how bad that is, and how stunning it is to me that they took it.
5: They lost on all fronts. They really on the trade. They really lost on all fronts. You know what? I've said to you a million times. When you take on a guy with a contract, the price should be less. Right. Right. For the Celtics, it was more.
9: Right.
5: You should have, if you're taking, right, if you're taking Paul George back in that contract, not only should you have been getting four picks, you probably should have gotten five.
9: It's like, which one of the, you're either getting a usable piece, if not, you're getting picks. They settled for neither.
5: Unbelievable.
2: This might not be a conversation for today, and I understand that, but, you know, from where I sit and what I've seen, I think they should think about trading Jason Tatum. Why would you not? Because here's why.
5: I
9: don't think that's a horrible idea.
5: It's not a horrible point.
2: Because I firmly believe that what Mike was saying is true. The window is closed. You're never going to get to the level. I mean, Tatum himself, great player, but we know he has his issues. You're never going to get to the level where you can compete for the championship. I don't understand what the point is being just this middling team in mired in mediocrity, especially when Tatum might be more of the analytical darling. You could have gotten more for him because the teams with the analytics like him better.
5: Except he has a bad Achilles.
2: So,
5: listen, I hear you, Mark, and I didn't mean to cut you off. I'm sorry about that. But the other problem with trading Tatum, well, then nobody's going to want to watch him.
2: I get that. But if you, what's the point of getting a 2028 and 2031 pick, and then Tatum keeps you in the middle for a few years? Then by the time you get those picks and they're up and running, Tatum's old and gone, and then you either get nothing for him or whatever. I mean, you might as well just trade them both, get a bunch of picks all aligned together, and then maybe you can replicate what you had now or the last 10 years in the next 5 years. I don't know, because they're not going to win the championship now with this. So I don't know what the point of keeping them.
9: Here's Dondero's update. Takes 90 seconds, sir. No commercials, and we're right back. Don't go anywhere.
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2: Jaylen Brown traded last night to the Sixers. Celtics reportedly attempted to get 5 first-round picks and VJ Edgecombe, but they failed. Instead, they got back Paul George, 2 firsts and 2 seconds, as you know by now. No official word on when Brad Stevens or Bill Chisholm will address the media. Also in the NBA, former Celtic Anfernee Simons also headed to Philadelphia, agreeing today on a 2-year, $12 million deal as a free agent. That, according to Shams. Red Sox will be back on the field Friday night when they visit the Angels out west. Still no word from Major League Baseball on any discipline stemming from the melee that occurred between the Sox and the Nationals earlier in the week. World Cup, Team USA advanced to the round of 16 last night. 2-0 win over Bosnia. They'll face Belgium on Monday at 8 o'clock. And today in the World Cup, the slate includes Spain and Austria. That's at 3 o'clock. Portugal and Croatia after that at 7. And then that will be followed by Switzerland and Algeria at 11 p.m. Eastern. Sports Hub headlines are brought to you by the 99 restaurants to celebrate America's 250th. 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You gotta love the nines. I'm Mark Dondero for Boston's Home for Sports 98.5. 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
17: Brad, is Jaylen Brown going to be on this team at the beginning of next season?
18: Jaylen Brown's a big part of us. Like, you know, I'm never going to predict the future, but like every indication, everything that I think about is with over the past few years has been building around those guys. Right.
9: That was Brad Stevens not a week ago. And so not so much, no longer building around Brown and Tatum. And you even have to question what they're really doing to build around Tatum. It's our number two. Felger and Maz, Mark Dondero, in for Big Jim Murray. Maz alongside there in our Town Fair Tire Studios in Waltham. I come to you from the remote A-hole chair location. One more little bit of a element to this that has been reported today that people have been talking about is Bill Simmons saying that basically the Celtics had a deal with the Bucks and Giannis, but they wouldn't give Giannis more than 2 years. I'll read you the exact tweet here in a second, but they wouldn't give Giannis his asking price on the contract where the Heat would, and so that's why Giannis went to Miami versus coming to Boston. Now, I'm a little dubious on that, totally, because that doesn't satisfy the Bucks, you know. So the reporting is that Giannis wouldn't greenlight a contract to Boston, or wouldn't greenlight the trade on his end to Boston. That doesn't say anything about the Bucks, because the Bucks, at the time, you sort of looked at it and said, well, what are they doing? Well, turns out they were doing what every other team in the league is doing, including the Celtics, saying Jaylen Brown isn't worth all that much, so you need to up your offer. So I don't know if the Bucks would have been satisfied. Giannis might have been. Again, per Bill Simmons, Giannis was about to sign off on the Celtics trade, but he wanted a 3-year extension at 35% of the cap, but Boston was set on 2 years at 30% of the cap. Brad Stevens wouldn't budge on the extension, and that's when he approved the trade to Miami. So again, there's two elements there. You know, Giannis had to approve it because it was going to come with an extension. So he and his people had to reach an agreement with the new team, and the Bucks had to be satisfied with the return. I don't know if the Bucks would have been satisfied with the return. I'm not sure of that. I think they were, again, we're doing what the rest of the league was doing, which is Jaylen Brown isn't all that great. He's not worth all that much. So you need to up your offer. But this does tie into, Maz, I said this at the time, I'm not so sure the Celtics are going to give Giannis that extension. You know, they had no interest in giving Brown that extra 2 years. And I would have been stunned. Giannis was eligible for 4 years and 300 or something like that.
5: Right.
9: 280. Like, there's no way the Celtics are doing that. Not with these new guys running the team. So that was always a piece that had not been fully satisfied. And still, even with the Simmons report here, I'm still not sure the thing would have happened, because I think the Bucks were still asking for more, and I don't know if the Celtics would have given it.
5: So it might be true, but it does further illustrate, Mike, how they weren't willing to go the extra mile. You know, that with Milwaukee, they wouldn't give up more to get him. They weren't going to pay Giannis. What were they dicking around for? Do you want the guy or not?
9: Well, they were just trying to see if they could get a deal.
5: Okay, so right. Yeah, so it's really, they were just looking to dump Jaylen Brown at the end of the day. And if they wanted Giannis, they should have pushed on Giannis.
9: But what horrible negotiating. So the report, I keep laughing every time I hear it. They asked for Edgecombe, who's a good young piece. Like, that's an exciting young player. I don't know if he's Jaylen Brown, but you know, it's someone you kind of feel good about into the future. And 5 first-rounders. And Philly said no. So, okay, we'll take Paul George and 2. Like, how do you go from Edgecombe and 5 first-rounders to Paul George? Again, one of the lowest-valued players in contracts in the entire league.
5: Mm-hmm.
9: How do you go from Edgecombe, good young player on an affordable rookie contract, a piece? How do you go from Edgecombe and 5 first-round picks to Paul George and 2? They're the worst negotiators in the history of professional sports.
5: It certainly feels that way.
9: And so a bunch of chumps.
5: Yeah, and so this is the part where we can look at Stevens and say, okay, could you have fought for a little more? Could you have done a little bit better? But again, I think in a lot of ways, my personal opinion is I think his hands were largely tied. And I think the league knew it. I think the league knew it and said, no, you got to move this guy. We know you've got to move this guy. We're not going to help you out. So you want to get rid of him, lower the price. And he did. There were those stories out there early on, you know, 40 cents on the dollar. I think that's what Shams Charania had at one point.
9: This is less than 40 cents on the dollar.
5: Yeah, this is really, it's lower. It's lower than that. I mean, I thought that's too low. You know, there's no way they'll do that. And there's no way their offers are that low. It turns out they were lower and they took it. It was a dump. They dumped the guy.
9: As usual, I'm frustrated with the reporting and the way the team is covered. Because then, you know, after Shams reported that about 40 cents on the dollars, the Celtics people are like, well, that's just being put out there by other teams to drive down the market. And then that's just other guys, just ESPN. You know, it's like, as opposed to just taking a look at something that might reflect poorly on your team or might not be good news for your team, you just wipe it out as fake news or ESPN out to get it. And the guys that cover and commentate on the team, instead of taking what might be a unpopular or critical look at the team or the situation. Just try and whitewash it. And the Celtics fans are done such a disservice at every step by the way that that team is covered. Nothing is scrutinized beforehand. Nothing is sort of approached on what could go wrong or the other side of the story. It's all just happy horse crap shoved up your ass at every single turn. And so when you lose in the playoffs, it's like, what? Or when something like this happens, you're like, it's the Truman Show. And you get to the end of the bubble, and you're like, wait a minute. I thought they were all Banner 18. What happened to everything? And it's like your whole world is shaken because the guys that cover and commentate on the team refuse to dig in and scrutinize anything beforehand, ever. And so that's what makes it all worse. You never even dreamed of this scenario because no one that covers the team was willing to go there. I got more on that, but I'm going to stop. Dean in Shrewsbury, lead us off this hour. Go ahead, Dean.
14: The only good thing about this trade is it renews the Sixers and Celtics rivalry. Joel Embiid was asked about the Celtics in 2018, and he said it wasn't a rivalry because they, quote-unquote, they always beat our ass. And now they have our second-best player, too.
9: So I'm going to stop you there, Dean, because your phone's not good enough. I must admit, Jaylen Brown coming back as a Sixer, playing against Jason Tatum, and, you know, and that's this stupid, you know, all-star game, you know, that fakery, that nothing, in a game that really matters, and see how those two really compete. Aren't you looking forward to that?
5: Yes, very much. In fact, it's one of the first things that crossed my mind this afternoon. Like, I thought about it, and I said, you know, when they come in here and he's going to guard Tatum, because that's the kind of personality he is. Tatum might not want that. I don't know. We'll see. Yeah. But Brown will.
11: It'll be the highlight of next season.
9: We have Dean in Shrewsbury and Derek in Foxborough. They're often confused for the same guy, just to prove that they're not. Here's Derek in Foxborough. Go ahead, Derek.
19: Yeah, so, you know, you can call me a green team or whatever, but, you know, you guys just have a commandment on this show that there's no sacred cows, any team, any sport, so I don't see how you can criticize the team when they clearly felt like it was time to move on from Jaylen Brown. And that's what the analytics, that's what Stevens believes. He knows Brown better than anybody. He's coached him since he was a rookie. Now he's managed him as GM. So, you know, I want to see what it looks like with just Tatum. And he doesn't have to defer to Brown anymore. He can, you know, it's his team. And, you know, you don't even know what it's going to look like. They could easily win 50, 60 games next year.
9: Dean, Derek, I'm sorry, Derek. So you like the trade today?
19: I do like the trade, yes.
9: Okay. So, I mean, not just like, let's see how it plays out. That doesn't do us any good. We have a show to do today. So we're reacting to what happened last night and how we feel in the moment. So that we can't just sit here and say, well, let's see how it all shakes out. That doesn't do any good. Go ahead, Mark.
5: No, just quickly. He says, you know, you guys have a commandment, no sacred cows, but then he wants to treat Stevens like a sacred cow.
9: Yeah, right.
5: Because that's basically what he's doing.
11: We know what it's going to look like. They're going to be a fun team with bridgey tendencies where they get into the playoffs. They might go on a little bit of a run every so often, but they can't win anything. They've been knocked down a tier. And once that happens in basketball, you are cooked. You have to do so much to get back onto the... They might be two tiers down now. You have to do so much to get back on the tier where you can even compete for a championship, and they're off of that now, okay? And there is no... Forget about the analytics. Where is the precedent for when you give up a guy that good, your team benefits? That's the data I'm interested in. They don't talk about that. They don't look at that. That doesn't matter. All that matters are the numbers that were in that Yahoo article, whatever it's called, Yahoo article. That's all that matters, because the efficiency rating and all of that. But what I'm interested in is the Lakers giving up Shaq went into the toilet until they got Pau Gasol. The Heat, when LeBron left, went into the toilet until Jimmy Butler. Then Jimmy Butler left, they're back in the toilet. The Thunder, after James Harden left, never got back to the finals until SGA. You know, all the Karl Towns leaving Minnesota. How's that working out for Minnesota? It's just, dude, that's the data that means something, not those numbers that you can concoct in any way that you want for any point that you want.
9: You can't replace it.
11: You can't replace it.
9: And you can pretend what the numbers show with them on off the floor, and you can pretend that the numbers show you that Peyton Pritchard or Derek White is going to be this or that. When you lose, Mark's absolutely right, when you lose superstar talent in the league, you don't get it back unless there's OKC, you know? How long did it take them to rebound after they deleveraged from their big three and the Harden-Durant era and all of that? There's just it's and that's where the Celtics are headed. They're headed
20: into. I
9: don't
20: want to talk about the Yahoo deal.
9: Sorry about that. The Yahoo deal
21: was coming.
9: The Yahoo deal is unbelievable. This Tom Haberstroh story?
5: Yeah, it's one of a kind. There's no
20: I don't want to talk about the Yahoo deal.
9: I don't know if I can either. I don't know if I can stomach it.
5: Oh, you got to read the Pritchard part.
11: The Pritchard part.
5: That's
11: something.
5: The best part of the whole thing.
9: Okay, here we go. Is Pritchard a mini Jalen Brunson?
5: Super squirrel.
9: For much of last season with Tatum rehabbing, Celtics coach Joe Mazzulla let Brown cook in a spaced-out offense. He placed fourth in scoring and first in two-point attempts per game with an old-school shot profile. Brown was the most high-volume isolation scorer in the NBA behind Gilgeous Alexander and James Harden, scoring more points in that action, according to Sports Radar tracking, than everybody else except those two. On those plays, Brown posted an effective field goal percentage of 50%, but turned the ball over quite a bit with an iffy handle and a ton of offensive fouls.
5: You don't say.
9: Brown worked well as an innings eater for the Celtics offense, but the issue for Brown's impact was that he wasn't the best isolation scorer on his own team. That would be Pritchard. Haberstroh writes, standing at just 6'1", Pritchard has developed into one of the premier scoring guards in the league. After winning Sixth Man of the Year in 2024-25, Pritchard took another step forward and recorded career highs in both points, assists, and rebounds. Simply put, he was a monster in isolation actions, man.
5: Monster. Yeah, monster.
9: On those one-on-one plays last season, Pritchard posted a 57.7 effective field goal percentage. Can anyone define effective field goal percentage for me?
5: No, I can't. No idea.
9: You know what that is, Dundero?
20: No.
9: Okay. He posted a 57.7 effective field goal percentage. Effective field goal percentage, which ranked second among 63 players with at least 100 isolation plays last season.
5: Hmm.
9: Brown and Pritchard operated in different ways. A physical attacker, Brown often utilized a push-off arm to gain space on his drives, which resulted in the third most offensive fouls called in the league and fifth most charges. Pritchard didn't leverage brute force like Brown, choosing to overcome his size disadvantage with elite quickness and footwork to get to his spots. The Celtics trading Brown is a bet that Pritchard is their in-house version of Jalen Brunson, a diminutive player who didn't fully show his talents until Luka Doncic was out of the picture. The splits on Pritchard without Brown are intriguing to say the least. In 10 games this season without Brown in uniform, Pritchard elevated his game to all league levels. The 28-year-old averaged 25.7 assists and 4.8 rebounds while shooting 51.3 on twos and 44% on threes. Notably, the Celtics went 8-2 in those games. By moving off Brown, the Celtics aren't saying they think Pritchard is the better player. They're making the presumption that Pritchard is the better player relative to his contract.
5: Oh, I'm sorry. There's that thing again. Money.
9: In a league with a salary cap, the Celtics have to maximize their talent under the constraints of the CBA. Brown is set to eat up 35% of the cap in each of the next three seasons. Pritchard, meanwhile, is signed at a bargain rate of $7.8 million for this upcoming season and $8.3 million the next. It might be the single best contract from a value standpoint in the entire league. How often do we have to hear that about Jay Crowder?
5: Oh, my gosh. Yeah. So that, again, that has now become the worst word in sports. Value. Value is the worst word in sports.
9: What did you win with Jay Crowder?
5: Zippo.
9: Dick. Okay. So what did you win when you had MVP caliber talent being paid at the top of the market, surrounded by highly paid decorated NBA, I say role players, but Drew Holiday, Kristaps, what did you win? That's when you won the championship. When you were relying on the best contract in the league, in Jay Crowder, you had a bridgey team that couldn't do anything against the real iron in the league. So that's where they're headed back to.
11: The Celtics have given Peyton Pritchard chances at times at the end of games when the defense would collapse on him. Tony, he can't get a shot off. He has trouble getting the shot off in that moment, that situation.
5: Yeah, and I was just going to say, so those ISO numbers, tell me who's guarding him and what the situation was. Because I saw him with a wide open three in the playoffs at the end of the game. Did you remember this? And he missed
9: it. I sure do in the corner. Oh, yeah, kick out corner three. Most efficient shot in basketball.
11: I mean, you're talking about a guy that would then have to take on, you know, he'd be the priority defensively for the other team. He has no chance to be. Jalen Brunson, what a disgusting. And then an effective field goal percentage, Mike, measures a basketball player's or team's shooting efficiency by factoring in that three-pointers are worth one more point than two-pointers. So it factors in three-pointers being, I guess, a little bit more valuable. 53% is considered good. 55% is elite.
5: I get it. So if you shoot 33% from three, it's actually 50%. So I get it.
9: They give you a little extra for your three-point percentage.
5: Exactly, yeah. So he's a good three-point shooter.
9: Yeah, so it's just a three-point number.
11: Yeah.
5: Pretty much.
9: How's that worked out for the Celtics? They're still relying on the same crap. They're still relying on the same crap. And it's not going
11: to
9: work.
11: Let me know if you want the formula to calculate this specifically. It's on here.
9: Let's hear it.
11: It's field goals made plus 0.5 times three-pointers made divided by field goals attempted.
5: Oh, okay. 0.5 on
11: three. Yeah, you have to times.
9: So it's worth half as much. I mean, I've heard more complicated formulas. Either way, it's a three-point stat. Congratulations. You've really evolved, Celtics. Mm-hmm. That's really going to work for you. Back to your calls right after these words.
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23: It must be so toxic internally. And must be just the atmosphere is so negative and so broken that because ostensibly you would rather do nothing than do this. Yeah, the picks are nice. Again, one of them is for absorbing Paul George, who has only one fewer year left on his contract than Jaylen Brown at a huge amount of money. It's about the one single year. That's the only financial relief you're really getting here. Doing nothing was clearly not an option, and the market was clearly not here. And so they landed here. It's absolutely stunning. And the Celtics are definitely worse next season.
9: Zach Lowe saying it must have been toxic internally with Jaylen Brown. Toxic's a strong word. Was it toxic? If it was toxic, again, this just, again, goes back to the coverage of the team. It's like, if it was toxic, is anyone going to give you one hint of that? You know, is anyone going to look at that? Report it, ask around, dig in. Did anyone that covered that team take an actual hard look at how Jaylen Brown got along on the team or with Tatum? Did anyone ask the question? Did anyone ask around, report on it, talk to people off the record, behind the scenes, really dig into it? Did anyone ever ask those hard questions? Or did the people that cover the team just hear someone like me or a show like ours say, well, Brown Tatum, you know, you got to wonder about it. And then what they would do is say, you're making it up, talk radio nonsense. Is that what they did? Because that to me feels like what they did, as opposed to actually reporting on what might be happening on the team. So that's just one little itch that I just perpetually scratch. And I think all of our coverage of all of our teams has gotten soft and just not up to the standards it should be, but nothing is worse than the Celtics. Nothing. No one wants to be uncomfortable covering that beat. No one wants to ask a hard question. No one wants to get the fingernails dirty or hear from the fans. No one. And it feels like there's a story to tell here as it relates to Brown and Tatum or Brown and the team. Is anyone going to try and tell it? Or the story being new owners? And what are their motivations? They're private equity guys. And how do private equity guys generally run teams where they have investors that they have to satisfy and payouts to investors? And you know, when teams are bought by these kind of owners, how are they run and what's the history? And is anyone going to ask those questions or dig into that? I don't feel like they do. And it just bugs me. So now we're going to hear that maybe it was toxic. Well, I sure didn't hear anything like that for 8 years, Maz.
5: No, I can guarantee you, though, there will be some story like that that comes out in the next couple of weeks. You want to bet?
9: And let me tell you, it's still no reason to trade him. It's when you have a championship caliber roster or the pieces, the building blocks, the two core pieces like that. And if you're a good, sound organization, you ignore the noise, you work it out as best as you can, and you rely on them as professionals and competitors, which they both are. And I don't think toxic, again, I don't know that word. I don't know if it was that bad, but they'd figured it out in the past, and I would have made him figure it out again. If the option between that and Paul George, I'd say come back and you guys figure it out. If someone wants to give me something good, a real return, and I make my organization better and I get to split them up, then fine. But you're going to, for Paul George? No, you two are going to have to figure it out. That's what I would have done.
11: And Brown didn't even want to leave.
9: Well, so, you know, that, Mark, is a little bit, I think, he never maybe officially requested the trade, but how has he been acting? I mean, for years he's been complaining about his role and telling us about the sacrifices he's had to make and this past year with his favorite season and even after the Game 7 loss, I wish we had played like this more often. I mean, it's not like he was being very passive-aggressive about it, but I wouldn't say that he was declaring his intentions to be a lifelong Celtic this entire time. I think he was being sneaky about it.
11: That's fine. But I think that he would have been more interested in staying and continuing the journey here than leaving. There were probably things about leaving that might have enticed him. I don't buy it.
9: Okay. Thoughts? Larry in North Reading. Go, Larry.
6: Go, Larry. Hey, guys. I got two quick things. Another thing that makes this a horrible trade is that they traded him within the same conference. They've weakened themselves. They've strengthened a direct competitor. I can't remember anything like this before. Usually if you do a bad deal like this, at least you send an east to west or west to east. And the other thing is, I think everyone should boycott this team because if you hit them in the pocketbook, that's the only thing they're going to understand.
9: We don't do boycotts. I've said this a million times. I don't promote boycotts. If you're a Celtics fan and a basketball fan, I'm not going to tell you to not watch your sport or your team. You just, it doesn't work that way. You should complain about them. You should call them out. You should call us. You could talk on sports radio. You should bash them as the day is long. But if you like the sport and you like the team, watch them. I've been doing that with Bruins fans for like decades. Like, I'm sorry. I like watching hockey. I like the Bruins. The owner has bothered me like everybody else at times. I'm not going to stop watching or boycott the thing. I'm not. The thing about trading within the conference, you know, I think teams make a mistake by taking lesser offers to ship them to other conferences because they don't want to deal with it. I hate that. You know, if you don't believe in the player, take the best return, and then if you have to face him in the playoffs or face him in your division, then deal with that. You didn't want him, so you must not think much of that particular player, so have the guts to face him. Don't ship him out west. I hate that approach. Teams leaving better offers on the table because they don't want them to stay in the conference. So I have no problem with them dealing with the Sixers. It's just usually when you deal within the conference,
5: you get a better return.
9: You're getting more.
5: It's exactly
9: you're not getting
5: right.
9: Less.
5: Exactly right.
9: You're not getting this pig F of a trade in conference. And they have set themselves up because if Brown or Tatum are motivated to prove themselves against the other, I'm going to put my money on Jaylen Brown in that one-on-one matchup. I don't know about
5: so,
9: you.
5: So am I. I mean, just the sheer willpower. Like, I feel like Jaylen Brown's got more willpower, more competitive spirit. Tatum's more talented, but let's see how that one shakes out. But again, that whole point is like, I haven't spent 1 second really worrying about the fact that Jaylen Brown's going to Philly. I'm far more worried about Paul George coming to Boston. That's what I'm like, I couldn't give a rat's ass where Jaylen Brown's going at the end of the day.
9: That bum was the return for this? Like,
5: seriously.
9: After all that?
5: God, the guy's freaking ancient.
9: Don't you think the Sixers would have unloaded that contract to anyone for anything?
5: Yes.
9: You know, like, that's the kind of guy you trade just to get him off of your books.
5: Yes.
9: And you trade him for a bucket of balls. Never mind a second team All-NBA player in his prime. Like, what was that?
5: 36-year-old Paul George on the same day as 38-year-old Mike Conley.
9: I mean, every time you think about it, you just can't believe what just happened.
5: Unreal.
9: Here's Dundero's update, and we're right back. Don't go anywhere.
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11: Jaylen Brown traded last night to the Sixers. Celtics reportedly attempted to get 5 first-round picks and VJ Edgecombe. They failed. Instead, they got Paul George, 2 first, 2 seconds. Brown, Jaylen, did release a statement on social media today about the events and the trade, saying in part, quote, "I'm still processing how this all went down. I'm excited and disappointed at the same time. I'm excited for what's ahead. and grateful for the opportunity to join Philadelphia. He did thank Boston as well, close quote. No official word yet on when Brad Stevens or Bill Chisholm will address the media. Also in the NBA, former Celtic Anthony Simons also headed to Philadelphia, agreeing today to a two-year, $12 million deal. That according to Shams. Red Sox will be back on the field on Friday night when they visit the Angels out west. Still no word from Major League Baseball on any discipline stemming from the melee that occurred between the Sox and the Nationals earlier this week. World Cup, Team USA advanced to the round of 16 last night after their 2-0 win over Bosnia. They'll face Belgium on Monday night at 8 o'clock in the round of 16. Today's World Cup slate includes Spain and Austria at 3. I'll update you next time around next on that one. Today's Portugal and Croatia at 7, and Switzerland and Algeria. That's going to be tonight at 11 p.m. Eastern. Spain and Austria currently scoreless in the 35th minute. 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
16: And again, and Muharemovic, both are down. Muharemovic seems to be in the worst shape, but Balogun is still shaken up. And not for the first time today. Those two have had a real big-time battle all game.
17: Yeah, this is not consistent what I've seen for the rest of the tournament. When this type of challenge comes, it's more of a step in action.
18: After review, the number 20 United States committee serious foul.
17: Yeah, this is going to be a red card.
18: The final decision is red card.
19: Wow.
17: I mean, he's bewildered and shocked.
19: Is it the right call? Is it the correct call?
17: I don't think it's the right call.
19: You've lost your top scorer at the tournament for the last half hour of this game, and you've lost him for the entire next game if you advance to the round of 16.
20: Just indulge me here for a couple minutes on the soccer, if you don't mind. Real quick, Jaylen Brown breather.
15: That occurred last night in the U.S.'s win over, who the hell did they play? Who the hell did they just beat? Bosnia. 2-0 win. A good win for them. Well, I'll give you a few thoughts on that here in a second, but that was the red card to Falerin Balogun, the U.S.'s best player. I think the breakout star of this tournament for the U.S. and their top scorer and their biggest threat and their most explosive player, and I think their best player. I think their best player is Flo Balogun. And he got red carded, which means he got ejected from the game last night with 30 minutes to go and the U.S. leading 1-0. And the red card means he missed the final 30 minutes of the match. The U.S. had to play down a man, and he's out for the next match. Mm-hmm. He's out for the round of 16 game Monday against Belgium. But before I go, Maz, you have a thought?
20: Well, so look, just quickly, you know, on that foul, so you're going to have to explain to me what the track record is and sort of what they call and what they don't. That did not feel deliberate to me. I don't think it was malicious, but the letter of the law says that if you commit any sort of, you know, dangerous act that could hurt a player, it says nothing about intent.
15: Right.
20: And that, you know,
15: it's called serious foul play, which is what the ref tried to say there, I think, in that explanation. If you go spikes up into someone or you spike somebody, even if it's intentional or not, it's deemed a serious foul play and it's a red card and it's an ejection.
20: Right. So it feels to me like there's, you know, it is what it is. I mean, it's bad luck. It sucks, but it doesn't matter whether it was intentional or not. So you got porked.
15: So my thought on that is, and when I saw it, and I know I'm not the only one who felt this way, and my thought was, what am I watching here? Why am I investing my time in your sport if this is how, if this is how it goes? If this is your sport? And so, like, I'm not saying it's a bad call or not. By the standards of how that's called now, and especially since they go to replay, Maz, you know, what they do is the video assistant then buzzes the referee and says, take a second look at it. The ref didn't give the red card immediately. The ref would allow, you know, called for a free kick and then got buzzed and said, go take a second look at it. And now when he takes a second look at it, now you get the slow-mo, you get the stoppage, you get the freeze frame and the slow motion. And, you know, when you look at it in slow motion, it looks like it's a dangerous play. It probably is a dangerous play. And so by the standards, by how it's called, I don't think it was a bad call. That, even though Messi got away with one earlier in the tournament that
20: yeah,
15: US fans are
20: that.
15: Howling
20: yeah.
15: about. So I'm sure it's not called consistently. How can it be? But let's just, for the sake of this, in the context of this rule and how it's adjudicated, this wasn't a horrible call. Guys get red carded for this. So if you get red carded and thrown out of a game for this, why am I watching you? Why am I wasting my time on you? It wasn't intentional. It wasn't malicious. This is a game where you're kicking a ball around and you're kicking at each other for 90 plus minutes a night. Every now and then someone's going to get stepped on or someone's going to get spiked in the back of the calf. That's just going to happen when you're chasing around a little ball.

0: 3 hours into a ball game and you're in the bottom of the fifth inning and the batter's stepping out every pitch to adjust his gloves, and now it's 3:15 on the clock, and I sit there and I say, what? I can't do this. I'm not watching this. I can't watch this. That's the kind of moment I had last night with the sport of soccer. It's like, this is the biggest championship tournament on the planet. These are huge, huge games. This is a hugely important player. And he gets ejected from the game, not just that game, but the next one, because he stepped on a guy. That's stupid.
1: Right, inadvertently. Right.
0: It's dumb. That's the moment where I say, I don't know if I can really invest in your sport if that's what you are. If that's how this goes, and I guess it's how it goes, then I don't know if I can give you my time. I'm sorry. It's ridiculous that's how it's so soft. It all goes back to the same thing. It's just so effing soft.
1: Well, so that part I agree with you on, that it is soft. But I will also say that, again, I don't watch a lot of soccer, but I can see why the general rule exists. I mean, you know, if you're trying to get the ball from a guy and you're behind him, you can easily step on his leg and, you know, cause an ankle or an Achilles or whatever.
0: It's hard to judge intent, so we'll just take intent out of it. And if you spike a guy, you go in spikes up, you spike someone in the back of the heel, you don't make a play on the ball. You know, it's like, so those, like, I get the rule. I get why they have the rule. But if that's the way it's going to go, then I don't know if I can watch. I don't know if I can watch your sport. I was watching the game with Brits, and we had a bar, and so I couldn't hear all the commentary. And the commentator said it means he's suspended, or he's out for the rest of this game and suspended the next. The Brits were saying to me he's gone for the next three, because apparently in the Premier League, Maz, when you get a serious foul play red card, you lose three matches. And these guys next to me were like, you just lost the World Cup. That's it. He's gone. Balogun doesn't return until the World Cup final. Now, they had it wrong because FIFA's different. FIFA, you lose only one game after the red card. In the Premier League, you lose three. But that's just, I'm sorry, soccer. Again, I'm sorry, soccer. I want to get into it. I want to embrace your sport. But if that's what we're doing, then I just can't. I mean, in hockey, in football, in baseball, you got to really hurt a guy. And you got to really mean to hurt the guy for you to, one, get thrown out of the game and then lose subsequent playoff games. Like, and when it gets to the playoffs, they give you even more breath, right? They give you even more rope. We're not going to remove you from a playoff game unless it was clearly intentional and you really hurt the guy. And then we're not going to suspend you for playoff games unless we go to the tape and see that you really hurt him and you really meant it. You know what I mean? It's not just sort of a arbitrary close call red card, now you're out the next game. That's stupid, soccer. I'm sorry, that's dumb. And it's not even a headshot. He kicked him going after a ball, which they are doing for 90 plus minutes a night. Okay, anyway,
1: quickly, Mike, as it is, it's really a game and a half. I mean, what did they play, 35 minutes with Autumn last night? It's really a game and a half. But anyway, go ahead.
0: So I'll just say on the match, I didn't love the way we played up until that red card. I think we still haven't regained that thing that we had against Paraguay in the first half against Australia, where we were really attacking, we were really crisp, we were really up on the opponent. I feel like we've fallen off that and haven't regained it, and I didn't see it last night. And I didn't think we played at that level last night. So I'm still sort of left a little lacking with how we've played, okay? I thought after we went down a man, we showed some balls. To close out that game, 30-plus minutes a man down, and not only close it out, but go back up two and score on that free kick. That free kick by Tillman was ballsy.
1: That was a great goal.
0: That's kind of balls. So, like, that showed me something. You held on. You didn't just hold on. You grew the lead. And you closed him out, down a man with, you know, what you deem to be an unfair red card. I don't know if it was a bad call or not. I just think if that's the rule and that's what we're doing, then that's another reason for me to turn your sport off. But on balance, I thought we showed something after that. And that's what I feel best about.
2: The way he was able to get that ball over the head of the wall and under the crossbar, I have no idea how he was able to pull that off.
1: It was Messi-ish.
2: Yeah.
0: World class.
1: Yeah, it really was. I saw Messi score a goal on one of those a few years back where he bent it around the guys who had

0: transform the wall. It was ridiculous. And I thought, that I don't know how many people can do that. Last night was over. It was pretty good.
1: So I do think if you can somehow win this next one, I don't know how you do it without Balogun, because they're looking for him every time they're in the attacking area. He's the guy. He's the head of the snake. He's our biggest threat. He's our most explosive player. He's our best guy.
0: And, Mike, they can't appeal, right?
1: They can't. They can't. From what I understand, they can't. And even if you can, it never gets overturned. It is what it is. I mean, it's stupid. It's stupid. Stupid sport.
2: They need Pulisic to play the game of his life. I didn't think Pulisic was that good last night. He needs to be out of his mind in this next one.
1: So I don't know if they move him. You know, Pulisic's always down that left wing. Okay. Do they move him in the middle up front, like where Balogun was? I don't know. I don't know what they do or how they do that there. But if you can survive that, if you somehow win this one without your best player, and then you're into the quarters and Balogun's back. That's like
0: a little juice.
1: You're going to be feeling something. There'll be some juice there. If you can win this one without your best player and then he returns for the quarters, I think then you're on to something. But either way, okay, there's just a couple minutes on the soccer. Thank you for that. Back to your calls on everything else right after these words.
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20: 9 minutes per stoppage time to go. But this run-up is telling me more power. Look at how Vassell's giving up the entire right side of his goal. Tillman!
21: And boy, does he. Intense focus, lines up for power, and just bangs it right past Vasio. Watch the movement on this ball. He hits it right through the middle, so it's dipping with pace. He can only get a hand to it, and it's not enough. Look at that. Malik Tillman, pure brilliance when his country needed him most. Down a man, but up two goals.
22: That was a great moment. That was a great moment for U.S. soccer last night. So we'll see what they can do with that. And we don't get overnight ratings anymore, Maz. They've changed the way Nielsen and all this is tracked and everything, so it takes a couple days. But I would assume that's the most watched men's soccer game in the history of the sport, I would assume. But let's see. Let's see when the numbers come in. All right, back to your thoughts. We are mostly reacting to that hideous, atrocious disaster of a Celtics trade from yesterday. Sam in the car wants to vent. Go ahead, Sam.
23: This is the one time I actually might be personally afraid for the well-being of Brad Stevens. He had to deactivate his Instagram account last night because of all the vitriol from the Celtics fans that he was sending his way and his family. And I would also like to ask you guys to ban any Celtics fans that try to defend this dumb trade. Thank you.
24: Okay, Derek and Foxborough's in trouble.
22: We're definitely not banned. I would appreciate that point of view if you have it. We take all sides. 617-779-0985. Who do you think the fans blame the most for this?
25: Well, Stevens has taken a lot of flack from fans, so I'll go Stevens, but there are a fair amount who think it's Chisholm.
22: Well, right, so who do you blame the most?
25: Chisholm.
22: Blame Pye. Me too.
24: Chisholm.
22: Chisholm.
25: Look, yes. To me, Brad Stevens is a really good executive. So, you know, the idea that he would want to make this trade feels so far-fetched to me. I just can't process it that way. Chisholm is the new guy. And just again, Mike, as you said earlier, look at the actions. Forget what they say. Like, I say I want to hear what they say whenever they talk because I want to hear the bullcrap. I want to see how they spin it. But the fact of the matter is that you got to judge them by their actions. And since Chisholm has taken over, they've done nothing but shed money.
22: Correct.
25: Porzingis gone. Holiday gone. Now this guy gone. Like, so what line are you supposed to draw? They can say whatever they want, but the fact is that ever since he got here, I think now, if you want my opinion, he's kind of screwed. And I feel badly for him, but you just bought the team, and all of a sudden you've shed three contracts. And this one, the other two, the fans, it sounds like, were willing to put up with. On this one, it feels like you crossed a line. And I feel like now he's going to have a hard time getting rid of the label as his ownership being the one that came in and, you know, shed off the pieces.
22: He should own it. I mean, he's going to have to own that because actions speak louder than words. His first offseason was about shedding money, getting under an apron. His first trade deadline was about shedding money, getting under a tax. And I know they didn't save a ton of money in the short term on this, but they saved some. And it just might be enough to keep them under that tax. And they certainly got out of 1 year of Jaylen Brown. And maybe more if Brown was looking for an extension. So money's definitely at the root of this. Don't kid yourself. It's definitely at the root of it. And everything has changed since this guy took over, since Chisholm took over. And I'm just going to bring it up again, Maz. I know it's an empty promise perhaps, but Steve Pagliuca, when he lost the bidding, you remember what he did. He sent out that statement and he said, my bid, there were no private equity, there was no venture capital money in my bid or private equity money in my bid, and luxury taxes be damned. On the way out the door, when he lost that, when Wick gave it to Chisholm, Pags turned around and said, there was no private equity guys here, and damn those luxury taxes, but now good luck with this guy. And since this guy's taken over, it's been run like a private equity shop or how they would handle one of their investments, and it's been nothing but dealing with luxury taxes. So Pags called it. Who knows what Pags would have done, but he knew what this guy was going to do, and he was right. And that's where we are today. You can believe it.
25: Definitely. Look, the Pags thing crossed my mind, too. I'm not going to lie to you.
2: And it's on the heels of everything the Red Sox have done, so everybody's overly sensitive, understandably so.
22: Yeah, and not that they're Henry's private equity, but it's kind of, they kind of run that shop now, like Fenway Sports Group.
25: Well, and they have some private equity money in there now.
22: Yeah, right. It's become like a private equity investment when you consider Fenway Sports Group in their portfolio, and that's how they're run as well. So welcome to it, Celtics fans. Back to your calls and your thoughts after Dundera gets you updated. 90 seconds, no commercials.
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2: Jaylen Brown traded last night to the Philadelphia 76ers. Celtics reportedly attempted to get up to five first-round picks and VJ Edgecombe. They didn't. They failed. Instead, they got Paul George, two firsts, two seconds. Jaylen Brown did release a statement today on Twitter or X saying in part, quote, I'm still processing how all this went down. I'm excited and disappointed at the same time. I'm excited for what's ahead and grateful for the opportunity to join Philadelphia, close quote. No official word yet on when Brad Stevens or Bill Chisholm will address the media on this. Also in the NBA, former Celtic Anfernee Simons. He's also headed to Philadelphia, agreeing today to a 2-year, $12 million deal. That according to Shams. Red Sox back on the field Friday night when they visit the Angels out west. Still no word from Major League Baseball on any discipline stemming from the melee that occurred against the Nationals a few nights ago. World Cup today. The Spanish currently up 1-0 over Austria. They're at halftime. Later today, Portugal and Croatia will do battle at 7, and that will be followed by Switzerland and Algeria at 11 p.m. Eastern. The USA, they beat Bosnia 2-0 last night. They're heading to the round of 16. 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
3: The Celtics were done with Jaylen Brown. They wanted to move Jaylen Brown. Ultimately, they did not care what the return was because this is not dollar for dollar value. It's not 75 cents on the dollar. This is at best 50 cents on the dollar. Paul George a couple of years ago was an all-star. He has been on a steep decline over the last 2 years. That's one of the worst contracts in the NBA. The first round draft picks could be good, especially the one in 2031, but that is a long way off. So the Celtics just gave up a 29-year-old all-NBA superstar for a broken down Paul George and a couple of first round picks. They were going to end the Jaylen Brown era one way or the other. They didn't get Giannis. They couldn't get a star like Evan Mobley. And now they're going to have to watch Jaylen Brown four times a year playing for the 76ers. Wild trade for the Boston Celtics.
4: Chris Mannix with his thoughts. I come to you remotely today. Maz and Mark Dondero in our Tom Fratari studios in Waltham. It's the kind of deal that a bad organization makes, Maz. I mean, even, and we all agree with this, that the money, if you're, you know, chopping up the reasons why this is done, money's the most prominent. Not the only thing on the list, but it's number one on the list. Okay. So it's something that would have to have been known now for a while. I mean, the current CBA has been in place for years. The rules have been well known for some time. The rules have been well known since Chisholm took over. Jaylen Brown's contract was signed before Chisholm even took over. So all these things were on the books. All these things were in play, Maz, that they wanted to save a certain amount of money or clear their books in a certain fashion by a set amount of time. So they all knew this had to have been coming. And they're reduced to just peddling them for Paul George at the last moment, as opposed to some sort of cohesive plan to get the most out of this asset. You know what I mean? Like, if they had managed this properly from the start, there's a way to maximize this asset. They didn't come close to maximizing this asset. So I don't know if they were flying by the seat of their pants, or they were caught unaware, or they just weren't organized or well run, but it's something along those lines, because they just ended up just dumping them for the last thing they could get, for the last crumb on the table, versus getting out ahead of it and maximizing the asset.
5: Yeah, look, in some way, somewhere, they misevaluated his value on the market. I mean, clearly, because that, to me, that's the big thing, is there's no way they said, well, let's trade him, because I think the logic was, let's trade him now because his value's high. And in fact, it was the opposite. So they misread that, which, to me, like, that's the part I think that I'm surprised about in terms of their basketball operation, because I thought they would have had a better handle on that. Like, did they really think they were the only ones with analytics that were going to show that Brown wasn't as good as everyone thought he was and that the rest of the league didn't have it? The fact of the matter is the rest of the league looks at Jaylen Brown and says, this guy, Mike, did you see the thing? And I think it was in the same story, on the Yahoo story by Haberstroh. The idea that Jaylen Brown, by some people's estimation, was borderline top 10, but there were other people who had him as low as like 80th or even 180th in the league. Did you see that? Okay, that assessment?
4: It's so long, and I don't know the exact part.
5: No, so but the point is that, you know, the range on him is wide for that reason. And I think the Celtics probably just thought they were going to find someone at the high end of the range who valued him and would want to take him, and that person wasn't there. And so the only other question I have is, as we talk about them cutting the money and what the longer-term plan was, is there any chance they would have done this a year ago and Tatum's injury effed it up? Like,
4: I guess.
5: I'm asking. I don't know. Yeah, I'm not. And that's just purely coming from me. So I have no. I'm just wondering, as you said it, why didn't they plan for it? Like, I wonder, well, you know what? In retrospect, maybe they did, and then Tatum ruptured his Achilles, and all of a sudden they said, we can't trade Brown, too. When in retrospect, I don't know, maybe they should have.
1: Tony, I think there were some people in the organization who wanted to trade Jaylen Brown after he won the finals MVP.
5: I mean, that makes sense.
4: I mean, why would they? The Tatum injury is, okay, we're resetting. This is a perfect chance to really have a bridge year and a gap year, and we aren't going to win it without Jason Tatum anyway. So let's do this now. I mean, that would have been a cold, hard, calculated, forward-thinking, dialed-in way to approach the thing. Instead, they keep Brown. They let the thing fester. They throw him out there. They further alienate the player. They kill his value and lose all their leverage by letting the league know he's on the block, and now he's pissed off and probably doesn't want to return. And now everyone's trying to screw it to the Celtics. And then instead of having the guts to say, well, never mind then. We're not going to take pennies on the dollar. We're just going to hold on to him, and everyone's going to have to deal with it. And we're not going to make the deal till it makes sense with us. Like, that would have been a smart, tough thing to do. Instead of that, they just give in and say, well, okay, five firsts and Edgecombe. No? Okay, you'll only give us two firsts and Paul George. Okay, fine, give us that. And what a bunch of clowns.
5: Sure.
4: Like, my goodness.
2: It just comes back to, I'm just so disappointed that they're even more invested in the analytics than I thought. And when you look at how hard, and maybe this is why he said it was his favorite season, and not that I support that commentary, but I haven't been as on him for that as other people. Maybe it's because when Tatum is out, Jaylen Brown's the best player. The team takes on the personality of the best player, and they played hard all year. Now, it wasn't enough to win in the playoffs. We all know that. But they did play hard all year. I'm sure some of that comes from Brown's leadership and the example that he sets as the best guy out there. So he was probably proud to see how the team, under his leadership, reacted all season. I don't have a problem with that, if that's what it was about. If it was selfish, you know, because Tatum was out, finally I got the stage to myself, I'd have a problem with that, obviously. But I think he put the team in the right mentality this year as the leader. I don't see why that equaled, we got to get rid of him now, right now.
4: The right now is the piece, too.
5: Definitely, you know, for sure.
4: You can, if you're not getting what you want, you just hold your water and make them all deal with it until you get something that makes sense for you. I was sure that's what they were going to do. That's what good, smart teams do.
5: And see, I think this is where the ownership part became a factor. It's what, because they got pressure. And it was the ownership said, listen, we don't want anything to do with that 2-year extension for, you know, $142 million or whatever the number was going to be right around there. We don't want to have to deal with that. Move them now. Get rid of them. We got to get that money off the books now.
4: Again, from this Habistro story, just the analytics of it. The truth is that in the last four seasons, the Brownless Celtics, meaning the Celtics without Jaylen Brown, went a sizzling 47-10. That's an 825 winning percentage, which is the equivalent of being a 68-win team, enough to earn the number one seed in almost every season on record. And that's not analytics. That's just counting wins and losses for a team without a certain player. Drilling down within the game, the Celtics' average score margin every 100 possessions fell in each of the last four seasons with Brown on the floor versus when he was off the floor, which is why on his basketball reference page, you'll see his recent marks in the on-off column colored red. I never noticed that column. Usually I take that column and wipe my ass with it. But if you value that column, that's why it's in red. Habistro says, all-in-one metrics that primarily use box score figures think Brown is rightfully in the all-NBA discussion, like player efficiency rating, which saw him as the 11th best player last season. But that's just the top end. Box plus minus and VORP both peg Brown at 21st based on last season's production, basically an all-star. But not every metric is convinced of that lofty status. Daily plus minus, a metric found on databaller.com, Dundero, registers Brown at 39th in the league, a good starter nibbling on the fringes of all-star notoriety. Win shares per 48 minutes, an old standby that can be found at Basketball Reference, has him 51st. Mark, how do you calculate a player's win share in the NBA, Andy?
2: No.
4: I mean, does anyone?
5: No clue.
4: I mean, I'm sure there's kids today that follow sports like this who can recite what his win share is.
5: Like Milliken.
4: But can you explain to me how you arrive at the number?
5: No.
4: Can anyone?
5: No.
4: Yet there's people who follow the sports, never mind run the teams, just take the number at face value and put stock in it. You know what I mean? Even though you don't know what it is and how it's arrived at, you just take it. You know what I mean?
5: Of course.
4: So his win shares has him ranked 51st. So somewhere between the 11th and the 51st best player, we can ballpark Brown's value as something like a fringe all-star player this season. So this is kind of what you were referring to, Maz. The biggest Brown skeptic among publicly available analytical models that I could find belongs to Jeremiah Engelman's. Are you ready for this, Dunder?
5: Yep, this is good. Yeah. Yep.
4: Jeremiah Engelman's X ramp metric.
2: The X ramp metric. Yep.
4: X R A small X capital R A P M. No, ramp.
5: Ramp 'em.
4: X ramp 'em.
5: X ramp is where you get off the highway.
4: Oh. Thank you. This is X ramp. The X ramp metric. Engelman is an analytics guru who used to work for the Phoenix Suns and Dallas Mavericks and now writes at Royce Webb's 5x5 Substack. Engelman hasn't been shy about his Brown takes. He argued last year that Boston should have traded Brown and more recently explained why Boston may be having so much trouble finding a taker for his services. Engelman's X-Ramp, which uses on-off data as a key signifier, places Brown in the 62nd percentile in the league, Maz, above average still, but ranking 180th among players with at least 1,000 minutes played last season. His negative on-off data over the last four seasons is what made Engelman write the following, quote, Brown, to whom Boston owes more than $180 million over the next three seasons, is easily one of the most overpaid players in the NBA. So those are the numbers that I think a lot of the league follows, including the Celtics.
5: Yep.
4: And we can blame the rest of the league for falling into this. This is the Celtics, too, primarily, right? Most importantly. This is the Celtics. The Celtics pay attention more to X-Rap'em than they do what they see or the scoreboard in the corner of the stadium.
5: Their own eyeballs. That's right.
4: That's what sports have become. That's what the Celtics have become. And so, like, just to land the plane on this, why do they keep shooting threes? Because the data tells them they should keep shooting threes.
5: Because X-Rap'em wants them to.
4: So they just, effective field goal percentage, something they put a lot of stock into. And that gives you a little extra juice for your three-pointers.
5: It's unbelievable.
2: It's so bad. And when you look at what the New York Knicks did and Jalen Brunson, what he gave that team outside of the numbers and the stats and all the things between the lines is immeasurable. What he injected into them, the belief just through his action and what they see him do, what they saw him do with their eyes and how he, you know, carried them over the line time after time. That's what it's all about. That's how the human being affects the team. And that's how the team feeds off the best player. None of those analytical statistics can measure that. And that's what championships are all about. That's how you win. That's how you know who's valuable. The most valuable player does things like that. It's not about efficiency and numbers and that article,
4: X-Rap'em.
2: Yeah.
5: Well, and by the way, since Dondero was talking, I did punch up Jalen Brunson. His on-off numbers the last 2 years have been negative. Apparently he sucks and you can't win with him either. No, listen, the Knicks have to get rid of him.
4: This is the state of sports. This is especially the state of the Boston Celtics. I promise you, you're all lined up. I'm ignoring you, but a lot of thoughts to get to. We'll get to yours, I swear, right after these words.
6: Both Felger and Maz on the way next on the Sports Hub.
5: Hey, it's Maz for Northeast Men's Health. 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
20: Here's my theory on it. Brad Stevens looks at the league, and he looks at Denver and Milwaukee. And they got a title and they cling to their team. And the new CBA doesn't allow it. He wanted to get out of that Jaylen Brown contract. And he looked at it and he thought, okay, we got our title. Denver got their title. OKC got their title. Milwaukee got their title. Don't do Milwaukee. Don't do Denver. Cling to your guys. And then you look up a couple of years later and you're trapped. Or you're too old. Or you don't have the assets. And he's like, I've got an asset. Now's the time. Now's the time. Jaylen Brown comes off a great year. 29 points a game, plays defense. Maybe the analytic mavens don't like him. But we got our title. Now it's time to pivot to the second iteration and pursue the next one. You know, the chemistry's probably going to be better. Paul George, his contract runs out sooner. You'll probably be able to get rid of him maybe in a year. But I feel like, obviously, Brown's better than Paul George at this point. Paul George has durability issues. But the reality is what Brad Stevens is doing is saying, I'm not going to be the new NBA. The minute you win, you lose people. Don't cling and hang on to two guys, Tatum and Brown, that eat 70% of your cap.
4: Colin Cowherd acting like Brad Stevens is somehow ahead of the curve or playing chess one step ahead.
5: Belichickian.
4: Flatly reject that. Like he was ahead of this? No, it was just the opposite. Just the opposite. They got backed into a corner where they had to take one of the worst players on the worst contract in the NBA in Paul George and got totally tushed on the draft picks. People act like the Bucks, and they did. The Bucks waited way too long. And it took them way too long to move on from Giannis, and they could have done it much earlier and gotten a much better return. The Bucks got four first-round picks. The Bucks got four first-round picks. They got the Miami Heat's last three first-round picks before that and got some cheap young contracts. They got something. The Celtics just got bent over and tushed. They weren't ahead of anything. They were way behind, and they got backed into a corner. They lost all their leverage and took one of the worst deals you could possibly imagine for an all-NBA player. And now we're going to act, Colin, like they were somehow ahead of the curve, getting out in front of some problems? What, are you kidding me? Stop with this. I promised to your calls. We're doing a rapid-fire fashion. Let's do a lightning round, Jimmy.
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4: 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To your phone here, as promised, I kept some of you on so long, I don't know if the counter's flipped, so if you've been waiting 30 minutes or an hour and 30 minutes, I don't know. So I'll do my best. Frank and Waltham, lead us off. Go ahead, Frank.
21: All right. Well, if Stevens is responsible, he should be fired. But I think the people who are really to blame are a pair of nouveau riche faux bohemians named Bill and Kimberly Ford Chisholm. We're turning into the Red Sox. Boston sports is dying team by team, and these people are responsible just so they can brag about owning a basketball team at their cocktail party. This is what they did with Brown and Paul George was despicable. Shame on everyone involved with this trade. And
4: okay, you cut off there. I start with the ownership, too.
5: Oh, absolutely. Look, and again, you want to take it on a macro level. Private equity is ruining sports, or has ruined, but keep going.
4: Noel in Rhode Island. Go ahead, Noel, on the lightning round.
22: Hi, guys. So I personally blame the media, specifically the journalists. I think that this had been a surprise for a lot of people, and I think it's because the journalists didn't do their job. I think a lot of them didn't report the team properly. A lot of us feel blindsided because we weren't there wasn't like actual investigation done or media journalistic work done around the team and like trying to see why would they even want to move Jaylen Brown. This clearly was something that had been planned out for a while, and it's like no one asked questions, no one did anything.
4: Agreed.
22: And it makes me wonder, like, do we have too much of these like super fans running the media right now?
4: Yes. Yep. And not enough editors to stand above the guys that cover the team and say, how about this, let's cover that. And these kids that cover the team don't want to be the bad guys. They don't want to be the bad guys with the teams that they cover. They don't want to be the bad guys with all the a-holes on Twitter. They don't want to hear from you people. And so they just get along to get along. And Gary Washburn will ask hard questions about their play style and will get into Joe Mazzulla, and I value him greatly for it. Our guy Brian Robb at Mass Live has written some stuff about the money and how they spend and where that's going to go. He's also taken a critical look at Joe Mazzulla. Other than that, I just don't see it. I don't hear it. I don't read it. I don't hear it. And I don't see anything coming from the people that cover that team. Nothing in the last couple of years about the true nature of the relationship between Brown and Tatum. Nothing. All I get is them sort of whining about talk show hosts or people making stuff up. And I never heard anyone take a real look at that and ask real questions. I didn't hear anyone really scrutinize the implications of private equity ownership and where Chisholm was coming from and where his money is and how much he really has invested and what he's able to do. No one's taking a hard look at that. Guys like Himmelsbach are just washing his balls. Now, I've heard no critical, no scrutiny ahead of the fact on that. Very little scrutiny on the way that they play. In fact, Joe Mazzulla scolded the media in preseason, "Don't ask me those questions anymore." And you know what they did? They stopped asking him the questions. It's preposterous. And the fans and the fans of the team and the listeners and the readers are not served. They're not served. And it may make the reporter unpopular in the moment, but you're serving your readers by taking a more critical look at things. And it frustrates me to no end that we don't get anymore. Especially on that team. Stephen Hull on the Lightning Round, brought to you by Blue Sky Restoration Contractors. Go ahead, Steve.
0: Yes, this is a big FU from Brad Stevens to ownership. Brad Stevens has gone from a great ownership with tons of money to these private equity guys and venture capitalists. And the reason why I say this is because Paul George is involved in this and the Sixers is involved in this. It's kind of like when Bill Belichick traded Jimmy Garoppolo to San Francisco for nothing because he was pissed at Kraft.
4: So you any possibility, Maz or Dundaro, that Stevens did this intentionally to screw with Chisholm?
2: No, I think Brad Stevens was following orders and was probably in a way devastated that it had to come to this, but I don't think that was the case.
5: Yeah, I just honestly, like, I understand the comparison of the decision. But Bill Belichick and Brad Stevens are two entirely different people. Like, and I would never describe them as being similar in their personalities.
4: Scott in Canton, let's take us down to square one. Scott, go ahead.
1: Two things. Number one, why did the Celtics opt out to trade Jaylen Brown to the 76ers? And number two, I thought it was really awful for the Celtics to trade Jaylen Brown to the 76ers.
4: Most everyone agrees with your second thing. Why'd they take this deal? Why'd they take this deal, Miss?
5: So, I mean, look, there's a chance it was the best offer they got.
4: I was just going to answer it for you. It's the best they got.
5: Yeah, there is a chance that that is exactly what it is. I mean, I would also tell you that relative to what some of the other deals might have been, maybe the money was more palatable in this one. That often drives the decision-making. And when I say that, I mean, you know, look, Mike, the story from Bill Simmons said that Giannis wanted 3 years, not two.
4: Right.
5: Okay, now he was already signed for one, I think. But in any case, with George, it's only going to be 2 years. So the length might have made a difference to them significantly. And that might be it. Maybe every other deal that they talked about involved them taking money back for more than 2 years.
4: 100%.
5: Yeah, and they decided, you know what? We're going to go with the short money because that's what we want.
4: Just because George is only $3 million less than Brown this year doesn't mean money's not a huge factor. I mean, again, the length of the contract, an extra year. Brown would want two more on top of that. And again, they were just a few million dollars into the tax before the trade. This might take them just underneath it, or if they're just over it, you just deal off one fringe roster player, and now you're under it. And that $3 million is kind of important because it gets you under the repeater tax. It gets you under the luxury tax threshold. Money absolutely, and the finances of the NBA and the finances of these private equity guys that bought the team are front and center. Don't kid yourself. Money's a huge factor on this. Johnny and Quincy. Go, Johnny, the lightning round.
3: Hey, Mike, 2 points. I'll be quick. Embiid and Brown cannot coexist on the same team. They're both ball hogs. They're both douchebags. It's never going to work.
5: I don't agree with that.
4: So they're both two ball hog and douchebags, Maz? Go ahead.
5: Yeah, so look, I mean, it's a rational way to look at it. I'm not telling you his perspective is wrong. I've seen it before. Guys you think can't play with each other or don't like each other because they've had their share of confrontation on the court, if that's what you want to call it. All of a sudden, they wear the same uniform. They figure it out. You know, so like, I understand the point. I'm just telling you, if they're good enough and they want to win enough, they'll figure it out.
2: I'm curious, is anybody in Philadelphia worried about Jaylen Brown not having his own team down there? Because that was a big part of the conversation. He wants his own team, and now they've got Maxey, they got Embiid, they got this kid. Edge comes on, coming up. This isn't Brown's own team, so is that a problem? Is that a concern?
6: I don't know.
4: Okay. Let's find out on that one. What was I just going to say on that? Maz, what did you say?
5: I said that I'm not totally convinced that they won't figure it out.
4: Okay. I'm sorry. This is what I was going to say. What the goal of the organization should have been was to hire the right people, meaning coach or coaches, to get them to figure it out. If it was a problem, then what you do, you don't trade away talent. You figure out and you work to get that talent to work together. And it's obviously, if it's not working together perfectly, it's obviously not the worst thing in the world, because they've won a crap ton of games playing on the same team, and they did win a championship playing on the same team, albeit with a funky road and all of that. But it's not like they've been a total suck bag playing together. They've been pretty good playing together, okay? They've had some underachievement in there as well. So instead of just ditching it, why don't you bring in someone who can figure out to get the most out of them? And I think Brown and Tatum in this whole situation is dying. If not this guy, someone like it. Someone like Pat Riley. Someone like Phil Jackson. I know you hate those people, but those people have proven, those coaches have proven, that they can take big egos and big stars and get them to function on the floor properly in a championship environment. Because they've done there, they've been in those situations themselves, they've seen it as players, coaches, and executives, and they sort of have a good idea on what makes these guys tick. So instead, you got some inexperienced numbers guy who is stubborn, thin-skinned, and paranoid and can't get out of his own way. You got the wrong coach. But if you had a real coach here with real experience who really knew how to deal with these people, that's what you do. You get them to work together. You don't split them up because you think they're not working together well. Sorry, that's my rant on that.
2: 100% right, but it was the money. The money from the player. That was the problem.
4: It was. If Jaylen Brown were cheap and he and Tatum hated each other, they still would have said, you guys figure it out because you're cheap and we can afford you. The lightning round continues, brought to you by Blue Sky Restoration Contractors, Kenny and Methuen. Go, Kenny.
7: Yeah, so with this, some of the stats about efficiency and stuff, my question is, how does Tatum fare with this roster? Because I'm looking at it, it's better than the roster that Jaylen Brown had. So Brad and ownership better be right, and this team better perform better than last year's team.
4: Okay. Where do we think they are in the Eastern Conference?
5: So,
8: eighth. Well, the answer is eighth. They're a play-in team right now.
5: No, they're not that far down. No, they shouldn't be that far down. I mean, look, just based on last year, you got to put the Knicks in front of them. I think Indiana's going to be pretty good again.
4: Vegas has them.
8: Detroit is better.
4: Okay, but let's quickly. Vegas has them as a second odds-on favorite.
5: Yeah, so that might be right. Behind New York?
4: Yeah.
5: Yeah, that might be right.
2: Still?
5: Yeah. Sure.
2: What?
5: Yeah, sure.
2: Really?
5: Yeah,
2: sure.
5: No. They still got Tatum. They still got Derek White. They still got Pritchard. You know, most of the team is intact. They just added two guys.
4: Here's the irony. I think they're in roughly the same spot as last year.
5: Maybe.
4: I still think they're one of the better teams in the East and should win a lot of games. But that's not the idea. Like, the idea, you know, I felt they were that with Brown as the lead dog, and I feel that way with Tatum as the lead dog. But that's not. No, the idea was to put them together.
5: Correct.
4: And have both of them, and now you're the best you can be. It's not like, well, we haven't lost any ground. We can do the same thing with Tatum. We can do with Brown. Yes, you can. I think you can. But that's not the end game, is to be the best team you can possibly be with the most talent on the floor as you could have. And you had it. And you leaked it away.
2: I'm with Jimmy. I think they're closer to seventh or eighth.
4: Well, you know, so you don't think Tatum can lead it the way Brown led it?
2: I'm thinking of it through the prism of the playoffs. Okay? They're going to win games in the regular season. I'm telling you, they will. It'll be fun in stretches. But they can't win playoffs. Cleveland's better. New York's better. Detroit's better. Philly's better. Orlando might be better. Miami's better. And Indiana's better. Seventh or eighth.
5: I might give you Detroit. I don't know about the rest.
4: Yeah, so listen, maybe they'll be the same kind of team, which people say, well, they haven't lost anything. Well, you haven't gained anything. Tatum comes back fully healthy. Brown comes back. You figure out whatever issues are underlying there, and now you're the best team in the East.
2: But they lost Jaylen Brown, Mike.
4: I know.
2: You don't think that's going to devastate them? Yeah. That's devastating. There's nobody coming back. Tatum's are coming back from the Achilles. That guy's gone. It's only them now. I think that's going to matter.
8: But to Dendero's point, like, okay, they finished second in the East with 56 wins. Okay, now they're going to lose to a lower seed in the playoffs. They're going to get upset in the playoffs again. What does that do for me? What does that do for the team? It doesn't do jack bleep for anybody if they just go belly up in the first round to a lesser seed or an inferior team like they have all but 1 year in the last four.
4: Thus concludes the lightning round brought to you by friends at Blue Sky Restoration Contractors. 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
2: Jaylen Brown traded last night to the Sixers. Celtics attempted to get 5 first-round picks reportedly out of Philadelphia, including VJ Edgecombe, the player, nice young player there, but they couldn't. Instead, they got back Paul George and the picks that we know of, the two seconds. Jaylen Brown did release a statement this afternoon on social media saying, in part, quote, "I'm still processing how this all went down. I'm excited and disappointed at the same time. I'm excited for what's ahead and grateful for the opportunity to join Philadelphia." Close quote. No official word yet on when Brad Stevens or Bill Chisholm will address the media. Also in the NBA, former Celtic Anthony Simons headed to Philadelphia as well, agreeing today to a 2-year, $12 million deal. That according to Shams. Red Sox back on the field Friday night when they visit the Angels out west. World Cup last night, Team USA, they advanced to the round of 16 when they beat Bosnia 2-0. They're going to face Belgium Monday night, 8 o'clock Eastern. Today at the World Cup, Spain up currently on Austria 2-0. Portugal and Croatia will do it at 7 o'clock Eastern, followed by Switzerland and Algeria at 11 p.m. Sports Hub headlines are brought to you by DN Van Lines. 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
5: You mentioned countless times that the expectation of the Boston Celtics are to win championships. So do you believe that Jason Tatum and Jaylen Brown together on the Boston Celtics are still able to bring that to
6: yes.
5: Boston?
7: Again, that was Brad Stevens after the draft last week. Maz, do you think they believe they could still win championships with Brown and Tatum?
8: I'm sure he does. He was hungry. He needed a snack.
7: Oh, and Maz is snacking?
8: He's snacking.
9: Sorry, what was the question?
7: It's okay. Then Darren's going to answer it first. Do you think the Celtics believe they can win a championship or could have won a championship again with Brown and Tatum, Mark?
8: I do think Brad Stevens believed that, yes. And he should, because they did.
7: And I think they believe that, too. Now, I think they believe they probably needed to get better around him. But I think... And I still don't get why they just can't see that the coaching and the way that they play is a huge problem, too. But I think with a minor, honestly, I think minor roster adjustments and a better coach, and they're one of the true championship contenders, one of the top teams in the league. And they don't believe in the coaching thing, but I think they still believe Brown and Tatum could have won him a championship. And if they say no, I think they're lying is what I think, Maz. How about you?
9: Yeah, look, I think they still believe that too. And in fact, I'm glad we touched on this part of it, because the way Stevens talked at the end of the season, he said, we have to get better, scoring at the rim. He was talking specifically about the offensive end. You know, we couldn't get easy shots is what he was saying. Basically, we couldn't get to the rim, especially when Embiid came back. They defended us on the perimeter, et cetera, et cetera. There was all of that. How does Paul George help that? No, really, again, Paul George goes to the rim like way less now than he did early in his career. He doesn't get to the rim anymore. He's got a bad wheel. He is really just a spot-up shooter. If anything, and I understand that they had to make the money work and all that, okay, but how does Paul George make them better at the rim? For that matter, how does Mitchell Robinson make them better at the rim other than doing what Namus Keita can already do, which is dunk? They still haven't addressed that. That has not been improved. Right now, they to me are going to play more of a three-point style than they did a year ago.
7: It's all bullcrap. They want it out of Brown's contract. That's it. Everything else is just bull.
9: Oh, seriously, though. Like, it's just, part of me does, on an occasion like this especially, I just wish they would own it. Just own it. Like, I will have so much more respect for them and Chisholm and everybody else if someone says, well, look, you know, with the way the salary cap is right now, or the way the CBA is right now, you can't carry the two max contracts. We don't think you can do that anymore. We had to make a hard choice. Like, I would have so much more respect for that than some bull crap about the analytics and...
7: X-ramp them?
9: Yes, yes, and the on-off numbers and, you can take the on-off and shove them. Like, seriously, I would just have so much more respect for, no, we just can't have two Supermax contracts on the team. We can't do it.
8: But can't you figure out a way to make the money work well enough where you can keep those? Are you telling me there's no way to keep those two players on the roster?
9: Come on, of course they could have.
8: They could have.
9: Yeah, of course they could have.
8: That should have been the priority. You struck gold getting those two guys in consecutive drafts at the same time. It's not Brady, Belichick both coming in the same season, but it was close. You struck gold. You got to keep that. You got to play that out as long and as far as you can. And if you have to, sacrifice some of the role guys or the guys below them, you do it. But you go to work and you go to... you try as hard as you can with those two and let everything else fall as it may. And if it doesn't work out, it doesn't work out. But at least you tried with those two.
9: Mike, I got another question for you. And we've sort of brushed up

0: on this, but, you know, the Celtics, when they sold the team, and I'm talking about Irv Grousepek now and Wick, clearly made a choice to steer it away from Pags. They took top dollar. Okay, they were going to go for the money. I think they kind of effed the fans in the process.
1: Definitely. 100%.
0: I mean, so Wick wants to sit there all the time and say, you know, I'm a fan. We want to do what's good for the fans. And I know, look, I can't blame him necessarily because I think his father was calling the shots. But at the end of the day, if and I don't know whether Pags would have, you know, would have done this or not. But what I know is that these guys did.
1: Okay, Mass, Pags wouldn't have been worse than this.
0: No, definitely. How could you be?
1: You couldn't be worse than this. So whether Pags would have lived up to his word, luxury taxes be damned, it's an easy thing to say when you don't have to pay him. I understand that. We don't know what he would have done. It wouldn't have been worse than this. It could only have been better. And from what I understand, Wick and the old man did not sell to Pags because they got their panties in the bunch. Wick has, for a long time, as it's been obvious to us, had a little thing for Pags, trying to, you know, worm his way into the spotlight. Like Wick walked around like he owned the joint, even though it was his daddy. And he didn't like anyone else sort of sharing the stage with him from an ownership level. So as we saw firsthand, Maz, Wick has been shushing Pags for years. So there's that little layer to it. But from what I understand, the old man was also put off from the way Pagliuca acted like when they went to sale and they went to bids, that Pagliuca was acting like he had it in the bag and was sort of carrying himself as in, this is mine and I'm the rightful heir and I'm going to get this because I'm Pagliuca and I've been here. And Irv was put off by the way Pags was carrying himself. So for that, we get these guys.
0: Oh, yeah. No, well, that's a wonderful way to make a decision. You know, right? Just because we want to stick it to someone on a personal level.
1: Which is kind of what it came down to.
0: Yes. And now, look, again, I don't remember specifically what the offers were. My guess is that ultimately the Chisholm offer was more. There was private equity in it. And I know the sale's going through in two installments where the second number is higher than the first. I remember all of that. So, again, at the end of the day, I can't tell someone to take less money. Okay, I get that part of it. But man, their thing to stick it to Pags was a problem in this deal too. That's another one.
1: Pags said no private equity money and luxury taxes be damned. And since it was handed over to Chisholm, it's been nothing but money decisions and luxury taxes and private equity guys.
0: I mean, you know how I feel about the whole thing about, yeah, we got to get a local owner.
1: Oh, yeah.
0: Okay, well, you got one now, and what's that doing for you?
1: He's fake local, but it doesn't matter. Totally. Local or somewhere else.
0: Seriously.
1: Real quick, along these lines, there was reporting today about the Celtics having a Giannis deal but not wanting to extend him. Jimmy, let's just play it because we've referenced it a couple times. Bill Simmons on his podcast today or last night, some point here in the last 12, 24 hours, said this. If you have it, Jimmy, if you could play it, please.
2: And he didn't sign off on the Miami trade for a couple days there. And they were talking about extensions with the Celtics. And it came down to, it was like 2 years, 30% of the cap could be the extension, or 3 years, 35. And the Celtics were pretty entrenched at 2 for 30. And Giannis wanted the 3 for 35, and they couldn't agree on it. And that was when he greenlit the Miami trade, and Miami threw in Jakaciones, and that's when it happened.
1: Okay, so sound not great there, but basically, Giannis wanted 3 years at 35% of the cap. The Celtics were offering 2 years at 30% of the cap, and that's when Giannis said, all right, I'll take the Miami deal, and that's why that blew up. Jimmy put this in front of me. A league source told Celtics blog. I want to just circle back to Celtics blog in a second. A league source told Celtics blog that Giannis Antetokounmpo's looming extension was not a factor in why the Celtics didn't land him, and that they were prepared to offer him the full 3-year, 35% contract extension. Jimmy, who and what is Celtics blog?
3: So the particular writer is Noah Denzel, who's actually really good. She usually talks to a lot of the players. She's on the beat. I think this particular story was just put on Celtics blog. I think that's her main media outlet, that and CNLS Media.
1: Okay. So she's getting it from the Celtics.
0: Yes, definitely.
1: I
0: mean,
1: like, that's why I just laugh. League source.
3: I will also add that
0: Celtics
3: in real time,
0: source. Yeah,
3: when the honest rumors were out there, there were national writers who were like, the Celtics would be open to the 3-year, $245 million extension. So do we trust the people in real time reporting about Giannis and Noah here, or do we trust Bill Simmons?
1: In this one, I defer to Simmons. Because I think Noah, she gets great access. She's done some good interviews, Jimmy. But if I'm just being honest, she's another one that I think doesn't really dig in and go to the uncomfortable places. I think she's another Celtics writer that sort of defends the wall against people like us or fans and media who are deemed to be negative. And if she is, she's gotten great access. She's done some great interviews with Jaylen Brown and all this. Like, where's the reporting out on the true nature of the relationship and the true nature of the feelings between Brown and the team? She'd be ideally suited to that. I feel like all I get from her is no, anyone who thinks otherwise is making it up. Well, like I feel like that's what we get from
3: I
1: most of those
3: I just feel like
1: writers.
3: Simmons is closer to what we do than actually being a
1: yes!
3: journalist.
1: Yeah, well, no, I agree. But I also think Bill doesn't have to maintain daily access. So I trust his point of view more. Go ahead, Maz.
0: No, I was just going to say, I'll just approach it from a slightly different standpoint. I'll tell you what, for the sake of argument, I'll believe that they would have picked up the money. I'll believe it. You should have given up Shireman and that other clown. I mean, what the hell are you waiting for? So that's what got in the way of the deal?
3: Yes.
0: Because you wouldn't give up a couple of more draft picks and you could have. So now you're telling me you could have had Giannis.
3: Yes.
0: Well, then in that case, you're idiots.
3: Yes.
0: Like, seriously, I look at that and say, okay, fine, then I'll accept that. If that's true, you should have given up more to get Giannis. Yes. That's a no-brainer. Who would you rather have, Giannis or freaking the fossil that is Paul George?
3: Paul George.
0: Holy crap. 36 years old, bad knee, PED, won't go to the basket anymore. Is there any damage that he doesn't have?
1: Remember I read that Yahoo story with the analytics guy who says, you know, all told, Jaylen Brown is one of the most overpaid and has one of the worst contracts in the NBA? One of. George's has to be worse.
0: It is worse.
1: It has to be.
0: It was considered the worst contract in basketball.
3: Bill Simmons did a draft on worst contracts in basketball. Paul George went number two in that draft.
1: To who?
3: Oh, I don't know who the number one was. I just know that he took Paul George second.
1: The contract isn't as long, so maybe it makes more sense. But it's actually a worse contract than Brown's. We're talking about the value of what you're getting from the player. Brown, you are getting all-star quality play and all-NBA, second or third team, all-NBA kind of stuff. What are you getting from Paul George?
0: Zippo.
1: You see him in street clothes on the bench half the time.
4: I actually give Bill Chisholm some credit, not in a good way, but you would think a guy that's worth that much, that's in private equity, and now this is, you know, he's a public figure now. He's the owner of the Celtics. You would want, you know, you'd be a little more motivated to do something to I don't know, improve a legacy or build a legacy, and to just go, you know, by the numbers and worry about the business operation and shed salary. Everyone's going to hate you, man. Like, doesn't that factor in a little bit when you want to be liked?
1: He doesn't care.
0: I know.
4: But I would be a little more motivated as a public face of a franchise.
1: He's one of these business guys. He's more interested in pulling out his Schmenzer to his other private equity guys and say, look at the deal that I pulled. Look at the money that I made. Look at the thing that I did. That's where they get. And don't kid yourself.
3: Look
1: either.
3: At my courtside seats.
4: But he's failed in this business. This is the winning business, and he's failing in that regard.
1: What if his prime ovation isn't winning? It's getting the best deal and making the most money. Go ahead, Maz.
0: No, I think that's definitely his. But I'll tell you from the PR standpoint, then he should take the beating. The identity of this ownership has now been forged. If you ask me. It has been written in ink.
1: Okay.
0: So
1: well,
0: they've been here 1 year and they've sold off three guys. So that to me tells me everything I need to know.
1: Let the beatings recommence after these words. Hour to go. All your phones right after this.
5: Brace yourself. Brace yourself.
6: 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Sports
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14: 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I met with Skyler at the Seekonk location, and it felt a little like having a hitting coach. 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
1: Jaylen Brown traded last night to the Philadelphia 76ers. Boston reportedly attempted to get up to 5 first-round picks and VJ Edgecombe. They couldn't do it. Instead, they got back Paul George, 2 firsts, 2 seconds. Brown did release a statement today on Twitter saying in part, quote, "I'm still processing how all this went down. I'm excited and disappointed at the same time. I'm excited for what's ahead and grateful for the opportunity to join Philadelphia," close quote. No official word yet on when Brad Stevens or Bill Chisholm will address the media on this. Also in the NBA, former Celtic Anthony Simons headed to Philadelphia, agreeing today to a 2-year, $12 million deal, that according to Shams. Red Sox back on the field Friday night when they visit the Angels out west. Still waiting for word on from Major League Baseball on any discipline stemming from the melee against the Nationals earlier this week. World Cup today. Spain, they took down Austria by the count of 3-0. Portugal and Croatia at 7. Switzerland and Algeria at 11 p.m. Team USA, they're getting set for their round of 16 game after their 2-0 win over Bosnia last night. They're going to play Belgium Monday, 8 p.m. Sports Hub Headlines are brought to you by Michelob Ultra. 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
2: This is what happens when analysts take over the game, take over the sport.
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0: The Sports Hub. Is Felgren Mas your favorite afternoon show?
3: Yes, yes, yes, yes, yes, yes, yes, yes,
0: yes. Felgren Mas.
4: Well, I do know that Brad loves being an executive. I know he loves the lifestyle. He likes it better than coaching. You know, he can be with his family. He doesn't have to go on the road and all that other stuff. But this nonsense could drive him right back to coaching. I really believe it. I think his hands have been tied. I really do. There's no way in heck that he would sit down and say, "I'm going to trade Jaylen Brown for some of the stuff that you see out there." There's no way. It's definitely, his hands are tied. Definitely coming from the top, in my opinion. And there's no, because he's too smart.
2: Our buddy Tim Wells, former Providence coach. See him on NBC Sports Boston, does national college games. You know Tim Wells. He's on the radio yesterday in Providence, and that was just before the trade was announced. But the take still applies that he could see Brad Stevens going right back into coaching after this. Says his hands are tied. No way would he do this on his own as a basketball guy. This is definitely coming from the top. So that's Tim Welch, who I think has a good relationship with Brad and, well, has been there on different levels of it, and I think has a good read on it. And I largely agree.
5: Now, me too.
2: That's not to say that Stevens couldn't have done better within the parameters of what he was asked to do. You know, he was probably told, "We got to get rid of this Brown contract. We don't. He's not worth the." My numbers people tell me, Chisholm says to Stevens, "My numbers people tell me he's not worth it. And so we got to deal this contract." Okay. So now once Stevens has that, operating within that, he should have done better than Paul George and 2 measly picks from the Philadelphia 76ers.
5: No question.
2: They all could have played it better or differently and leveraged that asset much better than they did. At the end, they just dumped it for what they deemed to be the best offer, which was a horrible offer. And then not just holding their water, Maz, to me is like, okay, so that's one thing. They get backed into a corner. The team knows, or the league knows, that the team has no leverage. So they're lowballing them because they know they have to move on from Brown. And so now the Celts are, again, backed into the corner and they can't get a good deal. I'm stunned they just went ahead and did it anyway. Like, I can't believe they didn't just, you know, training camp doesn't open for like 2 months. The luxury taxes don't start to count until the trade deadline. So you can be over the, this is what happened to them last year. They were over the luxury tax all year. Then they got to February 1st or whatever the trade deadline was, shipped out Simons for Vucevic, made a couple extra minor moves, and got under the tax. And then they were deemed to be a non-tax paying team in last year, even though they were over the tax for whatever, 70% of it. They could have done the same thing this year. They could have taken this to the deadline. You could not have done worse than this trade. They wouldn't have done worse than this.
5: I agree. So, but again, this comes back to there had to be pressure from above, Mike, that said, you know, look, free agency has started. Like, you know, we're, you know, the thing's about to kick off in earnest here. And so we don't want to get caught holding the bag. So you're going to act quickly. And if we have to take less, I'm sure there were instructions to take whatever you can get. The goal is to dump the money.
2: So that's where we're at.
5: But I'm with you. I mean, I'm with you. But to me, this was an ownership decision.
2: Started up top. No doubt about it.
5: Definitely.
2: In my mind. Brendan in the car. Go ahead, Brendan.
6: Oh, man. So I just want to reiterate that Jaylen Brown went on his Twitch stream saying how it was his favorite year, selfishly, obviously, and shouldn't have been. And he goes on and stirs up all the beef with Stephen A., B, C, D, all the above, and the ESPN conspiracy talk. And remember when he was even talking about how he leads based on, like, teammate zodiac signs and Chinese birth years
2: sure.
6: and,
2: yes.
6: like, he's Kyrie Irving or something. And then the Celtics go ahead and trade his ass a month later for a washed-up Paul freaking George. And he's half disappointed? Yeah, disappointed that his trade value's trash, just like Kyrie's was. Oh, my God, so good.
2: Okay. So you think he got...
1: I don't understand.
2: Well, he's...
1: So friggin' funny.
2: Well, he's not a Jaylen Brown fan.
1: Yeah.
2: So he thinks that Jaylen Brown was carrying on like he was something, and like he was something important or something special, and the league just proved him he's nothing.
1: Yeah.
2: And that the caller appreciates that, enjoyed that part of it.
5: Okay. See, I think the caller's got it backwards. I think a lot of the stuff that happened on Twitch came after he knew he was gone. I think Jaylen Brown has known that he was going to be traded, and it was just a matter of when and for whom. And he didn't know. And he, you know, on some level, what he probably didn't like is that he didn't have control over it. And so that pissed him off. And he figured, you know what? I'm just going to go on Twitch and speak my mind.
1: Could be.
2: But Jaylen Brown personally turned off a lot of people. You know, if Jim Murray were here, you know, he's one of them. Like, just trade him for anything at this point. Get him out of my face.
1: Is that what Jim really wanted?
2: Yeah. I mean, I'm sure he'd be here criticizing the trade. Like, he couldn't have done better than this. I mean, this is like even for someone like that, just trade him for a bag of balls. You'd rather have a bag of balls than Paul George. I mean, this is so bad. Maybe even Jim would have. But, I think Jim and others, the caller, personally turned off by Jaylen Brown. And so they think that this is Jaylen Brown getting his comeuppance. Which, okay, fine. On that personal level, okay. The team just got a heck of a lot worse and basically just closed the window on their...
1: It's right.
2: It's Tatum Brown. So, like, the Celtics are porked, but you get a pound of flesh out of Jaylen Brown.
1: No,
2: okay.
1: Yes, he could be annoying. You know, anybody that's overly opinionated when that's not their job, I guess... can be off-putting, but that you're not celebrating that because the Celtics have screwed themselves because he's a damn good player. So I'm not excited just because. Yes, yeah, some of the I don't think he should have a Twitch. There's nothing good comes from that when he's talking when he's not required to. But I still don't want him to get traded for nothing.
2: Brian in I know. So then to leap to say, well, he annoys me. Okay, yeah, he annoys you, but okay, trade him for Paul George. Like that's the leap in there.
1: Right.
2: Go ahead, Brian.
7: Hi, guys. Happy 4th. So the interesting thing to me is that post-Brown trade, the Celtics have a better odds to make get a championship over the Philadelphia 76ers. I find that's ridiculous.
2: Not true.
7: It just tells you everything you need to know, though, doesn't it?
2: No.
7: That nobody respects Jaylen Brown. I, for the life of me, I don't understand it. To me, he's
2: Brian.
7: One of the best two-way players. Yeah.
2: Okay. Their odds went down. They were the favorite to come out of the East before this trade. After the trade, the Knicks are now the favorite to come out of the East. So their odds actually dropped.
7: Oh, no. I'm saying better odds than Philly, though. Still.
2: They always had better odds than Philly. They had better odds than Philly before Brown was traded there. I think the gap closed. The Celtics are still the second team to come out of the East. Am I missing what he was saying there?
5: Yeah, I don't know what he was saying exactly.
1: I thought he was saying that, according to Vegas, the odds of the Celtics winning the championship were better than the Sixers.
2: Okay, I thought he meant they were better after they traded Brown. They're not.
5: No, they're not. The Knicks are not number one.
2: They're worse after they traded Brown. If that's what he said, maybe I misunderstood him. Ryan in Manchester. Go ahead, Ryan.
8: Well, first off, if you think Wick, who is literally the real-life Billy Madison, was making any real basketball decisions for the Celtics, you are absolutely incorrect. What he was meaning to say is that the Celtics are projected to have more wins than Philly. But here's an example, Mass. This being your teammate. That'd be like when you blew your Achilles out and Felger went on the Twitter machine and kept saying, oh, the ratings are actually a lot better now that Maz is in here. Like, the guy is, I can't even believe they tricked Philly to take this guy so he can Trojan horse their locker room like he did here. You guys forget about when Draymond Green, every time he touched the ball in the finals, said, make him go left. He can't dribble left-handed. And he was right. You guys are overvaluing him. And, Matt, it ain't about the money, because the money's the same for the next 2 years. So stop saying that.
5: Well, so I wonder about that, because I've been actually thinking about this, and I just started Googling it. Paul George has a player option on his contract, right?
2: For the year after this one.
5: Right, for 27-28. What if the Celtics release him during the season? In other words... He never has a chance to exercise it.
9: I don't believe league rules say that you can release him because it's a player option.
5: Okay.
2: He's guaranteed. Well, the money's guaranteed, I assume.
5: Okay, well, so that's what my instinct would tell me, except when I Google it, it says that it's only guaranteed if the player formally exercises it before the team releases or waives him. So, you know, I wonder if this is part of the reason they did the deal, because there's only 1 year on Paul George. I would like someone to explain that to me or answer the question if they could. Look, I'm going to, just because someone texted me during the show and said, don't worry about George. They're going to release him in the middle of the year anyway and dump the money. And I thought, well, he has a player option. So I you know, but I wonder.
2: Yeah, that's a good question.
5: Is there an out? Can they release him, you know, in the middle of the year? They never get to the end of the contract. He can't exercise the option, and they dump, you know, they dump the money for next year for 27-28. I bet you they can.
2: Well, let's see. Stu, can you fire off a text or two to some of your peeps?
9: Oh, I have, and they all tell me that I can't, because I had the same thought that Maz did, is like player option, like it doesn't matter. Just cut him before the deadline so he never actually plays a game here, and you just have to deal with $57 million out the door for 1 year, or you negotiate a buyout. But I don't think they can just cut him. I think he gets all of the 100+ million that he's due.
5: Okay,
1: it's a great point, Maz.
9: It's an amazing point. Interesting. I thought of it too, but I don't think it's legal because it's just a player option.
5: So my gut would tell me that what Jimmy is saying and what Mike said is correct, that the player options are guaranteed. But if you never get to the end of the contract, I don't know.
1: Okay,
5: like I wonder.
1: I'm just saying all of that has to do with the finances, okay? And they traded Jaylen Brown, which if they did something like that would be for 2 first-round picks, 2 second, because George isn't even going to be a factor. I'm just saying, when you make a move like that, especially involving a player like Brown, that begins to become your culture. That's what you become known for, worrying about the finances and not wins. That matters. All the analytics won't tell you that. They don't outline that. All of that matters. The Red Sox, that is what happened. It became their culture that they were not as concerned about winning. They were more concerned with shedding the big contracts and not replacing those guys, and it has tanked them. It is going to do the same if they continue to... I'm sorry, I'm pointing at you. It's going to do the same to the Celtics if they continue to make moves like this, and this was a big one. They might not be coming back from this one.
9: No, Dendero, it's okay. You can yell at Maz all you want.
1: I don't know why I'm pointing at him.
5: No, listen, I had a whole childhood of it. Yeah. Like, you can keep it up.
2: Back to your calls right after this.
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18: 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Shams Charania reporting on a blockbuster. What do you got?
19: Sources tell me the Boston Celtics have traded all NBA star 2024 Finals MVP Jaylen Brown to the Philadelphia 76ers for Paul George, two first-round picks, and two second-round picks. So think about it if you're Philadelphia. To get Jaylen Brown in the prime of his career at 30 years old for a player in Paul George who has been looked at different points as a negative contract. For the Celtics, where this had come down to is they tried to trade for Giannis. They offered Jaylen Brown and two unprotected first-round picks for Giannis. They missed out, but ever since then, you know what's been interesting? They didn't just stop the conversations there. They continued to have trade talks, and by today, they were actively shopping, full-blown shopping Jaylen Brown around the league, trying to get teams' best offers in. My understanding is Jaylen Brown, throughout all of this, never requested a trade. He never asked out of Boston. This was all the Celtics.
2: Okay, again, that was the breaking news from Shams Charania. Right around this time last night, but it was an hour later. It was like 6:20, Maz?
5: Yes, that's about right. Yep, it was about maybe 10 or 15 minutes into the show.
2: Into your baseball hour?
5: Yes.
2: And then you went full Jaylen Brown coverage, I'm sure?
5: 100%. Are you kidding? That was a no-brainer.
2: What do you want to talk more Red Sox? You
5: know
2: what?
5: Exactly. No. No, we can do that tonight, and I'm sure on the night before the 4th of July, with no game schedule for the Red Sox, there will be flocks of people waiting to get on the program.
2: That was a stunner. That was a stunner. It's not often you get stunned. I mean, it's not a surprise that the Brown trade came through. This has been percolating, obviously, for a while. But that was the trade.
5: I was shocked. I mean, again, I was shocked. When Jimmy came in my ear, he said, "We have breaking news." And I saw him waving his arm. And then I pressed the button. I said, "Is this Jaylen Brown?" And then all of a sudden he came on the mic. And then he said, "Paul George." And I thought I was in freaking Bizarro World. I said, "What? Like, let me get this right. Paul George and what? Two firsts and 2 seconds? What a freaking waste of a trade that is. What a waste. The 2 seconds you can freaking wipe your ass with. Forget those. Those are like completely useless if you ask me. And the two firsts, who the hell knows? I've heard people saying, "Oh, well, you know, one of the firsts is..." Whoa. Stop. 2031, Jason Tatum's going to be 35 years old. Like, I don't give a rat's ass what that pick is in 2031. Who cares? They got nothing. They got nothing in this deal. Pretty much zero.
2: The 2028 draft pick, even if it could be great, I've heard Jeff Goodman, I've heard others say that the next two NBA drafts are going to be the worst NBA drafts in a generation, back to back. This one was great. This was one of the stronger ones in a long time. But the next two are going to be completely useless. So even if you get a top 10 pick in the next couple of years, it's probably not going to be worth anything, according to the real draft people. But either way, if that's what gets you off, when you have a championship caliber roster, you know, and we can debate that just how, but anyway, the odds on favorite to come out of the East, when you have one of those teams and you get horned up for draft picks, then I feel bad for you because it means you're not really a fan of the game. You're something else.
1: Mike, can I offer a quick sidebar real quick?
2: Oh yeah, sidebar.
1: Are you doing a radio show outdoors in 99 degree heat?
2: It's not 99 where I'm sitting.
1: Okay. I'm just wondering, because this says 100 degrees outdoors for four hours.
2: I'm actually a little chilled where I am. It's in Nantucket. It's a beautiful, it's like 20 degree difference.
1: Okay.
2: It's wonderful. It's maybe more than that.
5: It looks comfortable.
2: But it is. It's comfortable.
1: Nice breeze.
2: It is very nice. I'm even a little chilled. I feel like I'm going to get some napkins or something to put on my lap. Larry in San Diego. Go ahead, Larry. What do you got?
20: Now, memo to Sixers fans, beware of Brad bearing gifts. How the heck is adding Jaylen Brown going to work in Philly? He has said he wants to be the number one guy in his own team. How will that go over with Embiid and Maxey? It all went horribly when Philly added the consummate team guy and easygoing Al Horford. Adding the self-proclaimed best two-way player in the league will most likely create chaos than success in Philly. Okay, so if Brad Stevens can find a way to acquire Troy Murphy III from the Pelicans, the trading of Brown's massive contract and ego will prove genius.
2: Well, say, listen, I asked for opinions from the other side. Now the Sixers are in trouble.
5: Stupid.
2: Nope, dumb Sixers. Here comes the team-killing Jaylen Brown. Mark in Weymouth. Go ahead, Mark. Hello, Mark. Okay, babe, you can call us back. You know the number.
1: You know Embiid's going to be hurt for a while, so he'll help, fill that void.
5: Oh, yeah. Paul George will be healthy, though.
2: Something tells me, and listen, Jaylen Brown is annoying. I don't think there's any doubt. I'm not sitting there saying, I respect everything Jaylen Brown has said or the way he's carried himself totally over the years. But I think that in the short term, he's going to be motivated to make it work. It would just be my guess.
5: Definitely.
2: I think he's going to have a little chip on his shoulder or a little something to prove to the Celtics or Tatum or callers like that. You know, he hears all of it. And I think that he'll be, quote-unquote, on his best behavior and doing whatever it takes to make the Sixers as good as they can possibly be.
1: Tom Brady became annoying. Manny Ramirez had his, flaky things. But you need that talent. You need it.
2: Here's Cam in Brookline. Go ahead, Cam. How you doing?
21: Hey, guys, love the show. The Boston Celtics and Brad Stevens especially just got bent over and just got schmoigged with a cheesesteak. The Boston Celtics, I don't think you can make a more colossal, dumbass trade. All these green teamers, and I'm a Celtics fan. Oh, Philly lost? Ask yourself a question. Today, who has a better chance at winning a chip, Philly or the Celtics? My last quick question, yesterday there was a report that the Celtics had 8 to 10 teams. this was the best offer? I want to see the other 8 to 10 offers that the other 8 to 10 teams had. This Look, cannot be it. Celtics suck. Go Philly.
2: I love it. When, you know, the events actually happen, then we can go back and look at the reporting and say who was in the bag, who was being misled, who was right, and who was wrong. And there was a flurry of reports. And, Jimmy, you can let them go. I'm jammed up here. There were, you know, the Shams and other national guys had, you know, not a good market, may have to take 40 cents on the dollar, devalued around the league. You know, had all this. And then there were, like Kevin O'Connor, there were others who said, well, that's other teams making it up, other teams driving down the price and is active, you know. Well, turns out that Shams and the National guys were right. No one wanted Jaylen Brown. So I just love the way that that comes out. And that, you know, I loved how I had to be told that Shams and these other guys were being fed something to set a narrative to hurt the Celtics. Yet, right when the Giannis thing fell through, I had to hear about this hot market for Jaylen Brown and a bidding war for Jaylen Brown. And his value's never been higher, and it's going to be through the roof. I wonder where those reports came from. Like, the Celtics wouldn't do anything to, like, sort of plant a seed out there, would they?
5: Or no, float of course not. Below?
2: No, they would. No.
5: The
2: forces against the Celtics and ESPN out to hate us again because they ain't us, and that it's all that thing. Nope. And I just the bubble that some Celtics fans reside in. This is just it's the one silver lining today is that it's just there are those moments when that Truman Show Celtics green bubble just pops, and it turns out the team and the people that run it aren't as good or as smart as you've been told, and not everything is perfect, and it's like it's this giant bucket of cold water of reality gets dumped on you, and it's those are interesting days to me.
1: Where did all this start? Where did the green teamer start? This mentality that they have.
2: Oh, this is such a big topic.
1: Who started it, though?
2: Talk about all the time.
1: Who started?
2: It's because everyone's had every generation of Celtics fan generally has had a happy childhood.
5: Yeah, right.
2: I guess there was maybe one group in the 90s that
1: I don't ever remember the Celtics being good until Kevin Garnett, really. Okay, so
2: maybe you're it, but your father, your father's father, you know, they either grew up, if you grew up in the 60s, if you grew up in the 70s, if you grew up in the 80s.
1: Okay.
2: So again, there was a time there, 90s into the 2000s, where they didn't win a lot, so maybe that generation doesn't quite have it.
5: Yeah.
2: But they heard it from their father.
5: Exactly right. Yeah, it's all rainbows and candy.
2: So a Celtics household has been a happy household, like, for generations.
1: Interesting.
2: And so I just think
5: it's toxic happiness.
1: I remember
2: they don't deal in bad news.
1: Rick Fox and Dino Raja.
2: You're that lost
9: Kevin
2: generation.
9: Kevin Gamble and Ed Pinckney.
1: Yeah.
2: Listen, I grew up hating them because they were that thing. Like, and my father grew the same thing. It was like, always winning. It's always the Celtics.
1: Mm-hmm.
2: And now to be on the flip side of it is why they're so effing obnoxious and, frankly, clueless and incapable of just looking at the team honestly is, frankly, what it is.
5: And no, they are. They're out of touch.
2: And then there's days like this that just sort of zap everybody back to reality. Final segment, thoughts, calls, and emails after Dundero gets you updated here.
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1: Celtics traded Jaylen Brown last night, as we all know, to Philadelphia. They reportedly tried to get 5 first-round picks out of the Sixers and VJ Edgecombe, but they couldn't do it and said it was Paul George, 2 firsts and 2 seconds. Jaylen Brown did release a statement this afternoon on X, saying in part, quote, "I'm still processing how all this went down. I'm excited and disappointed at the same time. I'm excited for what's ahead and grateful for the opportunity to join Philadelphia," close quote. No official word yet on when Brad Stevens or Bill Chisholm will address the media on this. Also in the NBA, former Celtic Anfernee Simons also headed to Philadelphia, agreeing on a 2-year, $12 million deal, that according to Shams. Red Sox back on the field on Friday night when they visit the Angels out west. Still no word from Major League Baseball on any discipline stemming from the melee that occurred between the Sox and Nationals earlier in the week. World Cup today, it was Spain beating Austria 3-0. Portugal and Croatia, they're at 7 o'clock tonight, followed by Switzerland and Algeria at 11 p.m. Eastern. And Team USA advanced to the round of 16 last night with their 2-0 win over Bosnia. They'll face Belgium on Monday at 8 p.m. Sports Hub headlines are brought to you by East Coast Metal Roofing. 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
24: 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A new declaration adopted today by the Continental Congress outlines the colony's demand for self-governance and their right to chart their own future. 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
31: Hey, it's Tyler Milliken from the Section 10 podcast. I spend a ridiculous amount of time looking at numbers. Exit velocity, launch angle, chase rate. I could sit there and talk through what a hitter should do in a 2-1 count for 20 minutes. But when it came to me losing weight, different story. I had data. I had good intentions. I just didn't have a plan I could actually follow. That's why I started Awaken 180. 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
11: It's an offside flag that will give Bosnia-Herzegovina a free kick instead of what looked like a U.S. throw. There's the final whistle. Seattle, we're coming back. Monday night in the round of 16. The United States, despite being down a man for half an hour, has beaten Bosnia-Herzegovina and has moved on to the next round of the World Cup.
2: Okay, so we're all heading into the long weekend. Monday night, U.S. back at it without their best player after that controversial red card last night. So we'll see how they do. That'll be a big story, Monday heading into Tuesday. Let's wrap it up with some calls here. Okay, please try and be quick if we can here. Stacks and Eastie. Go ahead, Stacks.
12: Yeah, Brad is such a plus to deactivate your socials. Not say anything during this time is gross. Like, the dude duped on himself with the trade. Vidal knows it, and he's scared to address it. Come out, stand on your move instead of waiting for Monday, you weenie.
2: Okay, so they can't say anything because they're not the league year. You can't officially make moves until, like, next week, right?
5: Yes, I believe that is correct. That is why they're not talking. It's not because out of cowardice. And by the way, I would turn off my socials, too, because all you a-holes out there who can't control yourselves.
13: Do we know when they're going to talk?
5: No.
13: Okay.
2: No, but you guys had been saying that you think Chisholm's going to talk next week?
5: I'm presuming, if the owner doesn't show up for this one, I think that's like one of the most weaselly moves ever. You just bought the team, you come in and trade off three parts, and you're going to hide behind your chief executive? I think that would be lame. I demand it, frankly.
2: Yeah, probably so.
13: I'm with you, but I'd be surprised if he was there. I think it'll be Brad.
5: I'll tell you what, if it lines up right, I'm going to go.
2: Yes, Maz, yes.
5: I'm planning on going.
13: Same.
5: Like, I want to be there for that. That's a big one. There's a lot they have to answer for.
2: And, I mean, just so you know, that no one, like, Giannis hasn't spoken, the Bucks owner hasn't spoken, the Heat, no, these moves are reported, but they're not official, and so no one in the league on any of these moves has spoken. Mm-hmm. Like, Jaylen Brown tweeting today was like, the most you got, that's more than you got out of Giannis.
5: Correct.
2: Like, Jaylen Brown doing that, I think he's the only, like, I don't even, has LaMelo Ball said anything? Is, you know, I don't know. Like, I'm not even sure Jaylen Brown's allowed to do what he did today.
5: No, good question.
2: Here's Jim in Marble. Go ahead, Jim.
14: Hi, guys. How you doing? You know, Maz, I'm glad you're going, because maybe someone there might have the guts to ask a decent question to this owner. When you look at him and say, you want banners. What did you do to get them? And if he brings up the money, see, then you just say, listen, you had Brown tied up for 3 years. Next year's money does not change with the guy you got. It's like $2 million difference. So that's a lie. And this thing is, oh, Brown is this, and Brown, we worried about Brown. You see the statement he just did? That's 100% class. So, yeah, he's out of control. That's crap, too. So what's your next reason, Mr. Chisholm?
2: Hey, we want answers, Bill. How about... Again, how did I just do this? How about Paul in Billerica? Hi, Paul. Go ahead.
15: Hey.
2: Okay, that phone's not going to work. You have to call us some other time.
5: At least George, we now know who the real effing Chisholm is now.
2: It's George in Rhode Island. Go ahead, George.
15: Yeah. First of all, are you guys too young? You remember the rivalry in the 80s with the Celtics Lakers rivalry, exciting with Larry Bird and everything? Christ, they didn't always win. I don't know why you said you hated them because they always won. Mike, they didn't always win. The Lakers won sometimes. And then after that.
5: It wasn't literal.
2: I didn't win every year, but every freaking year it was Celtics-Lakers in the finals. Trust me, if you were in any other NBA market, it felt like you won all the time. All right, so don't take it so literally.
5: In fact, like, if you went right through 81 to, like, 88, weren't the Lakers or the Celtics in the finals every year?
2: Something like that.
13: I think they were.
5: Something like that? Like, seriously.
2: How about Mike in, and since it was the Celtics, if I were in the Western Conference, maybe I'd feel differently, but usually most of those years, the Celtics pushed the Bucks on the way to the finals, and so as a young fan, you develop this thing. Never mind, you guys are a bunch of a-holes. Okay, so on top of all of that, I grew up with a thing about the Celtics that I haven't quite lost, which is amazing. How about Mike in Braintree? Go ahead, Mike.
1: If the model is to mirror what the Red Sox are doing, it's not going to work because the Red Sox have the ballpark and there's no NBA arena that's going to attract visiting fans like the Red Sox have going on right now. So the model is not applicable.

0: I bet they were a profitable business.
1: I think that's probably right.
0: And not the mall, you know, teams that own their own building, I'm sure, do better. But I don't think they've ever been hurting for cash. Not since, you know, I've been here. How about Bill in Dartmouth? Go ahead, Billy.
2: Yes, I agree with everything you're saying. It looks like Red Sox 2.0. How low you think this could go? Like losing Stevens, et cetera.
0: Maz, go ahead.
1: So, look, to this point, I have no indication that Brad Stevens is so disenchanted that he would want out. Okay, like I have no indication that that's true. But I can tell you this, like if it happens, I would sort of have some level of respect for him. I mean, he'd be walking away from a lot of money, but I would look at him and say, good for you. Like, you don't want to deal with that kind of crap. You signed up with a different ownership group. Now they changed. They're going to run it a different way. F off. I'm out of here. I always have respect for that guy, but you better have a lot of money socked away.
0: Rob in Rhode Island. Go ahead, Rob.
3: Hey, guys. I got kind of a different take. I'm trying to look at, you know, a possible bigger picture here. You guys taking a look at the free agency list for next year?
0: No. Who's on it?
3: Pretty solid.
0: Who?
3: Pretty solid, even in terms of role players.
0: Who?
3: And Donovan Mitchell, right off the top of my head, unrestricted free agent. Evan Mobley, Anthony Davis, Karl-Anthony Towns, option on Jokic. There's multiple ways you could go here.
0: Okay, so now they're going to get Jokic, Maz, as a free agent.
1: Yeah, no.
3: But I'm saying there's multiple options out there.
1: Hey, Rob.
3: So if the money's freed up, they you know what, Mike? They could possibly go after him. He's 32 years old. You don't know what he's going to do. There's options out there is all I'm saying.
1: Yeah, Rob, and what I would tell you is they just dumped the money. What are they going to do, add it again?
4: Correct. That's the problem. We're talking about basketball moves. This was a financial move. And the more we talk about the financial moves, the less, the further away from the basketball moves we get.
1: So and that's the part I can't get by. I'm sorry, Mike.
0: No, go ahead.
1: Like, if the idea was to get out from that Supermax, then why would you go out on the free agent market and sign another one?
0: Doesn't feel like that's going to be their approach, but listen, that's someone who lives in that very warm, welcoming green bubble. It's a happy, happy place.
1: There's Greenlandia.
0: Never a bad day in Greenlandia. Let's do an email, shall we?
1: You think they wear grape snugglers in Greenlandia?
0: They do, the green grapes, yes.
5: It's the Coleman Electric Email of the Day!

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3: 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Rich M. writes in, why the F, Felger, do you not read more emails during the show? I'd rather hear emails than listen to callers because half of them, bitch, sound like crackheads or think they know everything like Dakota. Rich from New Mexico. I kind of like the know-it-all crackheads. That's like the backbone of the show.
5: In fact, three of them are hosts.
3: What are we talking? 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Let's do the final word, shall we, Jimmy? Right now. Do it right now. Hey, it's Felger here.
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3: Nobody.
4: Today's final word is a week in review.
3: And that the nine bursts over 22 miles an hour ranked 80 in the 87th percentile. That is freaking fast to be skating.
5: Sure.
3: You know what I mean? Like, but who gives a crap? Who cares? Who cares?
5: No one.
3: Except these effing kids with their tracking data. It's all just

0: The tracking data, guys. It's all that that is. They just want to look at the tracking data.
1: I know. No one actually talks about winning.
0: Who cares? Eric in New Hampshire for Maz. Go ahead, Eric.
2: So, Maz, what's it going to take for you to maybe start believing a little bit? So I was at the game last night. Pretty amazing.
1: Do you believe?
2: I do. Like,
1: yeah. So you want me to be a sap like you?
2: I was there.
0: DJ Bean, Pete Black. Why didn't they just do it for the Dorofeev guy?
3: I am not. I mean, and I hate to be this guy, but this is also kind of my brand. It's Dorofeev. You guys have been doing some Baja Men stuff with his name. It's not Dorofeev.
0: Hold on. I don't know.
3: What?
0: He just made three references that I don't get. I don't know what that any of that means.
4: Plus, like, Paterka has done it on two different teams in two different situations where he's obviously
0: done what?
4: Didn't work out in Utah.
0: Done what?
4: He scored 25 goals.
0: Oh, my God.
4: He didn't get a ton of power play
0: 25
4: time.
0: Goals and lose. Done what?
1: That really is. That is rich. That you would look at the Yankees and say, Yankees suck when your team can't walk. Sorry.
0: Sal in Manchester, go.
5: How you doing, Felger? Something for 4th of July. I like, I know you guys were hating on fireworks. The heat's brutal. I don't think families are going to make it out in the beach.
0: Okay, well, you can't swear. Here's Kevin and Lynn on the fireworks. Go ahead, Kevin.
6: Go to the police station and divvy up fireworks like it was Christmas. We'd walk away with cinder blocks. You don't even know what they do, but they blow up, you know, Ma's flower bed, and you got a ton of it was awesome.
0: Okay, you can't say that.
1: That's two today.
0: Steve in Fort Lauderdale. Yes, Steve.
7: When you were talking about your wife not being able to let loose on Facebook, it might have been a Christmas in the City where she was doing a rap and dissing you. It was hilarious. It was hilarious.
0: Oh, yes. She did a 98 mile for Fred and Rich. Yep. So that she did do that. That's true. It was written for her. I mean, she could never do it. Believe me, she's all over me, but it's in private. She just could not do it in public. It's just, she's just not wired that way.
8: It's stupid. It's a terrible trade. It's awful. Jaylen Brown for Paul George and picks. You just lost to Philly. Now you're making them better. What the f***?
1: So it was that kind of deal, though. It was that kind of deal.
0: Jay's too behind the glass, obviously. All right, Maz, you got the baseball hour approaching. Yes.
1: Baseball hour tonight, yes. Suspensions are in from the Wilson Contreras incident the other day, so we'll update people on that. And just on a personal note, I would tell you, in the 17 years that we have been on the air here at 98.5 The Sports Hub, I don't know that I have ever been as geeked up for a show as I am for the next one starting at 6 p.m. What better night to do a show than the night before the 4th of July when it's 100 degrees and everybody's already drinking? I mean, seriously, Red Sox are off. They're on the West Coast. The building's empty. I am pumped for the next hour, let me tell you.
0: I'm sensing some sarcasm there. Either way, Maz comes your way in about 5 minutes. I know I said this yesterday, but now I mean it. Everyone, Maz, everyone there, please have a safe and healthy and happy 4th of July, and we will talk to you next week.
1: You too, Mike. Bye-bye.
0: See you, Mike.
4: Bye.
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2: Jaylen Brown traded last night to the Sixers. Celtics attempted, reportedly, to get 5 first-round picks and VJ Edgecombe. It didn't work out. Instead, they got Paul George. 2 first-round picks, 2 second-round picks. Brown did release a statement on X this afternoon saying in part, quote, "I'm still processing how this all went down. I'm excited and disappointed at the same time. I am excited for what's ahead and grateful for the opportunity to join the Philadelphia 76ers," close quote. No official word yet on when Brad Stevens or Bill Chisholm will address the media. Also in the NBA, former Celtic Anthony Simons headed to Philadelphia, agreeing today to a 2-year, $12 million deal. That according to Shams. Red Sox will be back on the field on Friday night when they visit the Angels out west. Sox first baseman Wilson Contreras, he received a 7-game suspension for his actions during the bases clearing incident earlier this week against the Nationals, while outfielder Nate Eaton got 3 games where he'll be on the bench or suspended. Each player was also fined an undisclosed amount. World Cup today, Spain beat Austria 3-0. Portugal and Croatia will go at it at 7, and that'll be followed by Switzerland and Algeria at 11 p.m. Eastern. And Team USA advanced to the round of 16 last night with their 2-0 win over Bosnia. They'll face Belgium on Monday at 8 o'clock in the round of 16. Sports Hub headlines are brought to you by Jeep. I can. You can't spell American without it. During the Jeep Make This the Summer event, celebrate 250 years of the country that can with a great deal on the vehicles that always can. I'm Mark Dondero for Boston's Home for Sports, 98.5 The Sports Hub.
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7: A 3-2. And dropped in there for strike 3 with a sweeper. Back-to-back K's, and now some words here between Cavalli and Contreras, and both of the benches are emptying, so are the bullpens. And now it's getting physical. It's getting big-time physical. A lot of pushing and shoving here. Contreras has to be held back by about 5 guys. Cavalli with back-to-back strikeouts in the inning. In fact, he has struck out 4 in a row going back to last inning. Take a look.
25: Like he said, sit down, boy. Something like that. You could hear it right there.
7: Well, you can see Contreras saying, "You talking to me?
25: Why are you talking to me?" Cavalli feeling himself. We know that. But then someone else said something. He must have said more. You saw him jump up there and throw his helmet. He was just seeing red at that point.
22: Suspensions are in. You want to know the suspensions? We'll give you the suspensions from the Wilson Contreras, Cade Cavalli incident at Fenway Park earlier in the week. Those suspensions have been announced. I'm sure there will be appeals because there always are, which is why Major League Baseball sets the numbers where they are. But in any case, 617-779-0985 here on July 2nd, tomorrow is a holiday, at least for working purposes, because the 4th falls on a Saturday. So you want to check in on baseball. It's really your last chance of the week. Or you want to weigh in on baseball. 617-779-0985. We've got a bunch of things we're going to get to tonight on the Baseball Hour. But let me start with the news. Suspensions are in. I'll read them to you. And you let me know whether you're satisfied with the discipline that came out from Major League Baseball. Red Sox first baseman Wilson Contreras, 7 games. 7 games for his actions during and following the benches clearing incident. During and following. So I want to get back to that in a minute. Nationals pitcher Cade Cavalli. 7 games also for his actions initiating and during the incident. Nationals pitcher Miles Michaelis, 5-game suspension for actions during the incident. And outfielder Nate Eaton has received a 3-game suspension for his actions during the incident. So I want you to focus on just the phrases there quickly as we get to this, because I think there's some important information in there for you regarding the brawl. Again, let me throw out Michaelis and Nate Eaton. They were suspended for their actions during the incident. Those are guys who came off the bench. And if you remember, Eaton and Michaelis were going at it right there on the first baseline. So they get suspended. And actually, Washington got the worst of that one. 5 games for Washington, 3 games for the Red Sox. 5 games for Michaelis, 3 games for Eaton. As for the Red Sox players, Wilson Contreras, 7 games for his actions during and following the incident. Jimmy, do you remember what Wilson Contreras did after the incident?
1: Threw his helmet?
22: Nope. He threw his helmet during the incident. See, everyone forgets this. We didn't spend a lot of time talking about it. And I say everyone forgets it. It was a few days ago. Wilson Contreras jumped into a conversation online on social media and basically challenged a fan to come to Fenway Park.
1: I mean, I think he was welcoming the fan like he was trying to grow the game. Come down to Fenway and check us out.
22: Oh, is that what you thought it was?
1: Obviously.
22: I see. They were saying, I think the fan called him a sissy, like, who isn't really willing to fight. And Contreras, and I don't have it in front of me, so.
1: He invited him to Fenway Park. He was giving a good gesture. I'm sure he was offering dugout seats, you know, trying to just build good community.
22: So, but the point is, you can be suspended for that sort of thing. And I can't remember where I read this, but that if you start engaging fans, and in the case that the fan said, or you're a wuss, you don't really want to fight. And again, I'm paraphrasing, but Contreras said, oh, well, why don't you come on down to Fenway Park? Well, for that, that is why he got 7 games. Cavalli, for his actions initiating and during the benches clearing incident, being held accountable or responsible for what he yelled from the mound. That is what initiated the incident, was him yelling and catching the attention of Wilson Contreras. So I thought it was going to be interesting to see how Major League Baseball handled this, and they did give Cavalli a suspension. I wondered if they might. I had concerns that they would not, but I think Rob Manfred is smart enough to recognize that you can't let something like that go. And so baseball does have, effectively, because I said the other day, baseball should have a rule. In the NFL, you have the taunting rule where you can't hit a guy and then stand over him. But there's also a rule that you can be penalized for what you say to another player on the field. And it's to eliminate, you know, epithets and things of the like. Baseball should have that kind of rule, but I think effectively because whoever, you know, I think it's Manfred who doles out the suspensions. Michael Hill, actually, Senior Vice President of On-Field Operations, made the announcement. So Michael Hill handles it, but baseball at least did give Cavalli the same suspension. Let me just tell you, it's still a more severe penalty for the Red Sox as it relates to the players involved. Obviously, Contreras is a positional player. He now misses 7 games. What's his name? Cavalli is a starting pitcher who's probably going to miss only one start. And I'd be willing to bet that both of those guys appeal. They might get knocked down to 6 games. But if you're asking me what Wilson Contreras should do right now is accept the penalty and move on. So 617-779-0985. I do want to get to a couple of things tonight on the show. And, the happiest people in town right now for the Jaylen Brown trade or the Red Sox because they get to hide for a little bit. But I want to do something that, in addition to talk about the team, I'm going to play some Jared Carabas for you. I want to ask a question as a backdrop to the program tonight. Jimmy Stewart, I would love your input. I was on a podcast last night. Tom from Quincy, one of our regular callers, is part of a podcast called the Red Sox Digest. Some other guys on there, too. I think the guy who set it up reached out to me. His name is Jim Delfino. So I went on with those guys last night. And at the end of the pod, we talked about the Red Sox, obviously, and we get to the end of the podcast. And I was asked a very simple question about basically the last 15 years in Red Sox history. So going back to 2012, what's 2012 to present? What do you think the worst decision the Red Sox have made is, Jimmy Stewart?
1: And, trading Mookie Betts.
22: Okay, so that's the easy one. Yeah, and I'm not picking on you for it. And I'm glad you brought it up because I would like to, you know, once it was brought up, I was going to say, okay, then beyond that. So, don't hold on. You don't have to go beyond that because we needed someone to mention it. But I'll tell you what, go ahead. Add another one if you want to go beyond it.
1: Firing Dave Dombrowski and changing the philosophy of the team as far as spending money on superstar players.
22: Okay, another good one, and that one is that one also came up. There were six of us, I think, who ultimately weighed in.
1: Sorry that I'm so boring.
22: No, you're not boring. The Dombrowski one's a good one. And again, I think the Dombrowski firing was tied to that decision. But the whole point is that, you know, they decided to get...
1: They decided to become a business off the field and try to win off the field than win on the field.
22: Okay, so I'm going to tell you what mine is, but I'm going to do it when we come back at the beginning of the segment. In the interim, I do want to take a phone call. We're going to play some Jared Carabas for you as well. But first, Jack and Dedham on Wilson Contreras. Go ahead, Jack.
8: Hey, Maz, you just said that the happiest about the JB move in Boston were the Red Sox. I want to say Sweeney and the Bruins for sitting on their hands and doing not much at all. But that's for another show. Specifically on Contreras, look, he is an excellent player. He has shored up the defense, the offense at first base. He's a leader. He gets guys behind him. But as soon as he threw the helmet, it's time for him to go. That this whole thing has been boiling over for a week, and there is always drama with this guy. He is a passionate, really good baseball player, but we don't need this. He's halfway through his first season in his third or fourth city in the past 5 years. He is not going to change his ways. I appreciate the reason why he was so upset, because it was BS what Cavalli said, and Cavalli's a bozo too. So, you know what? It was just boiling over. But as soon as he threw the helmet, I know, Maz, I know you want to keep him for the next 2 years, but I think he's got to go. Let's get him out.
22: Okay, Jack, I'm not getting rid of Contreras. I'm not. And now, again, I think what he did, he hurts the team, and this is, it's hardly something to be happy about. So, but look, I'll tell you, as it relates to Contreras, they need more guys who play with edge and attitude. The guy's not afraid. And that's a big one for me. Okay, that's a big one for me. You know why the Red Sox won in 2004? You know why they were able to break an 86-year curse, quote-unquote? Is because they had guys that didn't give a rat's ass. They weren't afraid to lose. And that's why they won. So Contreras is that kind of guy. And right now, they don't have anybody like that. So you don't have to like him. Okay, I'm not telling you you have to like him. Throwing the helmet was stupid. It's going to cost him 7 games. But I'll take that guy in a big game in a big spot. However, you said he's a leader. He's not. He's not. And they shouldn't make him a leader. So I'm not going that far. But I'll take him on the team as long as there's someone that can rein him in. The fear with Contreras is that in a big game, World Series, something on the line, he does something stupid and gets himself thrown out. That's the fear. But as a guy who'll dig into the batter's box and not afraid of the moment, I'll take my chances. And I might not have done it back then if I had the roster the Red Sox had, but I think I do it now because they don't have enough guys like him. And the 2013 team, by the way, that I pick on constantly because I thought they kind of had a horseshoe stuck up their ass, but they had a lot of guys who were similar and had that kind of mentality. Napoli was tough. Johnny Gomes was tough. Some of them were clownish at times, but they were tough. They played hard. They weren't afraid. Shane Victorino, same kind of cat, not afraid. Little too sensitive, had a chip on his shoulder, as many of them do, but not afraid. So I'll take the guys who aren't afraid. You want to play in the American League East and you want to play in a town that cares, you need players who aren't afraid. So I'll take those guys every time. 617-779-0985. We'll get to more of your calls. Again, question of the night, and I'm doing it as a backdrop. It's a holiday. What's the worst decision the Red Sox have made in the last 15 years? Jimmy Stewart just gave two of them to you. One was Mookie Betts. One was firing Dave Dombrowski. And there are plenty to pick from. I'll tell you what mine is. We'll take your calls. And we'll play some Jared Carabas for you as well when we come back on the Baseball Hour.
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36: I'm not saying he's going to manage the Red Sox, but I have not closed the door on Alex Cora rejoining the Red Sox organization in some capacity.
5: And I hope he's hiring the next.
37: Can I aggregate that?
36: I don't think that that's a crazy thought. It's not an inside scoop. It's just, it's my read on it based on just all context clues. I put it this way. Actually, no, because then people will aggregate it. Like, I don't feel like it's a 0% chance that he never works for the organization again. They're playing footsie under the table right now. It feels like
0: coming back to.
36: I don't see a for sale sign on the house in Boston either. You know.
1: Jared Karabas earlier in the week with Matt McCarthy. He was filling in for me on, is that Tuesday night? Tuesday night, Jimmy Stewart, right? They all run together after a while, Jimmy.
2: That particular clip, though, was from Jared's Baseball is Dead podcast or Section 10 podcast.
1: Right, that's right. And I know McCarthy asked him about it as well. And thank you for pointing that out, Jimmy. But I know Karabas was asked about it with Matt McCarthy, and I did just want to follow up on it. Before I do that, though, Jimmy, what do you think of that?
2: I think it's a matter of Alex Cora still being paid by the Red Sox. I think Alex Cora still cares about the Red Sox, and I could see a scenario where he comes back to the organization as maybe an ambassador type. Once all is said and done and Craig Breslow gets bleep canned, I could see Alex Cora coming back in some capacity, whether it be front office or whether it be an ambassador, a national ambassador or a local ambassador, something like that.
1: Okay, so those are two very different things, right? Like the ambassador thing, there's a million guys that do that.
2: Pedro's one of them.
1: Yeah, Jim Rice does it. Pedro does it. Eckersley still does it. Ortiz. You know, there's a million guys. I think even Marloni, like a lot of guys who plays for the team, will go up and entertain clients in the suites and things like that. And look, I'm all for that. Whoever wants to get involved in that, I'm all for it.
2: But I could see, I'm
1: talking about baseball ops.
2: Oh, I could see him coming back. And so in the same way that Ben Cherington was the general manager of the Red Sox, and then in September, Dave Dombrowski gets hired as the vice president of baseball operations, he becomes Cherington's boss and Cherington leaves. I could see Cora coming back with a title above Breslow and Breslow being like, F you, I'm out of here.
1: Okay, I don't want that.
2: Oh.
1: I don't. And so I heard Jared say this and I said, and look, I believe in Alex Cora. I was saying earlier, these guys that I did the podcast with last night asked me about this and I said, I don't want Cora back. I don't, it's not that I dislike Cora. I think Cora is an exceptional baseball guy. But he's never been a GM. And I don't want the Red Sox with an inexperienced chief baseball officer. This has been part of the problem the last 8 years. And I know Cora's been around the game a lot. It's not as bumpy a transition as it would be with some of the other guys like Bloom and Breslow, who all of a sudden have to run an organization when they really have no experience as, a field manager or as a GM. But if I were Cora, I'd take the Mets job if they offer it to him. That would be the job I'd want if I were Cora. I think he'd be great in New York. Great. And I think he could make a difference with the Mets and with that organization. I think there's an opportunity there. Now, from what I gather, as Jared said there, he still has property here. I think his family likes it here. I can't make personal life decisions for him. Those are on him. But I sort of want the Red Sox to start anew. I also don't want to introduce that Cora dynamic again to the new executive, whoever that is, or whoever's underneath them. Like, that just can get... How many times can you bring the same guy back? It's like Billy Martin with the Yankees years ago. Three times he gets fired, he gets rehired. Fired, rehired. It hasn't been quite all the same with the firings with Cora. But with the suspension... He was brought back from that. Now they're going to fire him and bring him back again. But I do want someone experienced if they're going to get that guy. Now, the other question I asked, worst decisions the Red Sox have made in the last 15 years, 2012 till now. Jimmy gave you a couple already. Mookie Betts firing Dave Dombrowski. I'll give you mine in 1 second. Dan is in the car. Dan, go ahead.
3: Guys, real quick, the only place I take Cora is some kind of scouting position. But to get to the Contreras stuff, what was that caller? It was Bonkers earlier who was saying get this guy off the team or he doesn't want him. This is the only guy with fire on the team right now that's making me want to watch the team because he's got passion. As far as the suspension, 7 days, I mean, that's got to come way down. I don't see anything that he really did you know, that deserve 7 days suspension.
1: Dan, he threw a piece of it. Dan, he threw. I'm going to put you on hold for 1 second because you're echoing in the background, or I'm echoing in the background. He threw a piece of equipment at somebody.
3: Yeah, no, I got you there. You can't do that. Listen, hey, listen, Tony, nobody got hurt. All right? It's all good. Okay,
1: so yeah, but my, you can't condone the throwing of equipment. I mean, what are we doing? So now look, again, was he justified in being angry? Of course. But that doesn't mean you can all, so if he throws a bat, is that okay? Like, you know, you just can't throw equipment at another guy. I mean, that's automatic. You know, I don't think there's ever been a player who threw equipment at somebody who didn't get suspended for it. You can't allow that. Now, again, he can appeal, so maybe it'll come down. But you knew he was going to get 3 to 5 at a minimum. It's a little higher than I thought. But I will say that throwing equipment is kind of severe. I mean, once you start doing that, you're gone. It's just a question of how long. I mean, that's a given. Larry's in Andover. Larry, go ahead.
0: Hey, Maz, how you doing? Two things. The worst thing they ever did in 15 years, the toss-up between Bloom and Breslow. I'm going with Breslow because they should have learned a lesson with Bloom. And I think Bloom could evaluate talent better, but he just can't make the deals.
1: Okay.
0: The second thing,
1: go ahead.
0: Contreras. Hey, I love the guy, but doesn't he remind you of Carl Everett to a certain degree? Kind of a loose cannon. But I agree with you. I think you need that guy on your team. You just got to calm him down.
1: Yeah, so I'll tell you what, Larry. I hadn't considered that. Although now that you mention it, someone asked me about Carl Everett the other day, and it might have been right after we were talking about Contreras. So I can see why you would draw the comparison. I will say Contreras seems like a more approachable guy than Everett was. And I'm not telling you Everett was nasty or anything like that. I personally had no bad experiences with him. There were days, you know, his mood was a little unpredictable. So I think you were always tense approaching him. But I can tell you that I used to try to take sort of a very measured approach. And when I walked over to Everett, I would say, hey, you know, are you available today? And if he said no, I would say, okay, no problem, thanks. And I'd walk away. And that was it. But I can tell you there were plenty of times where he walked by, said hello, or, you know, it was, you know, but it was, it could be uncomfortable. He was a little unpredictable. Contreras feels more approachable to me, although maybe not. I mean, maybe the only reason I feel that way is because I'm not in there. So hard for me to say, because, you know, I was around one guy, I haven't really been around the other one. Again, the question I asked earlier in the program, given that it's a holiday night, I was on a podcast last night, the worst decisions the Red Sox have made since 2012. God knows there have been a lot of them. In fact, we could probably do a whole week on it, frankly, if you want to start getting into that conversation. So trade a Mookie Betts, as Jimmy said, pretty one, easy one to sort of start with, obvious one, and frankly, the biggest one on the list. That's one. Jimmy said firing a Dombrowski. What did this guy just say? Hiring a Bloom and Breslow?
2: Yeah.
1: Okay, he's kind of lumping them together. So I'm going to give you mine. Not re-signing John Lester.
2: Oh.
1: Okay, I think when you look back at the moves that the Red Sox have made or not made and the ripple effects that have resulted in recent Red Sox history, John Lester was a freaking whopper. Whopper. He would have re-signed here. They lowballed him, and then they ended up trading him away in 2014, I think it was, halfway through the season. Saying,
2: at the deadline for Yoenis Cespedes.
1: Correct. And then there was talk even that time of, well, maybe we can re-sign him during the offseason. The fact of the matter is, Lester was entering his 30s. They didn't want to invest in him because they thought he was going to break down. And then he went to the Cubs and did exactly what he did here over the course of his career.
2: 6.36 winning percentage, Maz, and a 3.64 ERA.
1: Identical, Jimmy. Identical. Isn't it amazing?
2: Yep.
1: Again, so as Jimmy just said, now the number of games pitched was different. Obviously, Lester spent a lot of more time in Boston.
2: 110 starts in Boston, 77 starts in Chicago. I'm sorry, that's 110 wins, 77 wins. He had 242 starts and 100 for the Red Sox and 171 for the Cubs.
1: Exactly right. And the winning percentage in both places, as Jimmy said, was 636. The ERA in both places was 364. You want to take it further? Strikeouts per nine innings with the Cubs, 8.2. I'm sorry, with the Red Sox, 8.2. With the Cubs, 8.4. Walks in Boston, 3.1 per nine innings. In Chicago, 2.6. So he actually threw more strikes as a member of the Cubs, you know, by about half a walk less per game. Even the hits per nine innings, 8.4 in Boston, 8.6 in Chicago. And I always said this, the really good players, the home road splits, the left-right splits, they're all identical. And Lester was like that. Lester spent, how many years is that in Chicago? Six seasons in Chicago. I want to say it was like a six-year deal worth $160 million or something like that, Jimmy, if I remember right. His last year in Chicago, he went 13-10, and the ERA went up to 4.46, but he made 31 starts. I don't think he missed a start with the Cubs. And this is where the Red Sox effed it up. Lester was durable. He was competitive. He ended up pitching until 2020, which means he could have been part of the Red Sox championship in 2018. He won it in 2016 with the Cubs. That year, he finished second in the Cy Young voting. Because they didn't sign Lester, and I got a little off track there, do you understand what happened to the Red Sox? They had to sign David Price to a $212 million contract that is still no longer the biggest in team history because Devers got more, but the most ever awarded a pitcher in Red Sox history. Then, because Price didn't work out, they had to trade for Chris Sale. And then they signed Sale to a second contract, which was a disaster. They then had to send Price with Mookie Betts to the Dodgers so they could dump the money or at least get something back. Not get something back, but dump the money. Sale obviously ended up going to Atlanta. That and also, those contracts played a significant role in the Red Sox changing their philosophy. They didn't want to pay the dead money anymore to the pitchers. If they had just kept Lester, none of it may have happened. None of it. And I still think they could have won in 2018. Because Lester was still pitching pretty well in 2018. That year he went 18-6 with a 3.32 ERA. 18 wins, led the league. So he was still pitching well. He had a good delivery. He was a big kid or big guy at that stage of his career. So the durability wasn't a problem. He, again, was remarkably healthy for the large majority of his career. The only real health issue he had was obviously cancer early on. And I say healthy, remarkably healthy. I'm talking from a pitching standpoint. So cancer is no thing to sneeze at. But that decision, what a mistake. What a mistake. And the ripple effect of it on the organization and their history and their money and all of that was huge. So I would go with Lester. And, I just think the consistency of the guy, those numbers, Jimmy, that you were citing from his time in Chicago, tell me that is not the definition of a consistent quality major league performer. Identical winning percentage, identical ERA in Chicago as he had in Boston. Amazing. Amazing. Finished with 200 wins. Yes or no question, Jimmy. Hall of Famer?
2: I put him in there. He's got multiple titles.
1: Okay. Back when I was voting, I would have said no. I put him in the same class as Schilling, Andy Pettit, that kind of guy. But those guys are getting in now. So my guess is when Lester comes up, he gets in. We'll continue with your phone calls. I see a couple of you on the line. Dan in Hopkinton, Jeff in Londonderry. Sit tight. We'll get to your calls. We'll also play more Jared Carabas for you when we come back on the Baseball Hour.
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6: Well, yesterday the Celtics agreed to trade Jaylen Brown to the Philadelphia 76ers for Paul George, 2 first-round picks and 2 second-round picks. That was originally reported by Sham Sharania. He also reported that the Celtics tried to get 5 first-round picks and VJ Edgecombe in the deal. Obviously, that did not happen. The Red Sox, they are off today. They kick off a 9-game road trip tomorrow night in Anaheim against the Angels. That trip will close out the first half of the season for them. We have suspensions from Tuesday night's incident between the Red Sox and Nationals. Nationals pitcher Cade Cavalli got a 7-game suspension. Wilson Contreras got 7 games. Nationals pitcher Miles Mikolas got 5 games. And Red Sox outfielder Nate Eaton got 3 games, all for the incident. And at the World Cup today, Spain beat Austria 3-0. Portugal takes on Croatia at 7. Switzerland and Algeria kick off at 11. Last night, Team USA defeated Bosnia 2-0. They will take on Belgium on Monday night in Seattle. 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
11: Breaking news from Boston's North End. Reports indicate signal lanterns have been displayed from the steeple of the Old North Church.
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0: What type of player are you actually talking about there that maybe some higher-ups were calling about?
24: Probably that tier, but younger. You know, like Mike Trout is, like if you, first of all, Mike Trout's not coming to Boston. He's never coming to Boston. He would have to waive his no-trade clause, and I don't know why he would do that to come here. So it takes two to tango there, and he will never tango with this team or any team. I don't think. I think he'll be buried in a Angels uniform. But I think it's more of the tier of big money contract superstar name who maybe isn't performing like the superstar that got paid kind of thing. But that's not like I'm not going to sit here and say that that's going to happen either. I don't know what they're going to choose to do. I know what I would do, but that's kind of what was being thrown about a month ago or so.
1: Again, that's Jared Karabas earlier in the week with Matt McCarthy talking about the kind of guys that the Red Sox might be looking at the deadline. And remember, this is a few days ago before they lost to the Nationals a couple of times. And so the prospect of buying, and Jared said this earlier in the year when he was on the program as well, just talking about the kind of guys the Red Sox should be looking at, adding a bat that they can keep, someone who has a contract, who is signed for the longer term, or at least for a couple of years, but has term on the contract. You sign that kind of guy, you bring him in, you add him to the roster, and now you've helped solve some of your problems for a right-handed hitter. So this all relates to me to what the philosophy should be at the deadline. And the philosophy should not be sell for prospects. The Red Sox want to sell, fine, no problem. But the philosophy at the deadline should be we are building the 2027 team. If the Red Sox are out of it, and the two losses to the Nationals suggest that they've gone right back to where they were, but they're going to play the Angels the next few nights. It's a bad Angels team, but you'll obviously be without Wilson Contreras. So if the Red Sox somehow pick up with their winning again and they play their way back into it, well, then you change at that point in time. But if you're asking me today, right now, then they should sell. But they should sell with the idea of helping the team in 2027 and 2028 in that order. I don't think you should just kiss. Here's what I'm getting at. I don't want a rebuild. I've had enough of the rebuilds. They've had too many freaking rebuilds. They went through Bloom. They went through Breslow. And they have chief executives that you have to give training wheels to. And they have to learn on the job. And that's a waste. In this type of market, it should be someone who has some experience, who knows how to build a team, knows how to build a program, and can build an organizational and player development structure, all of that, and get the team headed in the right direction again. They need an organization builder, someone who can do that. Breslow's done it with the pitching. But overall, the organization needs to be, you know, reframed. And so I want someone who's done it. Years ago, when the Red Sox used to hire chief executives, They generally went after people who had experience in doing it. Dan Duquette was the general manager of the Montreal Expos. Lou Gorman had been an executive with Kansas City, maybe, Jimmy? I don't remember. Lou Gorman was before my time, but you get the idea. And let's not forget that when John Henry first took over the team and they fired Duquette, his first look was Billy Beane. They wanted the original Moneyball architect. But again, whether you agree with Moneyball or disagree with it, or the

0: I mean, you know, so the point is that you get guys who have done it, who have experience and have gone through the growing pains, so you don't have to put freaking training wheels on them when you bring them to Boston. That's just ridiculous. What are we doing? And I've also said, if they're just going to hire the next 35-year-old who has an MBA from the Ivies and wants to come in and run it like it's some, you know, Fortune 500 company, well, then I'll keep Bloom. Breslow, Freudian slip. What's the difference? I'd rather keep Breslow and actually see if something changes over the period of years than start at square one again with another guy. I'm tired of changing GMs and managers all the time. It doesn't work. It's a sign of instability. It's like a third world government. Dan's in Hopkinton. What do you got, Dan?
1: Maz, I mean, I heard you mention the ripple effects of Lester. I mean, one I can't get over is they bring in Schwarber. He's tough. He's built for the moment. I mean, seems to be a great fit. Not only do they let him walk, but the ripple effects of that, they panic and a year later throw a bunch of money at Yoshida, who can't even stay in the lineup. That, to me, is just prime Red Sox incompetence.
0: Dan, it's an excellent one. Kyle Schwarber's an excellent one. And not only did they whiff on him once, they whiffed on him twice. They traded for him, brought him here, and they didn't have a position for him, so they let him go. But then a year ago, they needed a bat, and they went after Yoshida, as you said. So they could have given, I think it was $79 million to Schwarber for 4 years. Instead, they gave $90 million to Yoshida on a five-year deal. And then after Yoshida got here, they were still looking for power. And now, you know what they had to do this past offseason? They had to go trade for Caleb Durbin and try to get him to change his swing so they could get home runs in the lineup when they could have signed Schwarber again, even if he was left-handed. I'd have preferred a right-handed bat, but they needed someone that could hit home runs. Which reminds me, by the way, you remember when Schwarber was in here and he hit the home runs, hit one over the bullpen? Which I think was the night before Willie Abreu flied out to the warning track. And so I would say, let this be a lesson to you. If you want guys who can hit the ball out of the ballpark, independent of where they play, Kyle Schwarber is the kind of guy you should be going after. Willie Abreu at Fenway Park is going to lose home runs. He doesn't have the same power. And the more I watch him, the more it becomes apparent. I like Abreu as a player. I don't want the Red Sox to get rid of him. It's fine. He's a big league player. And I get it. You got to have some guys who are cheap. So fine. No problem. I'm good with Abreu. But he's going to lose a lot of home runs to right field at Fenway Park, and he doesn't use the wall enough. He's not really built for the ballpark. Jeff is in Londonderry. Jeff, go ahead.
2: Hey, Tony, listen, you know a lot more about baseball than I do. But
0: debatable.
2: If I recall correctly,
0: but go ahead.
2: If I recall correctly, it was a winter day when they traded John Lester, and they also on the same day traded John Lackey. Now, I'm not upset about John Lackey, but I remember the guys they got back for. It was Yonis Cespedes, who played on the Mets the next year, if I recall, right? They needed a power hitter, and that's what they got back for John Lester. And so, and he didn't even stick around on the team, but they unloaded those two pitchers, and then they bring in David Price. And so it's like you talk about the externalities or the ripple effects, but then there are all of these externalities from the ripple effects. Like, who are the players that they bring in, and then what do they do with them? The John Lester thing makes me sad, and I am a grown man, and it has been over 10 years, and yeah, it makes me sad.
0: I just think that, yeah.
2: It's okay.
0: Yeah, Jeff, it was a really bad decision, plain and simple. And he was built to last. That's the part that to me was most frustrating. There had been nothing really to suggest that Lester's performance was going to start deteriorating. They were just going by, you know, the predictive, the analytics that showed that pitchers in their 30s fade. Lester didn't fade till after that next contract. Maybe at the very, very end, but he was worth it in Chicago. He was a good free agent signing for them. He could have been here. And he'd have been good with the Red Sox. They wouldn't have had some of those dips in the middle. They'd have never signed Price. They might have never traded for a Chris Sale. And they might have still won in 2018 because Lester was still damn good. That was a really, they blew that one to smithereens. What a freaking disaster that was. And that's the kind of guy, again, drafted in the organization, came up, blossomed after you got rid of Beckett and those guys, really became a leader.

0: He should have finished his career here or come close to it. He didn't. But beyond that, they let a good pitcher go, which is really all that matters. I just dropped him. That was a mistake. Ty in Worcester said Breslow and Bloom were the worst decisions in his mind that the Red Sox have made. The amazing thing is you could go on all night with this kind of thing, especially if you expand the time frame with the Red Sox as to the worst decisions they've made. Mookie Betts, Roger Clemens, Mo Vaughn, you know, and I'm not telling you they're all as bad, you know, some are worse than others, but you get the idea. We might have time to squeeze
1: hiring in. Hiring Bobby Valentine.
0: Bobby Valentine's a good one. You know, again, I don't know how much of a difference it would have changed in the history of the team in the long run, but the next year they brought in Farrell and they got their stuff straightened out again. Ryan and Waltham before we go. Ryan, what do you got?
2: Yeah, hey, Matt. I just want to get your opinion on, like, whether it's under Breslow or a new GM, and if it's Henry or Sam Kennedy, do you think that the Red Sox will ever build, like, a team full of core players and just build from those core players out? Just let me know what you think.
0: Okay, when you say core players, do you mean guys that they drafted or just a good nucleus?
2: A good nuclear. It just seems like, you know, we get these players that come around and then we trade them away. And I just want to know, like, do you think that we'll ever get into the mindset of, like, these are our guys, these are the guys that we're going to try to build around and win?
0: Ryan, I hope so. I think they're trying to do that now. Again, that was the idea. They signed Roman Anthony. They signed Crochet. They signed Rafael and Bayo. Who else, Jimmy? Who
1: Campbell.
0: Campbell, right. So the problem is that they got him wrong, some of them. I'm not sure they got Roman Anthony wrong yet. They got Campbell wrong. Forget Campbell. That one's over. They might have gotten Bayo wrong. Marcelo Meyer's not signed per se, but he's under control. He can't leave via free agency for another 5 years. Okay, so Meyer should be part of it. Abreu should be part of it. The problem is that some of these guys can't play. Meyer looks like he can't play. Campbell looks like he can't play. Bale looks like he's a mental mess. Anthony's hurt all the time. But if they're all healthy, look, you could do worse than Crochet, Roman Anthony, Willier Abreu. I don't want to go through all the names. You get the idea. But that's what they're trying to do. They just effed it up. I say that like it's a minor problem. It's not a minor problem, but they effed it up. Now they got to fix it, which is part of the reason I don't want to let Contreras go. You need right-handed bats. You're going to let him go? Now you're going to need to get two? They can't get one right. You want them to get two right? Anyway, everybody have a safe and happy 4th of July weekend. Enjoy the weather. Don't do anything stupid, what I tell my kids all the time. But Joey will get you caught up on headlines. And
1: Alex Barth is next.
0: Alex Barth is filling in for Joe Murray.
1: Yeah, Joe Murray and I in the morning, 6 a.m. tomorrow.
0: Oh, nice. Well, I got to tune into that one, Jimmy.
1: I'll steal all your takes.
0: All kinds of stupidity going on there tomorrow morning. Everybody have a nice weekend.
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20: Well, yesterday the Celtics agreed to trade Jaylen Brown to the Philadelphia 76ers for Paul George, 2 first-round picks and 2 second-round picks. That was originally reported by Sham Sharania. He also reported that the Celtics tried to get 5 first-round picks and VJ Edgecombe in the deal. Obviously, that did not happen. The Red Sox, they are off today. They kick off a 9-game road trip tomorrow night in Anaheim against the Angels. That trip will close out the first half of the season for them. We have suspensions from Tuesday night's incident between the Red Sox and Nationals. Nationals pitcher Cade Cavalli got a 7-game suspension. Wilson Contreras got 7 games. Nationals pitcher Miles Mikolas got 5 games. And Red Sox outfielder Nate Eaton got 3 games, all for the incident. And at the World Cup today, Spain beat Austria 3-0. Portugal takes on Croatia at 7. Switzerland and Algeria kick off at 11. Last night, Team USA defeated Bosnia 2-0. They will take on Belgium on Monday night in Seattle. 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
2: Well, it's some Joe. We've seen it. Nobody wants

0: With the third pick in the 2016 NBA Draft, the Boston Celtics select Jaylen Brown from the University of California, Berkeley.
1: I'm happy to be a part of the family. I know Boston has a lot of history, a lot of tradition, and I want to add to that. I know it's a playoff team, so I love playoff basketball, and I can't wait to win. Boston's a great city, full of culture, full of life, education, things that mean a lot to me. So I'm super excited. I cannot wait to get there and can't wait to get everything started. Can't wait for the season to start, and I'm happy to be a part of the family.
2: Jaylen Brown with the inbound to Al Horford, now in the hands of Isaiah. He's going to drive on Jeremy Lin, ducks the shoulder, stumbles, finds Jaylen Brown, knights through two men, and scores off the glass. Welcome to the NBA, Jaylen Brown.
3: That's what you want as a rookie. You want your first shot to be a layup opportunity.
2: Larkin going slowly with the right-hand dribble. Now attacks Rubio. Over the shoulder pass. Ogilvy swings out to Jaylen Brown. Three in the air for the game.
3: No!
2: Get it. He got it. Jaylen Brown goes crashing to the ground as the Celtics get a three with 1/10 of a second remaining.
4: Ah, this puppy's over.
2: Trying to get it to Jaylen.
3: They're making sure he doesn't get this basketball.
2: Trying to keep it away. Now Jaylen, left-hand dribble drive, pulls up at the dotted line, floats it up. It rattles home, and Jaylen Brown has his 50-point game against Kawhi and the Clippers in L.A. 133-109.
1: You know, I just felt like just for everybody, things was just about to shift. You know, certain times of the year, it actually was a retrograde, which means, like, planets were spinning in the opposite direction. I know at that moment, the energy was about to change, so I tweeted it out, and we went on a win streak.
2: Do the Pacers try and foul off the inbound? Holiday's got it. No timeouts. He's got to get it in. Throws to the corner. Jaylen forces it up over six.
4: No!
2: He tied it! He did it! Jaylen Brown from the corner with 5.6 to go. Jaylen Brown, 13 points in the corner. Switches to the left hand. Jaylen drives right down the middle. Flies over Green. Throws it down with the right hand and puts a signature punctuation mark on a dominant third quarter.
0: The 2024 Bill Russell Finals MVP goes to Jaylen Brown.
5: It was a full team effort, and I shared this with my brothers and my partner in crime, Jason Tatum. He was with me the whole way, so we shared it together.
6: And now that man no longer a Boston Celtic. How we doing, Boston? It's Alex Barth in for Joe Murray tonight with you for the next 4 hours. And we will be talking about mostly Jaylen Brown, as you heard right there. That montage put together by the great Jeremy Connolly to set the stage for tonight's program. It's been about a little over 24 hours since the trade went down. Still a lot of questions that are left unanswered. Some might never get answered. But I want to talk about this in the big picture tonight. We will have Bobby Krivitsky joining us later in the program from Forbes to talk about this from the Celtics' point of view. We also have Adam Aronson from the Philadelphia Voice, covers the Sixers. I'm curious to get kind of the Sixers' side of how this all went down. But I want to start with, just as I've sat with this for a day now, I have some big picture questions about how this happened, about why this happened. I'm sure you guys out there have questions as well. 617-779-0985. As you guys call in, we'll get to you early and often as much as you keep the phone lines full tonight, because I think this is the kind of story where you really have to take the tone of the city as you go. And I want to hear from you guys. I do want to start with, though, again, these big picture pending questions that I have. And the deal's not yet official. That can't happen till next week. So maybe Brad Stevens answers some of these when he eventually talks, which I would assume is going to happen next week. Maybe he doesn't. Question number one. Not just why did this have to happen? I think there are a couple of theories to that, and it's probably a combination of a few of them. It's been reported Brown did not ask out of Boston, but was frustrated by the way this has all been handled going back to the attempted Giannis trade. Understand that. There's the financial implications, which we'll get to, right or wrong, whether you think that's a justifiable reason for trading him or not. It does seem to be that that was at least part of their motivation. Again, whether that should or shouldn't motivate them, I do think it is something that did, right or wrong. But not so much, I've come to terms with, although I disagree with a lot of it, I've come to terms with the why this happened. What I haven't had explained to me is why this had to happen right now. Why did this have to happen? And I don't just mean on July 1st. Why did this have to happen this offseason? Because if you look at a lot of the reporting that's come out today, had they done this earlier and done this later, they might have gotten a better return. They might have sold here at the bottom of Jaylen Brown's value, which is crazy for a guy that just had a career year. But based off some of the reporting that that's come out today, that might have been the case. So why did this have to happen right now? Two, what does this mean for Jason Tatum's window? Part of the reason I'm frustrated by this, and some of these questions come in response to the defenses I've seen of the trade in the last 24 hours. And a big one you see is, well, they now have more flexibility to build a team moving forward, which, frankly, I don't disagree with. And I've seen some people compare this to the Nets trade, which was probably, what, about 10, 12 years ago? Oh, no, I was in college. It's earlier than that. About 10, 11, 12 years ago. But here's the thing. Paul Pierce was well into his 30s. Kevin Garnett was well into his 30s and banged up. Jason Tatum is 28. He is entering what should be his prime. And the only reason I throw the qualifier on it is the Achilles injury. Does he need another year to get back? But you should, in theory, over the next 3 years, get the best version of Jason Tatum that you are ever going to get. Why are they building the team now? Well, they got to tear it down so they can put more pieces around Jason Tatum. You know, hopefully they could take these pieces and flip them and get a top 20 player. Like Jaylen Brown? Skaz, I don't know if you're, and Skaz is here tonight. No joke, we got Skaz. I don't know if you're familiar with the Family Guy bit, the mystery box or the boat. I was hammering this the other night. I'm going to bring it back again tonight. Well, you know, the picks they got and the financial flexibility could be anything. It could even be a player like Jaylen Brown. You know how much the Celtics have wanted a player like that. This is my version of the wouldn't it be nice if we could get players like that, I guess. But I don't know if you're familiar with the mystery box there, Skaz, or you out there listening if you heard me the other night.
7: I feel like it's an Alex Barth staple at this
6: point. It has become one. Intern Derek, if you're familiar with that, you're going to hear a lot about the mystery box of the boat tonight because the Celtics went all in for that pair of comedy club tickets. So that's question two. What is the plan for the future? And we might have gotten an answer to this right before he came on the air. This was Shams Charania. I think this was this afternoon, I believe, late this afternoon, but since the trade on what's next, or maybe more importantly, what isn't next for the Celtics, Skaz?
8: I'm told there was not a secondary move lined up with this Jaylen Brown trade where they got Paul George. So they're obviously taking on already a negative contract with Paul George with draft assets. So we'll see what else they can muster up.
6: No plan. No plan for you. They're going to take this and flip it for Trey Murphy. They're going to take this and flip it for this guy, for that guy. Maybe they will. This wasn't some master plan, though. They got to get that second part done. They didn't have the second part done. So that's question two. And that kind of leads into question three. Because, again, this comes back to me. Jason Tatum is in his prime. If they'd made this trade in 5 years, when they're both in their 30s, fine. You know, it sucks to see superstars leave like that, but if it's a Paul Pierce, Kevin Garnett type scenario, we're going to move on a little too early versus a little too late, so we actually get something worth it return to help kick off the next era. You can sell me on that. You can definitely sell me on that. Not when neither guy is 30 yet. Not when Jason Tatum is 28, which gets to my third question. If they couldn't flip Jaylen Brown, we all agree, I think, the Celtics got worse. I'm not buying in on the Paul George thing. Yeah, he was okay last year. He can still score. He can still play a little bit of defense. You could take your analytics and shove them. I'm not an analytics guy. I never have been. I'm not starting now. Eye test, baby. I know what I saw. It's not to say Paul George sucks, but the Celtics got worse. If they could not trade Jaylen Brown for something better, how are they going to do that now? are Paul George in these picks? And maybe you don't. There was a reporting today that the Celtics would have to attach a pick to get rid of Paul George. Forget get something. But are they in a position better now? Are they in a better position now? Do you feel like they have the ammunition now to make the kind of trade that makes the roster better that they couldn't make with Jaylen Brown on the roster? I get his contract might have been a bit of an albatross. We'll get to that. But I still think he was worth more than what they have now. They sold low. As crazy as that sounds. And maybe we should have expected that more, given the way the cap works. And I have some thoughts on that. There's a lot to get to tonight. But do they have the assets to get better now than they were before this trade? In the short term, in Jason Tatum's prime, I'm talking about in the next 3 years. I don't think they do. So I go back to question one. Did this have to be done right now? Could they have waited till the trade deadline? Could they have waited till next offseason? I know Jaylen Brown was eligible for an extension. He probably wants it. Is he going to hold out? Is he just not going to play? Could you have signed it and traded him on the extension if you were going to move him anyway for that one extra year of financial flexibility they got when Jason Tatum will be in his 30s? I think that, Skaz, what is it? The 2031 pick doesn't convey till Tatum's 22, 23? Forget about it. They need to be at their best right now. Oh, they have so much more flexibility for team building. They had a team built. They had a team built at the exact window you want it built. And I know the penalties from, well, they can't. It hurts their team building because the penalties from the tax, it's not the money. They had the team built. If Brad Stevens is the great GM, we all, myself included, believed him to be, he can figure it out on the margins. Or then you trade for Giannis. So you stay competitive. And Tatum's contention window. That's what's going to bug me. Again, write to you, 617-779-0985. I already see a lineup on the phones. We do have a couple lines open if you want to react to this trade. It's Alex Barth in for Joe Murray, taking up until 11 o'clock on the Sports Hub.
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8: Remember, 4 years ago, Jaylen Brown was offered for Kevin Durant. Then this summer, offered for Giannis. I'm told Jaylen Brown never formally requested a trade to the Celtics, but when I talked to people around the league, it was clear that if he were to be moved, he would also welcome that ultimately as well, because the other thing here is the Celtics faced a contract extension decision with Jaylen Brown in late July. The fact that they just traded him right now, that's all the indication anyone needs about whether they were actually going to ever offer him that extension. No one around the NBA, though, could have seen Jaylen Brown being traded at the age of 30 years old to an in-division Eastern Conference rival like this for a player 6 years older and some draft assets. I do have to say this. The Celtics tonight believe this was the best offer that they were going to get, but I reported it earlier today. They were full-blown shopping Jaylen Brown around the league the last few days, trying to double back to teams that might not have wanted to give 3, 4, 5 first. Hey, what is your best offer now? What can you give us? Some teams felt like the Celtics were honestly yearning to make a deal today. And this is a player that has 3 seasons left on his contract. And so to be able to acquire him at this level, at the age of 30 years old, with 3 years left on his deal, it did send shockwaves around the NBA.
6: Yeah, shockwaves. Understatement there from Shams as we react to the Jaylen Brown trade. And I go back to, again, I have 3 questions. Why did this have to happen right now? They clearly wanted to trade him. Why right now? And did they hurt themselves by doing it right now instead of waiting until some more term came off that deal? Or even doing it last year and kind of bottoming out if they knew they weren't going to build around him and Tatum, helping themselves out last year, which is now a complete and total waste. Why not right now? Question 2, what are their plans to maximize Jason Tatum's contention window? The average peak of an NBA player is between 28 and 31 years old. Jason Tatum is going into his age 28 season. They should be peaking right now, not rebuilding. And we played you the Shams cut earlier. No plan right now. And when I say no plan, I don't mean to do nothing. The report was the Celtics did not make this trade with a secondary move in mind. So the idea that, well, you know, the Galaxy brained it, they got these assets as they're, and they're getting ready to flip them. Nope, not happening. In question 3, which I guess relates to that, if they couldn't get more for Jaylen Brown now, or if they couldn't get more for Jaylen Brown, are they actually in a better position right now, yes or no? Is what they got back worth more? Is what they got back going to help them get back more than just keeping Jaylen Brown for a year or two? And what's frustrating is, if they'd held out, maybe they could have helped their case. Skaz, let's hear this from Shams today as well.
8: Sixers president, new president, Mike Ganzi, reached out to the Celtics, made offers in recent weeks. It's been quite some time where these talks seem to have a level of traction, because the Celtics have such a high bar on a deal, right? They were thinking, if you're going to trade us Paul George, we need 4 firsts, 5 firsts. We need a player like a Vijay Edgecombe. Mm. That was the bar that was set early. So there were other teams around the league that might have stopped conversations or moved on to do other deals, but the Sixers stayed with it. Stood around, stayed at the party. They didn't have Irish goodbye. They didn't leave early. They stuck around. And at the end of it, they were the last team standing today. So staying engaged, staying with it, that paid dividends for the Sixers now. When you think about it, and Perk makes that point,
1: When you can get a 30-year-old player who's probably got 4 to 6 years left in his prime, potentially at this level, with a 20s Tyrese Maxey, with a 20s VJ Edgecombe, that is scary for the rest of the Eastern Conference.
6: Oh, and by the way, they might also get LeBron, but we'll get to that later. Skash, should the Celtics have held out and waited for more? Should they have held firmer on that line?
7: No, I don't think so. I think you could make the argument they should have tried to trade him sooner. I think draft night probably would have been the best opportunity if they were going to do that. But, I mean, am I supposed to believe Shams? Am I supposed to believe a guy who's the number one insider in the sport who never sniffed the 76ers? These conversations were going on for weeks, you're telling
6: That's
7: me,
6: fair.
7: Shams. Well, you haven't reported it. No one actually reported it at all. So, I mean, I don't think anyone knows anything about what really went on with this trade because nobody sniffed it. Nobody was even remotely close on this one. And just to go back to your first point on the timing, why now with the timing? And look, I think we're going to do a lot of speculating because that's all we really can do. We're guessing.
6: Right.
7: None of this really makes a ton of sense as of today, as of right now, and it might not for some time. But, you know, we're 24-plus hours removed at this point. I think the timing, the more I think about it, we viewed this season as kind of Jaylen Brown's audition, you know, to the league. The Celtics viewed it as his audition to them and what his true value was, what his, you know, I guess his analytics looked like, you know, when Moore was on his plate, and the Celtics didn't like the results. The Celtics don't value Jaylen Brown, the basketball player. They did not want Jaylen Brown, the basketball player, on their team, and I don't really know how you could argue that.
6: But so I agree with you, but I would say if that's what happened, they saw him with a larger workload and said, he's not that guy, so we're going to trade him. Isn't that a fail in the logic? Because the whole reason, this whole thing about Jaylen Brown was more valuable to the Celtics than anybody else. The analytics maybe bear that out, but you're not keeping Jaylen Brown here to be the guy unless there was a directive that they had to move one of the max contracts and they had to choose Brown or Tatum, in which case they made the right choice. And we can direct that, you know, if that ever comes out, then you direct the questions to ownership, which is beyond fair if that was the directive. But to look at last year and say, well, suddenly Jaylen Brown had a lot more on his plate and he wasn't as good, so we need to trade him. Isn't the whole point moving forward that he's not going to have that much on his plate again? We know what he looks like as the second guy. I say this as somebody who for a long time thought Jaylen Brown was a little too overrated in this city. I think people that put Tatum and Brown on the same tier, on the same level, were drinking the green Kool-Aid a little bit. It's Jason Tatum's team. If not for the Achilles injury, it might still be Jason Tatum's league. Tatum's that guy. But as far as a 1B, I won't call him a 2, but as far as a 1B, Jaylen Brown is excellent. But judge him as the 1B. If that's the reason they did it, or that's how they're going to excuse it because they wanted to get out from under the contract, that's not a good sign for the direction of the organization. If it's, well, yeah, we saw him as a number one and we didn't like it, but he's not a number one here. And that's what allowed you to be special. That's what allowed you to win all those games, to make these runs in the playoffs before the coach got in the way, which is another issue we can get to. But, and Skaz, I don't mean to yell at you or pick on you.
7: No, please.
6: I do think this is what they're doing to justify it. But I think that their logic behind it is wrong because they need to find a way to justify a bad decision. Saying Jaylen Brown isn't good enough to be a one, so we're going to move on from him as our two, doesn't make sense unless it's about something else.
7: No, it doesn't. It doesn't make sense. And maybe that's a little too, you know, short-sighted in viewing it that way. But I do think it has something to do with the numbers that he put up this year. And, you know, fans will say, well, he put up great numbers this year, and he did. But if you look under the hood at the analytics, all this stuff, his on-off splits were not good.
6: Guys, the baseball hour ended half an hour ago. Well, what are we doing?
7: You're telling me, Barth, this is not a world I voluntarily live in, but it is the one we are in. So that's where we're at, and I think those numbers are hard to ignore if that is something that you're heavily invested in, and the Celtics seem to be heavily invested in that. And
6: is that a good thing?
7: You know, we're going to find out in short order, which I think
6: it's
7: is kind of
6: rare. A very polite way to say no.
7: Yeah, I mean, I don't think they're done yet. In a vacuum,
6: yeah.
7: Their offseason, Jaylen Brown and Nikola Vucevic out.
6: Yeah.
7: Mitchell Robinson, Paul George, Mike Conley, and those picks in.
6: It's a sick offseason in 2019, by the way.
7: Exactly. Great offseason in 2019. I think in a vacuum, those moves are a lot closer than just, you know, Jaylen Brown leaving this team. I think your roster is still fine in the regular season, but I have no idea who's scoring for you in the playoffs. And I also just think the overall, you know, overarching point of this whole thing where you're saying you're basically abandoning Jason Tatum's prime, that can't be overstated. The number one thing you should do in the NBA is build around a superstar that is, you know, between the ages of, 27 and 33.
6: And how old's Jason Tatum?
7: Right in that sweet
6: 28.
7: Spot. I'm 1,000% with you on that. It's like, you know, in the NFL, taking advantage of the rookie quarterback, because we are allowed to cross sports here at night. I'm with you. I think it's a wild swing, but I have to believe that they have some sort of plan. And I know Shams is reporting they're not, but I'm going to choose to not believe Shams on this one.
6: I will allow you to do that. I think you're going to end up let down, but I'll let you kind of...
7: I'm in denial, Barth.
6: I was sending this to a Celtics friend of mine who was broken up earlier, the seven stages of grief. He was in stage four. He was in bargaining.
7: Yeah, I mean, I think I'm going to be in bargaining for months if you want me to be honest.
6: Although, I don't know, just saying like, nope, they have a plan. That sounds like denial.
7: Yeah, you know, I'm all over the place. We're going to go through one through seven.
6: It's not
7: multiple
6: linear,
7: times.
6: Right? I went through them when Brady left. I wrote something about that on 98.5. It's probably still up there.
7: If people comparing this to Mookie Betts, it's not that bad. It's not as bad as Mookie Betts.
6: I think it's worse than Mookie Betts.
7: Mookie Betts is so much better than Jaylen Brown.
6: Mookie Betts is a better player, but when you look at, one, baseball and basketball are different. The value of a star is more. I think in theory, the Mookie Betts return was better. Obviously, that didn't work out. Alex Verdugo was, what, 24? When the Sox got him, 24, 25. He certainly wasn't 36 with bad knees.
7: Yeah, but he sucked at baseball.
6: But the idea was he had upside. Do you have any hope that Paul George is going to get better?
7: No.
6: Are we sitting here like maybe Paul George will figure out his game?
7: I hope he's back on steroids. That's what I hope.
6: Right.
7: He better still be on steroids. If we get non-steroids Paul George, I'll be even angrier.
6: So that's like, and knowing what we know now, the Mookie Betts return sucked. But like at the time, and I think Cheater Downs was a top 100 prospect.
7: Oh, Cheater Downs. How could we
6: forget? So it didn't work.
7: Connor Wong, still here.
6: But I put it behind Babe Ruth. I still think it's behind Babe Ruth. But the motivation might be similar. After that, we can debate it. You know, the Red Sox ones are weird. Like, John Lester killed me. The John Lester trade was the first time I had that moment that was like, oh, my team, I'm not just going to blindly accept everything my teams do. My teams can screw up. But they also, they had to trade him because they ran him out. The Red Sox had to trade Mookie Betts because he was not re-upping here. We can talk about the relationship between the Celtics and Jaylen Brown, but from a lot that's out there, was it perfect? No. Was it untenable? I also don't think that was the case. I think they could have kept him. I think they could have made it work. So it's a little different. I want to go back to one other thing you said before we hit the headlines here, and then we'll come back and take your calls. 617-779-0985. Are they going to be fine in the regular season? Yes, absolutely. They'll win 50 games. They'll be a top three seed. Maybe 55 if we get Paul Royds. Steroid P, whatever we want to call it. We'll come up with something. I don't care. I don't care. This organization, the Celtics, with a player like Jason Tatum, having a player like Jaylen Brown, it's what you do in the postseason. And when their postseason exits have been as bad as they've been, you don't get credit for the regular season. Is it fair? No, but it's a result-based industry. Especially, remember when they took that victory lap last year? Everybody called it bridge year, gap year, whatever you called it, because it was one. Was more of one than we knew, apparently.
7: House money, I think.
6: House money, that's right. And they took that victory lap only to choke and gag and puke in the playoffs.
7: Led by who?
6: What was led by who?
7: They're choking in the playoffs.
6: The coach.
7: On the court.
6: I mean, everybody. Are you getting it that it was Jaylen Brown?
7: I would say he was supposed to be the best player on the
6: team. I still mostly blame Mazzulla, but...
7: Sure, but Jaylen Brown isn't being held at hostage during the game to shoot threes either.
6: You know, it takes a lot to defy the coach.
7: For Jaylen Brown...
6: He should have done it, but it takes a lot to defy the coach. We can get into that. We're a little behind. We can get into that. I'll just say this.
7: It's the Joe Show, Bart. Don't you even look at that.
6: Fair
7: clock.
6: Enough.
7: What are you doing?
6: I better not see any sort... They could win 65 games this year. I better not see any kind of victory lap on the regular season. Doesn't mean a freaking thing.
7: What if they're better than Philly, though, Bath?
6: Be better than them in the playoffs. Then you can do it. You beat Jaylen Brown. You take Jaylen Brown and Maxey and Edgecombe and Embiid and maybe LeBron out in a playoff series... You can dance all you want.
7: All right, enough with LeBron to Philly.
6: You can throw the finger in my face all you want.
7: I can't do it.
6: If you do that. Well, they took 3 of 4 from Philly in the regular season. They won 2 or 3 more games. Doesn't mean jack. That's not going to mean jack. 617-779-0985. You want to weigh in on, I promise, to your calls after this. But first, a check of the headlines here. It's Alex Barth in for Joe Murray.
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6: We're still in the fallout of the Jaylen Brown trade after the Celtics sent him to the Sixers last night for Paul George, 2 first- and 2 second-round picks. Reporting today indicated the Celtics initially asked for 4 to 5 first-round picks, as well as rookie guard VJ Edgecombe from Philly. Meanwhile, conflicting reporting on whether or not the Celtics would have given Giannis Antetokounmpo a full max extension had they traded for him 2 weeks ago in a deal that would have involved Brown. The Celtics were a finalist to land him before he went to the Miami Heat. And some other Celtics news today. Center Amari Williams has signed a 2-way contract with the club. Major League Baseball has handed down suspensions from the scuffle at Fenway Park between the Red Sox and Nationals on Tuesday night. The Red Sox will lose Wilson Contreras for 7 games and Nate Eaton for 3. Nats starting pitcher Cade Cavalli also gets 7 games. Obviously, a little different for a pitcher in those circumstances. This all comes on an off day for the Red Sox. They begin a series on the road against the Angels tomorrow. And in the World Cup, 1 match, final 1 in progress, 1 still to go today. Spain shutting out Austria 3-0. They're through to the round of 16. Portugal and Croatia currently tied in the 36th minute. And coming up tonight, Switzerland takes on Algeria. The U.S. is already through to the round of 16. They play Belgium on Monday. Skaz, I never got the log from you, so if you can tell us who these headlines were brought to you by, that would be excellent.
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6: 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It is a Thursday afternoon. That is where we're at. It's a getaway day for Skaz. Way to step up. I appreciate it. I'm going to go get the log. Next update in 20 minutes.
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11: Come out. My wife's waiting to pick me up. And she goes, they traded Jaylen Brown. I'm like, I had just woken up from anesthesia. And I'm not, as you guys know, not really coherent. And I'm like, where'd he go? And she's like, to Philly for Paul George and 2 first-round picks. And I'm like, I think I'm dead. Yeah. I think I died. The anesthesia killed me, and now I'm a dead person. And I'm like, and I'm just trying to process it. And it's like I have a head injury. And I'm like, is there more? Are there more first-round picks?
12: Did they get the Clippers first?
11: And she's like, Zoe's really upset. So now my daughter, who likes Jaylen Brown, and she, and I'm like, all right, can you read me what the trade is? And she reads me the trade. And then I stumble out of this hospital place. So when this trade happened at 3:20 Pacific time, I had a camera in my ass and I had Paul.
13: Cut that a little early. I think you can see where he was going with that. Was Bill Simmons' reaction to the trade. Much awaited. Reaction to trade. How about your reaction? 617-779-0985. It's Alex Barth and for Joe Murray. If you want to join us, let's start off with Justin and Lynn. Justin, what's up, man?
14: Hey, Alex, it's Justin. I just want to tell you, I didn't get a chance to react last night, but I want to tell you, in terms of what they got back, a first-round pick, a second-round pick, and a third-round pick, whatever it was, I think it's the worst trade in Celtics history, and I think this was driven by ownership. I just wanted your thoughts.
13: Yeah, Justin, look, whether or not it was driven by ownership, this is something, you don't trade that player without ownership signing off. So at the very least, ownership was okay with it. Best case scenario, to Skaz's point, the Celtics saw the analytics, didn't like where Jaylen Brown was at, wanted to move him. Ownership saw an opportunity to make things a little easier financially and said, yeah, go ahead. The worst case scenario is the reverse. Ownership saw a way to open up some money, get out from under a big contract, and now the basketball people have to justify moving on from him. And that's where you're getting this push from the analytics. And that he was, what was the quote from Coward, a disease? With the way he was, I think it was disease, which is just wrong. With they didn't like his streaming. And look, I didn't like his streaming either. And this is what it was from Colin Coward. I had two NBA sources, two people in the league, one an executive, one a scout, say that Jaylen Brown has, it's a disease. He suddenly thinks he's the smartest guy in every room he's in. You make a lot of money. Suddenly, you're absolutely sure you don't want to listen to your bosses. You don't want to listen to consultants. You don't want to listen to teammates. I didn't love some of the stuff Jaylen Brown did. I thought the Twitch streaming was too much. admittedly, especially that one after they lost, for sure. But that you put up with that for talent. I'm going to cross sports again. I said this with Diggs last year. Everybody's worried about, well, you know, is he too big of a personality with A.J. Brown? Oh, he's going to be a pain in the ass. If you're a pain in the ass and you can't play, yeah, get out. A lot of the really, really, really good athletes are kind of nuts. I said this a lot during the Patriots' pursuit of wide receiver. They don't make them like Larry Fitzgerald anymore. This applies to all sports. Tatum is probably in the vast minority for being a guy that he is not. It's just kind of basketball with him. He doesn't get too high, too low. You don't really hear him in the media. You're not worried about where his focus is. But again, if a guy can play and he shows up and he performs, I have no problem with it. If it starts impacting your performance, that becomes another conversation. I'm not an analytics guy. I don't think it ever impacted Jaylen Brown's performance. Maybe it impacted the way he was viewed in the room. But also, could the Celtics try to tell him to cut it out? Maybe that wouldn't have gone over great. But so then what? You end up having to trade him for pennies on the dollar? Oh, what a shame that would be. So I would have put up with it. But I do, ownership one way or another is involved. We can debate the extent. That's I had my questions earlier. It's another question we could add. Was this a basketball move greenlit by ownership? Or was it an ownership decision, wow, getaway day, that now has to be justified by the basketball people? I've mentioned a couple times tonight there is some buzz that the Sixers could be interested in LeBron James. Bob in Boston has another idea. Bob.
4: Hey.
13: Hey.

0: It's Jaylen Brown for two guys who he's going to play for short money. And I think that looks like a memorable team.
1: Bob, I got two questions together. For you. One, do you think the Celtics are LeBron's best path to win a ring in his last year?
0: It would be if he plays with Tatum. Absolutely.
1: And two,
0: where's he going to go? Oklahoma City?
1: Oklahoma City, San Antonio, Philly, Miami. Also, do you actually believe that, I'm trying to remember exactly what you said, there's nothing LeBron would want more than winning a ring in Boston?
0: Wanting to win a ring with his best buddy, Paul George, yes. It's priceless. And money isn't worth it anymore. He's already made his
1: $700 million. Well, he's going to sign for a little money. And thanks for the call, Bob. I appreciate it. That gives us some stuff to talk about. Where do you want to begin, Skaz?
2: Oh, boy. I got bad news for Bob. LeBron and Paul George are not best friends.
1: I was going to say that. Where'd that come from?
2: In fact, Paul George referenced his close relationship to Joel Embiid and why he ended up in Philadelphia in the first place. And just a quick scroll of Paul George's social medias. It appears Reggie Jackson, Karl Anthony Towns, and Russell Westbrook are his closest friends in the league.
1: Well, because he was at the white, were they all at the white party?
2: Inklings of their long-standing friendship. But also, I would say, how old's LeBron? Is it 40? 40-something?
1: 41.
2: How old's Paul George? He's getting up there.
1: 36.
2: I'd say they've both been in the NBA for a while.
1: And they LeBron's both tend to change teams.
2: To control his roster for, say, I don't know, 20 straight years. I would have to have imagined that at some point, if they were friendly, even remotely, maybe they would have played together, in their primes, not as the fourth and fifth option in Boston, of all places. So, Bob, I hope you enjoy your fourth, but no.
1: Bob's already gotten going on the fourth. Whatever he's got going on, he's ready to party. Skaz, for everything you just said, the most ridiculous part of that might have been there's nothing more that LeBron James wants than to win a title in Boston, a city and a team that he has historically been very critical of. Do you have any interest in the Celtics making that call?
2: I have interest, but why would he want to come here?
1: Yeah, I don't see it. Maybe if Jaylen Brown was still here.
2: If I'm LeBron, I'm going to, Golden State or...
1: Golden State, Miami, Philly, San Antonio,
2: even
1: OKC. Even Cleveland. Cleveland would not be a bad option for him. Because that was the reporting before Brown got traded, is they were going to trade for Jaylen Brown to try to drag him to Cleveland, back to Cleveland, which is where I think he ends. He wants to make a documentary series about it. It's going to be the full circle, him going back home, yada, yada, yada.
2: Barth, a small piece of breaking news here. Jaylen Brown tweeted 1 minute ago, he will be live on Twitch at 8 p.m.
1: Oh, boy.
2: So we'll monitor that
1: closely. Let's roll on that.
2: Yeah, well, I don't even know if we'll be able to play it, but yeah, we will roll for sure.
1: We'll just get the beeps ready. If we don't play it right away, we don't play it right away. But Jaylen Brown will be live. Probably could have hit sounder for that.
2: Nah. Twitch stream. Come on.
1: Jaylen Brown post-trade?
2: Nah.
1: I'm pretty aggressive with sounder. That's probably not it, but I'm pretty aggressive with sounder. 617-779-0985 if you want to weigh in on any and all of it. I wanted to do some stuff there about the Celtics and, looking back at the last couple weeks, and was there a misstep in the last couple weeks? We'll do that on the other side, plus your calls. Long commercial-free segment is next. It's Alex Barth for Joe Murray on the Sports Hub.
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12: 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I see you guys still lined up, 617-779-0985. 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All right, right back to the phones as we continue to react to the Celtics trading Jaylen Brown. Evan, whoever the intern is, gave me the city, the province, and the country. Very detailed. Evan in Calgary, Alberta, Canada, on the Jaylen Brown trade. Evan, how you doing?
0: Very astute. Good work on him. I'm doing well. How are you?
12: Good.
0: So the original ask from Brad for Brown was Paul George, Edgecombe, and 5 first-round picks.
12: 4 or 5 was the report, yeah.
0: If Philadelphia came back and said, no, that for Tatum, I want to gauge how you guys all would feel about that.
12: Ooh, good question, Evan. Thanks for the call. Skaz? No, we won't give you 5 first-round picks in Edgecombe for Jaylen Brown, but we will do it for Jason Tatum.
7: No, because those first-round picks become pretty useless when Jason Tatum is on the other side for the next decade, I would say.
12: Yeah, I'm out on that.
7: And VG Edgecombe and Jaylen Brown are not redundant at all.
12: But let me expand it too. Let's say this was a mandate, because I've seen this take out there today. I know I'm not coming up with this, but I haven't gotten a chance to discuss it yet. If this was really a mandate from ownership, we got to get under the apron tax, all of it. We don't want to be tied to 2 supermax contracts long term. Should they have given more to got more? To get more? Should they have given Tatum and really reset? Or was it right to move Brown for nothing?
7: Yeah, I think nothing is a little strong. Paul George doesn't suck, as many people would like you to believe. Not that I'm going to sit here and tell you Paul George is equal to Jaylen Brown, because he is not. But I don't think the Celtics are much worse today than they were at the end of last season.
12: I think there's a potential for them to be significantly worse. I mean, you're banking on a 36-year-old coming off a PED suspension, fitting into a new system, all of that.
7: Yeah, but take him out of it. You have the same Celtics roster as last year, but with a healthy Jason Tatum instead of
12: Jaylen Brown. I hate that reasoning because you could have both.
7: Yeah, absolutely, but you don't.
12: Fair.
7: So they're not going to suck. They're not going to suck.
12: No, they're not going to suck in the regular season. Again, I said this before, I'll keep saying it. I really don't care what they do in the regular season. They can only lose in my eyes in the regular season. I still expect them to be a top 4 seed. Doesn't mean anything. Yeah. If they have another embarrassing playoff exit, I don't want to hear Jack. Well, everybody doubted them. They traded Jaylen and they got the 2 seed. If they get bounced again, blowing a 3-1 lead or blowing 2 20-point leads to an inferior team, I don't give 2. You can lick the underside of a boat with a 55-win season if they come up short in the playoffs again.
7: Yeah, and I think you're absolutely right. I think this is about the playoffs. I think this is about their depth. I think this is about their roster construction as a whole. I think is what this is about. But
12: are they actually deeper for a playoff run, like significantly?
7: No, they're not.
12: Right.
7: But I think that's where they're trying to get, or at least that's what they're trying to tell us they're trying to get to.
12: And I think that is the case. And I'm not saying they're definitely going to wait and sit on those picks, although that's, and it worked out, but that's what we said after the Nets trade, and what did Danny Ainge do? He made every single pick. Those picks aren't conveying anytime soon. Even if you trade them, they're not conveying for a real asset anytime soon. But here you are entering Jason Tatum's prime when you should be at your most competitive. Skaz, you made the comp to a quarterback on a rookie contract, and you're spot on in the sense that that is the time you go all in. Now, it's not the same financial flexibility. You don't get NBA players in their prime on rookie contracts like you do players in the NFL, because players come in longer and the careers last longer, and it's apples and oranges. That's where you can't cross sports. But in the sense that in a player's career, in a player's 10 to 12 year career, if you have to pick a 2 to 3 to 4 year window to say, you know what, it's going to cost us a little more, but we're going to take some pride. We're going to take some pride in what our name's attached to,